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3: 3YBFM weather.
10: A severe weather warning for damaging winds has been issued for today, as well as a warning for sheep graziers. With a cloudy day ahead, a very high chance of showers, with winds north to northeasterly, 35 to 50 k's per hour. For tomorrow, Tuesday, showers, 16, and Wednesday, showers, windy, 14 degrees. Today in Warrnambool, a top of 14, Port Ferry 15, Mortlake 12, Terang today 13.
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10: Right now, it's 9 degrees.
3: 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On 3AW and across Victoria, this is Tom Elliott.
11: It is 7 past 10. Now, I posed the question before the news. Has anybody successfully got through the Services Victoria app or website and obtained the 20% rego rebate? Tom, go ahead.
12: Yes, I have.
11: Oh. For one vehicle or two or what?
12: Two, yeah, the maximum two.
11: And how much do you get per vehicle?
12: Well, it doesn't tell you exactly. It just said that you'll be given a rebate up to, doesn't have on the confirmation email, but it was something like $186 and some cents is what I'll get up to. But the only thing that was a little bit confusing is it was talking about the paying your registration for the 2005 to 2026 financial year. But, you know, I don't quite understand how that works because not everyone pays their reg at the same time. So...
11: Well, I guess
12: in a couple of days. So yeah.
11: Well, you've got up to the end of July to do it. So that would cover, I guess, rego paid from the 1st of July last year to 30th of June this year. So I suppose that would cover everybody, wouldn't it? It's weird. In our household, we've got 3 cars with rego, and they're all due in sort of March, April. And now I'm trying to decide if my wife can apply for one and I do two or something like that. Good on you, Tom. Mark, what's happened to you?
13: Hello, Tom.
11: Yes, Mark, what's happened?
13: I was at the Pendles game at the MCG on the level one Olympic stand. There was a bar bit behind us and you actually go through it and it's just... cans in the fridges. So you go through and you tap on, they charge you $20, you ask the attendant, you know, what do you get for your $20? And he says you can have four beers or two light and two mixed drinks.
11: Mm.
13: And everyone around us thought it was a pretty good deal. And apparently it's not, because a week later, you check your bank account and $56 per tap is taken out, and $36 is pending. So
11: yes, so yeah, because it's $14 for a beer, and you got the impression that $20 would get, but you were never going to get four beers for $20, though, were you?
13: No, well, but when you go in, you see it, and it says $20 as you tap on.
11: Yeah,
13: and when you ask them, they say, yeah, that's just four beers. You can do four beers or two and two. And everyone on the first level around us thought, you know, that's a great deal. Until a week later, down the $56 per four beers comes out, and I just think it's a little bit misleading, because a lot of people wouldn't say they haven't got the $20 in their bank account if they sort of get two or three,
11: I take your point. But I think if you say, you know what, I will take four beers for $20, but in fact it's not $20, it's $56. Yeah, I must admit, Mark, I have not used that system yet because I don't trust it. Good on you. We'll treat that as word of the street. And you could also be in the draw for our yearly prize, $60,000 towards a Mercedes-Benz of your choice, thanks to Mercedes-Benz Brighton. Got an email here from David, says, are you paid to say Brighton that way? Well, no, I don't get paid to do these ads. I just say Brighton because the people I know who live in Brighton, they say it that way. And this end of financial year, they'll pay the GST on select new cars, plus they've got fantastic finance offers and deals on demos. All right, on a more serious note, I was disturbed to read this morning in the Herald Sun that, now this is all alleged, so one of the teenagers who did plead guilty to the 80-proof liquor business firebombing, and there were three of them involved. They were all let off with different versions of community corrections orders. Anyway, one of the teenagers, a 15-year-old, allegedly on Friday night was part of another group of three people who bashed up an off-duty police officer. Now, again, this is before the courts, and we don't know exactly what has happened. But the point was, yeah, this teenager, had he been put in jail for the firebombing of the 80-proof liquor business, then he wouldn't have been out in South Bank on Friday night allegedly bashing or taking part in the bashing of an off-duty police officer. And it made me wonder, do magistrates, when they either don't put someone away for a crime for which they're guilty, like the firebombing of the business, or give them bail and they're out and then they reoffend, do magistrates look at that and say, maybe I'm doing something wrong here, or should I change my approach to sentencing? Our next guest is a retired Victorian magistrate. He's the former managing director of Legal Aid Victoria and former supervising magistrate of the Victorian Drug Court. Tony Parsons, good morning.
14: Good morning, Tom.
11: Well, I mean, in your time as a magistrate, did you ever look at a sentencing decision or giving someone bail who then reoffended and thought, I've made a mistake here?
14: I have to confess that doesn't happen all that often. In the magistrate's court, we commonly have a list of 40 or 50 people in a day. And, you know, once you get through the first 5 to 10, you really don't remember what you did at the beginning of the day. And certainly at the end of the day, it's hard to capture that. But I've certainly had people that I've sentenced who've come back on further offending. So that's a very clear signal that what's been done hasn't worked. Now, there are lots of reasons for that. It might be an issue with the law. It might be an issue with supports. There might be other people involved in that person's life that nobody knows about that's led them down the wrong path. So they're very complex issues, and I think each case has to be dealt with on its own merits.
11: What about the Children's Court, though? Like, the name of its president, Jack Vandersteen, keeps coming up. And I believe he was the one who decided to give the three guilty firebombers who were aged 15 and 16 community corrections orders rather than imprisonment.
14: Yeah.
11: I mean, the fact that one of them has allegedly been involved in the bashing of an off-duty police officer only weeks later.
14: Yes.
11: Would he look at that and think, maybe I made a mistake here?
14: Well, I've got to say, I know His Honour. I worked with him for a number of years. And he takes sentencing extremely seriously, and I've never heard anybody say that he's a light touch.
11: Mm.
14: But there are a whole range of considerations in sentencing, particularly with young people. We know that we can always lock young people up, but we also know that if we do that, we're really setting them up for a lifetime of crime. So if there's an intervention that the courts can develop with the support of youth justice and other expert agencies that will turn those people away from crime, then early on the gamble's worth taking,
11: sure.
14: Because putting kids in jail isn't a long-term solution.
11: Well, do you reckon the off-duty police officer who's allegedly been bashed would agree with that?
14: No, I feel sorry for him. And the consequence for the young man who bashed him is that he's now sitting in Parkville or some other prison, not at liberty anymore because he did that on a supervision order, and I'm not at all surprised that he's been returned to custody.
11: A year ago I had a secret meeting with a sitting magistrate who said he despaired of the magistrate's court, that he felt that most of his colleagues did never want to sentence young people no matter how serious their crimes were. And he wondered, could we do something about it? And I said, well, I agree with you. But his view was, in no uncertain terms, that a decade of magisterial appointments has seen people who sort of say what you just said, that we should really never jail a young person because they might come out of jail an even worse criminal. And yet what we've seen in real life is young people who say, well, there don't appear to be consequences for my actions, so I'll do them again because I'm not going to get punished. Should we challenge this belief that jailing a young person for a serious offence only makes them a worse criminal? What if it protects the public, you know, while they're in jail?
14: Well, I know it's a very difficult test, and I know it's tricky and it's not easy, and, you know, sometimes kids just get out and their circumstances are such that they just reoffend. But there are plenty that don't, and there are plenty that have that experience in the youth justice system and turn their lives around. So if that's a possibility, in the long term, it's better for everybody, the individual and the community, and should be explored. But at the end of the day, if it's not working, then these kids end up in custody, and that's what happened to the kid that bashed that
11: police
14: officer.
11: Well, yes, but how many extra victims of crimes do there have to be before they finally end up in custody versus being let out?
14: Well,
11: I think that's the question.
14: Yeah. Well, at the end of the day, Parliament has all of the levers in its control. If it wants to introduce a system of mandatory sentencing for young people, they could, but they shouldn't, and I make that statement because there's just an abundance of evidence that it's a short-term fix, but it's not a long-term solution. These kids have developing brains. Their behaviour patterns can be all over the place. They often come from circumstances of neglect or abuse. All of these things need to be weighed up, and the best result for the long-term benefit of both the individual and the community is what the objective of the sentencing is all about. Now, sometimes it just doesn't work, but I think the principle is a sound one.
11: See, the problem I have, I've in my life lost my licence twice for accumulating too many points. There's been no single thing, but I've got to 13 points, and you can either keep it, but you have to have an unblemished record for a year, or you can lose it for 3 months and then they wipe the slate clean.
14: Yep.
11: And both times I've chosen to lose it for 3 months and wipe the slate clean. Now, there was, you know, there was no sort of discussion of my circumstances or anything like that. It was, this is the rule. You are at 13 points, 12 is the limit. Here are your choices. Lose it for 3 months or keep it, but you have to have a perfect record for a year. If I drink drive and I blow 0.1, twice the legal limit, there is a set punishment, immediate loss of licence, substantial fine and so forth.
14: Yep.
11: So it seems weird that when it comes to things like speeding or drink driving, we have very specific penalties designed to stamp out bad behaviour.
14: Yep.
11: But when it comes to youth crime, we don't.
14: No, we don't. And I think you've got to look at the seriousness of one and the consequences. Now, if you lose your licence for 3 months, maybe not the first time, but the second time, I'll bet your driving behaviour's changed.
11: It has,
14: you didn't
11: yes.
14: try and sneak that.
11: Because I was punished.
14: Yeah. But it's not that easy in the kids' court, and it's not that easy when crimes become more serious. For instance, if you had knocked somebody off their bike and seriously injured them, you'd be in the county court and you'd be facing a long time behind bars.
11: Well, except there was a 13-year-old girl who did just that recently. She opened the door in a stolen car and knocked over a cyclist and badly hurt him.
14: Yeah.
11: And she hasn't been punished for that.
14: Yeah, yeah. Well, what happened to her? Did she go to court?
11: It did, and it was felt that at 13, because she couldn't legally drive, she didn't really understand what she was doing.
14: She
11: Googled, what is the penalty for knocking someone over with a car? So, you know, I guess as just a normal member of the public, we find all this hard to understand. We come down tough on some offenders, like traffic offenders, and not tough on arguably more serious offenders because they happen to be teenagers.
14: Yeah. Look, the 13-year-old girl, I'm aware of the case, was a serious matter, particularly from an adult perspective. But there is a presumption that up to and including the age of 13, kids aren't developed enough to really understand the moral culpability of their behaviour. Now, you know, I think there's sense behind that. Maybe 13's too high. I don't know. I think internationally it seems to be embraced. But I think in a civilised community we've got to appreciate that kids have a different perspective and capacity than adults.
11: So in conclusion, what you're saying is if politicians want to impose, say, mandatory minimum sentences on young offenders, they could do so.
14: Well, they could do so. But they are certainly well aware and undoubtedly get advice from the experts in the field that in the long term that could be just disastrous. We might be far worse off than we are at the moment.
11: Tony Parsons, thank you for your time.
14: It's a pleasure, Tom. Cheers.
11: Retired Victorian Magistrate Tony Parsons there. 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
11: 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Jack, good morning.
1: Tom, oh my God, seriously? Dealing with youth crimes, tricky, this magistrate said. Just said, just give them six of the best on the bum with a cane and no more crime. No more tricky.
11: Yeah, maybe. As I said many times, I was caned once when I was at school. In fact, it was throwing stones, and I never threw stones again. But, Darren James is a big advocate for public whippings. He wants to sell tickets and compare it. He'd have them in Federation Square every Thursday afternoon. I don't think it's a silly idea. I really don't. Like, maybe if incarceration is so bad, what about the public humiliation and pain of something like that? We're going to do something, though. The experiment with, oh, well, if we jail them, it'll be worse off for society because they'll come out even worse criminals. That's not working because what you've got is a hardcore group of young criminals who just repeat over and over and over, or they offend over and over and over again. And they don't fear the justice system because it doesn't penalise them. Jerry, what have you seen?
2: Yeah, good morning, Tom. So on the Western Freeway heading west, when you get off at Christie's Road to go towards Caroline Springs, there's a wrong way go back sign, which is facing the wrong way. It's facing oncoming traffic.
11: So technically you can't exit because it's saying that's the wrong thing to do.
2: Well, that's what this particular sign has told us, but I'm sure if someone tried to turn around at that point, it could cause a lot of havoc.
11: Well, maybe someone spun it around or something as a practical joke, or maybe it was badly installed. All right, so the off-ramp from the Western Freeway onto Christie's Road in Caroline Springs, the wrong way go back sign is facing the wrong way. Jerry, the weekly price of word on the street is a $1,000 voucher to spend at Imp Jewellery, the handmade and remodelling specialist. And, of course, there's the yearly prize to consider if you win that, $60,000 towards a Mercedes of your choice, thanks to Mercedes-Benz Brighton. Book your Mercedes service this end of financial year with prices starting from just $399. Steve, good morning.
4: Yeah, morning, Tom. Look, your last caller, he's a big problem with, you know, the reason what's wrong with society. Why should we put up with little degenerates getting around firebombing? They're not stealing chocolate from supermarkets.
11: No.
4: They're getting out there firebombing. They're attacking people with machetes. Why isn't there a mandatory? Like, people like that, they didn't give mandatory. Give 3 months first, 6 months second, then a year next, and then let them sit in the cells and let them think about it. They don't have to do a year straight away.
11: Or just keep doubling the sentence each time they re-offend. So 3 months, 6 months, a year, 2 years, 4 years, 8 years. Like, eventually they'd work it out, wouldn't they?
4: Absolutely. I mean, they've got the time to sit in the cell. They're not in there for long in the first place. Oh, well, I'm 3 months away from, you know, my friends, because the majority of these kids don't want to be around their families. They want to be around, you know, their friends, and they're out doing these terrible things. And it's people like that until something happens to them, that magistrate, or their families. Nothing's going to change.
11: Yeah. Look, Steve, I agree. And the reason I wanted to raise this today and the reason I'm upset about it is because firebombing a business is a serious crime. It is not, as you say, stealing a block of chocolate from the supermarket. It's, you know, this the firebombing of the liquor business, 80 proof, that caused, I'm told, over $3 million worth of damage. It was initially reported as $1 million. Now, what if there'd been, I don't know, a caretaker or a night watchman or someone there and they were burnt to death? I mean, luckily no one did die, but they could have, or other buildings had caught fire. And then one of the ones who committed that offence, he did plead guilty, is then out a couple of weeks later and with two other teenagers. Now, I don't know if they were also associated with the firebombing. He was not supposed to associate with them, but anyway, there was apparently three of them and they've allegedly bashed up this off-duty cop. I mean, at what point do we say this is serious reoffending and it appears to have come about because we did not punish them? So the theory that if we incarcerate them, they'll become worse criminals. They're already becoming worse criminals, right? This is the problem. It's already happening. So we could, at least if we lock them up, I mean, we could sleep in our beds safely at night for the period while they're behind bars. Thank you, Steve. Alistair, hello.
5: G'day, Tom. You're reminding me my dad used to have a sign on his desk that said the floggings will cease when morale improves.
11: I love that saying, isn't it? Yes, the floggings will cease when morale improves. What else did you want to say, Alistair?
5: I was at Cirque du Soleil the other day, the premiere. I highly recommend the show, by the way. But you can imagine the traffic going in there. It was horrendous. And you get into the Flemington racecourse thing and you're in this massive queue and eventually you end up where you're supposed to be with someone asking you for $30. And that's the first you know about it.
11: Yeah.
5: So thanks, Flemington people. That was a pleasant surprise.
11: So you park in the same spot as if you were going to the races, is that right?
5: Yeah, you know, the big grass paddock.
11: Yeah. And it was $30.
5: Plenty of room down there. $30 for a car park, yeah. For a couple of hours show.
11: Was the show good, though?
5: It was excellent. Yeah, excellent.
11: So it
5: doesn't disappoint.
11: Okay. All right, thank you, Alistair. I did wonder, we had a couple of people here who went and saw it, and I wonder whether, you know how for the Melbourne Cup and the other big race days, they put special trains on. I wondered whether for Cirque du Soleil they might have done that too, because it's a bit like, going to the MCG these days. Some matches they allow limited parking and others they don't. 133-693, it is 10:30. News headlines now with David Armstrong. David, good morning.
6: Good morning. In the news at 11 o'clock, One Nation leader Pauline Hanson, very much the politician today, says the result of a new poll does not make her the official opposition. She says the only poll that matters is the one that is held on election day.
11: That's right.
6: She was very...
11: In that sense, she does sound like a normal politician.
6: Exactly.
11: Because they all say that.
6: She's also under scrutiny for her parliamentary attendance. Figures show she's been absent from 88% of Senate estimate hearing days over the past decade. Her response is a cracker. I don't turn up because they never answer the questions that I ask. So why should I be there?
11: Well, that could be my excuse. I say I won't come to work tomorrow because I'm going to interview, I don't know, Jim Chalmers. He won't answer the questions either.
6: Anecdotally, a lot of people calling in this morning, the registration rebate, and yes, it's official, it has hit a technical snag this morning. It was supposed to kick off at 9 o'clock. I think the system is simply overwhelmed.
11: Yeah, reminded me, remember we had the census 10 years ago and we were assured it will be fine, that Australia, everybody in Australia can log on census night. Well, of course, that didn't work.
6: A Resolve poll, 1 in 4 women aged between 18 and 45 say they will not have children. Most of those who intend to kids say they'll have fewer than past generations.
11: I read that. I'll be honest. They also polled women aged above 45. And without being blunt about it, is there much point in asking women above the age of 45 how many more children do you intend to have? Because it sort of tends to stop around that age, doesn't it?
6: That is rather blunt, but that's a worrying figure because that would mean our population would be going backwards if those are the case. And a young man called Christian Volpato has been named in the 26-man squad for the Soccer World Cup. Oh. He's interesting. We asked him to play for us 4 years ago and he said, no, I want to play for Italy.
11: That's right.
6: And then Italy didn't pick him.
11: No.
6: So he's turned around
11: now
6: and said...
11: Oh, it's Australia.
6: You know that phone call?
11: I didn't understand what you were saying.
6: Can I have a do-over, please?
11: It worries me. The same thing occurs in, like, the rugby codes. You know, let's say you're a Pacific Islander. You can come here and play for Australia. If you don't get in, you can go back to Samoa or Tonga and play for them.
6: Exactly.
11: And,
6: make
11: the call.
6: Feeling any heat around the Soccer World Cup at the moment?
11: Me? Are you, I didn't even know it was on. Yeah.
6: I saw some merch in the...
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6: 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You're good, aren't you?
11: And then they lost something.
6: Well, that's there at 11 o'clock.
11: 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But for the past 2 months, while public transport has been free... 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We'll find out in a moment at 26 to 11.
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10: Good morning, Tom. On regards to the youth crime that we've been experiencing, I believe there's an empty jail somewhere now, I can't remember where. Couldn't they be put just the youth in there and then have some form of education? I don't know where the funding would come for that. And then also come across the victims that they had or caused the crime against and see the impact that it's had on the individual.
9: Yeah. Now, look, we could do all of that. And the latter thing you talk about where victims and offenders are forced to confront each other. It's called restorative justice, and the idea is that, you know, when you actually meet your victim face-to-face, you'll feel bad about what you've done. The problem is, Nella, is we simply lack the will. You know, the magistrates, as we heard from Tony Parsons, by and large don't want to lock up young people, no matter how terrible their crimes. And Parliament doesn't want to impose minimum mandatory sentences. So the answer is, Nella, we could do all that, but we have to have the will to incarcerate them in the first place. Look, next time Jess Wilson is in, and we'll have her on, as I've said, every month. So next month is June, starts tomorrow. Sorry, it started today, I should say. I will put this idea of mandatory minimum sentences to her. For other offences, they've talked about increasing the maximum sentence, but that still means that, you know, if the sentence is between 0 and 5 years and you double it to between 0 and 10 years, well, the magistrate might say, well, I'll still pick 0 because this person's only 16 years old. Now, I had an email over the weekend questioning, and it's a good question. The past 2 months, public transport has been free. It's back to being costing you money today, but it's half the normal rate. But someone asked me, well, what have the ticket inspectors been up to these past 2 months? Tony Morton is president of the Public Transport Users Association. Tony, good morning.
11: Good morning, Tom.
9: Well, do we know? I don't know how many ticket inspectors there are. It's probably a few hundred. But, I mean, have they...

0: Have they been given other jobs over the past 2 months?
1: There are lots of ticket inspectors, Tom, and I guess travelling around the system over the last couple of months, I have seen them around. I've seen them in their usual groups, but I guess what I've seen is that they appear to have been diverted into more customer service roles while they're not actually checking tickets, which
0: right.
1: of course is what we've always seen as a big part of the function of having staff on the system. But especially now that we've got the Metro Tunnel open, lots of changes on the network, and people really need help to understand the changes that are happening with services. At least there are a few hundred more people around who can explain it to them.
0: Right. So like the other day, I was trying to work out which tram would get me down to Bridge Road so I could go to the football, to the MCG, I should say, towards Bridge Road. So the idea is I could have asked them which tram I should catch.
1: Oh, absolutely, and that's really the purpose of having staff on the system, Tom. So that
0: right.
1: it's not just an enforcement role. We also want to see staff in an assistance role to help people navigate the system.
0: Well, now that people are supposed to pay again for public transport, will they go back to checking people's Mikeys?
1: Oh, they'll be back checking Mikeys. I imagine they're doing it today, Tom.
0: Do you think the half-price public transport, do you reckon, let's just say Labor's re-elected in November, do you think it'll become permanent?
1: Oh, it may well become permanent, Tom, and I think we would support that because we have seen historically fares have gone up a lot beyond inflation. If you look over the last 20, 30 years, we've seen the relative cost of using public transport versus the cost of driving has been increasing for public transport, and it'd be good to see a bit of relief from that. Of course, we don't support making it absolutely free. We think it's important that there is some revenue contributed to help sustain the system and stop it being so chronically underfunded, like we see with our health and education systems. But that is a welcome measure that we would support on an ongoing basis.
0: All right. Thank you for your time. Tony Morton there, President of the Public Transport Users Association. So there you go. I might put that to the opposition as well. Like, would they keep this half-price public transport, which we have, I think, until the end of this calendar year, which is after the state election? Would they make it permanent? Like up in Brisbane, they cut public transport fares down to 50 cents, and now both sides of politics support it because no one wants to be seen to making life more expensive for people. Gabrielle, good morning.
2: Good morning, how are you?
0: Good, Gabrielle.
2: I was just calling up as someone that works within the court system, wanting to talk about Tony Parsons and his whole view. I wholeheartedly agree. Like, let's look at the court system. It's a court that is focused on rehabilitation. And children, they are our most vulnerable. They come from circumstances that so many of us would never understand. Like anything, magistrates have acts and laws that they must take into consideration before sentencing. They have to look into things of have they committed crimes like this before, anything like that. It's focusing on supporting them to move them out of there. And sometimes, yeah, they might go into prison, but a lot of the time, they don't. We always hear about everything bad that goes on, but we don't hear about the good.
0: Well, that's true, but I suppose the case that prompted this discussion today, so, you know, the 15-year-old who's allegedly bashed or taken part in the bashing up of this off-duty police officer was just a couple of weeks ago given just a community corrections order for his part in a firebombing of a business. I mean, you know, if you're the off-duty cop who's recovering from his injuries, you know, do you think he would feel that the right sentence had been given out?
2: No, but in saying that as well, as he is a police officer, so he does have an understanding as well of how sentencing principles work.
0: Mm.
2: And I'm not disregarding the physical violence that has happened to him, because that's not okay. But it's a difficult bridge that so many people must navigate, like magistrates. If we threw everyone into prison, children, adults, that did crimes, we're already struggling with our prisons.
0: Yeah.
2: They're so overloaded. We don't have the space.
0: Okay, if someone burnt down your house, would you want them chucked into jail?
2: As someone that works in the justice system and has that understanding, I mean, I wouldn't, objectively speaking, if I was someone that had no idea about the justice system, then most likely, yes.
0: No, no, no. Even but, if you're you and you do understand the justice system, so a teenager deliberately, you know, throws petrol at your house, sets fire to it, it burns to the ground, you know, all your family mementos and everything all gone, would you want that person jailed or not?
2: But is it just a random attack, or is it something that's premeditated because of something else that has occurred?
0: Either. Don't know.
2: It depends on the circumstances.
0: What if they were paid to do it by a criminal?
2: I guess also I'm going to bring it back to something that you mentioned yourself. You had stipulated that you had racked up all of your points twice.
0: Yes.
2: Shouldn't you have learnt after the first time?
0: I should have, and I've certainly learnt after the second time. But the point is, I got punished. I didn't get off. I try and argue that I hadn't gone over the speed limit or whatever. I took my punishment. I didn't get out of it. I actually got punished more than those 15 and 16-year-olds who did the firebombing, because they didn't get punished at all. One of them got fined $1,000. I can tell you my fine was more than that. So it seems accumulating a handful of relatively small speeding fines as an adult is considered more serious than burning a business to the ground. And that's, unfortunately, how I see the world, Gabrielle. Thank you for the call at 14 to 11.
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6: Tony Jones joins us in a moment. Football teams that are underperforming. There's one that starts with S and ends in Don, for example, but there are other ones too. Just on crime and punishment, Angela has sent us an email. She says, Tom, many of us feel the way that you do, but no one is listening to us. The system, for some reason, is determined not to jail those who should be jailed, particularly young people. Well, Angela, we have got a state election coming up. I mean, crime and punishment will be and should be massive issues. And I doubt the government really wants to impose minimum sentences, but it is possible that the coalition does. And I will put that to Jess Wilson in a couple of weeks next time she joins us live in the studio. 133 693.
4: Now, on Mornings, Monday Sports with Tony Jones.
6: Righto, teams that are underperforming, I mean, Essendon has to be top of the ladder. They just can't pull the trick at the moment. St Kilda, Geelong maybe. Tony Jones, good morning.
7: Sorry, can I just go back 40 seconds? You said there's one team starts with S and ends in Don.
6: Yeah, Essendon.
7: And you're a private schoolboy.
6: well, it does, that's how... That's the first three letters and the last three letters. I'm leaving it. I'm not spelling it out. I'm just, you know, just...
7: Okay, so that's query number one. Query number two, Geelong?
6: Well, Geelong were fourth on the ladder and they played the team that was 14th. They lost.
7: Right, okay, all right. I tell you what, I would love to play a tape from about 12 months ago where you declared you were never following football again, you were never going to talk about Carlton again, it was on your ban list. Mm. I tell you what, talk about the bandwagon, it doesn't take much for you to climb back on that, does it?
6: Well, I've always seen footy. I mean, wins change everything, don't they?
7: They do.
6: No, but in general they do because, you know, when coaches are saying, oh, look, we're getting there, you've only got there when the final hooter goes and your score is bigger than the opposition score. But look, I mean, you know, Essendon, for example. Now, I thought they might possibly beat West Coast last night just because, you know, like the Dean Solomon is suddenly the coach, but that didn't happen.
7: Oh, I don't think it was ever going to happen, to be honest. I mean, appalling conditions over there. It was like they were playing in a cyclone. So someone had to win. I've narrowed it down to two teams who have grossly underperformed this year. One of those is St Kilda.
6: Yes.
7: Now, I think, you know, we spoke about this on the Sunday Footy Show yesterday, and I'd love to hear from St Kilda supporters if I could be so bold as to solicit that, Tom. But I think you would be so frustrated. Can you imagine some poor kid that's been born into a St Kilda family?
6: And I know quite a few of them.
7: You know, and they are just such an underperforming team and have been since 1966.
6: And look, they spent up big. I mean, they got obviously Jack Silvani and Tom DeConing. Now, Silvani, fair enough.
7: But, and re-signed Wanganeen Miller.
6: But DeConing is on, you know, a massive wage. I mean, he's one of the top paid players in the league now. And I always liked Tom DeConing as a player, but I don't really think he's worth... What is it, $1.7 or $1.8 million dollars a year?
7: That's what they offered him, though.
6: That's right, of course they did. No, he would be silly not to accept it. But the point is they've got five wins on the board. And, I mean, I wonder, you know, to me we're seeing the end of the old coaching styles. And the game, even to my not very expert eyes, has moved on in the last few years. And I do wonder whether, you know, the likes of Ross Lyon are the right people to coach modern football teams. Like, you're never going to be the worst team in the league with Ross, you know, but maybe not the best either now.
7: Yeah, well, I think the problem they've got with the coaching situation at the moment is you've got Corey Enright there as an assistant coach, and he's very much a senior coach in waiting. So you've got Essendon, who are, for all intents and purposes, looking for a coach, okay, unless you believe James Hurt, you know, but and Carlton. As good as Josh Fraser's going at the moment, you might go like a busted again for the next 8 weeks.
6: That's
7: And they're duty bound to look at all options, even though he's looking like a pretty good option at the moment. So Corey Enright, what do you do with Corey Enright? Do you say, hey mate, Ross isn't going anywhere soon, but just bide your time, and you know we'll put this succession plan in place.
6: Well, we know that doesn't work. And also, there's only so much. I mean, the head coach sets the overall game plan. The assistant coach can't say, Ross, you're wrong. Let's do it my way.
7: Assistant coaches do have a very big say, a very big say. But at the end of the day, you know, it's the same as you and your team of producers. They might have all the ideas in the world, but at the end of the day, you've got the final say. But St Kilda's in, well, extremely, extremely disappointing, underperforming, underachieving, and underwhelming to watch, I've got to say. And Brisbane's the other team.
0: Yeah. Well, what about GWS as well?
7: Well, they might come good. I wouldn't be writing them off yet. They just got the better of Melbourne yesterday. So I wouldn't be writing them off yet.
0: All right. And Brisbane, like the wheels fallen off that trolley.
7: Well, Chris Fagan was saying in his post-match media conference that they've been in the grand final for the past few years.
0: Yeah.
7: He thinks there might be an element of tiredness creeping into
0: look,
7: the system.
0: They've won two flags and only lost the other one by less than a goal. So, I mean, it's a bit like Richmond now. They won three flags. They're not doing so well now. Tony joins us. Good morning, Tony.
2: Good morning, boys. Hey, when you mentioned St Kilda... Like, seriously, they need to get rid of Ross Lyon. We need to get rid of Ross Lyon. He's just got this attitude that that's okay. You know, we are, you know, we got more possessions. We just, you know, we just got to convert a bit more. It's the same crap every week. And I can't stand watching St Kilda. And Tom, you know what? I loved watching Carlton last week and the week before.
0: No, well, Tony, we'd be happy for you to jump ship and come and join us with the Navy Blue.
2: No, I'd like to.
7: Well,
0: it's written in the stars.
7: History has shown over the years there's been a lot of chopping and changing with players with St Kilda and Carlton.
0: Oh, absolutely. It goes back to the 1970s. Yeah. We'll leave it there. TJ, good to talk with you.
7: See ya.
0: At 5 to 11.
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3: It is just on 11 o'clock, so news in a moment with David Armstrong. After news, I want to talk about AI. I came across something on the Google AI last week, which made me question whether it really is that intelligent at all. Now, we keep hearing about this job apocalypse that is coming. There'll be no more accountants and lawyers and whatever because AI will do everything. I don't think AI is actually that smart. Also, our discussion with Pauline Hanson 2 hours ago, she said, amongst other things, it would be possible for her to remain a senator and be Prime Minister. I didn't think that was possible. We'll get some constitutional legal advice on that very issue. 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
5: 12 degrees in Melbourne, showers increasing at top today, 14 to 11 o'clock. Good morning. David Armstrong. A father was seriously injured in a house fire at Werribee overnight, trying to save his young son, but the three-year-old boy perished in the blaze. Flames tore through the family home on Newbury Street around midnight. This neighbour left in shock.
6: It's very sad. It's sad. The little boys, I always see in here, they are very nice people. We just say sometimes, hi, hello. I feel very upset and, yeah, I can't do anything. I really want to help them, but the fire is too big already.
5: Investigators looking into whether an e-bike or scooter battery caused the fatal fire. Senior Government Minister Gabrielle Williams has conceded thousands of dollars spent on replacing bronze plaques was a waste of money. The plaques were commemorating Jacinta Allen for opening the Metro Tunnel. The replacements costing around $30,000. They were replaced due to incorrect information on the plaque. Minister Williams says it's extremely disappointing.
7: I believe that what it was a combination of sort of poor judgment and misunderstanding in that staff felt that they were amending a design, not realising that a couple of the plaques had already been delivered.
5: The Rego rebate has hit a technical snag just hours after it launched. Those logging on to the Service Victoria app are unable to complete their transaction. It comes on the first day of the scheme, allowing people to claim a 20% rebate. Shadow Government Services Minister Brad Roswell says it highlights how tough the economy is for Victorians.
8: Times are tough, so any little bit can make a difference. I think substantially what will make the ultimate difference will be structural reforms to the way Victoria's economy is managed.
5: The newly appointed president of the Liberal Party accepts there's been a huge surge in support for alternatives as One Nation cements its popularity among voters. The latest Redbridge poll shows the minor party now has a primary vote of 31%, which is now ahead of both Labor and the Liberals. Tony Abbott was elected unopposed as the new Liberal president. He says the most important thing for the coalition is to take the fight to the Labor Party.
9: I think it's a question not so much of beating any other party on the centre-right. It's a question of exposing the lies and the incompetence and the un-Australian characteristics of the current government.
5: Health officials in Brazil are monitoring two suspected cases of Ebola. One of the men from the Democratic Republic of Congo, the other from Uganda. If either test positive, it would be the first cases detected outside of Africa. In finance, the All Ordinaries down 26 points. Our dollar, 71.8 US.
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5: Dean Solomon admits he's turned off his social media after being appointed Essendon interim coach. A speculation mounts about a James Heard comeback. The Bombers losing last night to West Coast by 30 points in his first game in charge.
10: I honestly have shut down with all my social media or media looking into media, so I've sort of had to control what I can control, focus what I had to focus on, and that's sort of leading this club and the staff members and the players in the short term.
5: 17 first-timers are amongst the Socceroos' 26-man squad locked in for the FIFA World Cup. Matt Ryan and Matthew Lecky will head to a record-equalling fourth World Cup. Christian Volpato has made the squad after switching his allegiance from Italy to Australia. And pole vaulter Nina Kennedy has made a triumphant return to Diamond League competition, winning in Morocco, clearing 4.80 metres. That's the latest news and sports.
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13: I'm Pat Gordon. The Krangamichai Council has released its $62.6 million draft budget for public feedback. Mayor Kate Makin says residents can review the draft document online with the public submission period open until next Tuesday.
14: People across Krangamite have told us they want us to prioritise roads, and that's what we are doing with this budget. 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Check it out on our website and let us know your feedback.
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18: A severe weather warning for damaging winds has been issued for today, as well as a warning for sheep graziers. With a cloudy day ahead, a very high chance of showers, with winds north to northeasterly, 35 to 50 k's per hour. For tomorrow, Tuesday, showers, 16, and Wednesday, showers, windy, 14 degrees. Today in Warrnambool, a top of 14, Port Ferry 15, Mortlake 12, Terang today 13.
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19: It's currently 10 degrees.
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3: 7 past 11, we keep getting told about this job apocalypse which is coming up soon, where artificial intelligence, AI, is going to take over white-collar jobs. So no more human accountants or lawyers or architects. It'll all be done by AI. I want to question this. I had a recent interaction with the Google version of AI, and it sort of made me think that version of AI was actually pretty dumb. Anyway, we'll speak to futurist and technologist Steve Sammartino in a moment, 133693. First, there's some emails. Patricia says on Young Offenders, why can't primary and secondary school teachers have a red flag where youths are put into programs to catch them before it gets serious? Oh, Patricia, the problem with that is A, you're putting a lot on teachers, but B, it'd be almost seen like you're punishing someone before they've done something. And when we look at the system we have, again, it's alleged that one of the 15-year-old firebombers who set fire to that liquor business just a few weeks ago has on Friday night been part of a group of three who bashed an off-duty police officer, allegedly. You know, we don't need to try and work hard to identify them because it's self-identified. I mean, frankly, if that kid for his part in the firebombing had been behind bars, then the off-duty police officer might not have been bashed on Friday night. I mean, we'll never know now. On political advertising, David says, I just received an email from Tony Abbott. Yes, he's the new president of the Liberal Party, exhorting me to stick with the Libs. David says, I didn't ask for their email. I don't want their email. And I want to unsubscribe from it, but I can't. David says, why are political parties exempt from the same rules as everyone else? Well, it's true. I mean, for example, you can have a sign on your letterbox, as many people do, saying no junk mail. Political parties are exempt from it. And Joanne says, I've just claimed two regos through the app and they both worked. I've got the confirmation email for all of for both of them. Well, look, I think what's happened, it was a bit like the census 10 years ago. The Services Victoria app would have struggled with about a million people who have registered cars in the last 12 months trying to claim their rego rebate. This morning, it is starting to work. We're seeing that. And we've got, oh, I think it's 2 months. I think it's till the end of July, 28th of July, I believe, to get this done. So leave it a few days. It'll probably work fine. Steve, good morning.
20: Good morning. How are you, Tom?
3: Yeah, good, Steve.
20: Mate, I just rang up to let you know that, yes, that registration is working smooth as silk.
3: Really? And have you got the rebate for one car or two?
20: No, I've only put mine in. And I've got the receipt number, so I don't know what the process is as far as how long it takes to get the money in the bank.
3: Yeah. And you give them your bank account details, they just put it directly in at some stage?
20: Yes, that's part of the requirements, your bank account.
3: Yeah.
20: Name, address, name, licence number, registration number and bank account.
3: Okay. All right, well, good luck. Well, let us know, Steve, when you do get the money. Like, is it a matter of days or does it take ages? But I will say this, it's interesting. The as we learnt a few weeks ago after the state budget, every year the state government pulls over $1 billion, $1,000 million out of the TAC and just puts it back into the budget. Now, this rego rebate, if every single person who has a car registered in Victoria claims it, it works out to be $1 billion. So the state government is just giving us back what it rips out of the TAC every year anyway. All right, AI. Now, I don't find AI as fascinating as some people. Like Ross Stevenson thinks it's the greatest thing ever invented. I actually don't use it. But, for example, if you do a Google search now, it will give you its AI summary first, and then you have to go down below it to see what humans might have written about something. I came across a woman called Mary Delahunty, who works in the superannuation system, last week. I thought, oh, because there used to be a journalist and she was a state MP called Mary Delahunty. So I fed her name into AI and AI put Mary Delahunty of the superannuation system and Mary Delahunty, the former journalist, together and assumed they were one person. Now, they couldn't be because the superannuation one is a fair bit younger than the former journalist. But I looked at that and I thought, AI's made a mistake. It's looked at Mary Delahunty and decided there could only ever be one Mary Delahunty. Well, there's at least two. And sort of it combined their two CVs. Now, when I looked again this morning, it's been sorted out. Clearly someone else did what I did, looked at it and said, well, I don't know, contacted Google and said, your AI is making mistakes. But it makes me wonder, how intelligent is it? Another thing I saw recently from a Collingwood supporter asked AI to sort of rate a recent Collingwood performance. And AI listed certain players as having played well. A couple of them hadn't even played in the particular game that the person questioned the AI to review. So AI just took an average of several Collingwood games and said, oh, you know, Nick Dacos played well and so forth. And I wonder whether AI is actually that smart. Yes, it's good at compiling lots of information from lots of sources very quickly, but the fact that it mixes people up like Mary Delahunty in the superannuation system versus Mary Delahunty, the journalist, makes me question how smart it is. Our next guest is a futurist and AI expert, Steve Sammartino. Good morning.
21: Good morning, Tom.
3: Well, am I right to think that AI is actually not that smart if it couldn't realise that there's actually more than one Mary Delahunty floating around out there?
21: You are right, because it's a probability-based engine, and this is the one thing that people don't really get their head around, is that it takes a quantum of data and gives the most probable answer. When you have conflicting information that looks highly probable, then that's where you get what they call them is hallucinations, where they're really mistakes. They try and put a nice word around it. But the accuracy levels on AI summaries are only around about 90%. Sounds good, but it's not really a good number.
3: Right, because, I mean, anybody who, well, knew the old Mary Vilahunty, who was an ABC journalist who then went into Parliament, would know that she couldn't possibly be the same as the one who's now a much younger person involved in the superannuation system. But again, the AI just said, wow, that name looks familiar. Oh, here's two things that it's done, or that she has done. Let's jam them together.
21: And that's plausible. This is where the AI makes mistakes. It looks at links of the type of people who might have a public profile. There's a potential overlap with things like superannuation and journalism, especially when finance and so on might have been discussed with Mary the journalist's work, then it's easy for it to make that mistake. But the thing that we've really got to get our heads around here is the quantum. And so if you say 90% is a good number, if you got a 90% result in the exam, you'd be happy. But if we take into account that Google has 64 billion searches a year in Australia, if 10% of those are wrong, then that's 250 million searches a day. That's 25 million wrong answers provided to Australians every day with a Google AI summary search.
3: Well, it's interesting. I've just looked up Mary Delahunty using a Google search, and it says journalist and former member of the Victorian Legislative Assembly. But then in the photographs, it has the old Mary Delahunty and the much younger Mary Delahunty. So again, it's mixing up the photos of the two women under the heading for just one of them.
21: If you do a weird search and say to Google, how accurate are your AI summaries, it actually tells you they're about 90% accurate. One of the things that it does do is it gives the source. So it'll say, this is from Oxford University or this is from the Financial Review or what have you. But even with its own sources, research recently showed in the New York Times that it will refer to a source, but the information is not even in the source. So its own claims are unsupported by the sources that it puts next to it on where the claims are. The problem is, of course, is that people have too much trust, and very rarely does anyone click inside the source and go deep inside it.
3: Well, that was going to be my next question, because, I mean, I happen to know that this couldn't be the same person. Mainly because the picture I saw was a much younger woman than Mary Delahunty can be, because the one I was thinking of is 74 and this other one's probably in her 30s or 40s. But, you know, even if AI is right 90% of the time, if we think it's right 100% of the time, then eventually people are going to start coming unstuck when they're using it.
21: And so this is where brand reputation really matters. Google has had a pretty good reputation of pointing you to the right information over a 20-year period. And then now you think, well, it's always been accurate. Well, this AI summary will, of course, be accurate. Look, it says Oxford University there, and you take it. Most people would take it as is and then just move on once they've seen the answer. But this is where tech gets away with kind of blue murder, to be honest with you, Tom. If food had in the ingredients list 90% of the time what it said was in the packet, or if medicine was accurate 90% of the time, or if a car was... the brakes didn't fail 90% of the time, that would be a total disaster.
3: Yeah, absolutely.
21: And it is a disaster as well.
3: Yeah. Look, here's another thing. My Twitter account, now X account, got hacked a few months ago, and I've emailed X and said, look, someone has changed the password and they're posting things claiming to be me. They've even paid to get the blue tick to say this is the real account, but it's not. And X is refusing to return it to me. Is there anything I can do about that?
21: There really isn't. And we have a real sense of a lack of accountability. It's not like these companies have forward-facing offices. You can't just ring up their 1-300 number like we can with most historic business and media institutions. There was someone there. Now they sort of sit behind this walled garden in an overseas location where it's almost impossible to call Google or Facebook or anyone. If your account gets shut down or hacked, you send in emails and you just end up in a chain of information where you can't actually get access and recourse. And I think that's a real failing of the Australian government not to hold these large firms, powerful firms, accountable.
3: Yeah. Well, X has now invited me to start a new account and I can pay to have the blue tick, and that will be the real Tom Elliott account as opposed to the fake Tom Elliott account that used to be the real Tom Elliott account.
21: Yeah, and our institutions, the trust that we have in these organisations, it's really been eroded. And then you kind of get this renteria economy where... You have to pay rent to prove who you are. That's kind of insane. That's your own biometric copyright. That's you as a person. You shouldn't have to pay to prove who you are.
3: Indeed. Steve, always good to talk with you. Thank you for your time.
21: Pleasure, Tom.
3: Steve Sammartino, futurist and AI expert. So I think the message here is, the key message is, don't trust everything you see on AI. Don't trust my Twitter account or X, because it's not me anymore. It used to be me, but it no longer is. And don't trust everything on AI because it makes mistakes. Again, I just happened to look up Mary Delahunty, who I knew as a journalist, and I've got. If you look at it now, they've sort of fixed it, saying she is a journalist and former politician, but they've mixed up the photos of that dear Mary Delahunty with another Mary Delahunty, who is considerably younger and different looking. 133693, mornings at 3aw.com.au. Anything you would like to discuss? Pauline Hanson, 2 and a bit hours ago during our interview with her, said that I asked her, could she actually be Prime Minister one day? And would she move to a lower house seat to help that happen? And she said she'd had legal advice that, in fact, she could stay in the Senate and still be Prime Minister, which I thought was against the rules. Anyway, we're going to speak to a constitutional law professor shortly to find out what the rules are about that sort of thing, should it ever come to pass. Anything else you would like to discuss? Calls coming up at 19 past 11.
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3: It's 23 past 11. As I said, in about 10 minutes' time after the 11:30 news headlines, we're going to speak to a professor of constitutional law. Could Pauline Hanson, if her party won the next election, which is not impossible, it's unlikely, but it's not impossible, could she be Prime Minister from the Senate? She said it happened with, I think it was John Gorton. I wasn't aware of that. Anyway, we'll find out soon. On AI, we've got an email here from Ron who says, what happens when there is no one left to recognise that the AI is wrong? Yeah, well, we will be in trouble, Ron. And Ian says, Pauline Hanson is right, but the problem would be is if you had a Prime Minister in the upper house, appropriation bills, i.e. budget bills, can only be introduced in the lower house, and question time then would become a bit of a farce. Well, maybe, but I guess the Treasurer, who might be in the lower house, could probably handle it. 1-3-6-9-3, escape your pricey telco. 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Janine, good morning. That's a good point, Janine, because the problem is they've now got the blue tick. So I get people emailing me all the time saying, did you really just say that on Twitter, or X as it's now called? And I'm like, no. And I've tried. I've sent emails. I've gone through the official channels. And they say, we can't agree that this Tom Elliott account and you are the same thing, or at least that is your account. I don't know how someone guessed my password, but they did. I have a sneaking suspicion that someone here at work. I'm just looking around to see who's got a funny look on their face, but I just feel that's what it is. Anyway, I'll get to the bottom of it, but that's a good point. Well, I'll give Charlie Brown a call. Thank you, Janine. Paul, good morning.
0: G'day, Tom. How's it going?
3: Yeah, good, Paul.
0: So on AI, I mean, I work in the industry and I'm quite across it, and the job losses, I think, are very real. Why would organisations turn down profit when that's their number one focus? And you've got to understand with AI that it's making mistakes now, sure, but it also is developing at an exponential rate of improvement. And so if I could ask you the question, how long do you think it would take you to teach me everything you know about finance and journalism?
3: Oh,
0: how long would it take for me to be the same as you?
3: It would take years. I mean, right. Depending on, well, AI. sorry, it depends. If you start from a position of knowing nothing about either, it would take years. If you had a good understanding about both, it wouldn't take so long.
0: Right. Now, AI you can have an AI model that can recognise cats really well and another one that can recognise tennis rackets, and they can teach each other in a split second.
3: Yeah.
0: This is the problem with AI, the way it's developing so quickly. And AI is an automation, it is automation. And for physical automation, you've got robotics. Just wait till robotics hits. And if you hop on YouTube now and you look up advanced AI robot,
3: yeah,
0: you'll be amazed at the dexterity.
3: Actually, Paul, I agree with you in that I have seen some amazing demonstrations of robots doing things in both China and in the US. And they're the two countries that seem to be leading the world in robotics. And I agree with you, if AI becomes the brain, and robots become the body, and they both get to a certain point, then, you know, you can see AI in a capable robot body actually doing lots of jobs that people currently do. And that might be a good thing. It might liberate humanity. It might mean that, you know, no one has to deal with rubbish or cleaning up mess, that sort of thing, housework. But it also might take over too many jobs. So, yeah, it's possible. Anyway, we're on the problem with this. I read on the weekend something said we've already sort of built the AI house without asking ourselves, is this something in which we want to live? I thought that was a good way of putting it. Now, Neil joins us. What's happened, Neil?
5: Hey,

0: Oh, do you? So has there been a collision, do you think? All right, so the Ring Road, Greensboro bound near Dalton Road, two semi-trailers and a car stuck in the right lane, well, stopped in the right lane. All right, look, thank you, Neil. With that word on the street, you might on Friday be in the running for the yearly prize, $60,000 towards a Mercedes of your choice, thanks to Mercedes-Benz Brighton, Melbourne's only all-in-one Mercedes-Benz destination, just 15 minutes drive from the CBD. 133693, Damien, good morning.
1: G'day, Tom. Just a query about this registration thing. See, I've got three vehicles registered in my name, but I'm a blind person. I don't have a license. How do I claim your rego?
0: Yeah, that might. But why do you have them registered in your name if you can't drive?
1: Well, because I just like to have them. One's a 65 Mustang, one's a motorhome, and one's a Harley.
0: Right.
1: I can have fun on all of them.
0: As in, what, someone else drives and you go along?
1: Yeah.
0: Well, look, I haven't been through it myself yet, but I think you have to put in both your rego and your license number. So you don't have you obviously don't have a valid license anymore, do you?
1: I've never had one to start with.
0: I'd say that's rare, but okay. If you don't mind me asking, were you blind from birth or did you go blind later on in life?
1: No, I've had it my whole life.
0: And you get pleasure from being in a 65 Mustang?
1: Yeah, I can't help it. I've just been a petrol head my whole life.
0: I mean, we have an old Mustang as well. We have a 68. But by touching the car, can you form a mental image of what you think it looks like?
1: I can see a tiny little bit. So, I get the idea of it. But the funny thing is it's left-hand drive, so everybody thinks I'm driving and they say, how is this blind person driving that car?
0: I should laugh. It would be good. So you put on your dark glasses
1: and
0: have
1: one day and breathalyze, Tom.
0: Have the dog in the seat with you. Look, Damien, I'll try and find out. I think, though, at the moment you do have to input a licence number and I think it has to be your licence. Look, we'll find out, Damien. Thank you. News headlines now with David Armstrong. David, good morning.
2: Good morning. At midday, that's a sad story from overnight, the death of a three-year-old boy, what's his name, Jordan. Three-year-old Jordan at Werribee. It was a house fire. His father was seriously injured trying to save his life, but the three-year-old perished in this fire in Newbury Street. His grandmother has arrived at the scene just in the last...
0: And you were saying maybe it was an e-scooter or an e-bike battery?
2: Battery, that's what they're looking at this stage. His grandmother, as I said, she's been there the last hour or two, spoken at the scene. A bubbly, gorgeous little boy, and she misses him already. A very, very sad outcome there. Red letter day. Senior Government Minister Gabrielle Williams has admitted thousands of dollars spent on replacing bronze plaques was a waste of money.
0: Yeah, I meant to talk about this and we just got sidetracked with other things. So she and Jacinda Allen had a special bronze plaque made.
2: They did.
0: And there was a typo.
2: There's a typo. Well, there's a mis...
0: They left out the word honourable.
2: There were apparently a few issues with it. Yeah. It was a communication.
0: But her office signed off on it.
2: Yes. And the admission is that the $30,000 it's cost to replace this plaque
0: For a bronze plaque?
2: Well, yeah. The replacement's costing around $30,000.
0: We should get into this business, making politicians' plaques and statues, because they sell for a lot of money.
2: But when did a politician last say, our bad? We mucked that one up.
0: No.
2: Well, they're going to make hay on it because the state opposition will be out there at Anzac Station a little bit later in the day. That's the story of the day out of state politics. We've got a really big storm on its way back down the hatches, a couple of hours away. It's made a mess of WA. A lot of flight cancellations.
0: Well, it's coming all the way from WA to here.
2: It started there about 3 or 4 days or so ago.
0: It was going to upset the football last night.
2: It was. It's made a bit of a mess of South Australia on the way through, but have a look at your radar. It's a big storm on its way. And in sport, Dean Solomon admits... Others may pay heed to that. He's turned off all of his social media after being appointed as Essendon interim coach. Don't want to read them. The comments.
0: No.
2: That's all there at midday.
0: Right, I'm looking for the radar map, and you're quite right. There is a lot of rain headed our way. 133693, in a few minutes, Pauline Hanson, 2.5 hours ago on this program, said if she wins the next election, which is perhaps unlikely but possible, she reckons she could legally be the Prime Minister while remaining a Senator. We'll get constitutional legal advice on that shortly. Anything else you'd like to discuss, don't hesitate to call at 27 to midday.
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10: It is 24 to 12. 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Marty, good morning.
11: Morning, Tom. Tom, a couple of points. With this rebate, you may as well apply for it. Every little bit helps, but I remember the Vic Roads didn't have a history of generosity because I remember the rego stickers on the windows came off.
10: That's right.
11: Saving $19 million a year, and I don't think we saw any discount on that.
10: No. And well, but how about the fact that the state government every year rips over $1 billion out of Vic Roads as a sort of dividend?
11: Yeah, well, creative accounting and opportunistic, I suppose. But another point. As a nod to their leader's hair colour, the One Nation's got an orange colour scheme. You know, we've got red for Labor, blue for Libs and green. That's a no-brainer. But are they known as, or are they likely to be known as the Rangers come election time?
10: I don't know. Apparently it's a bit racist to say that. You're not supposed to do it, but yes, most redheads I know have been called Ranger at least once in their life, maybe more. It is interesting that just the blue versus red thing. In almost every country, the centre-left party is almost always red, like Labor here, Labor in the UK and so forth, and the centre-right party is almost always blue. In America, it's the other way around. The Republicans are red and the Democrats are blue. And it's about the only place I can think of that's like that. Okay, well, speaking of the orange party, One Nation, I asked Pauline Hanson whether she would move to a lower house seat on the off chance that she might actually win the next election and be Prime Minister. She said she was thinking about doing that, but however, there was no legal reason she couldn't be Prime Minister from the Senate, which I didn't think was possible. And next guest, Professor of Constitutional Law at Monash University, Luke Beck, good morning.
12: Good morning. Thanks for having me.
10: Well, is Pauline Hanson right? Is it just a sort of a tradition, if you like, that the Prime Minister is always in the lower house, but, I mean, could she, theoretically at least, be Prime Minister from the Senate?
12: No, so Pauline Hanson is wrong. We have a very clear constitutional convention in Australia that the Prime Minister or the Premier at state level must be a member of the lower house. And the reason for that is in our system of responsible government, you are the government by virtue of commanding the confidence of the lower house of parliament. We know who wins an election, who's going to be the prime minister, based on that person being the one who has won enough seats in the lower house to command confidence in the lower house. And so the prime minister, the government, is accountable to the lower house. And so the practical effect of that is we have this clear constitutional convention, which effectively is a rule that says that the head of government, the prime minister or the premier, must be a member of the lower house. And when that hasn't happened in the past, it's happened once in the past. John Gorton, when he took over as prime minister following Harold Holt drowning, he was a senator at the time, and then he immediately resigned from the Senate and ran for Harold Holt's lower house seat because Gorton

0: Minister knew that the Constitutional Convention rule was that the Prime Minister must hold a seat in the lower house.
1: So when you say convention, though, it's not written in the Constitution. It's just like it's like an unwritten rule?
0: Yeah, correct. That we must follow. So this, and when you don't follow constitutional conventions, that's when you get a constitutional crisis. That's what happened in 1975. And the idea that, you know, a Governor General would appoint somebody to be Prime Minister in breach of constitutional convention is quite unrealistic. And it's quite strange for a would-be Prime Minister to suggest that I don't really have to follow constitutional conventions. That's not how our system operates.
1: But does someone, I'm thinking like in legal terms, it's a bit like, you know, statute law versus case law. But I mean, there are things that are written in the Constitution, like, you know, had we voted for the Indigenous voice to Parliament, that would have been written into the Constitution. But these conventions, I mean, aren't they perhaps a little more nebulous?
0: No. So the idea that we even have a Prime Minister is not written in the Constitution. That's an office that exists by convention. The idea that the government is formed by the party or coalition of parties that has a majority in the lower house is not written in the Constitution. That's a convention. These are really fundamental core aspects of how our system works. So if Pauline Hanson wants to be Prime Minister, she could easily quit the Senate and run for a lower house seat at the next election. Now, she won't do that. One, because odds are her party probably won't win enough seats in the lower house to become the government. And secondly, it's a huge risk for her personally. Senate seats are guaranteed 6-year terms. Lower house seats are only 3 years. You know, she's got a really cushy job in the Senate versus a more risky job in the lower house, which has more work because she'll be a local MP and has to service her local community. So she's probably not going to do that.
1: Right. But let's just say in, you know, a year and a half, they're still riding incredibly high in the opinion polls, you know, 35% primary votes and two-party preferred estimated to be 53 or something like that. Could she say, She could run for a lower house seat, and if she wins that lower house seat on election night and then her party actually wins the election, she could then declare herself the Prime Minister?
0: So the party that wins majority in the lower house forms government, and whoever they choose as their leader will end up being appointed Prime Minister. That's how our system works. But there are a lot of ifs in that. So if she was a member of the lower house and if her party won a majority of seats, then that would be the outcome.
1: Because I think Campbell Newman up in Queensland ran for Premier, but during the election campaign, he wasn't actually an MP. He took the punt that he would win a seat on election night. So that sort of has happened before.
0: Yeah, so this is the idea that you must, in order to be the leader of the government, you must hold a seat in the lower house. And that's what Campbell Newman did. That's what John Gorton did. And, you know, in between the last election, Anthony Albanese technically wasn't a member of parliament because the lower house is dissolved before the election is called. So there's a period of a couple of months during the election campaign where they're technically not members of parliament at all, but he won his seat and his party won a majority, and off he goes continuing as PM.
1: Righto. Could we have a convention about not lying in the budget, like not putting things in the budget when you've previously denied that you would have those things?
0: In terms of...
1: Like negative gearing. Before the last election, he was asked many times, are you going to change negative gearing? He said, no, 50 times no. Then on budget night, he did. He said, I've changed my mind.
0: Well, so that's a political campaigning thing. That's not a constitutional or legal issue. Parliament can pass whatever laws it wants within its powers, and if Parliament chooses to change the rules around negative gearing so that, you know, younger people can get their first home so that in preference to having someone buy their third or fourth investment property, that's a matter for Parliament to decide.
1: All right. Thank you for your time. Luke Bick there, Professor of Constitutional Law at Monash Uni. It's just interesting to go back to just briefly on the negative gearing and capital gains tax issue. Both Treasury and I think the Minister for Housing has sort of admitted that the changes aren't really going to cause new houses to be built or any more than would otherwise be built. All it's going to do is shuffle the deck a little bit, fewer investors, more first home buyers. Is that worth to the government all the political heat that they are taking? 133693 mornings at 3aw.com.au. Anything at all you'd like to talk about, now is the time to do it at 11:45.
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1: It's 12 to 12 via email. Stephen says a constitutional convention is not law. Yeah, I'll be honest, I don't quite understand the legal weight of a convention. It seems to me a convention is a convention until it's not a convention anymore. John says, you were talking before about politicians not being bound by no junk mail rules. He says, a few years ago I lived in Bond Beach. I received a heap of junk mail from Sonia Kilkenny. I collected every piece and returned it to her office. Yeah, good on you. And on AI taking over, Peter says it's just the latest tool, which all tools needs everybody to know its capabilities and limitations. Yes, well, the problem is if it does truly get smarter than humans, we could be in trouble. Alan, good morning.
11: Yes, Tom. Talking about cars, I've got a friend who brought a Pontiac Firebird from the States, left-hand drive.
1: Yes.
11: And he fitted a steering column and a steering wheel to the right-hand side. And he said the looks you get from people when you're driving down the highway and they go past and they say there's no one driving. It's just, he laughs all the way home.
1: So it's a steering wheel that doesn't work?
11: Yeah, no, it's not connected to nothing.
1: Right. So here's the Firebird. It's like, is it the Smokey and the Bandit one with the black one with the big gold Firebird on the bonnet?
11: That's the one.
1: Yeah, but, you know, can I tell you, Burt Reynolds was promised a new one, I think, every year for the rest of his life after that movie because Pontiac sold so many. And the problem is Pontiac doesn't exist anymore now. So I think he hung on to, like, the last couple of them because they're starting to be worth quite a lot of money. Good on you, Alan. You've got a double pass to the Mornington Peninsula Winter Wine Fest. It's worth $180. It's on Red Hill, Saturday the 6th of June. That's this coming Saturday. Steve, good morning.
12: Yeah, g'day, Tom. This might sound a little bit greedy, but I've worked for 52 years and paid my taxes, and I'm on the pension, age pension now. I'm just wondering if this 20% discount on the rego applies to me as well.
1: I think it does. I mean, as long as you've got a car registered in your name and a valid driver's licence, I can't see any reason you wouldn't get it.
12: Yeah, I know. We already get a discount. Oh, that's why I'm saying it might be sounding a bit greedy. But
1: No, I think it's 20% off what you're currently paying. I'm actually wondering, thank you, Steve, whether if you have a car on historic rego, which is a lot cheaper than normal registration, do we get a discount on that as well? Straight after the midday news, the award-winning afternoons program. Tony Moakley, good morning.
13: Thank you, Tom. Those car charges relate to, in Victoria, to if your car has not been involved in a ram raid of a tobacco shop or been used in the firebombing of a restaurant. We're buying secondhand submarines.
1: Yes, we are. Well, I think two of them are always going to be secondhand, but the third one was supposed to be new.
13: No, they're all going to be secondhand
1: now. It's going to be used.
13: So what do you never buy secondhand? I want to know stories.
1: Underpants.
13: You've had. Thank you. When you bought something secondhand, what happened? The set of encyclopedia bought at Camberwell Market that had $3,000 in cash in them. That's one example. Monday Sport with Marco. What's your perfect round of football? Is it one in which Collingwood lose and Carlton win, perhaps?
1: Well, actually, did Collingwood win on the weekend?
13: No, they lost.
1: No, they lost, yeah. Well, last weekend, as far as I'm concerned, was the perfect round of football. Can I say, I've never known Geelong supporters to be such whingers.
13: Oh, yeah.
1: Jackie Felgo sent me a text before. If that goal at the start of the game been scored probably, we would have won. Of course you wouldn't have. I mean, you don't know what would have happened after that. But
13: Look at the 1993 grand final. Essendon won using child labour.
1: That's, did they?
13: Yes. Their fullback was 17 years old.
1: Yeah, it's illegal.
13: Ridiculous. Jane Gazzo was in to talk about things you've seen broken on stage, and American music, country music star broke his piano on stage. I want to know if you've ever seen that. And Glenn Manton, whose birthday it is today, will be asking, what are you grateful for?
1: All right, well, just still to be around at our age is pretty good. Tony Moncler there, straight after the midday news. Mel, good morning.
14: Tom? Is there any chance our corrupt lying government could change the constitution so Pauline wouldn't have a chance to be PM?
1: Well, you can only change the constitution with a referendum. Constitutional law is a special category of law. So unlike normal laws like lying in the budget or whatever, as long as it passes both houses of parliament, it's law. But the constitution can only be altered via a referendum. And that's why when they put the Indigenous voice to parliament to the people, it had to be a referendum, and because the referendum failed, they haven't gone ahead with it. Although, having said that, they could have just passed a normal law to create that body if they wanted. So, no. Unless Albo wanted to pass a law saying, I don't know, no red-headed politician is allowed to sit in the parliament or something like that. No, Mel, they'll just be hoping they can beat One Nation the old-fashioned way, which is to be more popular than them. Catherine, hello.
15: Hi, how are you going?
1: Good, Catherine.
15: I've got my day off work today, so I thought might take me all day to try to apply for this 20% off for your vehicle rego.
1: Yeah.
15: It's very interesting. You must set up an account with Service Victoria, which I do have,
1: yes.
15: But I can't remember the password. So I went to say, can't remember the password, and then it gave me a code, and then I'm just going around in circles because it didn't let me reset my password. The only other issue I've got, if you don't have an email address, which some people don't, you're not going to be able to set up an account, and then you're not going to be able to, apply for this rebate.
1: Catherine, my theory is the state government has made this as difficult as it possibly can, because the way that they can get all the political kudos by saying, we've given you 20% off your rego, but for a lot of people who don't have a smartphone, aren't very confident on the internet, whose password isn't working like you, you might eventually just give up and say it's all too hard. And I suspect that's what the government would like, to not actually have to pay out everybody's rego by 20%, just maybe half of people, but get, if you like, the full benefit. And there's one thing I did like about Jim Chalmers' power rebate. It just got taken off the bottom of everybody's power bill. Nick, good morning.
16: Good afternoon. Good morning, Tom. Now that you mentioned it a couple of minutes ago about this club registration, if you get discounts off that, that's one of the things that irks me about the whole system, is that You've got a lot of tradies driving around in 25-year-old utes and station wagons, and people driving around in 25-year-old cars that have got them on Clud Reg, but driving them every day as their daily driver.
1: Well, if they get caught, I mean, as you would know, you're supposed to fill out a logbook, and if you don't fill it out, technically the car is not registered, and you wouldn't be covered by insurance then. Or if you exceed your total number of usage days that you can drive it, you're also in trouble, but you have to be caught. And look, I saw a early 90s Suzuki Vitara with, I was looking at the number plate, historic rego, and I mean, look, the Vitara was a good car, but is it a classic? Well, no. Well, maybe it's just not yet. 133 693 at 5 to 12.
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1: Righto, it is almost midday. That means this show is over for another morning. But fear not, you've got news in a moment with Stephanie Wacklewick and following that afternoon starring Tony Moclair. In the running for the weekly Word on the Street prize is Sam, who told us about some terrible behaviour by a large group of teenagers during the screening of a movie called Backrooms on Friday at Hoyts Chadstone. We've reached out to Hoyts to find out what is going on. They say they are investigating the incident. Good on you, Sam. The weekly prize is a $1,000 voucher to spend at Imp Jewellery. 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And then, of course, there's the yearly prize to consider if you win the other one. $60,000 towards a Mercedes-Benz of your choice. Thanks to our great friends at Mercedes-Benz Brighton. Talk to you tomorrow, 8:30. Bye for now.
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0: 13 degrees in Melbourne. Showers tomorrow. Winds easing, a top of 17. It's 12 midday. Good afternoon. I'm Stephanie Wackley. The grandmother of a three-year-old boy killed in a house fire at Werribee overnight has spoken of family's shock following the tragedy. Kiara Parker reports.
4: The toddler who perished in the blaze has been identified as Jordan Dashwood. His father suffered serious injuries trying to save his son as flames took hold. Fire tore through their family home on Newbury Street at around midnight. Firefighters found the three-year-old boy dead inside after extinguishing the blaze. His 11-year-old brother and mother managed to escape. Jordan's grandmother, Tracy, says the family is devastated by the loss.
22: I just miss that little man already. He's so precious. He was so delightful. He was a bubble of energy. He was everything.
4: The cause is being investigated. One line of inquiry authorities are looking at is whether an e-bike or scooter battery sparked the fire. Kiara Parker, Melbourne.
0: The state government admits spending thousands of taxpayer dollars fixing mistakes on plaques does not meet public expectations. Alex Riddell reports.
23: Transport Infrastructure Minister Gabrielle Williams has conceded spending $30,000 on correcting mistakes on plaques was a waste of money.
24: It just shouldn't have happened, quite frankly.
23: Two of the plaques with the names of Minister Williams and the Premier had been installed at the entrances of the metro train stations when several errors were spotted. Minister Williams says neither her or the Premier requested the changes. The Minister says it was an error of judgment and misunderstanding from ministerial staff who made an amendment to a design, not realising some of the plaques had already been made.
24: It absolutely should not have happened. This is not where Victorians want to see effort be deployed.
23: The government says the money was already accounted for within the Metro Tunnel's existing budget. Alex Riddell, Melbourne.
0: Public transport advocates are calling on the government to capitalise on the surge in patronage and install half-price fares permanently. The two-month free trains, trams and buses initiative is now over, with half-price fares to extend later into the year. Tony Morton from the PTUA says making the system free is unfeasible, but there are other options.
25: We think it's important that there is some revenue contributed to help sustain the system and stop it being so chronically underfunded like we see with our health and education systems.
0: The government and the opposition are both playing down a new poll showing One Nation is now the most popular political party. Federal politics reporter Nelson Scott.
26: The latest Redbridge poll shows One Nation's primary vote now sits at 31%, eclipsing Labor on 28 and the Coalition on 20. The survey marks the first time the minor party has polled ahead of the government since it began surging in popularity last year. The research shows a poorly received budget and high cost of living has fueled an anti-establishment sentiment among voters. One Nation leader Pauline Hanson says, while there is a long way to go until the next election, there is an appetite for change.
27: People have had enough of the major political parties.
26: New federal Liberal President Tony Abbott claims the coalition can claw back support by weaponising voter frustrations towards the Prime Minister.
28: Exposing the un-Australian characteristics of the current government.
26: Labor has acknowledged the poll, but says their focus remains on governing. Nelson Scott, Canberra.
0: The mother of murdered British backpacker Peter Falconio has made a rare plea for help to find her son's body. The 28-year-old was killed by Bradley John Murdoch in 2001 while travelling with his girlfriend between Alice Springs and Darwin. Joan Falconio has told News Corp she fears she'll die before her son is found.
29: If anybody knows anything at all, please get in touch with the police. Anything, however slight you think it is, even though it's been 25 years... anything.
0: In finance, the All Ords down 5 points, the dollar buying 72 US cents.
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0: The Socceroos squad has been locked in, Eddie Summerfield reports.
30: Matt Ryan will captain the 26-man squad, leading Australia into his fourth World Cup. He and Matthew Leckie equalling Tim Cahill's national record. As many as 17 players could make their World Cup debut. Christian Volpato switching his allegiance from Italy to Australia to make the squad. Head coach Tony Popovich thanking players who were part of qualification but didn't make the cut. The Socceroos now looking to turn their form around after yesterday's 1-0 loss to Mexico, a friendly against Switzerland next weekend before their campaign begins against Turkey the following week. Eddie Summerfield reporting.
0: And interim Essendon coach Dean Solomon says they'll be sticking with Ben Mackay playing up forward after last night's 5-goal loss to West Coast. It's 12:05.
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8: I'm Pat Gordon. Philanthropic support from the Peters Project Foundation has helped Deakin introduce a highly realistic synthetic cadaver. It'll be used for simulation-based learning to assist local students to develop crucial critical skills and mean students no longer have to travel to Geelong or Melbourne for such training. A late comeback has helped Russells Creek maintain their unbeaten record in Warrnambool District football. Creek stormed home with 3 final quarter goals to edge out Tim Boone by 4 points after trailing at 3-quarter time. Elsewhere, Arnsford recorded a 44-point win over Old Collegians, while South Rovers and Naranda were the round's other winners. And that's local news.
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12: Your four-day forecast for the Great South Coast. A warning to sheep graziers has been issued, along with a coastal hazard warning for abnormally high tides and a strong wind warning for the coast. Cloudy this afternoon, a very high chance of showers with north to northeasterly winds 35 to 50 kilometres an hour. Looking ahead to tomorrow, showers a top of 16 degrees after an overnight low of 9. Showers and windy on Wednesday, 14. And showers for Thursday, a top of 14.
13: 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LMCT 11658.
12: Right now, it's 11 degrees.
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94.5 3YB FM, the 70s and 80s lunchbox, the Kings of Sunbury, Billy Thorpe and the Aztecs, most people I know from 1972, quarter past midday. Hello, it's Dave Drinkle. Welcome along to the 70s and 80s lunchbox, back for another week, all thanks to the Lady Bay Restaurant. Their seniors lunch menu available now with all main meals just $23. And I hope you're keeping warm. Winter has well and truly arrived, hasn't it, appropriately for this first official day of winter. Let's take you back to 1985 now with Go West's. We close our eyes on the 70s and 80s lunchbox.

0: Gary Wright. Dreamweaver 94.5 3YB FM, the 70s and 80s lunchbox as we transport you back in time. Half a century, what was going on around Australia in 1976? Petrol was about 15 cents a litre back then, and a loaf of bread had cost you about 45 cents a litre. It was the year of the Great Bookie Robbery, when six masked bandits armed with machine guns stole $1.5 million from bookies as they prepared to settle bets at the Victorian Club in Melbourne. That was a massive event in 1976. Random breath testing was first introduced in Victoria in that year. The American spacecraft Viking 1 successfully landed on Mars in July of 1976. And also, radio and TV commercials for cigarettes and tobacco products were officially banned in 1976. Some of the events happening in that year as we continue on with the 70s and 80s lunchbox. Jason Donovan is celebrating his birthday today. How old is Jason? I'll tell you soon. And we're going to play his duets with Kylie Minogue, especially for you, on the way soon on 3YBFM 70s and 80s lunchbox.
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0: Doesn't that take you back? Kylie Minogue and the birthday boy Jason Donovan on 94.5 3YB FM from 1988, especially for you. That was from Jason Donovan's debut album, 10 Good Reasons, and one of the many hits to be penned by the team of Stock, Aitken and Waterman. Jason Donovan, born on the 1st of June 1968, so he is 58 years old today. Of course, he famously played Scott Robinson in Neighbours, with his character romantically paired with Kylie Minogue's Charlene Mitchell. So it made sense for Kylie and Jason to pair up for a duo and release that song, especially for you, on the 70s and 80s lunchbox. We do it all thanks to the Lady Bay restaurants and their new seniors lunch menu. Soup of the day, $10, and all the main meals for seniors, just $23.
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0: 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Coming up on 1 o'clock with Dave Drinkle, news, sport and weather. That's on the way for you in just a moment. Sister Sledge coming up, Diesel and Lionel Richie after 1.
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21: 13 degrees in Melbourne, showers tomorrow, winds easing, a top of 17. It's 1 o'clock. Good afternoon, I'm Stephanie Wackleweg. A 3-year-old boy killed in a house fire at Werribee overnight has been identified as Jordan Dashwood. His father suffered serious injuries trying to save his son as flames took hold of the Newbury Street home. Firefighters found the toddler's body after extinguishing the blaze. The cause of the fire is still being investigated. Jordan's grandmother, Tracy, says they are devastated.
22: Jordy was a happy little boy, always smacking us all around. I just miss that little man already. He's so precious, you know. He was so delightful. He was a bubble of energy. He was everything.
21: The Allan government is urging Victorians to be patient as Services Victoria experiences a huge surge in demand on the first day of the car registration rebate scheme. The app and the website are still not able to be accessed after crashing this morning as Victorians attempt to apply for their 20% rebate. Senior Minister Gabrielle Williams says the response is evidence Victorians need this cost of living relief.
0: There is work going on right now to ensure that the website and the app are back up and running as soon as possible, and that Victorians are able to get on with applying for that really important rebate that puts money directly back into their bank accounts.
21: The One Nation leader says she feels vindicated by polling results but isn't getting carried away with talk she could become Prime Minister. The latest Redbridge poll shows the minor party now has a primary vote of 31% ahead of both Labor and the Liberals. Pauline Hanson wouldn't be drawn on whether she plans to move to the lower house at the next election.
1: So the Constitution does not stipulate that you have to be the lower house to be the Prime Minister. So there's a lot to be taken into consideration. Yes, I am considering standing for a lower house seat, but I'm not going to determine that now.
21: Businesses are being warned to act now, 1 month out from the start of new super pay changes across the country. A survey shows 2 in 5 businesses haven't reviewed or don't yet know how paying super on payday will affect their cash flow. Employment Hero General Manager Rob Dunn says all employers need to take the changes seriously.
3: There's going to be a material change on their cash flow, particularly when you stack it into the context of rising wages, inflation, upcoming changes to the card surcharge bans.
21: A luxury wellness centre planned for South Melbourne is in jeopardy amid claims it's being strangled by red tape. The 3-level development on Bank Street was set to be an international draw card with rooftop pools overlooking the city. But Heritage Victoria has blocked a permit because the spa is near the South Melbourne Town Hall. In finance, the all odds down 40 points, the dollar buying 72 US cents.
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21: 17 Australian soccer players could be making their FIFA World Cup debut. The 26-strong Socceroos squad announced features Matt Ryan and Matthew Leckie, who are heading to a record-equalling 4th World Cup. The team now looking to turn their form around after yesterday's 1-0 loss to Mexico before a friendly against Switzerland this coming weekend. After its 5-goal loss to West Coast yesterday, Essendon's focus will be on accelerating its process of finding the next coach following Brad Scott's sacking last week. Some assistants aren't expected to apply for the job, with James Hurd still likely to apply. Alexander Zverev is one step closer to a major title, winning through to the quarterfinals at the French Open. Defending women's champion Iga Swiatek has been knocked out by Ukraine's Marta Skocjuk. And pole vaulter Nina Kennedy has won the Diamond League meet in Morocco. That's the latest news and sport.
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26: I'm Pat Gordon. 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TAC Head of Community Finn Bird says the $700,000 initiative is about giving back to grassroots clubs while also promoting road safety.
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4: Your four-day forecast for the Great South Coast, a warning to sheep graziers has been issued, along with a coastal hazard warning for abnormally high tides and a strong wind warning for the coast. Cloudy this afternoon, a very high chance of showers with north to northeasterly winds 35 to 50 kilometres an hour. Looking ahead to tomorrow, showers a top of 16 degrees after an overnight low of 9. Showers and windy on Wednesday, 14. And showers for Thursday, a top of 14.
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4: And at the moment, it's 10 degrees.

Better music and more of it. 94.5 3YB FM, 14 past one. Hello, it's Dave Drinkle. Very dark, very gloomy, very cold start to the first official day of winter. Hopefully you're keeping warm, whatever you're getting up to. Back into it for another week with Diesel soon, Lionel Richie and Nick Kershaw at 3YB FM.

0: 94.5, 3YB FM, better music and more of it. Lionel Richie defying the laws of gravity on the station that has given away a whole stack of cash over the last month or so with our 40K countdown. And it all came to an end today. We had four people that were left in our grand draw vying for $24,000. This is Dan, the cash man from earlier today, if you missed it.
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2: Dan, the cash man here for one final time. What a journey we have been on together. We started with $40,000. We've seen that go down to $24K after 16 daily winners chose to take the instant $1,000. Who can blame them? But four people remain in the final draw. We've got Melanie, Justin, Luke and Nicole. We have chosen one at random. Somebody is going to take home the full $24K kitty. Let's get them on the line right now and try and, I don't know, maybe build a bit of suspense for them. If they answer, please answer.
3: Hello, Justin speaking.
2: G'day, Justin. Dan, how are you going?
3: Oh, not too bad. Thanks, Dan. How are you?
2: I'm well, mate. I'm well. I'm just ringing all the winners just to make sure they're ready to go. Are you right if I just pop you on hold for a sec, mate?
3: Yeah, no problem. No problem.
2: Being cruel. Let's just let him stew on it for a moment, build some suspense. Okay, that's enough. Justin?
3: Yes.
2: I lied. There's no other winners on the line, mate, because you're the only winner. You've just won $24,000.
3: No way.
2: You are the winner, mate, of the 40K countdown. You took a punt the other week, went into the final draw. Congratulations. You've been drawn at random. $24,000 is what's left in the kitty, mate, and it's all yours.
3: Unbelievable. I've been anxious all week, and I was like, don't get your hopes up. There's four people now.
2: Mate, it's all yours. How's that going to change your world this week?
3: Oh, it's actually going to be a massive help. I've got a one income family and we're trying to save up for a house deposit and that's just going straight into our savings and that's just going to be like a huge step forward, I reckon.
2: Well, Justin, thank you so much for shopping locally and I'm glad we can help with that home deposit, mate. Congratulations, 24K, it's all yours. You are the winner, the overall major winner of the 40K countdown.
3: Can't believe it. That's unreal.
2: Thank you so much to everyone who did enter, scanning a QR code at a participating business. There could only be 20 daily winners overall and there could only be one major winner and that is Justin, who's $24,000 richer, all thanks to the 40K countdown. Dan the cash man, done.
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0: Better music and more of it. 94.5 3YBFM with John Bon Jovi. Blaze of Glory. G'day, it's Dave Drinkall this afternoon. Well, it's National Donut Day this coming Friday, and the students at Merai River School are serving up some seriously delicious donuts. 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Orders close on Wednesday this week, so donut miss out. And all of those details are at 3ybfm.com.au. Just head to the Deakin University Warrnambool events page.
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3: 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I've had a couple of conversations with Essendon over the last 6 months about different roles. Yeah. 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I know Andrew and I know Tim. So the opportunity to have a chat to them about a role with them in the last 6 months was clearly something I was interested in. And that's what it'll be now. We'd have a conversation, but I don't think, like everyone is saying around Essendon, I think they have pretty clear plans with what they want.
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Bit of music and more of it, 94.5 3YB FM. What a song from Pink Floyd at 5 to 2. Well, the Corangamite Shire Council has released its draft budget for 2 weeks of community feedback, and Pat Gordon has more with our local news headlines coming up soon after the 2 o'clock national news. Check your four-day forecast. Warnings out all over the place. Batten down the hatches sort of stuff. Some Blondie next hour.

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15: 12 degrees in Melbourne, showers tomorrow, winds easing, a top of 17. It's 2 o'clock. Good afternoon, I'm Stephanie Watley. Investigators are looking into whether an e-bike or scooter battery caused a fatal house fire in Werribee, which claimed the life of a 3-year-old Jordan Dashwood. The blaze broke out on Newbury Street just after midnight. The little boy's father was seriously injured, trying to save him. Well, the opposition leader has slammed the Allen government for spending tens of thousands of dollars on fixing botched plaques at Metro Tunnel stations. Two of the five bronze plaques had been installed, acknowledging the Premier and Minister Gabrielle Williams, but had to be replaced at a cost of around $30,000 because they neglected the word honourable. The Allen government says it was an oversight by staff and an incredibly disappointing revelation, but Jess Wilson says the government is more focused on typos on plaques than helping Victorians with issues that matter.
16: This Premier and this government do not have their priorities right. The wrong priorities at a time Victorians are facing a cost of living crisis, that we don't have enough police on the beat, that we have police stations closing their doors, that we have debt soaring in this state and an interest bill that is unsustainable.
15: Public transport advocates claim the success of the two-month free trains, trams and buses scheme is evidence it should become permanent. The campaign has ended with public transport fares to be halved for the rest of the year. Daniel Bowen at the PTUA says it attracted people who wouldn't normally use the service.
17: The people that have switched onto public transport because it was free, can the network retain those passengers? Yeah, hopefully they can do more to, you know, help keep people on public transport. It obviously makes life easier for those that do have to drive if there are more people off the roads.
15: The federal government is urging the opposition to support its proposed tax changes in Parliament this week. Labor has introduced legislation to rein in the capital gains tax discount and limit negative gearing concessions. The bill also includes an ongoing $250 tax offset and an instant $1,000 deduction for work expenses. Treasurer Jim Chalmers claims by not supporting the changes, the opposition is advocating for higher taxes.
18: We call on the coalition not to vote against housing and not to vote against tax cuts again like they did in the first term. In the first term, they voted against housing, they voted against tax cuts. They're showing every sign of having not learned a thing.
15: In finance, the All Ords down 17 points, the dollar buying 72 US cents.
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15: 26 Socceroos have been named for Australia's World Cup squad. Matt Ryan will captain the team, leading Australia into his fourth World Cup, both he and Matthew Leckie equaling Tim Cahill's national record. Christian Volpato has switched his allegiance from Italy to Australia to make the squad. Socceroos coach Tony Popovic saying he made the decision and ensured it became a reality by filling out the paperwork.
19: It's one thing saying I'd like to play for Australia. The next part is actually going through with it. And he has done everything to go through with it. Then it comes up to us. Do we select him? Do we select him now? Do we wait till after the World Cup? But, you know, the FA has done a wonderful job in making this happen so quickly.
15: Australia's men's and women's teams have won the title at the Rugby World Sevens event in Spain. The women's side has gone to the top of the World Championship with one round to play. Royal Challengers Bangalore has won a back-to-back IPL titles, defeating Gujarat Titans by 5 wickets with 12 balls remaining. And pole vaulter Nina Kennedy has won the Diamond League meet in Morocco. Eleanor Patterson claimed silver in high jump. That's the latest news and sport.
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23: I'm Pat Gordon. The Krangamichai Council has released its $62.6 million draft budget for public feedback. Mayor Kate Makin says residents can review the draft document online with the public submission period open until next Tuesday.
24: People across Krangamite have told us they want us to prioritise roads, and that's what we are doing with this budget. This budget includes more than $19 million worth of capital works, along with continued investment in community facilities, recreation and economic development across the Shire. Check it out on our website and let us know your feedback.
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0: Your 4-day forecast for the Great South Coast, a warning to sheep graziers has been issued, along with a coastal hazard warning for abnormally high tides and a strong wind warning for the coast. Cloudy this afternoon, a very high chance of showers with north to northeasterly winds 35 to 50 kilometres an hour. Looking ahead to tomorrow, showers a top of 16 degrees after an overnight low of 9. Showers and windy on Wednesday, 14. And showers for Thursday, a top of 14.
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0: And at the moment, it's 10 degrees.

94.5 3YBFM, your home of the morning rush with Sean and Monkey back on deck this morning. Here to drive you home from 5 with the morning rush rewind and back to start your day again tomorrow morning from 6. Quarter past 2 with Dave Drinkle, Elton John soon, Huey Lewis on the news, and Lou Graham at 3YBFM.

94.5, 3YB FM, better music and more of it with Huey Lewis and the news on the station you listen to most for Sports Day. Returning tonight from 6 o'clock with all of the wash-up of round 12 of AFL footy. And it's the first of a number of multi-buy rounds over the next month. How did you go with your tipping? I needed to try and jag a few.

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0: 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Lenny Kravitz, Are You Gonna Go My Way? Our 40K countdown, all done and dusted. Dan the Cash Man making one last phone call this morning. We had four people that were vying for $24,000, and our random draw threw up Justin. Well done to him. $24,000 that was left in the grand draw at the end of it all, and 16 people with an instant $1,000. So thanks to everybody that entered, all of the businesses that were a part of it, and congratulations to all of the winners of our 40K countdown.
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0: 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It's MJ, 5 to 3. National and local news coming up. A check of your 4-day forecast. And Men at Work coming up on the other side. What about Bryan Adams? David Bowie's Fame on the way for you after the latest in news, sport and weather at 3.
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14: 12 degrees in Melbourne, showers tomorrow, winds easing, a top of 17. It's 3 o'clock. Good afternoon, I'm Stephanie Wackerwig. A father was seriously injured in a house fire at Werribee overnight, trying to save his young son, but the three-year-old boy perished in the blaze. Flames tore through the family home on Newbury Street at around midnight. This neighbour left in shock.
15: It's very sad. It's sad. The little boys, I always see in here, they are very nice people. We just say sometimes, hi, hello. I feel very upset and, yeah, I can't do anything. I really want to help them, but the fire is too big already.
14: Investigators are looking into whether an e-bike or scooter battery caused the fatal fire. Public Transport Minister Gabrielle Williams says Mikey inspectors will be understanding to people who forget to tap on now that free public transport is over. Fares are now half price until the end of the year, with a full daily fare to travel anywhere in the state costing $5.70. Ms Williams says authorised officers will be accommodating to people who make an honest mistake.
16: It will depend on the circumstances of a breach, but I think where there's been an honest mistake made, our AOs will take a very understanding approach. That's the instruction that we've given. We know that in any period of transition there will be people that hit our public transport system today without a Mikey card or thinking that it was the continuation of free public transport.
14: An ISIS bride accused of supporting the killing of non-believers has been refused bail. The Melbourne Magistrates Court has heard 34-year-old mother of four, Ryan Al-Houli, try to indoctrinate her children with her radical views and attempted to recruit Australians to join the terrorist organisation in Syria. Her lawyer declared she has since renounced her support of Islamic State. The federal government says it is not concerned by a drop in polling following the release of the budget. The latest Redbridge survey has Labor's primary vote sitting at 28%, 3 points behind One Nation. The budget has faced intense backlash from the business community, while voters in some focus groups have labelled it confusing. But Treasurer Jim Chalmers says the pushback is an inherent consequence of making difficult decisions.
17: For me personally, I would rather get the policy right and lose a bit of skin politically than to take the easy option and leave everything exactly as it is and lock out subsequent generations from the housing market.
14: Health officials in Brazil are monitoring two suspected cases of Ebola. One of the men is from the Democratic Republic of Congo, while the other had recently arrived from Uganda. If either tests positive, they would be the first cases detected outside Africa since the current outbreak began. In finance, the All Ords down 5 points, the dollar buying 72 US cents.
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14: Football Australia's prodigal son has been picked in the Socceroos 26-man squad for the upcoming FIFA World Cup. Christian Volpato has pledged his allegiance to Australia after being overlooked by Italy. Popovic revealing the agony of ending the World Cup dream of four of his players who missed the cut.
18: Wonderful young men, professionals, have played a part in our journey and helping us qualify for the World Cup. It's tough. It's tough for them and, they need to process that.
14: The Giants continue to fall at the French Open. Women's third seed Iga Swiatek knocked out in the fourth round. Spanish teenager Rafael Hora is also through to the quarterfinals, whereas it will be a blockbuster later this evening for the women's fourth round, with world number one Aryna Sabalenka playing Naomi Osaka. That's the latest news and sport.
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21: I'm Pat Gordon. Philanthropic support from the Peters Project Foundation has helped Deakin introduce a highly realistic synthetic cadaver. It'll be used for simulation-based learning to assist local students to develop crucial critical skills and mean students no longer have to travel to Geelong or Melbourne for such training. A late comeback has helped Russells Creek maintain their unbeaten record in Warrnambool District football. Creek stormed home with 3 final quarter goals to edge out Tim Boone by 4 points after trailing at 3-quarter time. Elsewhere, Arnsford recorded a 44-point win over Old Collegians, while South Rovers and Naranda were the round's other winners. And that's local news.
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23: Your four-day forecast for the Great South Coast, a warning to sheep graziers has been issued, along with a coastal hazard warning for abnormally high tides and a strong wind warning for the coast. Cloudy this afternoon, a very high chance of showers with north to northeasterly winds 35 to 50 kilometres an hour. Looking ahead to tomorrow, showers a top of 16 degrees after an overnight low of 9. Showers and windy on Wednesday, 14. And showers for Thursday, a top of 14.
24: 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LMCT 11658.
23: And at the moment, it's 10 degrees.

94.5 3YB FM, the station you listen to most for mornings with Tom Elliott. Back to start your day again tomorrow morning from 8:30, quarter past three. Dave Drinkle this afternoon. Hopefully you're staying warm and dry. Pretty cold, pretty grey, pretty wet as well for the first day of winter. David Bowie coming up, Tony Childs and Bryan Adams. Can't stop this thing we started at 3YBFM.

0: Better music and more of it. 94.5 3YB FM. Tony Childs on your home of the morning rush with Sean and Monkey. Back this morning after their little sojourn to the Gold Coast over the weekend. And being a Monday, Monkey decided that that is the day to play Radio Jeopardy. It's where he gives you the answer to something and you've got to come up with the question. Well, Al managed to work it out.
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2: The answer is 17. What is the question?
1: How many lines did Arnold Schwarzenegger say in The Terminator? And the answer is 17.
2: All right. Well, Al, you're pretty confident. You're correct. Well done.
0: How about that? Well done, Al. Radio Jeopardy back on Monday next week. And the winner of the Caller of the Month will be announced tomorrow for that $1,000 voucher for the Halls Gap Lakeside Tourist Park. If you've got an entry in there, make sure you're listening in. And also, Radio Scattergories returns tomorrow morning as well. It's up to $500 on the Morning Rush. 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The Morning Rush Rewind from 5 and back to start your day again tomorrow morning from 6.
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0: 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Jenny Morris, she has to be loved. Hello, it's Dave Drinkle. 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

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Matthew Wilder, nothing's going to break his stride after four.

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10: 12 degrees in Melbourne, showers tomorrow, winds easing, a top of 17. It's 4 o'clock. Good afternoon, I'm Stephanie Wackluig. Premier Jacinta Allen has backflipped by giving the state's anti-corruption watchdog greater powers to investigate the misuse of taxpayer dollars on the big build. The long-called-for changes will allow IBAC to look beyond primary contractors and follow the money to subcontractors where most of the alleged wrongdoing is occurring. The Premier says the decision follows recommendations from Parliament's Integrity and Oversight Committee.
11: Let me be clear, I want the follow-the-money investigative powers to be retrospective. IBAC should be able to examine recent allegations and also work alongside Victoria Police to ensure all criminal behaviour is investigated.
10: A three-year-old boy killed in a horror house fire at Werribee overnight is being remembered as a delightful, happy bubble of energy. Jordan Dashwood's father suffered serious injuries trying to save his son from their burning home. The cause of the blaze is still being investigated. Jordan's grandmother, Tracy, says the boy's mother is devastated.
12: She's got nothing now, nothing at all, and lost her baby. Like, how can a mother deal with that? It's not fair. Just isn't.
10: The Services Victoria website is back up and running after it crashed due to demand for the Allen government's vehicle registration rebate. Applications for the scheme opened this morning with users unable to log on and apply for their 20% discount. So far, more than 42,000 applications have been lodged. Public Transport Minister Gabrielle Williams says she won't be claiming the rebate.
13: I've got a parliamentary car in a very privileged position as a member of parliament to have a car as a part of my package and will not be accessing the rego rebate.
10: Cost of Living Minister Paul Edbrook and Opposition Leader Jess Wilson also confirming they will not be claiming the rebate. Well, the One Nation leader has declared she would be a prime minister for those who want to be Australians, who want her party to win government. Pauline Hanson had previously claimed she has the ability to do the top job and is considering a move to the lower house. The minor party has a history of polarising remarks about immigration, but Senator Hanson says this would not affect her ability to lead the nation.
14: I can be a prime minister for all those who want to be Australians. I did a radio interview just before and they said, oh, well, it will come down to the Chinese and the Indians in these communities of how the vote goes. And I thought, hang on a minute, why are we determining whether they are Chinese or Indians? Aren't they Australians?
10: In finance, the All Ords up 10 points, the dollar buying 72 US cents.
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10: Christian Volpato and Tete Yang are in line to make their debuts in North America after being named in the Socceroos 26-man squad for the FIFA World Cup. Socceroos coach Tony Popovic says there was just something behind Yang after he saw him play online in Scotland and then Japan.
15: He just stayed on our mind in terms of the profile that he has. It's very different to anything that we have here in terms of his size and presence on the pitch. He's really improved and he's got a lot of game time in the last 4 months. So we felt that that gives us a different option, a different avenue up front, and delighted for the young man.
10: The Gold Coast Suns and the Brisbane Lions are preparing to battle it out at People's First Stadium this Saturday for the Q Clash. The last time the two teams met, the Lions defeated the Suns by 53 points, sending them home in the semi-finals. And the Flying Roos have beaten Great Britain in the Sail GP final in New York, their third event win in a row. That's the latest news and sport.
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20: Your 4-day forecast for the Great South Coast, a warning to sheep graziers has been issued, along with a coastal hazard warning for abnormally high tides and a strong wind warning for the coast. Cloudy this afternoon, a very high chance of showers with north to northeasterly winds 35 to 50 kilometres an hour. Looking ahead to tomorrow, showers a top of 16 degrees after an overnight low of 9. Showers and windy on Wednesday, 14. And showers for Thursday, a top of 14.
8: 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You'll love it as much as we do. Test drive today at Warrnambool Chery. LMCT 11658.
20: And at the moment, it's 10 degrees.

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Our 40K countdown came to an end today with the winner of the grand draw announced. Somebody picked up $24,000. If you missed that, we're going to have a replay of it for you soon. But first, Madonna, Crazy For You at 3YB FM.

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0: 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Of course, 16 out of the 20 callers all elected to take the instant $1,000, which meant that four people were left in the draw for $24,000. And that meant Dan the Cash Man had just one job left this morning.
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2: Dan the Cash Man here for one final time. What a journey we have been on together. We started with $40,000. We've seen that go down to $24K after 16 daily winners chose to take the instant $1,000. Who can blame them? But four people remain in the final draw. We've got Melanie, Justin, Luke and Nicole. We have chosen one at random. Somebody is going to take home the full $24K kitty. Let's get them on the line right now and try and, I don't know, maybe build a bit of suspense for them. If they answer, please answer.
3: Hello, Justin speaking.
2: G'day, Justin. Dan, how are you going?
3: Oh, not too bad. Thanks, Dan. How are you?
2: I'm well, mate. I'm well. I'm just ringing all the winners just to make sure they're ready to go. Are you right if I just pop you on hold for a sec, mate?
3: Yeah, no problem. No problem.
2: Being cruel. Let's just let him stew on it for a moment, build some suspense. Okay, that's enough. Justin?
3: Yes.
2: I lied. There's no other winners on the line, mate, because you're the only winner. You've just won $24,000.
3: No way.
2: You are the winner, mate, of the 40K countdown. You took a punt the other week, went into the final draw. Congratulations. You've been drawn at random. $24,000 is what's left in the kitty, mate, and it's all yours.
3: Unbelievable. I've been anxious all week, and I was like, don't get your hopes up. There's four people now. Like,
2: mate, it's all yours. How's that going to change your world this week?
3: Oh, it's actually gonna be a massive help. I've got a one income family, and we're trying to save up for a house deposit, and that's just going straight into our savings, and that's just gonna be like a huge step forward, I reckon.
2: Well, Justin, thank you so much for shopping locally, and I'm glad we can help with that home deposit, mate. Congratulations, 24K, it's all yours. You are the winner, the overall major winner of the 40K countdown.
3: Can't believe it. That's unreal.
2: Thank you so much to everyone who did enter, scanning a QR code at a participating business. There could only be 20 daily winners overall, and there could only be one major winner, and that is Justin, who's $24,000 richer, all thanks to the 40K countdown. Dan the Cash Man. Done.
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4: 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The Tim Tam biscuits were named by Ross Arnott, who attended the Derby and decided that the name of that winning horse was perfect for a planned new line of biscuits. And they're still around today. 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
3: Still going, isn't he? He is a ripper. Shawshank, though, he played Red, remember?
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3: Andy Dufresne.
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14: 12 degrees in Melbourne, showers tomorrow, winds easing, a top of 17. It's 5 o'clock. Good afternoon, I'm Stephanie Wackerwig. The Premier has announced Victoria's anti-corruption watchdog will be given the power to investigate the misuse of public funds on the state's big build. Alex Riddell reports.
15: IBAC will now be given the follow the money powers it's long been calling for in the wake of alleged corruption plaguing the CFMEU. Currently, IBAC can only investigate conduct with direct links to public officers or public bodies. This reform will now allow IBAC to trace public funds through private contractors and subcontractors on major government projects. The changes will be retrospective and will enable IBAC to examine recent allegations and work alongside Victoria Police. The changes come on the back of Parliament's Integrity Oversight Committee back in December, calling for the government to overhaul IBAC's legislative framework. The Premier was today asked about the $15 billion allegedly lost to corruption on CFMEU projects, but says that claim is unfounded and she has seen no evidence to support that figure. Alex Riddell at State Parliament.
14: Investigators are looking into whether an e-bike or scooter battery caused a fatal house fire in Werribee, which claimed the life of a three-year-old boy, Jordan Dashwood. The blaze broke out on Newbury Street just after midnight. The little boy's father was seriously injured trying to save him. An ISIS bride who allegedly tried to indoctrinate her children with her radical views has been refused bail. Lawyers for 34-year-old Ryan El-Houli have told the Melbourne Magistrates Court she has since renounced her support of Islamic State. The mother of four is accused of supporting the killing of non-believers and attempting to recruit Australians to join the terrorist organisation in Syria. The opposition is playing down the result of a new poll, maintaining it can still win the next federal election. A new Redbridge survey has found One Nation is now Australia's most popular political party with a 31% primary vote. The result puts them 3 points ahead of Labor and 11 points in front of the coalition. Senior Liberal MP Tim Wilson says the findings reflect the anger felt towards the government.
0: Australians are despairing that this government has no interest in the Australian people, betrays them at every point. We're led by a fake as a Prime Minister, and people are looking for a sense of hope. Our job is to be that hope.
14: Mikey, inspectors will be understanding to people who forget to tap on as free public transport comes to an end. Fares are now half price until the end of the year, while motorists are being offered a 20% rebate on car registration. Applications open until the end of July. In finance, the All Ords up 5 points at the close, the dollar buying 72 US cents.
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14: Socceroos coach Tony Popovic is warning against writing off his youthful World Cup squad. 17 of the 26-man squad are yet to play at a World Cup, including 18-year-old Luke Herrington. But Popovic insists they are ready to perform on the biggest stage.
16: I think we've shown that we're not afraid to play the youngsters. Will they be better in 4 and 8 years? Without a doubt. But that's not to say they're not good enough now. If they weren't, I wouldn't play them and I wouldn't have them in the squad. So I don't need anyone to dampen the expectation.
14: Four players have missed the cut: Brandon Borello, Kai Rowles and Joe Gauci. A double blow for Martin Boyle, who also missed the 2022 World Cup through injury. And the Flying Roos have beaten Great Britain in the Sail GP final in New York, their third event win in a row. That's the latest news and sport.
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18: Hi, it's Jared Waitley. 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
19: I think they're trying their backsides off too. Yep. It's not like they're just dialing it in and good players aren't playing well. I think Fly's getting the best out of this group, which is the worry. They've got a few injuries, so there's always that caveat in the background and how you deal with that. But, you know, what are they going to be in 2 years is something that you think about now if you're back office list management. Where are we going to be in 2 years? Because right now you can't say that they're going to be pushing for, you know, top six this year. So what does it look like in the longer term? What are they going to do with some of their senior players? All those type of conversation is the back office conversation. Their best is so spirited. I think he's coached really well in the last month. Getting the best out of the group's not the issue. It's how good's the group. That's probably where I sit with that.
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20: I reckon they're suffering, Jared, from exactly the same thing. The Brisbane Broncos yesterday had one of their worst performances of the century against it. They got beaten at Suncorp by the Dragons, who had lost 15 games in a row. And this is the Premiers. There was no hunger in their defensive line. No, nothing urgent about them. No passion. And I think a similar thing is happening to the Brisbane Lions as well.
18: For all the key issues, debates and interviews in sport, subscribe to the Waitley podcast.
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25: A strong wind warning, a warning to sheep grazers and a warning for abnormally high tides is in place for the coast. Cloudy tonight, very high chance of showers, winds northerly 40 to 50 k's. Tomorrow, cloudy, very high chance of shower, the chance of thunderstorms, winds northerly, 30 to 40 k's an hour. Wednesday, cloudy, very high chance of showers, top of 14. Thursday, cloudy, very high chance of showers, top of 14. And Friday, cloudy, very high chance of showers, top of 14. Heading for a top of 16 tomorrow for Warrnambool, Mortlake and Terang, and 17 for Port Fairy.
1: 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LMCT 11658.
25: Currently, it's 11 degrees.
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3: 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He'll preview the upcoming round. On a Monday, we look back at the AFL.
4: Yeah, and there's plenty to unpack from the weekend. Gee whiz, St Kilda and Essendon. We are nowhere, and the Blues are flying, which led me to ask Jared this morning, actually, a question that came from local Lee Maris, an excellent footballer himself, a Hall of Famer in the Hampden League, Sean.
3: All right.
4: But he's very impressed with a call that Jared made on Friday night footy, so you'll hear that.

0: When a child is in hospital, Ronald McDonald House gives their family a community of support, warm meals, and a place to rest. 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
3: Hey, what about this today, Monkey? Front page news. That's all over the radio. It was in our news 13 minutes ago. The fact that Victorian students are missing more than 7 million days of classes each year.
4: 7 million?
3: Because parents taking the kids on family holidays during term, or they're choosing just to keep them home without approval.
4: Right. Without approval?
3: Yeah, I mean...
4: That's interesting.
3: Without approval.
4: Without approval from the school, is it?
3: Yeah, because you wouldn't normally ring up the school and say, hey, can little Johnny stay home today? He's not feeling well. You just tell them he's not going to school.
4: Yeah, but maybe that approval's washed in with, yeah, they're not letting the school know. It's interesting, isn't it? That's a lot.
3: Yeah, well, the stats are up 71% since 2020. So that's only 6 years ago. And why?
4: How many?
3: Up 71%.
4: Right.
3: So in 2024, public school kids across all year levels missed a combined 16.3 million days of school. Basically, long story short, which means 25 days per child.
4: Yeah, okay.
3: That's a lot. But yeah. Look, the whole school taking your family on holiday outside of school holiday thing, I don't have an issue with that because you see that airline prices get jacked up. Hotel prices go through the roof. I can understand why families would do that if it means either going on a holiday or not going on a holiday. Can you cast your mind back? Did you ever?
4: Well, yeah, because we grew up on a dairy farm, and the only time we go on holidays is when the cows dried off, Sean.
3: Uh-huh.
4: So when the cows dried off...
3: You're at school.
4: I don't think cows dry off anymore. Someone might be able to correct me on that, but back then... You know, there's a good 2 week period of the year where you didn't have to milk the bloody cows.
3: Well, then you go.
4: That's when you go on the holidays.
3: Yeah.
4: And that was never in school holidays. That was about May. I can totally understand and I agree with you that, yeah, school holiday prices get jacked. So why wouldn't you go outside of school holiday? I think as long as the kids are keeping up, you know, you can get the old schoolwork. I used to take schoolwork away. You had to do a few times tables and.
3: Yeah.
4: Maybe write a journal on the holiday, sort of things.
3: Interesting. So you know my friend Seb. You've met him a couple of times. He lives in London. They were out here recently. I said, mate, what's the go with school kids? You know, because you're going to get back there. He goes, no, we're getting fined right now as I talk to you.
4: Fined?
3: Over there, if you keep your kids outside of school when they're meant to be at school, there's a fine, there's a daily fine.
4: Oh, wow.
3: Yeah, he goes, yeah, we're getting... Yep, we're paying for this right now. He goes, but I'm not putting a price on catching up with family. And you know, great. But
4: jeez, that's interesting.
3: Over there, they're harsh because it's a big thing over there that you go on school holidays when you're not meant to get your 11-pound flights, you know, off to Europe because their flights are so cheap.
4: Well, it's funny you say that. I reckon I just saw on social media just yesterday a little kid, their parents had said, yeah, little Johnny's sick. But then little Johnny appeared on this soccer game where he went to watch his favourite soccer team win. And he was like screaming at the camera. And they sent a screenshot of that to the parents to say, because little Johnny wasn't at school, you'll be now. So that's
3: it.
4: Fine.
3: That makes sense. Wow.
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2: Yesterday, or for the last few days, you and I have been hanging out on a, we'll call it a work radio conference, a great few days with some of our customers. And you mentioned in the car yesterday on the way home, and I didn't add part two to this at the time, but...
3: Well, you were a bit tired.
2: I thought that was... That was interesting. The part one is you said, oh, what about when you're on the airplane? You're on the airplane and people just insist on getting up out of their seat and just trying to get off first, as opposed to you'd love to see row one go, row two go, row three go, all the way through.
3: Well, I think it's like
2: etiquette.
3: It's etiquette. Like, you know, don't go to a funeral and just barge out. You wait for each row.
2: You do, actually. That's a good comparison.
3: To clear. But, yeah, yesterday we were row, oh, look, it might have been 10 or 11. I can't remember. It doesn't matter, right? And I'm sort of there waiting for people to get, and bang, it was a husband and wife. She was sort of encouraging him. They're both sort of full of business. And I'm just going, I wanted to get up and say, you can just wait. But I let him go.
2: Oh, it's funny.
3: What's with people?
2: On airplanes, airports, and especially when you're out, people's behaviour just changes. It can bring out the worst in you travelling. Another one was, you know, when you're waiting for your bag at the baggage carousel.
3: Yes.
2: And rather than just everyone stand there and just wait, someone has to always go right up the front and wait there for their bag. And even people, like, they grab their bag and they're knocking people over on the way.
3: Yep.
2: And I just don't... Airport behaviour has always been it's always fascinated me. But people pushing in both instances right there, they're waiting to get off and trying to get your bag that's pushing in.
3: Pushing in, impatience. You know, and I wonder if is it on the return leg? People are a bit more...
2: Oh, yeah, I get what you mean.
3: Because, like, the holiday's over.
2: Yeah.
3: Back to reality, like, so I don't know.
2: It might be worse, I get it. On flights on a Sunday afternoon might be worse than...
3: Yeah,
2: well, say Friday morning when everyone's
3: when you're arriving somewhere, it's you're right, you go, got plenty of time. But yeah, when you're coming
2: home,
3: it's a little bit different. Yeah, I can't stand people pushing you.
0: Leave the drive rush to us. 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
2: Catching up with Jared Waitley. 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
3: Sean Monkey, hello.
2: Oh, so much to go through, but let's start with the Lions. That's three losses in a row for those guys there. I mean, surely they couldn't miss the top 10.
3: They could. They could rally and come storming back through as well, and that's what makes them so intriguing. I think, so everyone will have their own view about this, and all the questions are on the table, the questions around hunger and being able to repeat success over and over. And for me, it's about exhaustion. So they've made three consecutive grand finals in the three longest seasons that there's ever been, once we put in the extra round. And in the two premiership years, they played all four finals rather than having a week off along the way. So no team has ever endured consecutive workloads like this. So when I'm watching on Saturday, I think certainly at the start of the game against the ladder leaders, they were willing, but they just couldn't go. So you just watch Fremantle players into open space run past them. That's exhaustion to me. And I don't know how you solve that within season. So they'll limp along now until they can get a bye. But the trouble is their next game is against Gold Coast, which is the Q clash. 6-6 is not a disastrous position, and they are in the wild card zone at the moment. But how much more can they absorb, and will they get a second wind along the way? And Chris Fagan, he makes no effort to disguise what's going on at his press conferences. He said he got as angry as he's ever been with them at three-quarter time, really dug into their pride, and he got a response to that, but you can't live like that. So they're a watch, and frankly, if they are exhausted and dip out, that comes with no level of criticism or shame to me for all that they've done, and I don't imagine it's the last that we'll see of them. But they're as vulnerable as you could be at the moment.
4: All right, well, let's turn our attention to someone who's at the opposite end of that scale. I mean, I'm still sort of finding it hard to fathom what Carlton are doing at the minute. Going into that Geelong game, we're actually on a work trip away on the Gold Coast, Jared. There was some very, very vocal Carlton people telling me, we'll beat Geelong. We've got a great record. We'll beat. And they did.
3: They did. And it was an excellent match. So it would have been different if it owed to the fact that Geelong played poorly or something like that. But this was just a high-quality, pressure-packed, intense game in front of a thumping crowd, which actually reminded me of the semi-final of 2023. Yeah, there are 10,000-word theses to be written on Carlton at the moment and what it might lead to. So this is the charm of, whether you agree with it or not, the charm of the wild card setup is that 10th is within reach for Carlton. If they can keep their momentum building in the way that they have, they've got better in each of their three wins. The first win against the Bulldogs under Josh Fraser was a pretty dour affair. Then they went to Port Adelaide, and Port are one of the bottom set of teams, and they were comprehensive. But this was high-quality, sustainable football that they played. And each week they have got better. And now, if you cast your mind back to 2023, it's easy to forget. Carlton were absolutely hopeless in the first half of that season and got on the emotion-charged roll with full momentum and ran it all the way to a preliminary final. So the charm of it's the first day of winter. If it was the 8th, Carlton couldn't make the 8th. But they can get to 10th. And that changes the paradigm of the whole winter for them. And it's done for dramatic effect. So whether you agree with it or not, we're about to see the first case study of it.
4: Yeah, righto. Well, two teams one definitely won't make it. Let's not talk about Essendon and St Kilda.
2: No, we'll just keep moving.
4: I just want to move on. I want to finish with this, Jared. I had a friend message me over the weekend, yesterday in fact, so he's taken a couple of days to reflect on this, right? My mate Lee, he's texted me at midday yesterday. He said, how was Jared's call back on Friday night when Cripps took that mark? Of course, Cripps takes the mark, kicks the goal. Apparently, I didn't hear you call, Jared, but apparently you went with champions of old, they don't dissolve. And he said, he said, brilliant. And he's texted me that on a Sunday. He's mowing the lawn. He stopped to text me that. It begs me to ask you, do you have these lines prepared in some manner, or like did that just come to you? Because it is a great
3: No, yeah, that just came. So I've been commenting on the Cripps story for a few weeks now. People were so desperate to write him off. But and you look at champions in any sport, they do find a way. They work their way through it and they evolve into the next. And so somewhere in the back of your brain, you collect these things and then you say what you say when it happens.
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2: On Mondays, we play Radio Jeopardy. We give the answer. You've got to come up with the correct question that matches the answer. And today, well, we've given out one clue so far, Monkey. So the answer is 17.
3: Mm-hmm.
2: We said it's to do with movies.
3: Correct.
2: And that's it so far.
3: That's it. And a lot of our listeners might be like you, Sean. Maybe they're not that educated on movies. It's been slow going.
2: No worries.
3: Slow going. Ashley's on the phone, though. Good morning, Ashley.
4: Hey, how's it going?
3: Good, good. How was the weekend?
4: Yeah, pretty good.
3: Nice. All right. The answer is 17. It's to do with movies. What's the question?
4: How many movies there are in the Marvel Cinematic Universe?
2: Oh, right. That's like a franchise of movies. Is that right? Or there's like a bunch of them?
3: Yeah.
2: They're all Marvel.
3: Marvel, yeah. How many movies are in the, what do you call it? The Marvel Cinematic Universe. Is that a flash way of saying how many Marvel movies are there?
4: Pretty much.
3: Yeah.
2: Yeah, I like the fancy way you said it.
3: Now, my son loves

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2: Yeah, we hope you enjoyed the ride.
3: Yeah, you're our first guinea pig. It's nothing to do with Marvel. Thanks, mate. Well played. You're in the draw for caller of the month. I'll tell you what, massive clue, right? We've never given this many clues away. The answer's 17. One clue, it's to do with movies. The second clue, right, it's to do with Arnold Schwarzenegger. We're doing Radio Jeopardy. The answer's 17. We know it's to do with Arnold Schwarzenegger. Okay, in one of his early movies. Roz texts in, is it how many kids were in the class in Kindergarten Cop? That's very clever,
2: good?
3: Roz.
2: Good, Roz.
3: No, that's not right. Barb has texted in, how old was Arnold Schwarzenegger when he first appeared in a movie? 17.
2: Another great question.
3: That's a great question. Not correct, though. Let's go to Al. Al, good morning.
4: Good morning, Monkey and Sean.
3: The answer is 17. What is the question?
4: How many lines did Arnold Schwarzenegger say in The Terminator? And the answer is 17.
3: All right. Well, Al, you're pretty confident. You're correct. Well done. Of course, one of the key lines was, well, this one, this famous line, of course.
4: I'll be back.
2: He'll be back. Over the top of the other me. Hey, well done. That's
3: yeah, well
2: great.
3: Done,
2: that's a good
3: Al.
2: Get.
3: You got it. Yeah, it's only 17 lines. You know that was incorrect? He was supposed to say, I'll be back.
2: What was he meant to
3: the
2: say?
3: The script said, I'll be back later. And he's a bit dumb.
2: He's just saying, I'll be back.
3: And then, I'll just keep it. And now it's famous.
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6: A strong wind warning, a warning to ship grazers, and a warning for abnormally high tides is in place for the coast. Cloudy tonight, very high chance of showers, winds northerly, 40 to 50 k's. Tomorrow, cloudy, very high chance of showers, the chance of thunderstorms, winds northerly, 30 to 40 k's an hour. Wednesday, cloudy, very high chance of showers, top of 14. Thursday, cloudy, very high chance of showers, top of 14. And Friday, cloudy, very high chance of showers, top of 14. Heading for a top of 16 tomorrow for Warrnambool, Mortlake and Terang, and 17 for Port Ferry.
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6: Currently, it's 11 degrees.
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9: Yes, it is. Great pleasure to have you back on Sports Day. Tight turnaround from first hour to second, but there's still so much ahead of us. Headline in this second hour by the Fremantle Executive General Manager of Football, Joe Bright. He's going to join us in a few minutes.
10: This is a first for Sports Day. Never had Joe on, never met Joe, never talked to Joe.
9: Let's get to know Joe. Shall we?
10: Why not?
9: I was trying to think of, let it flow, Joe. I was trying to think of something. Yeah. Jared's perfect game in this little slot, quarter past six. So have the four quarters come easy to you?
10: No, they haven't.
9: Haven't they?
10: Last quarter again has been so tough.
9: Right. Well, seven games had a limited sample size. So I'm looking forward to that. Coach's Corner with me at 7 o'clock in the final hour. Plenty of time for your calls and texts. The open line 1-300-736-736. And, the text 0433-98-1116. The good oil is for Cobram Estate. Cobram Estate, Australia's most awarded extra virgin olive oil. And the good oil tonight, Jared, takes us west to the all-conquering thus far Fremantle Dockers. 11 consecutive wins. They made it at the home of the back-to-back premier. I'm sure life couldn't be sweeter at Fremantle at the moment, which is where we find their Executive General Manager of Football, Joe Bridey. Joe, thanks for joining us on Sports Day.
11: No worries. Thanks, Sam. Jared, good to chat.
10: Joe, never met you before, so it's a great privilege to have you on. You wouldn't know where I'd get some grand final tickets by any chance.
11: I'll leave those conversations for other people, mate. We've got a fair bit of work ahead of us, I reckon.
10: I did do a lot of research on you today because, as I said, I've never met you. You've done the hard yards, so you're clearly darn good at your job from being COO and in charge of all manner of elements of the game, and then you were elevated to CEO of the football department. So have you had this ambition all along, and where did it all come from?
11: Yeah, it's been a pretty special journey, to be honest. Obviously been at Freo now for 15 years, and as you kind of alluded to, back in the days of Ross Lyon and Chris Bond was the GM at the time.
10: Yep.
11: It's been great to kind of be involved in all aspects of the footy program, and then went upstairs and oversaw the kind of more of the strategy side of business and COO, and then now back into footy performance. So, look, it's something we're always taking opportunities and continuing to strive for how you can elevate yourself within a footy club, but the opportunity to come back and be a part of the strategy and the heartbeat of the footy program was something that I obviously wanted to take with both hands and We just feel like we're just setting up the program that can something we can build on for a long period of time.
9: Now, what you've built this year, Joe, as an organisation is, as we said off the top, 11 consecutive wins, which is clearly a club record now. Can you just give us a bit of an insight into the feeling around the club at the moment? Like, what's it like? It's not very often you see a club peel off 11 consecutive wins. How would you describe the mood and the vibe around the club at the moment?
11: Oh, look, Sam, it's probably when we go back to last year and playing against the Saints, and obviously that performance that we had that was well beneath where we thought we were as a football program and as a club, and ultimately the connection since then as a playing group and a staff group, and really the focus and drive around setting the standards we want to accept is probably the key piece, and that's one that I'm really proud of in terms of just how connected this group is. It's obviously talked about and being a younger group, but starting to play that kind of 50 to 100 games of footy together, and they're just striving to kind of constantly seeking improvement in the way we play. And JR and the coaches are doing a great job in leading, I guess, those changes in the way we play across all aspects and all phases of our footy. So it's obviously an exciting time for the club and our fans, but it's one where we feel like we're still chasing more growth in our football at the moment.
9: So, Joe, what are you, like, if I can ask you this, fans, media like us, supporters, they watch Fremantle games and they make their observations and they like, might be they like the three-headed monster that you got in the fall on. It might be Shea Bolton's wizardry. It might be Pierce down back with Cox and these guys. And
12: small forwards.
9: You know, they've got their own. What do you love seeing in your team when you watch them do what they do?
11: Oh, I think that's what you're looking for, isn't it? That flexibility across the ground in the way that you can score in particular is a key goal to have, whether that's scoring from the back half or whether that's obviously the control in the game at stoppage or even playing that at front half footy from a pressure perspective. And I think that when you look year on year, you're chasing that 10 to 15% growth in those players and the role players that sit outside you kind of your top 10 on your list, and the growth in the guys like Warner and Johnson and the role players like Dudley that come into the team. And you alluded to Vossi and Jai Miss, who are kind of 23, 24. And even you look at the roles that a Wagner type can play in our team. And I think that's the key thing that for us in the long term is obviously challenging for sports availability becomes critical. But the growth in those players standing up at AFL level is something we've been really pleased to watch this year.
10: Can I ask you I assume when you're talking about the Saints versus Freo last year, it was at the Marvel Stadium ground?
11: Yeah.
10: So what was it? I mean, I saw that game. I was there and you were beaten up around the ball specifically. What transpired in the sort of in the background after that match?
11: Yeah, some really tough conversations, to be honest. I think that a young group and a club that's obviously been starved of success, that's desperate to get somewhere quickly, but in ultimately trying to achieve that, you need to put all the foundations in place, and that starts with how you go about your preparations through the week and making sure that we really value the right things, and that's probably a point in time where we weren't doing that across the board, and some tough conversations with a young group of leaders that have taken some big steps forward since then in particular, and in leaning into obviously the role that they play across the board, but also the connection to our coaching group and the type of brand of footy they want to play. And I guess it leaves us in a place now, Jared, that we feel like our brand of footy stacks up against anyone where we can be really consistent across four quarters.
9: Joe Bright is with us. He's the Executive GM of Football at the tabletop in Fremantle Dockers. We got a text earlier, Joe, about the fact that you've built this list. David Walls and his team have built this list without any father sons, without any Next Gen Academy players. There's been players plucked from everywhere, from rookie drafts to other clubs. All sorts of avenues. Now, Carlton are looking for a list manager. Have you got Wallsy tucked away safely over there?
11: Wallsy's a Fremantle man through and through. Don't worry about that. Look, I think it's one of those things when you talk about being so invested in the this that you create that you want to be around when you're seen it in a position where it can ultimately contend, and that's what we're here to do from the years to come forward. So I feel like it's a credit to Wallsy and Dave McMullen and the team. They've been together for a really long time, and obviously Peter Bell was a part of that, and our list management committee now. We feel like, as you alluded to, like it's a piece where we've done a number of different things, whether that's going to the draft, to their high-end draft picks years gone by, or the investment we've made in the SSPs. We've got three players playing at the moment in our 23 that are through the SSP process as well. So And even finding the role players in the back end of the draft as well, or rookie roles. It's something that we've got really that depth now that we feel like players that are playing at state league can come in and have a big impact at AFL level when they're ready and when the opportunity arises.
10: So how did you go about getting the big kahuna?
11: Well, I think it was actually pretty handy that it might have been a COVID year.
10: It was a COVID year. So who actually saw him?
11: There wasn't too much seen of him. So, look, Ed McMullen, one of our recruiters, he always hangs his hat on the fact that he was the first one that I think spotted JT out playing, as you said, out in Kahuna and
10: yeah.
11: His development and what he's been able to do. But even since then, like, obviously he arrived as a big lad, and his ability to kind of bully at times as a key forward as he's developing his craft. But he arrives at the club at 5 a.m. in the morning, probably an hour and a half before anyone. And this is the kind of professional that we're talking about in terms of his investment in his body and his craft, and he's the first one out. We call it for the touch on the work floor in the morning before training with Jamie Graham and driving the standards around those other players with Voss and Amiss, and he's really invested in all aspects. And then we're just seeing his leadership grow now at the moment as well, and the impact he can have in leading others, not only with his own footy and his attack on the ball, that's for sure.
10: Tell us about the club itself, because it's a club like a few others. Didn't have any absolute roots. Obviously, Fremantle have got two great sides and there's a derby on there all the time. But tell us about the club and its foundation and what you see as your roots.
11: Yeah, obviously born out of East and South Fremantle, which has an amazing history at Freo Oval going back to the early 1900s.
10: Yep.
11: And I think you talk about Fremantle. Fremantle is a club that comes from a place and something that our fans and our people are really proud of and something that we're really invested in. And we talk about our trademark as a playing group and all linked to being for the anchor. And that's a really hardworking, obviously, community down there on the wharf in Fremantle. It's something that is etched in who we are as a club in terms of how we started and not given the most opportunities in the beginning, but that set the foundations for the players that obviously created that trademark that we live and breathe now. So it's something that we continue to lean into and a history that we're really proud of. And as I said, look, it's something that the club hasn't achieved that ultimate success and they're hard to come by and you need to consistently be at a level where you're putting yourself in the right place, and it's something that we hope to be able to do into the future.
12: So, Joe, just on that, Wharfie culture, who actually has the big red button to signify Wharfie time on game day? Who has that massive responsibility?
11: Yeah, look, I'm not too sure.
10: We're told it's you, Joe. I'm told reliably that you're the man.
11: Yeah, no, that doesn't sit with me, Jared, the old Wharfie time. But, look, it's a pretty amazing thing when you're at Optus Stadium and 50,000 crowd. And we're pretty lucky as a club. Like, talk about where we've come from. I think we may not have the biggest membership, but I think we're in the top four for attendance at our home games. And
10: who came up with the idea, Joe?
11: Look, it comes through our membership team. So, Casey Passmore oversees our media and membership, and she drives a fair bit of that. So,
12: nice. So you don't.
11: I think we're pretty proud of it.
12: We are a bit enamoured with it over on the east, to be honest with you, Joe. But how often would you play it? How often would it come out in a season?
11: Every
12: game, is it?
11: It's not saying it comes through footage. So I think it's something to get involved in the crowd, and it comes up here and there. So normally, when the game's pretty close in the fourth quarter, you might hear it. So I think it's been done.
10: Has the coach got a foot pedal? He just sticks it on when he's a little bit toey.
11: No, I don't think. I think he's too focused on that. But it definitely gets the crowd involved. That's for sure.
12: Hey, Joe, just a couple of things you would be familiar with. Obviously, got a couple of guys who are out of contract who I'm sure you'd be pretty keen to re-sign. I think Sam Switkowski's restricted in so far as free agency goes, and maybe Corey Wagner's unrestricted. Are you getting close with those two guys?
11: Yeah, ongoing conversations with both their management and. Obviously, we talked about players we brought in the roles. So from Wag's perspective, he's been really important to us and consistent contributor. So hopefully get Wag locked away and staying here into the future. And Sammy's in the same boat, obviously a part of our leadership group and really invested. So he and his partner are about to welcome a baby later in the year, but we'll continue those conversations and look to have him remain in the purple.
10: Mm-hmm. There's another Warner that has been connected with your club. Have you dropped off Chad Warner, or are you still in pursuit? And is there enough room in the salary cap?
13: sounds like he's pretty happy over in Sydney, Chad. So,
10: yeah.
13: Look, it's

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2: Right now,
3: probably a few Coca-Colas deep, I reckon, in the setting sun up there at Far North Queensland. Half his luck. You've cobbled together your awesome
2: foursome. I had a good chat to Mike McKay, one of the original awesome foursomes during the week about numerology and naming rights. He has given us full license. He gave me an oar and said, just plant your oar in and go for it.
3: All right. Well, I'll tell you what. We've got a hard out coming up in about 4 minutes. So I might need to give you a bigger canvas than okay. this to discuss it because you've gone deep with your research here. Yep. Have a look at yep. the pointers here for quarters 1, 2, 3, and 4. Is there a rule that the same game can have more than one quarter?
2: No rules in this.
3: So you can double up.
2: Yeah, double up.
3: So if, hypothetically, if Carlton and Geelong had a great first quarter and a great last quarter, you could have them both
2: You could
3: in.
2: Do that, yep.
3: Send your nominations in too, by the way. So if you're joining us for the first time, we're unfamiliar with Jared's awesome foursome. It is the best quarters from across the weekend rolled into one game. So the best first quarter across the comp, the best second, third, fourth, and so on. 0433.
2: Hardest choice I had was the last quarter. Yeah, give us your best last quarters.
3: I've got a good last quarter, but
2: yeah, I've got two of them.
3: I didn't see yours, so this is good. Okay. I reckon Collingwood and the Dogs.
2: Oh, how good was that?
3: Have to be up there.
2: Yeah, absolutely.
3: It? That was pandemonium. They pushed them right into the
2: end. Yeah, it was a crazy game.
3: Let's have a. How long's Craig McRae? Let's have a listen. This is Fly McRae. His assessment of that loss I mentioned after they put up a heck of a fight in the last quarter against the Dogs.
4: Yeah, you know, 62 inside 50s against is going to make it hard. Our backs defend the game as good as any in the competition, so, but I just don't want them to have to as much as they had tonight and in recent times. And you know, a lot of that's from clearance. And we're scoring well when we go inside with a sort of like inside 50 with a mixed bag of a forward line at times. And, you know, 59, 60% efficiency when you go inside suggests that you're connecting okay. Yeah, well, it's been a challenge. It's been that sort of year for us. It's sort of like low entries, you know, high efficiency. So we got to get the balance right of that. And we're working hard, but we've got to work harder.
2: It's a great game. Tactical game.
3: Yeah. I reckon, look, they're just short on star power at the moment. And their best players are doing all the heavy lifting, Collingwood. Yeah. And Jamie Elliott, his absence clearly hurts. To run the Dogs to 4 points after being... well and truly out of it at various stages of the third quarter. So it's 5-5 to 3-3 at the end. They do keep throwing punches generally,
2: well,
3: don't they,
2: Colin? The decision to tag Bont was late, but it was impactful. Yeah. But then Ed Richards.
3: He couldn't be everywhere.
2: He was on fire.
3: He couldn't.
2: Jeez, I love Ed Richards as a player.
3: Yeah. They couldn't put Ed Allen on two players at once. They tried.
2: Good role for Ed, though.
3: Richards Bont.
2: It could be his role.
3: Yeah. Yeah, well, they've been. Yeah, that's a good point, isn't it? That is the silver lining to the Collingwood game is you find out little bits and pieces.
2: Well, Anderson coming.
3: Angry Anderson did a couple of good things. Yeah, yeah indeed.
2: Rowan Steele, Sydney Academy via South Australia a couple of years. So he's come in and doing some good stuff.
3: 492 is a little late to the party, but with a message that you will appreciate, Jared. Sam Edmund is banned from Blues Radio. So there you go.
2: We are of one.
3: It is started. You know we're back on Sunday night.
2: You're not.
3: Oh, I am indeed.
2: No way, no.
3: We lose on Sunday to Essendon, then I will concede. Never again. Okay? This is one way of our.
2: Are you going to jump on the wagon now?
3: What do you mean?
2: Well, you've dropped off when thought they were going to lose, and now they're winning. You jump back on.
3: I was double booked. This one was unexpected. This one was an unexpected add-on from our friends at Booper.
2: You were one of those Carlton superstars. You had an aura until you actually dropped off, blew the white flag.
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12: All right, Jared's perfect game from the weekend, otherwise known as Awesome Foursome. Put us out of our misery here, would you, G? Use that microphone.
13: Helps with the microphone.
12: There you go.
13: Let me just scroll this up.
12: We're going to need that.
13: This thing's not working.
12: Well, I can tell you what your first quarter is.
13: Hang on a sec.
12: I've got it in front of me.
13: No, don't do that.
12: Oh, okay.
13: You can only come in and just get this thing sorted up.
12: Drum roll from Coxie. An extended drum roll.
13: This is very amateurish.
12: This is more appropriate. Oh, have a look.
13: Here we go. Look at Ollie on fire. Well played. Okay.
12: Gee,
13: the
12: perfect game
13: from the weekend.
12: That went quick. He sorted that out quickly.
13: Yeah, no, it was exposed
12: a real
13: by...
12: A complex problem, was it?
13: Exposed by a lack of talent. The awesome foursome for round... What are we up to? Round 12.
12: Correct.
13: It begins with Melbourne versus the Giants.
12: Oh.
13: Beautiful Alice Springs background. Cozzy Pickett, goal of the year contender.
12: Oh, the serenity plays into it.
13: Absolutely.
12: It?
13: Everything comes into it.
12: The backdrop's important.
13: Finn Callahan, the flying Finn, 9 disposals and a goal to set up his best game of the year. And Brody Mychek just reminding everybody that he's still part of the big, picture as they head towards a chance at the big dance. 2 goals in a good comeback game. Melbourne 3-4.
12: Hang on. Isn't this also the quarter that Cozzy kicked his goal of the year contender?
13: I just said that.
12: Did you?
13: You weren't listening.
12: Clearly point that out?
13: I did point that out.
12: Just making sure.
13: Cozzy Pickett, goal of the year contender.
12: Thought we'd say
13: it
12: twice.
13: GWS 4 goals straight. And at that stage, you'd probably say Melbourne were looking the better team. 7 scoring shots, inaccurate, to the Giants. We know what happened. Q2. In the perfect game. Sydney 8-4-52, Richmond 3-3-21. The Swans kicked 8 goals in this quarter. Heaney had 15 disposals and a goal. Curnow had 7 disposals and kicked 3. A complete domination. It looked as if one was VFL and one was AFL, and that's what happens occasionally when you've got injuries, etc., as Richmond have done. But it was an explosive performance by Sydney, who just reignited the, the thought processes that maybe diminished a bit the previous week against the Cats.
14: Yeah. I mean, they're just not up to it, are they, Richmond?
13: Not yet.
14: Against that opponent at that venue. And it was interesting to watch because I reckon the last 2 weeks for Sydney against Geelong and Collingwood. And in fact, you go back further, probably North Melbourne as well.
13: Yeah.
14: The last 3 weeks, they've had the corridor largely taken away from them.
13: Yeah.
14: Or tested. And yet, in this game, it was like they were on the Autobahn again. Onto the Autobahn, straight towards goal. So everything had been denied for 3 or 4 weeks. Maybe that's why they were so happy to run up the score. It's just let out a bit of frustration.
13: Yeah, I don't think Sydney were playing well before Geelong, so I tipped Geelong that week. And they got their just desserts. No finals will be played down at Geelong, though, unless open up that can of worms. Q3... I think you have to just acknowledge that this is the quarter that Fremantle just let the whole football world know, even those who tip Brisbane and those who are still doubting, which there aren't too many, that they are on the march. Fremantle kicked 6-4, Brisbane kicked 3-2, 21, but they weren't in the hunt, and Fremantle bullied them. All the big boys got going, the run and the gun started happening. Dockers put the foot down. Jaya Miss kicked two goals from three marks. He had four score involvements as well. So that was Q3. And then I really battled, a bit like last week, really struggled with the last quarter. You had Collingwood versus the Dogs.
14: Yep, that caught my eye.
13: Well, that was clearly the almost on the podium. But I just couldn't go past Patrick Cripps's mark. Da, da, da, da, da.
14: A sound choice.
13: Carlton 3-5, nearly kicked themselves out of it. The Geelong 3-2. And you can talk about the arc, but that was in the first 30 seconds of the game. So Patrick Cripps, 10 disposals and a game-winning goal. We were on our absolute...
14: edge of our seats.
13: Well, we're all standing up. It was just amazing that last 20 seconds because when Geelong kicked the goal, the game was over. Let's be honest. That game was over.
14: The Henry snap with 2 minutes left, thought.
13: It was over.
14: Carlton have put up a good fight here. Brave effort.
13: We've seen that story before.
14: Geelong too professional to let it slip from here. And then it went back to the middle. In fact, they didn't get the takeaway. I thought the Blues on the next centre, they've been good at centre bounce all game. And I thought if they're going to get the goal here to put themselves in front, it has to come from this. And it didn't. And it was a throw up and they got it going from there. But
13: they got the transition going, and Paddy Cripps, he charged forward. And so too did Jeremy Cameron. But Cameron, have you chased up on Cameron? He looks like he's a bit sore. And Josh Fraser remains the undefeated coach. He'll be the Carlton coach next year, according to you.
14: According to me?
13: Yeah.
14: No, I'm not saying that. They're 3-0 with Essendon to come on Sunday night. Nice segment, Jared.
13: Good news is, though, that those four quarters will be patched together and you'll be able to hear them back-to-back tonight.
14: Oh, really?
13: Mm.
14: Where?
13: On SEN.
14: Yeah?
13: Your home of sport?
14: Has this become such a massive thing we're now broadcasting
13: such
14: this?
13: Was the reaction last week. That is, it's got its own 2-hour slot.
14: Extraordinary development.
13: I thought you were actually hosting it, but somebody else must be.
14: we're
13: not doing enough at the moment.
15: Problem here.
14: Yeah, that's unbelievable. Look at that. All right, so that's Jared's awesome foursome. You don't have to agree with that either, by the way.
13: Would you prefer the Collingwood game or the
14: Blues
13: game?
14: It if you're kept honest, Jared. Couldn't find room for Hawthorn keeping the Saints goalless in the first half. That's coming through.
13: No, Hawthorn were no good.
14: 0-9-3. No. Nice segment, Jared, even though Edmund isn't taking notice. I was taking
13: Thank
14: notice.
13: Thank you. Yes, well spotted. Thank you for taking notice of him not taking notice.
14: Yes. We want your nominations each week as well. So if you've got a quarter that just has to be included in Jared's awesome foursome, then you need to text it through 0433 98 1116. And we don't want universal agreement. It's probably better if you challenge Jared back the other way. So if you think he's stuffed up, let us know and give us a replacement game. Now,
13: as Sam has already done, Patrick Cripps sits comfortably, Sammy, in the top 10 Carlton players of all time, and he hasn't finished yet. He's coming with a board. I think he's already he's come a long way.
14: You've got him in your... Would you have him in your... This is a a question without notice in every sense, but would you have him in Carlton's top 10 players of all time at the moment?
13: He's got to be in there somewhere, doesn't he? With two Brownlows and...
14: Yeah.
13: He hasn't got any flags, which is a very, very tough 10.
14: Well, he'd be the only one in the 10 not to have won premiership.
13: Yeah. But it is a tough 10.
14: Mm. Yeah, a good 10. Attention, Sports Day. I have a question as a very avid listener of the program over the last few years. A certain segment has been canned. I'm not sure if I missed the why. I suspect perhaps it wasn't sport related. But I love the lawn care segment with Jimmy Thwaites, the King of Colac.
13: Yep.
14: Love that part of the show and would love to see it back.
13: I was thinking about Jimmy today, actually, because I was out in the front lawn. We'd like to see it back, but it's sort of a summery thing, and it's didn't work last summer, so it's on the books. People love it. We know that. We might have to do a segment in the last hour once a month just to keep everybody engaged.
14: All right.
13: Maybe just as the finals come around and the sun starts to generate new growth.
14: Just while I'm reading through the text here from 189, boys, it feels like Carlton and GWS are making and about to make the same run they both made in 2023 when they were 14th and 15th at round 10 and they both made preliminary finals.
13: Good observation. I'll be happier with Giants rather than the Blues.
14: Imagine if that happened at the end of the year. He'd throw out every prediction he'd ever heard or seen or made if that ended up eventuating. Chris Judd, no flags, says Kevin. If you were to have him in your Carlton 10.
13: You'd have to have Juddy close in the 10.
14: Yeah, he'd have to be in the 10.
15: See Judd!
14: No Carlton flags, clearly, but a West Coast one there under the belt. Hey, a question came through earlier. If you're Melbourne, would you continue to sell games to the Northern Territory government, playing one of them in the Alice, as they do every year?
13: Well, you'd have to know the details to give you the full answer on that. I mean,
14: worth $1 million.
13: Yeah, I'd be selling.
14: Would you?
13: Yeah, it's only one game.
14: Yeah, what if you've lost it every time?
13: Well,
14: for the
13: bad
14: last
13: luck.
14: 4 years?
13: I mean, get your footy department sorted out so you win it. I mean, it's $1 million.
14: Well, it's not that simple. Home ground advantage is home ground advantage.
13: Yeah, but if that's the basis upon which you're winning, then you're not going to go that far. I mean, the MCG is everybody's home ground advantage, bar the interstate teams.
14: No, it's not. Some teams have a home ground at Marvel. We've got a team down the Cattery.
13: Most sides play a number of games at the G.
14: When you're a young group and you're undefeated at the G.
13: I hear all that argument.
14: Undefeated. And you sell a game at a venue you've now lost your last four at in a very even comp.
13: Okay.
14: You can't help but wonder what if, though, can you? If they played the Giants at the MCG, they win that game 9 times out of 10. Maybe more.
13: Do they?
14: Yeah.
13: How do the Giants get themselves up and about to play at Alice Springs in Melbourne?
14: Well, it's a neutral venue, so it definitely dilutes, well, it strips any advantage Melbourne have. That's undebatable. Takes away their advantage.
13: Against the Giants, you can't argue with that.
14: And the Giants are 2 from 2 at the venue, small sample size. But over time, Melbourne have now played at Traeger Park in the Alice on 12 occasions. Guess how many times they've won there?
13: Not sure.
14: And this is including some of their best
13: years.
14: Does
13: that mean they've got $12 million out of it, have they?
14: Four wins, 8 losses. It's if Hawthorn had their cake and had it too with Tassie, Melbourne have no cake. No cake at
13: no
14: Melbourne.
13: No cake or icing.
14: No icing, no cake, no nothing.
13: Well, I'm not sure why it is, but Melbourne are a better side than what they produced on the weekend.
14: Yeah, they were poor, as we said off the
13: top. And if you're blaming travel, well, then let's hope they don't get a final in Western Australia.
14: A bit of a throwback to the last couple of years under Simon Goodwin, where they huffed and puffed and they just couldn't sort of capitalise.
13: They're a better side than that. They're a young team. They're on the march, but there's also the upside. You travel together, you stay, you see a different part of the world.
14: And look, I'm not taking anything away from the Giants. There's a text here. GWS don't get enough recognition for how good they play when they are on. The footy world needs to celebrate them more. That is true. They're playing some beautiful football. They're efficient, they're clinical, and they're getting players back. Melbourne won contest, won clearance, won inside 50s.
13: What didn't they win?
14: The scoreboard. A break on Sports Day.
13: That's
14: back
13: simple.
14: With more right after this, thanks to Kia.
13: You should put in for the Carlton
14: job. 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
12: Boys, in 2023, the Blues are 4-8. They made a prelim. I'm a Cats fan, but would love them to go on a run and make another prelim, so long as it's not at the Cats' expense. The Josh Fraser story would be unreal. Go Cats. Is that? I mean, I'm sure that's happened, hasn't it, where an interim coach has taken a team deep.
13: All the way.
12: Has that ever happened?
13: Don't think so. Interim coach?
12: How deep? I'd love to know. Last time a coach got sacked and the replacement took him to a... Or whatever.
13: Well,
12: prelim, semi.
13: I think it happened the year after with Ruzzi. Got them into the finals. I think his win-loss record was about 5-3. And Josh Fraser's is going to end up being not too different, isn't it?
12: Well, time will tell, clearly.
13: We've got him winning the next five.
12: Time will tell. Just on the subject of the Demons selling their home games to the NT government, North Melbourne are about to embark on their two-game a year deal over there in WA, and that's why Gazy and Laverton wants to have a chat about it. G'day, Gazy.
1: Oh, g'day, guys. How you going?
12: Good.
1: Yeah, look, I was watching the West Coast game on Disney. Pretty good, the Eagles, aren't they?
12: Yep.
1: And I was watching that on the weekend. I thought, shit, we're in trouble here. Now, I don't understand. I wanted to give me a bit of a heads up on it. Why would we sell a game? Were they getting $1 million?
12: They're getting the two games per year, Gazy. They're worth around $2.5 million to your football club.
1: We've got money. Like, you know what I mean? We're not like we used to be struggling and all
12: that. You're not rattling tins, Gazy, but I think if I was to pull up the distribution ladder, as it were, you would be at the pointy end of getting funds from the AFL, for sure.
1: Yeah, but that's okay. So you're going to sell a game to per team.
12: Yeah.
1: That, you know, like if we're playing them in Marvel, we're a big chance.
12: Yeah.
13: Well, there's a dual-edged sword this because the AFL was trying to even travel requirements. So that was an opportunity. And clearly the Kangaroos would like the money to boost their balance sheet. So it's a win-win in that regard.
12: Gazy, let me say this, though. Like last year, and I know Fremantle are a far more powerful proposition now, but you ran Fremantle to a kick at Optus Stadium last year.
13: Should have won the cup.
12: And you beat West Coast down in Bunbury. So, and probably should have won the Fremantle game. So you should be beating West Coast. And I don't want to contradict myself after the Melbourne conversation. You should be beating West Coast, clearly over there, shouldn't you?
1: Oh, I don't know. Because of the way they played on the weekend, I don't think our backmen are going to hold their forwards. I think they're a bit strong there.
13: Why are they going to hold them at Marvel if they can't hold them over there?
1: No, because it's a different game. It's a bigger ground. It's different.
13: Okay.
1: It's different. I think I'm just saying I don't understand why you would sell points for games.
13: Well, it's $2.5 million. That's the bottom line. I guess if you are one of the really rich clubs, you wouldn't be selling games. But Ralphie Horowitz, world-famous Melbourne supporter, he's very happy with Alice Steele. Club is to grow beyond short-term MCG home ground advantage, which they did between 2007 and 2017 for zero finals.
12: All right. Thank you, Ralphie.
13: Thank you, Ralphie.
12: Off the text, Alan Joyce filled in and coached Hawthorn 3 and won a flag. But that was a little bit different with Alan Joyce taking over because...
13: That wasn't a mid-season takeover, was it?
12: It was, but Jeans was crook,
13: He wasn't
12: sacked, and that was a bloody powerful Hawthorn team at the time. Brett's texting Scott Camporelli, 2015, with Adelaide, semi-final, coming through from Brett. Crockies, I can barely remember that. So
13: that again was because of wasn't because the coach was sacked.
12: Yeah, that's coming through off the text. Come on, Gazy. Surely the club knows it's a better decision whether to sell games or play them at home and a chance to winning them. Not a punter sitting on the couch. If they don't sell them, you will complain about money and want compensation packages again. Just we're nearly out of time, Jared. But just to wrap up on
13: it's flown tonight.
12: It has, hasn't it? Just to wrap up on that Melbourne GWS game. So the Giants took 132 uncontested marks.
13: Yeah.
12: It looked like a lot, and just going back, it is a lot. They waltzed through the Demons at times.
13: They did. It wasn't a handball tsunami. It was a chip, chip, chip.
12: Melbourne's pressure was off, and maybe. Melbourne, as a young group, are they getting tired? Do the kids need a rest? They've still got a month before their bye.
3: And GWS just way more efficient. And they turned out, they were sloppy with the ball, Melbourne. They were all, they were off on a number of fronts.
13: But it's a long season, and you don't necessarily need the bye to rejuvenate. You just need to have a bit of a low ebb, get your mouth guards out on Tuesday and get back into it.
3: Have St Kilda improved this year from
13: last? Well, they haven't this year, but they haven't had their best players playing. So you got
3: haven't improved?
13: You've got to compare apples with apples. And at the moment, let's wait and see when Naz and co. get back into the side, and then we can, after half a dozen weeks, have a decent crack at answering that question.
3: Might throw that out to St Kilda supporters listening tonight who follow their side a lot closely than what we might do, Jared. I mean, the win-loss is the same, 5-7, 5-7, after 12. But
13: based on the injuries, you could probably argue they have, because they're still in the same spot.
3: And I think their method is slightly improved, isn't it? There's a lot of debate out of the weekend about the lack of forward handball and about how the rest of the comp is moving on with that, and they are not. But they were held goalless in a first half. First time the club's been held goalless in a first half since 1987.
13: I was there. It was a really flat game. Thursday night. It's going to be a while before the Saints get another Thursday night game.
3: Yeah. Well, they corrected in the second hour, but, gee, when it was up for grabs, they were absolutely...
13: Silvani corrected.
3: Horrible.
13: Yeah.
3: Yeah. And there was a bit of a clip at the forwards too from Ross in the aftermath. Well, I think he said words to the effect of that. That's what the difference makes when you get a competitive AFL caliber forward playing in your forward line. And I'm not sure if that was a clip at Sharman, Caminiti, Isaac Keeler, and a few others who didn't quite grasp the opportunity.
13: I think you are sure.
3: Yeah, all right. That's Melbourne, that's GWS, that's St Kilda, that's Hawthorn. And are we starting to see the rise of the West Coast Eagles?
13: Well, clearly. I think the spirit of the Eagles has now been reborn.
3: What about Dersma?
13: Dersma was good. We've got ourselves the All-Australian fullback. Bailey Williams has been an extraordinary improver over the last six weeks with Nat Nui tutelage, starting to hit the ball just as well as Nick Nat.
3: All right. Well, we'll continue with the coach's corner after this. We'll wrap up all the things you've missed. Sorry?
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3: What's the electrician?
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3: 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Jared, we'll do it all again soon. 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
9: A strong wind warning, a warning to sheep grazers, and a warning for abnormally high tides is in place for the coast. Cloudy tonight, very high chance of showers, winds northerly, 40 to 50 k's. Tomorrow, cloudy, very high chance of showers, the chance of thunderstorms, winds northerly, 30 to 40 k's an hour. Wednesday, cloudy, very high chance of showers, top of 14. Thursday, cloudy, very high chance of showers, top of 14. And Friday, cloudy, very high chance of showers, top of 14. Heading for a top of 16 tomorrow for Warrnambool, Mortlake and Terang, and 17 for Port Ferry.
7: 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LMCT 11658.
9: Currently, it's 11 degrees.
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12: Into the final hour we go on Sports Day. Great to have your company. Sam Edmund going solo for the final hour. So I'm going to open the lines right up. If you want to have your say about anything in the world of sport, you can do so over the course of the next hour. 1-300-736-736. Alternatively, always happy to have your text as well. 0433-98-11-16. If you're just joining us, we had Joe Bridie, Fremantle Executive General Manager of Football. And in the opening hour, we started where we always do with start, stop and keep. That's all up and podcasted. Oh, and Jared's perfect game. The awesome foursome second iteration of that also out there in the ether at the moment. Speaking of Jared, he'll be back tomorrow, Tuesday, with the Dr. Daniel Hoyne and Cam Luke in the house as well on a Tuesday night on Sports Day. So the open line 1-300-736-736. We'll delve into our coach's corner over the course of this hour and hear from the respective coaches from across the competition and take your calls and texts as well. Actually, just on the subject of the Saints and whether they've improved or not. Hey, guys, I love the Saints. No panic for mine. We aren't yet able to cover the outs we have. We are improving. We still have a way to go, but I've learned to be patient. I still believe in our list. We need a bit of luck, but let's not panic. Chris from the Basin. Steve, Saints fan here. We've had a horrible draw plus injuries. Can't compare anything at the moment. Sharman needs to be dropped, Steve, coming through there. We're definitely better, but played very poorly for the first time this year last week. So, yep, the Saints, they were curious coming in. They're curious now, and they'll be curious on the way out as well after the trade period that they had and where they're going to find themselves this year. I think if the Saints miss finals in a top 10 system, I think that that is a categoric failure. But they've got Sydney next, into the Giants, into the Western Bulldogs, into Essendon, and then Port Adelaide to follow. So not a bad run of fixtures coming up for them. Caroline Wilson has got some breaking news here on Channel 7 moments ago, and this concerns the Chief Executive Officer of the Collingwood Football Club, Craig Kelly.
13: Craig Kelly, the Collingwood Premiership
0: player and famous footy figure is planning his departure, we are told, from the Collingwood Football Club in his fourth season to the club, at the club where he oversaw a premiership at the start of his reign. My understanding is that Craig Kelly is looking at remaining in the club, potentially in a consultancy role, but already CEOs at other footy clubs and senior footy people are hearing this news and looking at the job at Collingwood. There is some internal candidates as well.
12: Well, so there you go. Staying on perhaps in a consultancy role. So a big step back from Craig Kelly, according to Caroline Wilson there on Seven, who assumed the CEO position after leaving his management group. So that's a big development there, and a big job potentially opening up the chief executive officer position at Collingwood. Tim, Sam, the Blues have got to get David Walls from the Dockers as our list manager. Tim from Berwick, go Blues. Well, Tim, I did ask Joe Bridie if David Walls was signed and tucked away there at the Dockers, and as you'd imagine, he shut that all down pretty quick. He is a Fremantle man, we are told. Mitch Cleary, this is on Darcy Moore, who's had a shocking run with injury this year. He's had just about everything, the Collingwood captain, and this is Mitch's report on what Darcy's doing to sort out his soft tissue issues.
13: Darcy Moore has, in the last 24 hours, jetted off to the USA in his quest to overcome his latest setback. The skipper is headed to San Francisco, will undergo a short, intense training block with world-leading specialists. Now, this comes, incredibly, 8 years after he and Jamie Elliott visited Germany for expert hamstring treatment. The 30-year-old is expected to miss at least a month after this fresh hamstring sustained in Scott Pendlebury's record-breaking match. That came after a hamstring injury back in round 3. In pre-season, he suffered consecutive calf injuries, forcing him out of the start of the season.
12: Can't get a run on it, can he, Darcy Moore? And look, I know we pump these things up, and they are good stories. I mean, history says, though, that there's certainly no guarantee to sort anything out. The players that go to Germany or over to Doha or Qatar or San Francisco in this case, it's certainly no guarantee to sort out the issues, but Darcy Moore, you can understand, doing just everything he can to get to the bottom of it. And just on the subject of injuries, Owen Leonard reporting that Kitty Coleman hamstring has been put at around a 5 to 6 week absence for Kadeen Coleman, who only just this year returning from those knee reconstructions, of course, and Dane Zorko a fair way away from returning as well. So Brisbane just copping it at the moment. Nick is up in Albury, up on the border. G'day, Nick. Welcome to Sports Day.
14: Oh, mate. Yeah, good to talk to you, Sam. I had a question for you, but it was on a subject outside of football. Not to worry. I'll get you another time.
12: Oh, that's all right. Anyway, hey, Nick, you can fire when ready, Nick. Or we can take any question. What were you talking about?
14: Well, you're well involved with sport, so can you give me an answer? My sister is absolutely crazy about Senna. Why is that man breaking down time and time again? Almost a billionaire, should have the best fitness in the world, fitness people, and the best coaching, and yet he just can't see some of the tough matches. He just can't see them out. Mm-hmm. We never seen Federer or Nadal or Djokovic or Andy Murray. We never seen them do it. There's got to be something wrong with this bloke.
12: Well, Djokovic has had his issues over the journey, hasn't he, with injury? And I'm sure Roger would have had his injuries, and Rafa had all sorts of injuries coming through. But do you think Yannick is more injury prone than all the rest of it, Nick?
14: Oh, yeah, God, yeah. I've watched about 5 majors that he's been in, a couple of French, the Australian one, and Wimbledon and the Yankee one, yeah. And he's just too good a player to bloody, like the other night in the in the French Open. He had this young bloke run to a dinner, and he could hardly walk to finish. I don't even know why he was on the court.
12: No, he had some sort of physical collapse, didn't he? He was dizzy. There was fatigue at play. There was cramping. Well, I'm not sure if it was hot. I didn't see the match or the time, but yeah, he has had these sort of episodes before, hasn't he? So that's Jannik Sinner at the moment, the best player in tennis. Thanks for the call, though, Nick. Appreciate it. Don't be a stranger. Maddie's out at Ascot Vale. He's certainly not a stranger. Maddie, you say on the Blues?
15: Yeah, Sammy. How you going?
12: Good.
15: Yes, I am. I don't think it's just a sugar hit for the Blues from sacking the coach. And I'll tell you why. We've got a number of first-year players. We've got, what, Jagger Smith, it's really his first year.
12: Yep.
15: We've got Harry Dean. We've got a few other ones popping up. But we've also got a number of imports from other clubs, and it's their first year with Carlton. And that takes time to gel. And I think slowly they're figuring out how each other plays and the team structure, and that's why we're getting better. Yeah, new coach, that helps, but I think there's a bit more to it.
12: So do you, well, do you think, Matty, if Michael Voss was still there, that this uptick in win-loss would have happened anyway?
15: No, because I think he was playing the wrong people and giving games to people like Lewis Young and people that weren't in our future.
12: Yeah.
15: So I think there's definitely that element. But, you know, Will Haywood and all those guys, they seem to just be getting better as time goes on. And, yeah, you know, it takes time for other players in new teams as well.
12: Oh, no doubt about that. I think when you're talking about the two Sydney boys, yeah, fair enough. And imagine trying to bed yourself down with all the chaos that's happening around you as well. So, yeah, that is noted. And I think you can understand why Michael Voss kept picking his guys or the established players, because when you're coaching for your life or your career, essentially, you're not going to turn around and pick Flynn Young. But now that they've been liberated almost, the Carlton players, I feel like just the mental pressure has just come off that group. Like, you can't be killed twice. It's like the worst thing has happened. Now the pressure's off. It's a free hit at the stumps for the remainder of the year. I think there's probably 5 to 10% improvement in that slight tactical tweak. And then there's the energy of youth coming in, like those guys that he didn't pick. Flynn Young comes in. Jack Eason comes in. We see Billy Wilson more consistently now. And yeah, he's got some flaws as a player, but he's got energy. Taylor Byrne comes in and does some great stuff as well. And then there's some of those positional tweaks with Chera out on a wing. George Hewitt comes back in. And I guess you double down on the things you're good at as a group. Ben Ainsworth's the other player who's made a fair old impression on that team as well. And it does help when your best players are playing their best football. And that certainly pertains to Sam Walsh. I did like the fact that they didn't play Jacob Wittering on Jeremy Cameron too. And they gave that job to another young player, Lockie Cowan, which freed up Jacob Wittering and probably one of Wiedering's best games for a while, and he hasn't had the greatest of seasons. But if he can recapture his best form with Patrick Cripps and Sam Walsh, then, you know, we'll see where it takes them with Mitch McGovern and Brody Kemp playing forward. Have had pretty good years, to be honest, 21 goals and 17 goals respectively, or whatever it is. In fact, it's more than that now. These are numbers before the weekend. Then I think they can make a reasonable fist of it from here. Thanks for the call, Matty. Dash is in Deer Park. Yeah, Dash, Darcy Moore at Collingwood.
16: Yeah, g'day, fellas. Yeah, just wanted to talk about Darcy Moore with the injury. Sammy, you were saying that these are sort of international programs, sort of there's no guarantee that they might fix any sort of issue that a player might be facing. But a couple of good examples, I'd say, is CJ, when he was at Auckland, he went to Qatar for a program there for about a week or so. He's doing all right at the moment with his hammy. And same thing with Mitch Lewis. I think he had some similar thing. I think he went to America, maybe. And at the moment, yeah, he's doing pretty well himself. So
12: It's certainly worth doing, Dash. I mean, if your club can send you there, I'm all for going. I mean, I'm thinking of guys like Jordan Ridley, who's been to Aspetar as well. I'm thinking Sean Darcy, who's been over there. Gibkiss, who went back and forward, who had all manner of injuries. Elliot Yeo's been there and had all manner of injuries. Adam Chera's had countless soft tissue issues, and he's been there as well. So, look, I guess it's new methods, new techniques, and new ideas. And hey, look, if it's even a 50% chance of fixing the problem, then it's certainly worth doing. No problems there. Thanks for your call, Dash. 1-300-736-736. Matt's texting, if Craig McRae doesn't bring in a genuine second ruckman for King's birthday, Collingwood will get done by 10 goals. Smashed in clearance. Cameron just doesn't have it to be a star ruckman anymore. Gorn and Heath will make him look silly if he's got Buller as his backup. Give Illero Schmidt a go. Yeah, well, Big Schmidt, he might get a go. He might not have to wait too long to get a game, Matt. That is for sure. So weird hearing all this positive Carlton talk on the radio, says 299. So Let's get to some more positive talk, shall we? Dean Cox couldn't get more positive than Sydney's win over Richmond at the weekend. Ridiculous scoreboard it looked like at the final siren, and this was the Sydney coach in the aftermath.
17: I thought it was a really consistent performance. I think it was from all our players across the board for majority of the game. We got scored against on entry a little bit too easy at the start of the game, but you know, to be able to rectify that and to be hard to play against was really satisfying.
12: Well, that was, you'd be hard pressed if you weren't satisfied by that. That was Dean Cox at the weekend. A ridiculous score in that game. And you do feel for Richmond at times like this. It was 25-20, 170 to Richmond 8-8-56. And Charlie Curnow, really, I mean, as happy as he would be with kicking 8-1, just doing no favours for a reputation that he only bullies the poorer teams. And for those of you out there who wonder why he doesn't do it regularly against the contenders, well, you would probably still be wondering that, wouldn't you? He kicked seven against the Dogs earlier this year, but that was when the Dogs were in the grip of their injury crisis down back. Maybe the bags that have come against the contenders in the back end of the season from a Sydney point of view, but gee whiz, he's gone out and kicked 8-1 against the Tigers. 0433 98 11 16. Like JB, Sammy, I love listening here in Koroit. I'm a huge Finn O'Sullivan, Willem Drew, and little Taylor Byrne fan. All Koroit lads. Let's lock Foss in for a few years and keep up the great work, Clarko and the boys. That's from JB up in Koroit. Richmond, safe to say they took maybe a couple of steps back, maybe even a few more than that. This was their coach, Adam Uze.
18: Yeah, we got taught a footy lesson today from a really, obviously, a powerful team and a team that's playing some really, really good footy, especially at this ground. They're hard to stop. So, really disappointed with the result. We probably took a couple steps backwards today. It felt like the last month we've been playing the right way and been hanging in there, and we've had little lapses within game, but today it just wasn't good enough. As in, when I say it wasn't good enough, it wasn't as good as them. They were way too good for us.
12: Way too good, that indeed they were. It was a massacre, a bloodbath delivered by the Bloods. And just that Heaney set of numbers again. 32 disposals, 5 goals, 7 tackles, 5 clearances, 9 inside 50s, 13 score involvements and half a kilometre gain. He sat out the last 10 minutes as well. So the numbers could have been extraordinary in the back end of that game. But a bit of man management, time management from the Sydney Swans, mindful of the back end of the year. And what about Harry Kyle on debut, by the way? What a mover. 16 touches, run and rebound and athleticism, and he looks good with the ball laying hand. What did David King call him on first crack last night? I think he called him the lizard with shoulders, which was interesting, an interesting observation. The Fremantle win over Brisbane was a massive statement. The handball, the spit forward was electric, so much speed and power and wave running, and to think there was no Young, there was no Sarong. Luke Jackson is having an incredible season. Amos Voss and Tracy kick 11 goals between them. And there's a couple of opponents coming up in the not-too-distant future that we can't wait to see. So, look, you can only beat who's put in front of you, clearly. But I want to see them against Geelong in round 15. I think, well, that game, yep, that will be at home because they played the Cats first up down at GMHBA Stadium. And then they've got Sydney round 18, I reckon that is. Now, both of those games at Optus will be circled by a lot of us in big red texter to see how they go against the Cats and the Swans. Justin Lawmuir, not one to get carried away, is he? And this will shock no one, but he was downplaying the win over the Lions.
19: They haven't been playing as well as they could. So we knew there was a few chinks in the armour. And I know there's been periods over the last couple of years where they've probably had down periods and bounced, but you know, they're on a six-day break, and the last probably 10 quarters that they've played, there was some opportunity there, and I thought we prepared really well. Players were able to execute, not for 120 minutes because it got a bit dicey there in the last quarter when they got on top and threw caution to the wind. But like we do every week, we prepare for the opposition's strengths and lay out some opportunities for our boys, and I thought we executed both pretty well.
12: So I wonder what the diagnosis, if it's out, I've missed it, on Brennan Cox is, who's the concern out of that game from a Fremantle point of view with a knee injury. I think Justin Lawmuir went on there in that press conference to say was more of a pain thing than a structural thing. So maybe that's a silver lining in it all. But, yeah, pretty important to them, Brennan Cox, and a gun defender for them. Hopefully he's okay. Sam, Sedzlot Vossi was a great guy and a much-loved coach. However, he clearly couldn't see any fault in his own method or learn from his mistakes. He never tried anything different. That is the flaw that ended his coaching career. Well, Ryan, that's probably a bit unfair as well, because they did spend a massive part of the off-season and pre-season reimagining their entire game plan with ball in hand. And they wanted to bounce off half-back. They wanted to use handball more. They wanted to be a more adventurous team with the ball, not just a clearance-reliant outfit. And I think we saw signs of that before he departed, to be honest. They had some pretty good games, Carlton, before Michael Voss did depart as coach. So I think it's probably unfair to say that, you know, just the simple fact is that the coach has changed and then therefore so has the performance. I mean, they ran Brisbane really close at the Gabba. They did have a poor game against St Kilda prior to that. And then in so many of those games, they were up in the last quarter, as we know, Melbourne, North Melbourne, Collingwood, and just couldn't seal the deal. So I don't think they were far off, but I reckon they've just been liberated, that playing group, and a lot of the pressure has come off it. Luke Beveridge, maybe it goes with the territory. If your surname is Selwood, you've got to show insane bravery on the field. The mark from Michael Selwood, Leo Barry style, to keep Collingwood at bay at the weekend was extraordinary. Luke Beveridge wasn't expecting his emerging player to go for the mark, but go for the mark he did.
20: He's a very courageous player, as you can see when he plays, and there's no hesitation, and it doesn't get him into too much trouble. He's a good help, you know. He's a good second up or one and a half player, as we describe it. And yeah, but so he's one of those players in our team that, you know, at the start of the year you're hoping for some not even growth, because he hasn't played at this level before. You're just hoping that he's going to be able to exist and sustain a performance level that will at least keep us secure, and he's probably been doing more than that.
12: Good player, isn't he, Michael Selwood? Has a real crack. I think if you're a Dog supporter, you would love watching him go about it. Tim English, I mean, his importance to the Dogs was, well, we knew it was extraordinary, but the run of form this year with him, 6-1, without him, 1-4, clearance and points from clearance differential, it's chalk and cheese when you got Tim English compared to when you don't. Two games in the last 2 months or whatever he's played coming into this one, and Rory Lobb gave him some relief in the ruck as well. That's been the one thing I think the Dogs have got out of Tim English's absence, is that Lobb has really come on in the ruck and had an awesome season, to be honest. So Tim English is a star, and the ripple effect of having him in there just made them look so different, didn't it? And assertive in the middle. He had 16 disposals, 24 hitouts, 2 goals, 7 score involvements. But it just means that guys like Ed Richards and the Bont, Joel Frazier, they can be proactive at centre bounce rather than

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2: At a rate of knots. We spoke about Ed Allen with Jared Healy earlier. He started on Ed Richards, I think. Then he went to the Bond. Then he went back to Ed Richards. And his last quarter, Ed Richards, was enormous. I think he had a dozen touches, four inside 50s in the fourth quarter. Clearly fit again now, isn't he, Ed Richards? And when he's fit, he's extremely dangerous. Jordan Ngoi's come good. One goal, three, but 30 disposals, four clearances, 19 score involvements, a massive number. And the Pies had he, Nick Dacos and Scott Pendlebury all playing amazing games, but maybe too much left to too few. It's a mixed bag in that forward line, isn't it? But they were pretty efficient, the Pies, with not a lot in there. I mean, they had 28 scoring shots from 47 entries. They lost the inside 50 count by 15, Collingwood. So that's a pretty mighty effort to run the Dogs to 4 points in the end. So just a worry how top-heavy they are, maybe, for mine, as they transition. Even if some good signs from some of those role players, like guys like Steele and Anderson and Harrison, who all had little moments for Collingwood as well. 0433 98 11 16 to have your say. Kevin, cheer up a bit, Justin Longmuir. I haven't heard such misery since Leon Cameron. He doesn't get overexcited, Kevin. He never gets too high and he never gets too low, does Justin Longmuir. If they do go all the way, how will he celebrate, Justin Longmuir? Do you reckon he'll allow himself to let himself go a little bit?
3: That's categorically wrong.
2: Yeah, thank you. Adam from Clyde North again. I'm a Blues supporter. I want the Voss hating to stop. We're not doing anything significantly different. We're playing hard for four quarters. Watch those games we lost, which we should have won. Those leads were built on what is happening for four quarters. Yeah, I agree. Lowering the eyes, hitting up targets, tackling, and intensity. So that's much more on the players for going away from that under pressure than coaching. Maybe Voss couldn't get them going anymore, and he's gone now. But don't tell me he can coach well in the first half and not in the second. That's the thing. It wasn't like Michael Voss's coaching ability just magically left him in the three-quarter time huddle and he went from being a good coach to a bad coach. It's multifactorial, isn't it? Speaking of the tackling, though, what about the Taylor Byrne tackle on Mark Blitzarves? That was a massive tackle. You'd reckon that sort of stuff gets highlighted during this week down at the Blues, who have Essendon Sunday night. Going to be a big game, that one. Sunday night on the eve of the public holiday, the King's birthday. I think the Carlton game, actually, the Geelong game, was, I was told, the second highest rating game on TV for the year. So the irony in the fact that the Blues are about to be booted off prime time and they're not going to be on free-to-air for a good, close to a couple of months. Is it too late for the AFL to change their mind and get them back on their box office again? The Blues. But anyway, if you don't have Fox, you'll miss out on a Saturday if you're in the states of Victoria and Tasmania. Coach's Corner will continue after this. We'll hear from Craig McRae. We'll touch base with Stephen King. Their ball use was an issue against GWS. Chris Scott, we'll go back to that Geelong-Carlton game as well. And our news headlines and an update thanks to Incitec Pivot. That's staying with us. And you're staying with us too. Back in a moment.
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13: Sam Edmund with you up until 8 o'clock. We go solo in the final hour on a Monday. So join me anytime. Love the company, to be honest. Gets a bit lonely in here. 1-300-736-736 or a text 0433981116. On that front. G'day, Sammy. Big shout out to Jaden Laverde, who is ranked the third best defender in the last 8 weeks. Is that right? What a story after being delisted. Miss him at the Dons. That is amazing if true, which I'm sure it is. Thanks, 189. And Loris over in Perth. Sam, is Paul Sexas a definite starter for the tour? And if so, do you think he should be told to wait another year? Loris, he is. And don't worry about it, Coxie. This guy, if you don't know his name now, you will in the not-too-distant future. He's the French teenage phenomenon who's entered into the Tour de France. He rides for Decathlon over there in Europe. And his two-week altitude camp has got all sorts of publicity around it. In fact, He set a new record up the Tourmalet there, taking Strava comms everywhere in his Tour de France reconnaissance. For me, Loris, though, the big question is, he's never done a Grand Tour before, clearly. No one's doubting his talent, but how will he hold up over the course of 3 weeks? It starts July 4 in Barcelona. That's the Grand Depart. It'll be relentless. But the hype around this kid is extraordinary as the next big thing in world cycling, and he's going to go up against the biggest thing maybe ever in world cycling in Tadej Pogacar. So it's going to be a great watch. Jonas Vingegaard will go there, of course, having won the Giro as he did yesterday. So he's backing up. I hope it'll be a great race anyway. 113th edition starts with a team time trial. I don't see them too often these days. So a team TT in Barcelona and then finishing in Paris on July 26. Mark, Jed Walter, Pies or Bombers? Well, Mark, you didn't put Suns in there. Are we just discounting Gold Coast completely now, are we? Is he that certain to want out? I'm sort of aligned with you. I think he's probably more likely to go, but at this stage, I'd still have the Suns in there. Ben King is a curiosity. I think he will sign, but he still hasn't. And last time I checked, still hadn't formally committed. But I think all parties now relatively comfortable that's the way that is tracking. So if Ben King stays, Ethan Reed is there. Jamal Ugle-Hagan will need a deal done, but we think that'll happen. I wonder if Jed Walter will hang around. WA born, wasn't he? But raised on the Gold Coast where all of his family and friends are. So you'd think it's highly likely that he stays. I mentioned Craig McRae. Collingwood are just bang average. The numbers say it, and so does the coach.
14: Yeah, we're middle of the road. That's a reality. Process-driven tonight. They think most of the processes were good. We're a work in progress. We think there's some real growth in front of us. We always say that. What we're playing now, we think we're going to be better. Like about 6 weeks ago, you would have thought, we're heading towards the bottom of the ladder, and we played the top four teams that are sitting on the ladder now, and we took them all to the line, barring the Cats, who taught us a lesson. But our best is good enough, and we're just going to make sure we're playing a bit more of our best, more consistently.
13: Is their best good enough, though, Collingwood? I would contend it isn't. They were also touched up badly by Brisbane earlier on in the year too, so a couple of clubs have got a hold of them. But look, the record is pretty solid. They always give themselves a fighting chance, Collingwood. No throw punches right until the last. For mine, injuries are a factor, clearly. And when your best players are playing their best football and you still can't quite get over the line, it probably speaks to a slight imbalance on that list. As the way it is set up this year anyway, we know they're a work in progress there from a transition point of view. Alex, Sam, did you hear that Liverpool sacked their manager? Alex, I did. That's Arne Slot. That is ruthless. That is absolutely ruthless. A year after winning the Premier League title, clearly, second season blues. They weren't horrific. They finished fifth. They did miss out on a trophy, on a cup, but boy, that is harsh. I think the way tactically he set the team up, he came in for a fair bit of criticism, but I'll stand to be corrected there by Red supporters who might be listening tonight. I think the fans are on his back by the end, and some of the pundits over there in the UK, as they call them, a lot of the punditry had Liverpool style as being pretty pedestrian and pretty mundane, certainly not the sort of football that Liverpool supporters have been accustomed to watching over time. And they had players like Mohamed Salah, who is outspoken anyway, but that sort of fed into that frustration as well along the way. All right, Rob, their best is not good enough. Fly delusional. That's Collingwood. Terry from Mandurah, have been a Bombers supporter since 1963. A young man called Oscar Smart was delisted by Essendon after 4 games, and he's playing very, very well for East Fremantle in the Waffle. Won the game for his team today in the Waffle, I better be careful I say this, Terry, Derby against South Fremantle. So good on you, Tez. Nice shout out there for Oscar Smart. A name I know, but I won't pretend to know the intimate details of his journey. Chris Scott. I want to talk about Chris Scott. We've done a lot of talking about Carlton today. Geelong have had a couple of shockers this year. The Port Adelaide loss away was one of those games that just didn't show up. Opening round, historically, has been a game where they've battled to get to the line. And it was a curious performance from them against Carlton. I think we would agree, pound for pound, that they have the more talented list. They couldn't get it done, and this was their coach afterwards.
15: We lost by a point to Hawthorn here. Whatever it was it 3-4 points against Carlton? Again, I don't envy you sometimes because I would be a bit confused because I'd kind of look at it and say, well, Carlton looked pretty good tonight, but Geelong looked pretty good the last two or three or 4 weeks. Like, how does it all fit together? So this is where the difference between your job and mine. Your job is to inflame the situation in the moment and in the week, and ours is actually try to smooth it out a little bit.
13: Our job is to inflame it, blow it right up, set fire to it. Well, not all of us, is it? Anyway, news headlines for Incitec Pivot. 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News out of Adelaide isn't great. Isaac Rankin, just trying to get back up from that calf, has been ruled out of this game against the Cats on Thursday night. So Isaac just needing another week to get himself right. Incitec Pivot helps Broadacre Farmers improve on-farm efficiency because good isn't enough. Why not great? When you know, though, you go the early crow, download the app, you win some, you lose more. Time for an early crow odds update with our good mate, friend of the program, Anthony Jupp. Juppy, hello to you.
16: Sam, good evening and welcome. What a movement we've had in this premiership market.
13: Oh, well, I know as is standard on a Monday, you bring us the update to the flag market and also the Brownlow. So what's this big piece of movement when it comes to premiership betting?
16: 2 weeks ago, 500-1. Last week, 250-1. This week, 100-1.
13: Go on.
16: Blues are coming.
13: 100-1. Jeez, that is amazing given they still sit 14th. So you can't honestly sit here with a straight face and tell me that you've taken some big outlays on the Blues.
16: I would never take on Carlton like that.
13: Wow. Okay. So there you go.
17: Tell him he's dreaming.
13: Yeah. I'd love to be proven wrong. But even me being wildly imaginative, I can't quite get with that at the moment. But let's be nice, Coxie. Let's see where that goes, Juppy. And I dare say they might shorten again if they get over the Essendon on Sunday night. What about, the biggest individual award in the game? That being the, Brownlow medal.
16: The Brownlow, there's been another big firmer in the Brownlow. The young man that kicked the goal there to put Carlton ahead. Patrick Cripps has been the big mover. And Paddy Cripps is now into...
13: Yes.
16: Where did he go? $41. He was as big as 200 about 3 or 4 weeks ago.
13: Right.
16: Bailey Smith, Nick Dacos, both $4. Bontempelli, $4.50. Petrarca, $7. Butters, $13. Heaney, $15. Max Holmes, 26, and Joy Newcomb and Patrick Cripps on the next line at 41.
13: Rightio, 41's for the Carlton captain, who I did see second in the comp contest a ball as well. He's had some good games. He's going to have to seriously rattle home from here. Well, Blues Quinella from you tonight, Juppy. I like that on a Monday.
16: It'll pay off the national debt if it comes in.
13: Yeah. And well, hey, while Kenny and Jared aren't here, we can talk about whatever we like, I reckon. It's crap. Yeah, it's like when the substitute teacher's in. Juppy, love it, mate. Enjoy the rest of your Monday, and I'm sure you'll be back on with the boys tomorrow.
16: You're doing a wonderful job, Sam. Go the early crow.
13: You're a good man. Early crow, celebrating the punter who bets with confidence. When you know, you go the early crow and you download the app. And then you win some, you lose more. 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
4: Here's a question from David that, apologies, David, you sent in a while ago. I'm only circling back to it now, but you're saying here, a follow-up question. If Brisbane can rally and do go again and win the premiership, where does it put them in the conversation of three-peat Brisbane, Hawthorn, and 3 in 4 years of Richmond? What an unbelievable question that is. Where would it put them in terms of modern-day dynasties? So the three-peat Lions went through a rough patch in their third premiership year.

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10: Good evening, I'm Sarah Widdersane. The federal government claims a reduction in auction clearance rates is a good thing for first home buyers. Labor is seeking to link the capital gains tax discount to inflation and limit negative gearing concessions to new builds. The proposal is believed to have played a role in clearance rates dipping to below 50%. Treasurer Jim Chalmers says it's a positive if the market becoming fairer for young people.
11: If we are making it easier for first home buyers to get a fair crack at auctions, then that's a good thing. We've only seen the preliminary numbers for Saturday. Some of those preliminary numbers have come up a bit. In other markets, they've gone down a bit. We'll see the final numbers in due course.
10: A 13-year-old boy is in custody over an alleged plot to kill school children at a Queensland school. The teen was arrested in Maryborough after threatening to stab a service station employee last week. Following further investigations by counter-terrorism detectives, he's now being charged with preparing for an offence likely to cause the death of another person and using a carriage service to obtain violent extremist material. A court has heard the material allegedly in the teen's possession included video of a New Zealand massacre. The Israeli Prime Minister has ordered a new wave of strikes on Lebanon's capital. Benjamin Netanyahu has told Israeli forces to hit the Hezbollah stronghold of Dahiya in southern Beirut. Over the weekend, the IDF seized a 900-year-old hilltop castle as it pushes further into Lebanese territory. A survey has found financial pressure is putting increased strain on relationships across the country. The poll commissioned by Beyond Blue shows those experiencing financial stress and relationship strain are the least hopeful about the future. Dr. Luke Martin says the research has showcased the importance of connection.
12: So it really highlights the role of our relationships in shaping our view of the world and the future, and just how important it is that we stick together when we're under financial stress or when the world feels a little bit uncertain.
10: Investigators are looking into whether an e-bike or scooter battery caused a fatal house fire in Melbourne's West, which claimed the life of a 3-year-old boy. The blaze broke out in the Werribee home just after midnight. The little boy's father was seriously injured trying to save him. And One Nation leader Pauline Hanson has declared she would be a prime minister for those who want to be Australians, should her party go on to win government, after new polling put them ahead of Labor and the coalition. In finance, one Australian dollar is buying around 71.8 US cents.
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10: World number one, Aryna Sabalenka and Naomi Osaka go head to head.

0: at the French Open for a place in the women's quarterfinals. In the men's draw, Italian Flavio Cavoli has won the first set in his clash against American Zachary Savada. Carlton's Harry Dean has been named the AFL's Round 12 Rising Star nominee following his strong performance in the Blues' four-point win over the Cats on Friday night. The 18-year-old defender gathering a career-high 15 disposals and 7 intercept possessions. In the NRL, the Bulldogs insist Lachlan Galvin has shrugged off a night of booing from West Tigers fans. The former Tiger was jeered with every touch during his side's loss. Queensland Broncos players Pat Carrigan and Gamet Shibasaki have both been ruled out of the State of Origin 2 due to injury. That's the latest news and sport.
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8: A strong wind warning, a warning to sheep grazers and a warning for abnormally high tides is in place for the coast. Cloudy tonight, very high chance of showers, winds northerly, 40 to 50 k's. Tomorrow, cloudy, very high chance of showers, the chance of thunderstorms, winds northerly, 30 to 40 k's an hour. Wednesday, cloudy, very high chance of showers, top of 14. Thursday, cloudy, very high chance of showers, top of 14. And Friday, cloudy, very high chance of showers, top of 14. Heading for a top of 16 tomorrow for Warrnambool, Mortlake and Terang, and 17 for Port Ferry.
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8: Currently, it's 11 degrees.
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0: At 7 past 8, good evening. Dennis Walter with you. It's the first day of winter, and don't we know it? Gosh, how cold is it? It's very chilly. We've been told it's going to be a warm winter. Maybe there are warmer weeks ahead, but a bit of rain over the next few days. Coming up shortly, Carolee Katsimbanis, a conversation with Carolee. Also on the program tonight, George Zanikian will bring some great conversation to the airwaves. Also, Shannon Lush will get rid of your stains. Emily Power, somewhere in Australia. I believe she might have joined the Lake Eyre Yacht Club, but I'm not sure. There's so much ahead. 133-693. If you want to be part of the program, that's the number to ring. If you want to email me, 24 hours a day, nights at 3rw.com.au, or a text while I'm on air, 0477-693-693. But let's get into the program.
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0: Carolee Katsimbanis, good evening to you.
5: Good evening to you, Dennis Walter. Have you recovered from your wonderful emceeing of the big freeze in Geelong on the weekend?
0: I was co-MC. Luke Maher, he talked to the sliders before they went down the slide, and then I braved. In fact, I got
5: splashed.
0: I almost ended up in the water myself.
5: Oh no!
0: It was a fantastic day. It was a fantastic day for community. But I got a lot. I was very damp by the end of the whole thing. My feet were freezing because it ended up a lot of the ice in the water came out of the tank, which all added to the colour and the fun of the whole thing. Such a special day, Carolee, and to meet Terry Danaher in difficult circumstances, and also James Bruce, who's Terry's and Neil's nephew,
5: yes,
0: who I've met at previous events. Just such a beautiful Australian community day.
5: Well, this time 7 days ago, we did our segment all on the wonderful work of Neil Danaher, and I just think that his brother Terry on Nine News last night, as Peter Hitchener introduced the story, I think Terry just summed it up. There was just, I mean, he said a few things in the interview, but he actually said, we thought Neil was going to be around forever. And I thought, that's exactly how everyone has been thinking. And even I read a thing today, Max Gorn was thinking, did I hurry my last goodbye with him? Did I spend enough time? Which is a very normal thing to think of when someone that you know passes. But it was just Terry when he just said, we thought it was going to be around forever. You can't believe that he battled for more than 12 years with this insidious disease and illness. But his legacy will live on, and thanks to the amazing work that you and that everyone has done involved with the Big Freeze MND, it'll be fantastic at the MCG. It will not be the same without Neil there, but you know, that they'll hopefully find a cure. Because just as a little aside, of course, Simon Owens was on all over the weekend. I was doing news on Saturday. The news broke of Ben Cousins, who, of course, is former AFL West Coast, with his dad. And then, of course, last week with the National Rugby League with Jai Arrow, who is 30, and he's flown off to Spain for a wellness retreat before he comes back to undergo some pretty intensive treatments and therapies, because he'll be treading the same path as you. And you just think to yourself, it's not naive to say, but suddenly this is forefront. These people are being, and we know that there are hundreds of people diagnosed with motor neurone disease, but we still don't know what causes it. But hopefully by you having done an event like this, keeping it uppermost, people talking about it, wearing the beanies, donating, we can find what causes it, and more importantly, a cure.
0: Thank you to Graham Reed, who organised the Geelong one. I've done the last three, Carolee, which is great.
5: Yes.
0: But $132,000 raised is absolutely brilliant.
5: It's magnificent.
0: We had David Wojcinski, former Cats star. His mum has MND and made the trip all the way from Gippsland, which was fantastic. And the family, good to meet David's dad. There were just so many stories. Cam Mooney from Fox Sport, he related the story of Matty Stokes, who used to play for Geelong, who's a family member, suffered MND, which was devastating to Matthew Stokes. It just seems to be everywhere, but it's partly that we're aware of it is because of, largely because of Neil Danaher.
5: And that's right. I know that we had the lovely caller last week whose son was suffering muscular dystrophy, and he was saying, look, people, please don't forget about other diseases. And it's not about pitting one disease against another, but in a very weird sort of twist of fate, that it is when somebody famous or with a profile gets struck down with a disease like this that we start taking more notice and perhaps ensuring that there's some more research and investment into it. And I think that motor neurone disease, I think we mentioned last week that when I was growing up, you know, it was Sarah Ferguson, the then Duchess of York then, that was a patron. It was a blue cornflower, but really it was just no one really knew. She didn't really do anything to raise the profile. And, but at least with this, we know that it's front and centre in people's minds.
0: I couldn't believe when you sent through bits and pieces of what you wanted to talk about today, the alarming statistics to do with Victorian students.
5: Yes.
0: Wagging.
5: Yep.
0: I've forgotten the other terms we used to have for it. Playing hooky. I couldn't believe the stats.
5: Yeah, so this has come out that alarm bells are ringing. Victorian students skipped the classroom 16 million days in 1 year. It's 71% up since 2020. It's surged. If children, it equates to about 25 days per child. Most schools consider an attendance rate below 90% pretty poor. But the reason why I'm talking about this is a lot of it is not just left over from the COVID era of people avoiding going to school and with severe anxiety. A lot of this is parents making the decision to take their children out of school for holidays, not in holiday time, and getting very irate with principals when their requests are knocked back.
0: Oh, heavens.
5: Yes. Now, it's funny because I read a lot of comments online, and there are some people that say that during school holidays to go to the Gold Coast, it's about $6,000 for a family, and out of school time, it's about $2,000. And I do think to myself, people are doing it tough, but I also think you don't sacrifice your children's education just for a holiday. And there's you have to accept the consequences because there are holidays and holidays.
0: Wagging. That was
5: wagging.
0: The other word.
5: Wagging. Well, you know, if you've got a child in the upper year levels of school, years, you know, 10, 11 and 12, you really shouldn't be doing this. Now, you know, year 7, year 8, it's not ideal, but if it's one day here either side of a holiday to get an airfare, if you're lucky enough to take them overseas, in my book, that's passable. It's not ideal, but it is passable because it depends, you know, if you're on the shoulder of the summer. But I also think to myself that if you are doing this with your child, are you giving them a book on the aircraft? Are you removing the iPad? Are you making them read a book? Are you being honest with them when you go on holiday? Is it just lounging on the beach somewhere, or are you actually taking them to a museum and talking to them? Not sunning yourself by the pool and scrolling on your phone. Are you actually giving your kids an educational experience? And I don't think a lot of parents are.
0: But there has to be a certain part of this that is just simply wagging.
5: Well,
0: skipping.
5: Skipping.
0: Not attending.
5: And the reason why, and I also think to myself, it's all very well to say, oh, your little Johnny doesn't want to go to school. Get to the reason why. Why don't they want to go to school? Now, look, yes, there's bullying. That's in one thing. But there are a lot of parents that are just whipping their kids out of school, and then surprise, surprise, they're the kids that say, oh, my kid needs extra help, or the school isn't doing it, and they're actually the ones to blame.
0: I'd love to hear people's thoughts on this, because 7 million days, a lot of days, it could not simply be parents taking kids on family. It could not be just that. There could be a lot of kids who are just... Because I've noticed them a lot, even around where I live, just in recent weeks. We're back in term, and there seem to be kids on the footpaths wandering around each day.
5: Look,
0: anyway,
5: truancy officers aren't around anymore, are they?
0: No, and there's no detention, and I presume there's no penalty for not being at school. But you can't just turn up when you want to.
5: No, because it also, school is the thing that teaches you about, you know, fronting up, being on time and doing this. But I would actually love to hear from parents or grandparents who actually do take their children out of school for maybe a full 2 weeks, and then they end up tagging on the extra 2 weeks as well. Why do you do it? And do you accept responsibility that if your child's literacy and numeracy isn't where it should be, do you actually put up your hand and say, OK, the 2 weeks that I took them out, that could have been a crucial learning time?
0: Of course it could. 133693, Siv, good evening. Siv, we've lost Siv. Oh, we got you. OK, good.
1: I'm here. I think I press the wrong button. I do that sometimes.
0: I do it all the time, Siv.
1: Yeah, this whole thing about wagging school. Well, I'm thinking about it. To me, when I think about wagging, I think of, you know, mum, dad, I don't really want to go to school today. Or you don't even do that. Some of the sneakier ones wait till mum and dad have gone to work, and then they do their best to, you know, wag and go to the ice cream shop or something. I mean, that's kind of what I think of as wagging. But as for taking children out of the classroom environment for the holiday on the Goldie or wherever, yeah, I don't know about that. I mean, look, I get the argument that says, well, in school holiday time it's $6,000, but in non-school holiday time it's $2,000. Well, why don't you be smart about it and take them out on a Friday afternoon and come back on Sunday? Yeah, that's key.
0: Siv, this is a very interesting thing because, Carolee, a few years back, there was a huge push on for parents not to be doing this,
5: yes,
0: and clearly nothing has changed. It's got worse.
1: And nothing's changed.
5: Yeah, and I think probably principals and schools are just too exhausted. They don't want to face a potential lawsuit or a violent thing or something. It's there. I mean, I'll be the first one to put up my hand that we took our children when they were in primary school, the upper level of primary school, 4, 5 and 6 years. We did take them to Greece. We were fortunate enough to go for a month, and my children did miss a week of school. However, we sought permission, and the funniest thing was I sent photos of my kids in the Acropolis Museum and sitting there watching and all these museums all in one day, and I just went, tick, educational experience done today, and the principal actually texted me back and said, good job. But my kids also took the Harry Potter books to read on the aircraft, and quite a lot of people in the airport said, gee, we're so good to see kids not on iPads. We just didn't make it an option. Now, I'm not holier than thou. I know it is difficult to keep kids still on an aircraft, but you know what? It's like giving a kid a cardboard box. They'll find something to do with it.
1: Well, you're the boss of your domain as a parent, aren't you, Carolee?
5: Absolutely. So, of course, absolutely.
1: So, that's how you run it. So, yeah, I can see exactly what you're saying there. But I'd be curious to hear from people on that. And I'd also like to hear how kids, this is the mischievous part of it. How did you actually do it? Did you sort of wait till mum and dad went to work and then you went to the shops or whatever, and did you get caught?
0: I didn't get caught, Siv, but I didn't do it very often. I only did it two or three times.
1: You sneaky guy.
0: And you know why, Siv? Because my mate Lenny Newman lived across the street from the school. And we only did it a couple of times because we weren't that brave. Anyway, 133693, Conversations with Carolee Katsimbanis, 133693. Coming up, we're speaking about people who, you know, youngsters who get out there and do things, Carolee. Later in this hour, once we've finished having a chat, I'm talking to an incredible young Victorian, Hannah Dillamore. Started out in one profession and ended up in Antarctica in another one, and has just picked up a big award in the construction industry.
5: Fantastic.
0: Oh, we'll get to that later. 133693, back after the break with Carolee Katsimbanis.
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0: 24 past 8, Carolee Katsimbanis is with me, 133693. Marty, good evening.
1: G'day, Dendon. It's Legless Marty from Frankenistan. I took my...
0: Thank you, Legless.
1: Yeah, I spoke to you a month or so ago.
0: Yes.
1: But anyway... I asked you if you had any pantyhose, but you said no, you couldn't give them to me because you're wearing them at the time. But anyway...
0: Thank you, Marty. Continue on. You still with us, Carolee?
5: Dennis, I'm speechless, as this segment says.
0: There's no Priscilla, Queen of the Desert, and me, Marty. Now go on. Well, maybe.
1: Look, I took my children out of primary school... in 2001, after I spoke to the principal and asked him if it would be all right if I took my children across the Nullarbor, and like I bought a caravan and we went up the west coast and came back down the centre, and the principal said that would be one of the best things, and he said, look, if you speak to the children's teachers and arrange some homeschooling courses for them, then that would be fine. That would be a terrific thing for them to do. And we proceeded along with that, and everything worked out so well. And all of my children have terrific jobs. They are doing very, very well. And, you know, it was something I wanted to do as a child but could never afford it.
0: And Marty,
1: most parents do, but yes, mate.
0: Marty, I've got friends who have just gone to the Kimberley in this last 2 days. They've always wanted to go there, and most Australians have not been. Yeah, well, and what your children would have experienced and gone back to school and talked about, Marty and Carolee, is the experience of what they've seen.
5: Definitely.
0: So educational for everyone.
1: exactly. The best.
0: Marty, yeah. You haven't told people about me and pantyhose, have you?
1: Yeah, but well, only a few.
0: Okay, thank you. I appreciate that. I'm heading down your way in early July. Marty, thank you very much for your call. Carolee, that's really important.
5: It is.
0: You know, especially in primary school years, to take the kids away to something that they might otherwise never experience in their life would be a good thing. But it's not just going and sitting on a beach and...
5: No, it's not. And I think my thing is that I just want people to just think and take responsibility. You know, if your child is falling behind in literacy or numeracy and you decide to do it, well, ramp up a bit of extra work when you're on holiday with them and really drill them and get that mental maths and that literacy happening as well. Take responsibility. Don't be one of those parents that does it, comes back, sits at the end, says, oh, little Johnny, is this a school? Look as to what you've done. You need to put back as much as you take out.
0: Frank, good evening to you.
17: Good evening, Dennis and Caroline. Yeah, speaking of kids taking a snowboard from school, a lot of times it happens too, not only when they wait for their parents to go to work, to take a detour, in other words. They also get dropped off by their parents at school and they wait until the parents drive off to take a detour again.
0: Yeah, that 7 million figure, Carolee, I just cannot imagine that is, it could be a sizable part of 100%, but I can't imagine 7 million days is just people going to the Gold Coast.
5: Well, no, and also you think, but the schools as well, don't they keep registers and records and call the rolls still, don't
0: they?
5: Well,
0: if they didn't, we wouldn't have that figure.
5: Well, that's right. So where is that follow-up to the parent?
0: It
17: happened to me twice when I left. When I wagged school myself, like you were saying earlier, Dennis, it happened to me, but I got caught on the second time. In our days, they send a letter to your parents if you didn't attend school.
5: See,
0: yeah, which it's easier to do it now, Frank. There's no waiting for the mail to be delivered. It's just an email.
17: Exactly. I got caught, actually. When I walked back to the school, the second time that I wagged with a couple of other guys, I saw my mum talking to the principal.
0: That's not a good look, Frank.
17: Yeah.
0: That's called caught red-handed.
17: Exactly, yeah. So we were honest about it, what we did wrong back in the days.
0: Good on you, Frank. Thank you very much for your call. It's 29, or it's almost 8:30. 133693. Carolee, you wanted to talk about other things, including the ground floor of the Emporium.
5: Yes, yeah, so this is a lovely one, a bit of nostalgia. So on the ground floor of the Emporium Shopping Centre, there's a glass display case filled with tiny rows of tiny little furry toys with pointed ears. And it's a story. A shopper wandered past and looked and said, is this what I think it is? Now, this is from the 90s. Is that a Furby? Do you remember the Furby?
0: No, I have no idea what a Furby is.
5: That's okay.
0: Is.
5: Well, a Furby, look, think of a little... It's almost like a little Mandalorian, but it's not the Mandalorian. It's cuter than that, and it's got a thing. Furby, and they were sort of like electronic. But it got me thinking because I'm of the era of Cabbage Patch Dolls and Care Bears. And I was going to ask people, what is the toy that you miss from your childhood? And also, what did you want but your parents couldn't afford to buy? Now, mine was the game Operation. And you can imagine when I had kids, I bought Operation, which sounds silly. I think when I got it, it was $35, which I thought, that's a little bit pricey from Big W. But in my generation, you just couldn't afford to buy them because, of course, you couldn't get the stuff made in China and things back then. There were, you know, the tariffs and all the stuff that was done. So I'd always wanted that game Operation, but my parents weren't able to afford to buy it. But in those days, you never moaned to your parents. You just subtly knew that they wouldn't be able to afford it. So I'm just interested to know what was yours, Dennis, and what were the listeners? What was
0: for
5: was
0: me?
5: Yes,
0: for me, it was a Sharon 40. I wanted a Sharon. Oh. wanted it badly. Mum and Dad had fallen on very hard times,
5: yep.
0: And it was never going to happen. I got a plastic football. Wasn't quite the same.
5: No, and you said, but you knew it. You said, and you knew it. Whereas nowadays, I don't know. Look, I know parents, we all try and shield our kids from if things are a little bit tight or difficult. But back then, we did know, didn't we? We just subconsciously knew not to almost ask because we knew that there'd be no money for it.
0: I've got some thoughts of when the twins were younger. Donkey Kong was big.
5: Oh, it was. Yes. There you go.
0: I wish I'd kept one of their Donkey Kong things. I love that.
5: Yeah. So, listeners, give us a ring, 133693. What was the toy that you missed from your childhood, but also perhaps what was a toy or something that you wanted but you knew your parents couldn't afford to buy? And maybe you've ended up buying it for your grandkids down the track.
0: And maybe your best mate at school had one of those games. Wonderful 3693, back with Carolee Katsimbanis after these.
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4: Wonderful 3693. Carolee Katsimbanis is with me. Now, Carolee, we're talking about the amount of days that kids are missing school. 7 million in a year. That's extraordinary. But is this just a part of decaying standards?
5: It could well be, but who upholds the standards? I mean, I can tell you as a parent, I wouldn't put up with it. I would find out what the issue was and that's it. Because when you go to school, it's setting the pathway in life for you fronting up for something. If you need a tooth removed, you don't want the dentist to say, oh, I didn't feel like going in today. Part of it is it's people may not agree with everything that is taught at school and the way that it's taught, but it is teaching you to front up at a time, to learn, to be there and to be able to be propelled on. Because my worry is that with all these kids missing all these days, do you ever really catch it up? Is this part of the reason for the way that a lot of young people are today, that they feel they've missed too much? What's the point anymore? You've got to be tough as a parent. You really do, and you've got to ensure that they're getting their maximum, that they can achieve their maximum potential. Not everyone is going to be a rocket scientist or a lawyer or whatever. It doesn't matter. But you've got to front up to school to help yourself and to learn how things go.
4: Of course you do.
5: But this I don't understand why people do this. I mean, I know during the COVID lockdowns in Victoria, people got anxiety. But you know what? There does come a point where you need to actually rule a line and say, you know what? That was dreadful. But my kid is so, we need to get over this. Because what are they going to do for the rest of their life? Every few days, I can't do this. And they're 20 and 25 and 30. And then you're in your, there comes a point where you've got to say, you know what? Let's just do it.
4: Yeah, let's just... Well, that's funny. I'm listening to an audiobook at the moment about the life of Richard Branson. And if anyone ever had things that were lifestyle things that were against him or against a person, he had battles to fight. And courtesy of his parents, he actually fought them and went on to employ around 50,000 people around the world.
5: And the thing is, everyone, this is the other thing, Dennis. Everybody wants to be an exception to the rule. You can't always be the exception to the rule. You've got to get on with it. My mum had a saying, or has a saying still, she's still with us. It's not the set of cards that you're dealt. It's how you deal with that set of cards. So
4: absolutely.
5: Just think about that. It's not the set of cards that you're dealt. It's how you deal with them. We will all go through roller coasters in life. Sometimes we will deal with unimaginable things at one time. But if you keep doing that, and as I said, I would not tolerate this from any kids that I have. I would just say, right, you know what, unless it is, you know, severe bullying, but that's another issue. This is, as you say, this is lazy parenting and people have being twisted, you know, the parent being twisted. Is it the tail wagging the dog? The kid dealing with it. You're a parent or a grandparent. You know, it irritates me.
4: Nicole, good evening to you.
6: Oh, good evening. I'm giggling to myself inside because I've got two quotes to give you. One, mm-hmm. I was a single mother very young and I caught my son wagging while I was at work. So I followed him on the bus with his mate from next door and they went to Time Zone, used their lunch money and I hid behind one of the basketball machines and tapped him on the shoulder and said, what are you doing in here?
4: And what was his answer? Hello, mummy.
6: Oh, he tapped his dad.
4: Oh, there's a great old expression.
5: And I bet he never did it again.
6: And And the game that I wanted to get when I was a kid, and you're ready for a good laugh, was the game of life.
4: The game of life, yes. There's an old saying, Caroline, I cannot recall it. I'm just trying to find it while I'm talking to Nicole and to yourself. Nicole, thank you. How was his behaviour beyond that, Nicole?
6: Oh, look, I'll tell you what, I'll be honest with you. Sometimes he'll tell people that he was more scared of me than he was the cops. And he also knew I didn't put up with any nonsense. If it's any consolation prize, he's a single dad and lives on his own. I just dropped off his lunch. I sometimes do things for him still today to make life easier. But he looks after me too when he has to. He's my only son.
4: That is wonderful. Thank you for a terrific call. Carolee, we have dropped the ball in it just in... And I'm not being critical of people. I'm just saying I think over with the, you know, the one percenters they talk about in football,
5: yes.
4: I think over time we have really drifted away. I just cannot believe the age of some of these kids who are out committing crimes.
5: Well, that's the other thing, isn't it? It's you just got to roll the eyes. It is a world that none of us are happy with, but no one's willing to make the tough decisions. I heard on Tom Elliott today, a retired children's magistrate, what we're doing is not working. When you have a 13-year-old attacking an off-duty police officer with two others, when you have a girl who is in a car, who opens a car door and hits a cyclist and then Googles, what jail penalty will I get? You cannot keep using that thing, oh, they don't know what they're doing. Of course they know what they're doing. What do they think they're doing? You know, and this is it, but it's also those parents. As I said, those parents that will go to the magistrate, oh, we've got a holiday booked, could we alter the bail?
4: Oh, that was terrible.
5: Well, that's not a one-off. That's quite common. Look at the fact. Put your hand up and say, you know what, I haven't done well with this parenting, but there's no way I want my kid. Because what if the same thing happened to me? It's never too late, but you've got to be prepared to take the tough decisions and just go head to head. But this indulgence by these magistrates, they talk tough, but they don't do it. They do not need to grant bail.
4: No, they do not.
5: They do not.
4: Unless we can't afford to keep the jails full. I'm not sure which it is.
5: Well, you know what? I think most Victorians now would rather their money from their taxes go to build another jail. Because you know what? Do you want it to be your sister, son, yourself, your grandparent, whatever, attacked by a kid with a machete trying to smash down
4: a
5: door?
4: Well, there's one juvenile jail in this state that isn't full. And even when it opened, it had about 15 youngsters in it. We're not looking after them either,
5: no,
4: just by the way.
5: And you know what? To get before a magistrate with the crimes that are allegedly committed, you've got to be pretty bad in the first place. And these are repeat recidivist offenders. As we know, there is a core group of about 1,000 of them aged between 10 and 17 that are responsible for 85% of the crime in this state. How many chances do they need? None. Lock them up, for God's sake.
4: I've found the saying.
5: Go.
4: Life isn't about waiting for the storm to pass. It's about learning to dance in the rain. Isn't that a ripper?
5: It's great. In your pantyhose and fishnets, hey?
4: No, no fishnets and no pantyhose. Never worn either of them in my life. I wish I hadn't even mentioned it. Carolee, great to have you on the program.
5: Lovely as well. Have a safe week, everybody. Take care.
4: Carolee Katsimbanis. We're into winter. Ooh, it's cold. Maybe young people need to take on a bit of a challenge. And my next guest on the program did exactly that, Hannah Dillamore. She started off in one direction, went in another direction, and has made it a success. In fact, her success has just been celebrated here in Melbourne a couple of weeks ago. I've been dying to get her on the program to have a chat, and we'll do it straight after these.
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4: It's 13 to 9. A few weeks ago, we had our State Apprentice of the Year for Master Builders Victoria named, and she is my special guest this evening. Hannah Dillamore is her name, and Hannah has had a very interesting few years since COVID. Hannah, welcome to the program.
18: Hello, thank you for having me.
4: Hey, it's a pleasure to have you on the program. When COVID struck, you were about to become a beautician.
18: Yeah, kind of. I had just finished my course in special effects makeup, so more along the movie line of makeup.
4: Okay, so was that something that you'd always wanted to do that fascinated you?
18: Not always. It was finishing my high school. I was interested in the last few years of it, but not forever, but a few years I was, pretty keen on it.
4: So you had done the course, COVID struck.
18: Mm-hmm.
4: Tell the listeners what happened then.
18: I had to really seriously think about what I wanted to do with my future. I obviously just spent a lot of money to do a course that, as far as I could see, didn't have a future. I had to really think about it. I had a few signs, I suppose, sort of popping up about being a welder, going to Antarctica and being a welder. They wanted welders in Antarctica. I thought, ooh, that sounds like a fun, interesting career to get into.
4: Now, hang on, Hannah. What age were you at this point?
18: I was 21.
4: 21, and you thought going to Antarctica and becoming a welder might be could be a bit exciting.
18: Yeah, it seemed like a bit of an adventure.
4: Yes, Hannah, definitely an adventure. And you did that?
18: No, unfortunately I didn't. You need to have, I think they wanted 10 years of experience, because I did inquire about it. They wanted 10 years of experience to go into it. So I'm still working on that, maybe in the future.
4: Okay, so you haven't done that yet, but you have pursued becoming a welder.
18: Yes. Yeah, welder, fabricator, yes.
4: Okay. And this year you are the apprentice, State Apprentice of the Year, so congratulations to you on that.
18: Thank you.
4: Have you got an adventurous spirit?
18: I'd like to think so. Maybe not so much that I'm a little bit older, but I definitely did when I was younger.
4: So becoming a welder in a very much, I presume, male-dominated form of employment, how's that been?
18: It's been pretty good. Not as bad as I honestly thought going into it. I had heard some things. Obviously, there's the typical male-dominated industry, or I don't know what's going to happen. But I was really fortunate to join a company that had already employed women before, and were really, really excited to have more women work for them. So for me, I had kind of a best case scenario going into this.
4: Do you come from a family of tradies, or do you know anyone else within your sort of family group who's from a tradie type background?
18: Yeah, definitely. My brother is a carpenter, a joiner carpenter, and my dad, well, originally was a cobbler, but he went into making PVC doors and windows and installing those.
4: Okay, so you've gone into this and you've suddenly discovered that you're pretty damn good at it, and I presume the blokes have been okay to work with.
18: Yes, very, very okay. There was a lot of work that I had to do at the start to really prove that I deserved to be there, but everyone there was very happy to work with me, learn, teach me everything. But I did ask so, so many questions, but I was just very lucky that they were happy to answer all of them.
4: Hey, Hannah, I've got two grandchildren, boys, and I've said to them right through their lives, don't hold back, ask questions. And you've just confirmed how valuable that can be.
18: Very, very, very valuable. Even now, I ask so many questions. I ask when I'm on site, I'll ask other trades that I probably will never have to know about. What are you doing? What does that do? Why are you doing that? Because it just makes me better.
4: Hannah, we're going to take a break. Are you happy to stick around and have a bit of a further chat?
18: Yeah, for sure.
4: Well, I'm loving having you on the program. We'll be back shortly with Hannah Dillimore, State Apprentice of the Year of Master Builders Victoria, with a great story to tell. Back shortly.
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4: Online is Hannah Dillamore, who is the State Apprentice of the Year for Master Builders Victoria, and that is a terrific honour to have. But Hannah did a advanced sort of makeup course to maybe work in movies and do specialist makeup, but then during COVID saw an advertisement for welding in Antarctica. Wasn't qualified to do it, but it caught your imagination, Hannah.
18: Yes, it certainly did.
4: And you wouldn't have even had a clue of how you know, what you'd be working on or where or the circumstances or coping with the weather if you were in Antarctica.
18: No, I didn't even know what a welder looked like when I decided I wanted to be a welder. So, yeah.
4: It's an amazing story, but the thing that comes out of this is that, and I mentioned before the break in previous segment that I've been listening to a book by Richard Branson about his life. And I tell you what, it's this, you have the kind of spirit that he displayed even as a kid in school, where he wanted to bring out magazines to sort of get the youth perspective on world events. That's the kind of spirit that you have, and it's marvelous. And you want to encourage others to follow in your path.
18: Yes, definitely, especially girls and women who are thinking about going into construction. I just want to see more females in construction, mostly.
4: Are you seeing a few more, or is it a bit lean on the ground?
18: No, they're definitely coming in. I've worked with a few females on almost every site I've been on within the last 2 or 3 years. There is guaranteed to be at least one other female tradie, which is really, really amazing.
4: Do you gravitate to each other?
18: I think not quite so much as I would like, but there's definitely you kind of catch their eye across the yard, and you just have an understanding with them. You just know.
4: Bit of a wave, just a bit of a yeah. Good to see you here.
18: Yeah, it's nice. It's good.
4: Hey, it's a really good story. Do you still have aspirations to answer an ad to go and do a bit of welding in Antarctica?
18: If the opportunity ever came up, I probably would. And my partner's a welder as well, so I'm sure he'd come with me.
4: Hey, a welding couple, welded together.
18: Yeah, it's quite good.
4: Hey, Hannah, fantastic. You are an inspiration, and congratulations on your award. And I'm sure you'll go on to great things within your profession.
18: Thank you very much. That is the plan.
4: Lovely to have you on the program. Hannah Dillamore, what a nice story. We're going to take a little bit of a music break as we head to the news. Coming up after the news.

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0: Must-win State of Origin 2, Broncos duo Pat Carrigan and Gamet Shibazaki have been ruled out due to injuries suffered during a shock loss to the Dragons.
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9: A strong wind warning, a warning to ship grazers and a warning for abnormally high tides is in place for the coast. Cloudy tonight, very high chance of showers. Winds northerly, 40 to 50 k's. Tomorrow, cloudy, very high chance of showers, the chance of thunderstorms, winds northerly, 30 to 40 k's an hour. Wednesday, cloudy, very high chance of showers, top of 14. Thursday, cloudy, very high chance of showers, top of 14. And Friday, cloudy, very high chance of showers, top of 14. Heading for a top of 16 tomorrow for Warrnambool, Mortlake and Terang, and 17 for Port Fairy.
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9: Currently, it's 11 degrees.
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10: The Armenian marvel, George Danikian.
11: I did the Armenian and the Greek thing at Aries Inlet on the weekend.
10: Hey, good.
11: We arrived Friday and we left late Sunday. And all I can tell you, you know, people say to me, you should go to the gold fields. Well, I'd say just stop 1.5 hours from the heart of Melbourne.
10: Mm.
11: You just saunter down to the surf coast.
10: Yes.
11: And over the next 4 weekends, take in one of the most beautiful communities I've seen in ages. This reminded me of what Australia felt like years ago and what Melbourne could have been if we hadn't got so angry over the last few years with each other. It was beautiful. Great food, super company.
10: But it's happening for the whole of June.
11: The whole of June. So we did the big opening, a la Greek restaurant.
10: Yes,
11: we didn't break any plates. Stratos would be thrilled to bits that we didn't add to the bill. We just ate plates. Oh, talk about it. You know how sometimes you go to an opening and the food runs out or someone keeps saying to you, I wish I had some more? No, we were more than looked after. The restaurant was just about packed. Stratos sitting there thinking to himself, I've got this. I've got this. Opening weekend of the sensational Aries Inlet Festival, and the place is packed.
10: But it's good they're doing it for a month.
11: They're doing it for a month because the whole purpose of this is to get this community rock and rolling, and it's got so much to offer. Do you know, one of the most wonderful things they've got are smart people. Not only have they got a great community, they've got a great idea. And I interviewed this gorgeous woman called Sue, Have a listen to this, just a couple of minutes.
10: How do you do, Sue?
11: Yep. Yes. Sue does something magical with all these volunteers at the community hall once every month at Aries. Have a listen. I'm here with Sue, and we're in Aries Inlet. It's a Sunday. It's the one every month.
12: Yes,
11: you do.
12: One every month.
11: We're in the what they call the Repair
12: Cafe.
11: Cafe.
12: Repair Cafe is a place where you can come and get things fixed.
11: What do we fix in the Repair
12: we
11: Cafe?
12: We fix sewing. We fix things that need sewing. Holes in jumpers.
11: Yeah. If I lose a zipper, this is the place to bring.
12: If you lose a zipper, yeah, we've got the zipper chips. Yeah. Who can help you? We've got the Darling Darners who can help you darn a hole.
11: God. You've even got a sensational darner or sewer who's managed to put her hand up and make herself available to save the local tennis club from a small problem.
12: Correct. The problem being...
11: I hope they reward you accordingly.
12: Oh, they do. The tennis club have been very generous towards
11: fantastic
12: us.
11: Fantastic stuff.
12: Yes.
11: And you also wrap it up with a lot of specialist recycling. Isn't that great?
12: Yes.
11: I love the line, mend it, don't... End it.
12: That's right. That's
11: now, how long have you guys been involved with this idea?
12: So this idea, we've been involved about 7 years.
11: 7 years.
12: And the idea initially came
11: from... The brainchild.
12: Yeah,
11: Who was it?
12: In our local community.
11: Yeah, in Aries Inlet.
12: There were two women, Jo Murray and Sue Guinness, who started it up.
11: Right.
12: And then myself and my fellow coordinator.
11: Coordinator.
12: Kate, we took it over to help keep it going.
11: Troublemakers
12: too. And we have about 50 volunteers.
11: I was going to say, what do people don't realise?
12: Yeah.
11: There's a young man in here who's just walked in.
12: Oh, yes. He's a local.
11: Legal. He's bringing more problems.
12: He's a local.
11: And we'll get to him.
12: He comes here a lot, actually.
11: But that just means one thing. A lot of his specialist product has let him down over the years. And in order to give it a boost, he brings it to the Repair Cafe.
12: That's right. Listen, to get it fixed.
11: You guys first heard about it in Holland, in the Netherlands.
12: Mm-hmm.
11: So the Surf Coast is the place to
12: come to have a Repair Cafe.
11: Once a month.
12: Yes.
11: You got something special. Something that you love and you don't want to let go of.
12: Yep.
11: And you thought to yourself, that old zipper, that jacket with a great zipper, it needs a repair. This is the place to bring it.
12: The toaster that my mum gave me, who I've always wanted, can be fixed.
11: Okay. Well, all I can say is, what a fabulous idea. Thank you so much.
12: Thank you.
11: And again, congratulate, please. Not only all the specialists, but the magnificent volunteers.
12: Thank you.
11: And that noisy community hall that you heard all the, activities going
10: on.
11: Love it. It doubles or triples as a cinema when required, an activities room, a sports area. Aries have got about the most resourceful team that I've seen in 100 years, I reckon.
10: George,
11: and that young man was Glenn Robbins, by the way, bringing his gear in to get it repaired cheap. Sorry.
10: Like he can't afford it?
11: No. Well, he just loves supporting
10: No, but it's the community.
11: Locals. Yeah,
10: it's
11: it
10: the
11: is.
10: Community.
11: Now, you've got Shannon Lash, right, at 9:30. She looks after stains. This team, the Repair Cafe, look after everything else. They'll even sharpen your knives.
10: George, was that your zipper that was in
11: question? Yeah, let's move on. We should take a break.
10: 133-693. Siv has called in. Hello, Siv.
13: Hello, Great Ben, and hello, George. I've missed you. I've missed you heaps. You shouldn't be speechless on the radio, but I almost am. I did have a question for you too, actually.
11: Go for it.
13: So when you did the Armenian and Greek thing, as you put it,
11: yes.
13: Did you indulge in, participate in, or listen to the magnificent traditional music of those communities? The Armenians have that thing that sounds like a clarinet. I don't know if it actually is
11: a
13: clarinet.
11: Yes.
13: And the Greeks have the bouzouki. Did you indulge?
11: And they have a clarino. Clarino they love very much.
13: They love that too, yes.
11: Yeah, the music and the instruments that the two communities use to make great music.
13: They do, yes.
11: They are interchangeable, because a lot of the Armenians have lived within the Greek communities for years and years and years. I can remember when my forebears came from Ottoman Turkey, there were many Greeks and Armenians living together, I think for about the better part of about 800 years before any problems began. So you know, the music, the food, it's almost the same, but it isn't. You know, same, but different.
13: Same, but different. I love all that. And secondly,
11: yes,
13: just going back to that last report you did, because I'm listening, you both are experienced media gentlemen. And so I want to ask you...
10: Well, we're not gentlemen.
13: Well,
10: George might be.
13: Maybe you're not Mr. Walter, but I'll excuse you for the moment.
11: Go on.
13: How do you get reluctant people to speak? Because people doing volunteer work or people doing community things, often you find, well, at least I hear, that they're reluctant to accept credit or they're reluctant to go to the limelight.
10: That is a very good question, but George, it has improved. We as a nation of talkers, it's improved dramatically since Insta and Facebook and all that sort of stuff.
11: Since people got their own camera and their own recorder and they're no longer terrified by the sound of their voice, you've seen a growth, a real change in the way they communicate. And as far as I'm concerned, I talk to so many people over the years, and I've noticed that the more authentic they are, the more authentic the conversation is. We caught up with Anne.
13: I'm not scared of my voice. I put it on the radio all the time.
11: It's a good one. but to give you an idea, some of the people that we caught up with over the weekend at Aries Inlet, whatever we wanted to talk about, they were there for it. Anne and Chris, who are part of the Great Ocean Road Gin Company, wanted to spoil us from the very beginning. And guess what, Dennis?
10: How wonderful.
11: They did.
10: Oh, good.
11: Yeah.
10: I'm sure that was wonderful. And what a beautiful place to be for just a casual weekend away. Oh, beautiful.
11: An hour and a half from the heart of the city of Melbourne. And you too can rejoice in all the things that make the Surf Coast, and especially Aries Inlet, just magical.
10: Can I pass on a name to you?
11: Go for it.
10: I think you might know him.
11: Yes.
10: And he wants to say hello to you via email. Who? Nick Karadimas.
11: Oh, yes, Nicky. Nicky's an old friend, and from the days when I became president of South Melbourne, I inherited a whole group of the Greek community, and they've been fantastic friends, supporters, and others.
10: We'll take a break. Wonderful 3693. Little beautiful things about community in your part of the world. I'd love to hear from people in, you know, listening through Ace Radio, right through regional Victoria, up into southern New South Wales. Beautiful little bits and pieces, because this thing that George is involved with Aries Inlet is very special, because it is community supporting community. It's people supporting people and enriching lives. Wonderful 3693. How is it in your part of Australia? Back soon.
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10: George Denikian, you know, listeners want an insight into your life, into your world. Earlier tonight, we were talking with Carolee Katsimbanis.
23: Yes.
10: And about the 7 million days of school time lost with kids not turning up at school. Did you? And a question from a listener, an anonymous listener, is, did you ever wag school, George?
23: Yes, I did. There were some very hot summers, and I think
10: girls.
23: No, I think it was. I think as maths lesson, and I seriously didn't want to be there, and I remember walking out early. If my father was still alive, I would never have made this admission, but there you go. Yes, I did. Unfortunately, I should have been infinitely better and stayed the course, but clearly the teacher did not inspire me, which was
10: now that's not interesting. Good. Yeah. Did you? One of my excuses for not doing that well in secondary education was that I never felt outside music, art, and English. I never felt that inspired. And history, I had a wonderful teacher, Miss McIntosh. She was fantastic. But I was always over a year younger than everyone else. And I don't think I was quite connecting like I should have.
23: Dennis, I can tell you, Ken Bridle, Leon Bailey, Sue Perrinet. How is it I remember these names and they're so long ago?
10: I don't know, George.
23: Well, because
10: explain.
23: They were special. They actually reached out and could make you understand not only what was at play, but how much better you'd be if you took on board what they were offering. And that was English, history, and economics. And it was no wonder that I excelled in those subjects. Oh, you see, I can't speak English, but everything else works beautifully.
10: But now you excel in every suburb, like every single.
23: Well, now that you mention that, we had a young PhD candidate who's working at the Olivia Newton-John Cancer Research Institute. And he and his girlfriends came up, Biswadeep Sen, young Chinese, young Indian boy, and he was wonderful. He was seriously aware of what was happening at Aries Inlet, wanted to be part of the action, and they decided to drive from the heart of Melbourne down to Aries to partake. And isn't that fantastic?
10: I think it's brilliant. And the other thing I'm really loving about this is that people that tend to talk about Torquay, they tend to talk about Lawn and Apollo Bay. Aries Inlet is a beautiful spot. Frank Costa has had a place at Aries.
23: We stayed at a magnificent home. Our hostess, we surprised her. She surprised us. We weren't aware that she was going to join us for the weekend, effectively. All we knew is we had a wonderful accommodation for the 3 days. Otherwise, we would not have gone into the home empty-handed had we known the hostess was going to be in the house. It was beautiful, spectacular. Marie, we apologise comprehensively for coming empty-handed, but what a hostess. She spoilt us rotten. And all I can say is when you have that calibre of host, when you have that lovely hospitality on board. And that team didn't stop. We had, you know, a bundle of people throughout the day, whether it was the treasurer of the Tourism and Traders Association, Tony Adley, and his wife Lynn, or if it was Gretel at the Community Garden Relish Centre, creating the magnificent relish that she passed on to my wife and I. And the only thing that I missed out on was the mini golf, because there was a shower going on at the time, and I had promised Gypsy that I would play 18 holes, but it just wasn't to be. Perhaps one of our hosts, who should have known better, should not have put his hand up and say to me, George, we've got to go somewhere else right now. And I remember saying to Michael Laurie, Michael, we'll come back to the golf. I should have stayed. No, I should have said, no, we'll play the golf now. And I'll do that a little bit later on.
10: How is your golf?
23: My mini golf is sensational. My other golf needs an awful lot of work.
10: Oh, yeah.
23: An awful lot of look.
10: It often does for so many people, because we overcomplicate thinking about the swing.
23: Well, the professional understands one thing. They make a mistake, they make sure they don't make a second mistake. Most amateurs, first mistake, second mistake, compound it with a third effort to say, I don't know why I couldn't do it the first time, but by the third time it should be perfect. And they hit it further into the rough, or they hit it over the lake in the wrong direction, and they end up spending an eternity of strokes to get back to somewhere where the flag is supposed to be.
10: So, George, just what's happening at Aries for this month. Yep. People can still, they can just go on there and book it.
23: Alla Greek is going to be full most nights of the weekends, I would say, because what they're doing is sensational. But they've got about 40 activities sorted out for the next three weekends, and it'll be sensational. If you want to go down, pardon me, the French bakery, Le Comptoir, you can have your, your croque madame.
10: Good.
23: Yes, you can have your sourdough bread freshly made. Apparently, if you want the sourdough, you've got to go early, because believe it or not, those that know how good it is get there early and they clean up in next to no time.
10: That's happening. There's a bakery down my way. And
23: is that right?
10: They are so successful that they have a queue of about 40 or 50 people on a Saturday morning, and they close at about 2 p.m. and they're done and dusted, and it's just marvellous.
23: Oh, look, there are some fantastic restaurants down there. The boys at Kiem, they're Vietnamese and Taiwanese, and they do a magnificent yum cha. And Andre and Ewan, thank you very much for, again, showing us not only the delicacy that was available on our menu, but how beautifully prepared it was. It was just sensational. And did I mention one other thing? One of the great things about going to these gorgeous parts of Victoria, in this part of the Surf Coast, they have a gallery. It's called the Eagle's Arms Gallery. And the best part about it is Bruno, who's the curator come, I suppose, commandatore, whose energy is so great, he understands how important it is to support young talent that have talent.
10: And well, that gives you and I some hope, George.
23: Yeah. Yes. I don't think I'm that creative, but for all the young talent that we saw on show, they give them a tremendous platform. And you see gorgeous recollections of the coast and the beaches and the lighthouse. You were right about the lighthouse. It is quite memorable from every angle.
10: Yeah. It's a beautiful part of the world. George Denikin, great to have you on the program.
23: My pleasure.
10: Glad we could get a call in for Nick, who also has a question for Shannon Lush. Talk to you in a couple of weeks.
23: You got it. Catch you then.
10: Good on you. Thank you.
23: Bye-bye,
10: George
23: mate.
10: Denikin. Shannon Lush is next. If you've got a stain, come on. Don't be embarrassed. Don't be embarrassed about what caused it. All we want to know is about the stain, and Shannon will help you get rid of it. 1-3-6-9-3. Back shortly.
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3: This is the Lady of Stain.
4: What's that red dot on your sweater? How you left a
3: permanent stain. Shannon Lash.
5: Just ahead of Shannon, AusNet saying they have a lot of customers who are offline in eastern Victoria, mainly in Melbourne's outer north and east, especially around Cranbourne. Sorry if you're in that situation. And there are 17 outages in United Energy. Thank you to Gabrielle Hodson for letting us know that. Excuse me. Wonderful 3693. Shannon Lush, good evening.
6: Hello. How you doing?
5: I'm going okay, Shannon, but Nick has got a problem. I don't know whether you know this particular appliance, but Taste the Difference air roaster. He's trying to clean the fan cover located inside the unit at the top of the closing lid.
6: Yep.
5: I've already tried using hot water and a few other methods, but I've had no success so far. Now, get ready for your ego boost. Excuse me. Given Shannon's extensive knowledge and experience with stains and cleaning, I was hoping she may be able to recommend something that could help.
6: Yeah, you just need to use glycerin.
5: Oh, yeah, glycerin's brilliant. On windscreen wipers, with talcum powder on your headlight covers.
6: What happens on the headlight is that it's resinous fat residue. And that's really difficult to remove unless you use some sort of scourer. But glycerin breaks down resinous fat residue.
5: This is on the top of the air roaster.
6: Yeah. It just breaks it down, just cleans straight off. Just pantyhose and glycerin. It'll take it
5: Nick,
6: off.
5: Nick, get your pantyhose on, my friend, and a bit of glycerin, and away you go. Let me know if there's any other further issue. Nolene, good evening.
7: Oh, Dennis and Shannon, I've got a stain on a wing cheater like hoodie.
5: Oh,
7: yeah,
5: no.
7: And it's a canola stain.
6: Right.
7: Canola oil.
5: Yep. Never dries.
7: I put liquid on it and rubbed
6: Sorry?
7: It in. I put dishwashing liquid on it.
6: Yeah.
7: And then I did a load of washing and then I put it in the dryer, still didn't come out.
6: No, it's not about washing it. You actually have to emulsify the oil. And the way that you do it with dishwashing liquid is put the dishwashing liquid on your fingertips, not on the stain. And then you put your fingers on the stain and you rub it between your fingers with your eyes shut. And you shut your eyes so you can feel when it changes texture. As soon as it feels like jelly under your fingers, you rinse it out with cold water straight away.
7: Right. Is that... Do I soak it or just rinse?
6: No. There's no soaking. There's no water involved in this. What you're doing is putting dishwashing liquid, a couple of drops of normal dishwashing liquid, not one of the eco varieties, on your fingertips, and then you massage it into the spot with your eyes shut. And when it feels like jelly, as soon as it feels like jelly, that's why you shut your eyes so you know when it does it, as soon as it feels like jelly, you rinse it out with cold water. If you leave it on there and then put it in the wash, it's going to set again.
5: Ah, you don't want to do that, Nolene.
7: No, and thank you for that. That sounds easy now.
6: It is easy.
5: Nolene, you can find out all about this if you listen back online, or maybe a family member can help you, 3rw.com.au/podcast, Shannon Lush's segment, so you can hear it again. Emily is in Warrnambool. Shannon, I have an antique pine wash stand with active borers. Oh, dear.
6: Okay.
5: How can I eliminate them?
6: Look, one of the easiest ways to do it is with kerosene. Spray bottles that have a really fine nozzle that looks like a really skinny straw.
5: Oh, yeah.
6: That you can lock into the end of the spray bottle.
5: Mm-hmm.
6: You put kerosene in the spray bottle and you spray it into the holes with that little tiny skinny. It really does look like a straw, and it's only about an eighth of an inch wide. And you just hold it against the holes and you spray in all the holes. It's best to do this outside. And after 2 days, you lift up one edge of the table and let it sump down. If sawdust is still falling away, you need to do all of the holes again because you've missed some.
5: Okay. Well, that's pretty straightforward.
6: And the sawdust will tell you where to do it.
5: Oh, of course it will. Thank you very much for anyone who has emailed, and keep them coming, knights@3rw.com.au. Max, good evening and welcome to the program.
0: Thank you, darling. I've got a stone bench which has got a little yellow stain on it.
6: What's it from?
0: I don't know. I've just bought a unit.
6: Okay. Can you describe what sort of yellow it is?
0: It's very, very pale.
6: Would you call it eggy yellow, or is it sort of slightly rusty looking? A bit
0: no,
6: more description.
0: It's very, very light. Looks like a cup's been put down.
6: Yeah.
0: But it's very light.
6: Okay, and the stone bench top, what colour is it?
0: It's cream.
6: Okay. See, there's two things that it can be. It can be from something like turmeric or
5: yes.
6: Curry powder left behind, or it could be burnt. It's
0: right,
6: easy to get
0: the turmeric. The unit's been vacant for 4 years.
6: Sorry?
5: The unit's been vacant for 4 years.
0: Yeah, and
6: neither of them would disappear without treatment. So what you can do, treat it as though it's turmeric first because that's the easy one. You put a teaspoon of lavender oil into a litre of water in a spray bottle and you spray it on and you rub it with pantyhose and just keep going and see if you get a colour change. If you get a colour change with the lavender oil and water, it means that you just keep going with that until it's gone. If it doesn't change colour at all, it means that it is burnt and you'll need to use brasso.
5: Oh.
6: You know what you use to polish metal with?
5: Yeah, my old trumpet I used to, when I was playing in the Belmont High School band.
6: You put two drops, any metal that it's good for, two drops of brasso onto a rolled up pair of pantyhose. Roll the pantyhose up in a really tight ball, keep winding it down until it's the size of a golf ball, and then you rub it quite fast but not very hard. It will look worse before it looks better. Because that's to treat a burn. Because if it is burnt, you need to polish it off and it partially melts the surface and re-smooths it. So it'll look worse before it looks better. So don't panic.
0: Okay. Thank you, darling.
6: You're
5: good on you.
6: Well
5: and you
6: very
5: can,
6: much.
5: You can listen back at 3rw.com.au/podcast. Now, Shannon, Nicole has a problem. I dropped my full cup of tea with milk on the floor, and as the puddle was spreading quickly, I used my linen tea towel to mop up the puddle. How do I clean the now brown tea towel?
6: Really simple. You just put it into a bucket with a teaspoon of glycerin and warm water. Let it stand for 2 hours, and then wash it normally.
5: Oh, that's very easy indeed. More calls coming up with Shannon Lash. Let's go to John. Good evening.
1: Hey,
5: John.
1: Hello.
5: Go ahead.
1: My cousin's put some biro on a leather lounge suite. How do I tell her to get that off?
6: Is it biro brand?
1: Yes, it's a biro.
6: It is real biro. It's just that there's a lot of different pens that look like biros but aren't biros, and they have a different chemistry to the ink. If it's biro, it's really simple. You need to put 300 mils of full cream milk in an open mouth container like an ice cream container. Let it sit in the sunshine and go lumpy and disgusting and smelly, and it rots the milk. And when it does, you strain the lumps out because it's the lumps that you use. Strain them out with your fingers and you put the lumps on the stain and you can sit there and watch it. It just dissolves the ink and it bleeds up into the lumps of rotten milk.
1: Fantastic.
6: You're welcome.
5: Good on you, John. Russell, welcome along.
8: G'day. I've got a question for Shannon on a glass door on a Panara heater.
5: Yeah.
6: What's wrong with it?
8: Door.
6: Oh, you just want to clean it normally?
8: Yeah.
6: So is it gone really black?
8: Yeah.
6: Right. Do you smoke?
8: No.
6: Do you know anyone that does?
8: No, I don't.
6: Right.
5: This
6: well,
5: is an interrogation,
6: case,
5: Russell.
6: You're going to need a sieve and a you're going to need a sieve and a bucket.
8: My son might be listening.
6: You'll need a sieve and a bucket. You go down to the pub and you empty an ashtray. It's into the sieve over the bucket and the butts will stay in the sieve and then you can empty those back into the ashtray and the ash falls into the bucket because you need cigarette ash.
8: Okay. Then,
6: so it's 2 tablespoons of cigarette ash, 2 tablespoons of white vinegar and 2 tablespoons of bicarb soda and you mix it in a dish that's not metal. It's got to be either plastic or glass. Stir it with a non-metal spoon, either you know, even a satay stick will do. Stir it, leave it sit for 5 minutes, and then you make sure you wear a pair of rubber gloves when you use this. You just use a pair of pantyhose, roll it up in a tight ball, dip it in the solution, rub it over, leave it on for 5 minutes, and then rub it back off again, and it gets rid of all the soot.
8: Okay, so it's ash. What was the other one?
6: Ash. Cigarette ash.
5: Mm-hmm.
6: 2 tablespoons of cigarette ash, 2 tablespoons of white vinegar, and 2 tablespoons of bicarb soda.
8: Right, okay, but why is that going to leave?
6: Mix it without metal, must not use metal with it. Mix it without metal, let it stand for 5 minutes, polish it on, leave it on for 5 minutes, and polish it off again.
5: When you say mix it without metal, so use a plastic something to mix
6: either
5: it with?
6: Either a plastic spoon or a satay
5: plastic
6: stick.
5: Fork. Yep.
6: Yeah, it can be bamboo. It can be. It just must not be metal.
5: Russell, thank you very much for your call.
8: Okay, thank you.
5: Good on you.
6: You're
5: thank you. We'll take a break. It is 17 to 10. Emily Power along after the news at 10 from somewhere. I think she's joined the Lake Eyre Yacht Club. I don't think there'll be many yacht races at Lake Eyre Yacht Club, but when it's full, I bet it's very busy. After the break, more of your stains for Shannon Lush. Don't be shy and don't be embarrassed. We've all got stains. Sometimes it's because of our behaviour. Sometimes it's because we've just simply spilt a glass of red wine or a cup of coffee somewhere. What are your stains? 133-693. Shannon will answer them after this.
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5: 13 to 10, 3RW with Dennis Walter. Shannon Lush is with me. 133693, lots of texts, lots of emails, lots of calls for you, Shannon. Lewis, good evening.
25: Oh, hey, Shannon, how are you today?
26: Bloody marvellous, what can I do for you?
25: Oh, that's great. Yeah, well, so in my glove box, I've had a pair of Ray-Ban sunglasses, and the lens on the top of it, it's kind of, it like, foamy white. It kind of looks like a burn, but it's not. I don't know, I've been there for a couple of months, but I've taken it out and seen it. What can you do to help, Shannon?
5: So it's it's a pair of Ray-Ban sunglasses, and it's gone sort of frosty white.
26: Milky, yeah.
5: Milky.
26: Were they sitting out in the sun?
25: No, they're just in the glove box in the car.
26: Did you have anything else in the glove box with them?
25: Oh, no, wouldn't be much. I had my red jar, that's about it.
26: Yeah, because usually it takes something chemical to do that to them. What you can do is try just rubbing them with a little bit of sweet almond oil and it can make it disappear. See, the reason it's gone white, it's not a stain on top of it, it's damage. So if you rub them with a little bit of sweet almond oil, it'll just disappear.
5: Sweet almond oil, which you can get, Shannon, from your pharmacy?
26: You can get it from the pharmacy or you can get it from baking specialist stores because they use it in cooking.
5: Not your supermarket?
26: Some do, but not all of them. But your local cake shop will have it.
5: Lewis, you'll be looking $1 million in your Ray-Bans once you've done that. Sweet almond oil. Terps, good evening.
27: Yeah, hi, Shannon. Just a query on the medical industry. My wife had a cut on her head and they use super glue instead of stitches these days. And it takes quite a time to remove the out of the scalp.
26: Yep.
27: Any way of getting it out earlier than 3 weeks?
26: Well, I mean, it's a good idea to leave it there until it falls out because it's actually doing a job. But if it's already done its job, just use some Vaseline on your fingertips. You just rub it around the edges and let it work its way in underneath and it just comes off the skin without damage.
5: That's not a new thing, is it, Shannon?
26: No.
5: They've been doing that for decades.
26: Yeah.
5: And they do it to this day. Terps, thank you very much for your call. Oh, Edwin, what have you got? What's your stain, my friend?
28: Three quick things, please, Shannon. First of all, a coffee stain, an old coffee stain on a shiny linen colour.
26: I'm having real trouble hearing you.
5: Go again, if you would, Edwin.
26: On linen what?
28: A shiny linen a cover that you put over a chair.
5: A linen cover that you might put over a chair.
26: Oh, okay. The best way to remove it is with glycerin. Just put a couple of drops of glycerin onto the stain, rub it with your fingers, leave it on for an hour and a half and then wash it.
5: Shannon, seriously, Edwin, thank you for your call. Seriously, things people need to have at home. They need to have sweet almond oil. They need to have...
26: Glycerin.
5: And they need to have lavender oil, maybe?
26: Yeah, lavender oil, oil of cloves.
5: Oil of cloves.
26: Pantyhose, obviously.
5: Yes. Just have them at the ready.
26: My oil box has about 10 different oils in because I use them for all sorts of things.
5: Yeah, but you're clever. And the rest of us are just mere mortals, Shannon. Shannon, how do you remove general stains, including drawing, foods, etc., from children's clothing? That's a text question.
26: There is no such thing as a general stain. Stain removal is about chemistry. There is no such thing as one-size-fits-all stain removal. So I need more specifics. It's easier if you call in. I don't bite unless asked to. And it's really simple.
5: I must remember that. How do I clean a greasy kitchen ceiling fan? Rose needs help.
26: Really simple. You take it out for starters, right? You know how there's a, it depends on your particular ceiling fan. Most of them are round and the housing on the outside unscrews and comes down. And you take the housing off and the blade will come out just like it does on a normal household fan. And you just wash them with black tea.
5: Oh, is it that simple?
26: Yeah, it's a little bit of dishwashing liquid and black tea in the sink and pantyhose, and it's just the best way to clean them.
5: 133693. Shannon, we'll take a break. Do some deep breathing, just to breathe in, breathe out. I know, you know, these calls make you tense. Not at all. But we'll be back with more calls after this.
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4: Shannon, I am guilty of a crime. I cut Edwin off before he got to his other questions. Edwin, go ahead.
5: Thanks, Shannon. The greying of the plastic headlight cover.
6: Yeah. Yes. It's gone dull?
5: Yes, it sort of goes grey instead of being nice and clear.
6: Yeah.
4: Yes.
6: Is glycerin and talcum powder approximately equal parts? You make a paste out of it. It needs to be the consistency of spreadable butter. So you just mix your glycerin and talcum powder together until you get the right consistency. And then you just use a pair of pantyhose, roll them up in a really tight ball, polish it on, leave it on for 5 to 20 minutes, and then polish it off with the same pantyhose without washing the pantyhose first. And they'll come up really great. Once it's done, put sunblock on them. Just rub them over sunblock. With some sunblock.
4: And it works, just, Edwin.
6: It slows down.
5: Good. Well, the next one is a faded yellowing of my cistern, a toilet cistern.
4: Oh.
5: Same thing.
6: Is it plastic?
5: Yes, plastic.
6: Okay. It's glycerin and talcum powder again. So you've already made your mixture up. You use it for the same thing. See, the yellowing is caused by ultraviolet. It bounces through the house, so it's even if your bathroom is dark, it will still affect it. And it can also be caused by bleach and commercial bathroom cleaners because they don't work anyway. And they do damage plastic.
5: It's got a skylight in, that's why it's ultraviolet probably.
6: If you've got light in there, you're going to get ultraviolet and it'll make it go yellow. So polish it with the glycerin and talcum powder exactly the same way that you do the headlights and it'll come up like a treat.
4: Thank you, Edwin. Barbara is in Hoppers Crossing. What's the best way to get dirt and grass stains out of white baseball pants?
6: Oh, really simple. I like this one. You wipe them with white spirits, leave them for 5 minutes and throw them in the wash.
4: White spirits available at your local pharmacy?
6: Yeah. Oh, well, you can get it from the pharmacy. You can get it from the hardware store. It's next to the terps and the methane in the hardware store. And it's not cool. It's not vodka, so don't drink it. But it's really great for getting grass stains out of cricket whites as well, whether it's baseball or cricket, doesn't matter. But it also gets the red ball mark off.
4: Oh, the old red ball mark.
6: Rub the ball down the side of their trousers and they end up with a red mark on their trousers. Yeah, it takes that out too.
4: Fabulous. Thank you. People can listen back to this segment, 3rw.com.au/podcasts, and then put in Shannon Lush because you'll get every minor detail Shannon has mentioned. Michael, you've got the final word. Go for it.
7: Oh, yes. Thanks, Dennis. Oh, Shannon, I was wondering about you. You mentioned a while ago about taking the mould off silicon before you put new silicon on.

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10: A strong wind warning, a warning to ship grazers and a warning for abnormally high tides is in place for the coast. Cloudy tonight, very high chance of showers, winds northerly 40 to 50 k's. Tomorrow, cloudy, very high chance of showers, the chance of thunderstorms, winds northerly 30 to 40 k's an hour. Wednesday, cloudy, very high chance of showers, top of 14. Thursday, cloudy, very high chance of showers, top of 14. And Friday, cloudy, very high chance of showers, top of 14. Heading for a top of 16 tomorrow for Warrnambool, Mortlake and Terang, and 17 for Port Ferry.
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10: At the moment, it's 12 degrees.
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0: Emily Power is somewhere in Australia. And I've noticed that she has been, even though she's in the middle of Australia, she is also longing for water, and she might have been at the Lake Eyre Yacht Club. Good evening.
1: Good evening, Dennis. Hello from Marla. We've just come off the Oodnadatta track. We finished it today, and we've got Coober-Pedia in our sights tomorrow. But yes, we went to Maree, fascinating town, and saw the Lake Eyre Yacht Club. It's funny, but you know, apparently there has been have been times when they've been sailing there. So
0: yes, but it just looked a little bit hot and dusty.
1: Yeah, at the moment it is. Although Lake Eyre does have water in it, and
0: it has lots of water in it.
1: Oh yeah, Dennis, James and I did a flight over Lake Eyre, leaving from William Creek, end of last week. Oh, it was jaw dropping. It was one of those experiences where, because it's so rare for it to be at near capacity with water, we could go back and do the same flight in a few years' time and get a completely different experience.
0: Yeah.
1: And the scale of it seems impossible. And it's the colours and the salts being blown off the edges, and it reaches out like fingers into the dust. And you know, a lot of your listeners who are travellers will have done a flight over Lake Eyre at some point in their lives and will attest to how fantastic it is to do.
0: You at some point will experience, I've got friends who've taken off, I think yesterday, for the Kimberley, Ross and Dina. They've always wanted to go there. They've travelled around different parts of the world, not extensively, but, you know, they've travelled a bit. But they've always wanted to explore, like you are, the guts of Australia. And I was talking to Ross, and I said, oh, Ross, do you realise that, you know, you're going to come across a lake in the Kimberley called Lake Argyle? It's 12 times bigger than Sydney Harbour. Don't be stupid, was the reply. But it's true.
1: It really is. It's I think the thing that that struck me about this part of our life and coming into this part of Australia is that when we're travelling along the coastline, of course, the beaches are beautiful and it's scenic, but the landscape here isn't just scenery, it has a presence. It's very, very special and unfathomable in its size and vastness to a city girl like me. And the outback and the friendliness of the outback has inspired tonight's topic, Dennis, because as we've gone along the track and the travellers have been thinning out, there aren't as many people, probably because of the fuel prices, that are around. So we're seeing a lot of the same people from town to town. We're going at different paces, but we're crossing over. And we've been, you know, having great conversations in pubs and at roadhouses with lots of, even a drink at some roadhouses with new people. Folks are so friendly once you get out of the city. And tonight's topic is, what are the friendliest towns and even suburbs in Australia, places where, you know, you just feel so welcome when you've dropped in? Maybe it doesn't have to be a country town. It might even be a suburb where you live and it's close-knit and it's friendly. I'd like to delve more into that tonight.
0: That is a very, very good topic. 133693. Australia's friendliest town or suburb. Is there somewhere that you have gone to? I've been lucky enough to have been, you know, over the decades, welcomed into various spots around the country. But that's often because I'm doing a show. So sometimes it's different because people know that you're doing something there. But we're talking about people who are just simply travelling into a town and then going, oh, this is really good. This is lovely. Where are the friendliest spots in Australia? 133693. There are a few. You're travelling around with a bloke with a lot of flies on him at the moment, Emily.
1: Oh, is. We did a thing called the Fly Challenge, which I've seen a few other people do on social media, but it's where you stand still and you have to tolerate the flies for as long as you can, and the first one to give up, well, the other person's the winner. And we did it. James copped it. They were trying to get into his eyes and his mouth. Me, not so much. And it's either his aftershave or he swears he had a shower.
0: But, maybe I'm sure he did.
1: Really offensive because they didn't flock around me. But, yeah, if you see the video, they liked him too. And, I mean, he's a handsome, adorable.
0: Good-looking rooster, Darren James would say.
1: He's a good-looking rooster, but I don't know if that's what brought the flies to him. Anyway, I won, let's just put it that way, the challenge.
0: Isn't that great? Hey, 1-3-6-9-3, I'd love to hear from people. Spots in Australia that are particularly friendly. Suburbs? Mm-hmm. It might be a town. It might be a small town. It might be a big town. I've always found Brisbane to be a very friendly, wonderful city.
1: Yeah,
0: and it's a city. It's a city that and Adelaide I love too. People don't they don't sort of think, oh, I'm going to go to Queensland, I'm going to go to Brisbane. It's a shame because it's got a lot going for it.
1: Yeah, it does. We were in Brisbane for a good deal of last year when the truck was being built, and it wasn't a place that I hadn't been to Brisbane before, other cities for work, yes, but not Brisbane. And I was struck by how beautiful the river is. And
0: oh, it's gorgeous.
1: Isn't it gorgeous? And how much life is along it? I love the ferries to work. Obviously, they have that in Sydney, but they do that in Brisbane. And, it's just, the way they use their waterways is lovely. Yeah, I'm a fan of Brisbane too.
0: I've always found it progressive but overlooked by the rest of Australia.
1: Yeah, I think so. The Olympics will change that. And as a property journalist, I look at the data all of the time, and Brisbane has leapfrogged Melbourne for expense with property and for growth. And I think that might be, they've had big population growth, but also largely people are discovering that it's a very livable city, and it's been under the radar. Mm.
0: Is it ever? Cameron, good evening to you. Welcome along.
2: Hello, Dennis. Hello, Emily. Thank you for taking my call.
1: Hi, Cameron.
0: Pleasure.
2: I'd have to nominate Rother Glen.
0: Oh, now there's a good spot. Why Rother Glen, Cameron? Do you live in Rother Glen?
2: Well, no. When Louise and I travel, we've been to Rother Glen a few times where we used to take Minnie to a dog B&B. Every morning you'd have breakfast. The owner of the place would make you a lovely brekkie, whether it's 1920s pancakes or bacon and eggs or Holland. What's the other one? The eggs and the hollandaise sauce.
0: Yes, mm-hmm. Yes.
2: Yeah, eggs Benedict. You walk into town, everyone's friendly, cheerful. Go to the Victoria Hotel. They've got hamburgers and food in there. It's a very laid back. You can walk into town from where we stayed. Went to the Borderlea and tried their wines. Lovely town. We recommend it.
0: Cameron, that's a very good nomination to kick us off in this segment. 1-3-6-9-3, Rother Glen area for Cameron. Emily, I've always found, I haven't found too many places not friendly in Australia, but I've always loved Albury Wodonga.
1: Ah, yes. And have you been there often for work over the years,
0: yes,
1: Dennis?
0: Yeah, for work, for filming a couple of commercials, just travelling through. I've just found it to be a terrific city. It's got a lot of capital city vibe about it when it comes to food and whatever, but it's got that lovely, calm, country town thing about it as well. It's a great spot. Hello to all the people listening through 2AY in Albury tonight. 1-3-6-9-3. We'll be back with more with Emily Power. What's Australia's friendliest town or suburb that you've experienced? 1-3-6-9-3.
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0: Wonderful 3693, friendliest spots around Australia, suburbs or towns. Hello, Len.
13: Good evening, Emily, isn't it? And Dennis.
0: Yes, it is, yes.
14: Hi, Len.
13: Yes, I'll tell you, Dennis, the one state I've been to where everybody in every town is absolutely fantastic is Tasmania.
0: Yes, indeed. I spent a lot of time there early in my career, yep.
13: Yeah, and no, I've been there plenty of times, both by myself and with my wife and kids later on. And no, always wonderful times down there. You know.
14: And where are your top spots to visit, Len, in Taz?
13: I beg your pardon?
14: Where are your top spots to visit, Len, in Tasmania?
13: Oh, well, where do you start? Where do you finish? I went down right down the bottom there. What is it? Now you've really got me. But look, I'll tell you what, though. I'll tell you a story. I stopped in Launceston and I went over there with a bunch of guys from the airlines and that. And me and my mate decided to go for it. We were in Launceston in Prospect. Staying at the Tudor, I think it was Tudor Inn.
0: Yes,
13: like
0: it was too. It was.
13: Yeah, and they used to have Dennis.
0: Gosh, that's a memory.
13: The heated pool.
0: Oh, anyway, no, I never went in the heated pool. Yep.
13: Yep, and me and my mate decided to go for a swim one night. This is the day before our first game of golf the next morning. And, there's no one else around, so we decided to take the clobber off, you know. And in we went. And then we walked back to our rooms with our clothes, around her private parts and snuck
0: well,
13: in.
0: Thank you, Len.
13: I got away with that one. Anyway, I'm on the practice putting green the next morning with me mate. It was with me. And we had a couple of hosties that came on the trip with us and they were playing golf as well. And I said, we saw you coming back from the pool last night, guys. Yeah, got you on video. And they got us from behind.
0: They got you from what?
13: But they took a video of us after we went past them. You know, all you could see was our bottoms.
0: Your botty cheeks, Len.
13: Yeah.
0: And I bet you were a shapely young man at that point.
13: Oh, mate, oh, yeah. I said, and actually, that's what I said. I said, what do you give us out of 10? They go, oh, we'll give you both a 9. And, oh, thank you very much. You're very flattering.
0: Len, thank you for your expose of your travels to beautiful Tasmania, to Lonnie. Leanne, hello.
15: Yes, Dennis.
0: Go ahead, Leanne.
15: How are you?
0: Yeah, good.
15: Mildura and Wentworth.
0: Oh, beautiful spots. Two of my favourite spots in Australia. I love going there.
15: Especially where you go fishing, you know, anywhere along the river for your fishing areas.
0: Leanne, there's something happens, I know I've said this before, but I'm going to say it again. There's something that happens to me when I'm around that Murray River. It just makes me feel relaxed and comfortable.
15: Oh, yeah. And especially the weather, too. You cannot describe it.
0: Yeah.
15: Take your breath away.
0: Yeah, but Emily, probably in your travels, you've probably now found about 50 places around Australia that have made you feel completely, I'm relaxed and just loving this.
16: Yeah. Oh, yes. The more isolated you get, the more you get that feeling. And Leanne, in Mildura, where would you go in Mildura to experience a bit of great hospitality, friendly hospitality? Is there a pub or a restaurant you like to pop into or have
0: Stefano's? Stefano de Pieri's?
15: The one that's got the longest bar, you know, the...
0: That's the Workingman's Club.
15: Yeah. It's got
0: a long bar that you and I could wander along, Emily, and, you know, spend a couple of days moseying.
15: Yeah. And, I mean, when you're only a little short person like I am, it really takes your breath away.
0: Anyway, and it'll take you longer to get around the bar.
16: Sounds like an expensive shout at the long bar.
0: It was the longest bar in Australia at one point. I presume it still is. Yes.
16: A bit of history there. Yeah, cool.
0: You better make your way back. You're back to Melbourne that way, Emily. Leanne, thank you. What about you, Wilma?
17: Well, I like Mildura from there too, because we used to go up there for the country music shows. But when we went travelling, I just like Geraldton in Western Australia.
0: Beautiful.
17: Yes. It is beautiful. We end up staying there an extra 2 nights because of that area. And I thought it was absolutely magnificent. And I have to say, I think Port Lincoln in South Australia is good too.
0: Port Lincoln, which was the home of Dean Lucan.
17: That's right.
0: Yes, indeed.
17: Yeah, beautiful fish, though, Dennis.
0: Yes, indeed. Thank you. Wilma, that's great. Thank you very much for your call. Emily, the Mildura Workmen's Club is known far and wide for its very long bar, but in 1995 it was removed because it was too damn long.
16: Oh, there you go. And I think also you were mentioning Port Lincoln. I think that might be Tony Santic territory, the fellow who bought That's right, and the big tuna fishing boats there. I believe it's somewhere we should also visit. We've had some recommendations.
0: Yes, you should. Yeah. Ernie Sigley was guest of the Tunarama Festival, as I was with Johnny O'Keefe in very early in my career. Gorgeous part of Australia.
16: Oh, well, I'll tell you what, Waterboy and I are getting around, but we've never been given a 9 out of 10 like Len has anywhere. So we've still got a long way to go.
0: Yeah, but you haven't been striding around in the nude in Tasmania, have you?
16: No, not in Tasmania.
0: But there's always... what do you mean not in Tasmania?
16: Well,
0: so it's happened somewhere else.
16: Sometimes when you have a shower and it's very isolated, well, there's no one around to see anything but a few birds and dingoes.
0: And a couple of kangaroos. Anyway. And a couple of wombats, John Williamson. But Emily, isn't that a liberating feeling?
16: Yeah, it actually is. Oh, it took me a while to get the confidence to do it, I have to be honest. And the whole time you're thinking, you know that you're 100 k's from a town, real four-wheel drive territory, you know, like we drive for a long way and we're very isolated.
0: Yeah.
16: But the whole time I'm thinking, oh, no, someone's going to come.
0: Someone with a telescope sitting up on the top of the hill looking down at me.
16: Oh, well, maybe the flight. I should watch out because those flights over Lake Eyre, they don't fly very high.
0: So, well, you should just turn around and go, look at me, and then jump back in the van.
16: I don't know if that'll get me a 9 out of 10, Dennis.
0: Well, what can I say? Emily, great to have you on the program. Hello to Waterboy, who's probably snoring at the moment.
16: Yeah, he is. Yeah, he's pretty peaceful right now. So wait till I tell him about this segment and what I told him about the showering business. And he rolls his eyes and said, oh, you did it, did you?
0: yes, you did it. Emily, talk to you next week.
16: Yeah, catch you then. Everyone have a good night.
0: Happy travels to you. Emily Power, the quiz is coming up shortly. It's Randy-ology tonight. Randy-ology. Don't get ahead of me, but Randy-ology and then Simon Owens. And Simon Says, plenty ahead on the program.
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0: Wonderful 3693. If you want to play the quiz tonight, it's Randy Ology. Don't get ahead of me, but that is what it's called. Because Randy is a word that is used as a Christian name so many times in the United States. And maybe Canada as well, I'm not sure. Anthony, good evening.
1: Good evening, Dennis.
0: You ready for a bit of Randy-ology?
1: I'll give him a best shot. I'll give him a best shot, Dennis.
0: Even the fact we laugh about it and giggle, it's very, very amusing, isn't it?
1: Absolutely, yeah. When we hear that name, I think we certain our minds go to a certain area.
0: Thank you. Thank you, Anthony. 133693 to join the queue to play the quiz. Randy Travis, Anthony, is an American singer, but what style of music does Randy Travis sing?
1: Country and Western.
0: Correct. What age group are you in, Anthony?
1: Between 55 and 60.
0: Oh, no, this could be right in your... I hate this expression. This could be right in your wheelhouse. There was a famous moment on the Don Lane show where a guest was being critical of a woman named Doris Stokes who allegedly spoke to people from the other side. The name of the man who was criticising Doris had the surname Randy. But what was his first name, Anthony?
1: Jeez, Dennis. John?
0: No! You got the right letter, but not the right name. Call back. As many times as you can get through on the busy lines, you can play. Thank you, Anthony. And thank you for giggling all the way through. Two questions. Who's next? Paul. Paul. A famous moment on the Don Lane show where a guest was critical of a medium, she called herself, Doris Stokes, who allegedly spoke to people on the other side, people who'd passed on. The name of the man who was criticising Doris, who Don Lane promptly threw something across a table and then kicked him off the show, his surname was Randy, but what was his first name?
2: Well, I'll take your hint, mate. If it begins with J, I'll say James.
0: Correct.
2: Well, yes. Thank you
0: well
2: for the help,
0: done. No. I'm always here to help. Three music questions. Randy Crawford, one of the greatest voices ever, had a hit one day what?
2: Oh, God, I thought you were going to talk about her cover of Imagine.
0: Brilliant. Brilliant cover of Imagine. One day what?
2: In September.
0: Not one day. No, that's a footy song. That's a bit of Mike Brady. Rachel, hello.
4: How are you, Dennis? One day or fly away.
0: Correct. Two to go, and you're going well here, Rachel, just ahead of Simon Owens. Randy Van Warmer had a world hit with Just When What?
4: Never heard of him.
0: Oh, yes, you have. Oh, Rachel, you'll know this song. Call back, 133693. Joe?
4: Was it Just When I Needed You Most?
0: That's exactly what it was. You left me just when I needed you most. Joe, you're good. Who am I? Final question. I wrote about short people. My music featured in Toy Story, Bugs Life, and Monsters, Inc., and I've been nominated for 22 Academy Awards. Who am I? Randy?
4: Newman.
0: Oh, you are. That is a ripper. Joe, do you ever go to the footy?
4: I haven't for a while, but...
0: But would you... Would you consider having a bit of a, you know, peek around Docklands and, you know, just taking in what Docklands is? Because I tell you what, there's a great joint there called the Platform 28. Mark O'Reilly is the publican. And you've won a voucher to go to Platform 28. Whether you're on the way to the footy, on your way from the footy, or just wandering around Docklands within easy walking distance from Southern Cross Station, you will absolutely love it. It is a fantastic venue, and thank you for being a part of the quiz tonight. You are our winner. Hang on there. Here's a bit of Randy Newman just ahead of Simon Owens.

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12: Simon says, put your hands on your hips, let your backbone slip, Simon says.
13: Simon Owens joins me on a Monday night. And Simon, good evening to you.
14: Hello, Denden. How's it going?
13: Everything's going, well, I think everything's going okay. Simon, what's on your mind? What do you want to talk about?
14: Well, I did notice that today, the 1st of June, back in 1896, in Paris, something happened.
13: 1896.
14: You'll never guess.
13: But no, I won't.
14: It was the first ever...
13: First croissant?
14: No. The first ever... car got stolen. The first ever automobile theft. Yes. Because, of course, in 1896 there weren't that many. But the first one ever reported to the police was this on this day, June 1st in 1896. It was in Paris, and a baron had put his Peugeot in for a service, and it got stolen by his mechanic. He ran off with it.
13: So the mechanic... Because he had the key.
14: Yeah. Well, I don't even know if they had keys. Yeah.
13: They probably
14: must have had the crank for it, yeah.
13: Yeah, he probably had the crank. It was probably sitting in the thing. So the mechanic's gone, this is a lovely car, I'm going to nick this.
14: Yeah, exactly.
13: That's what a pathetic effort that was, as if he wouldn't be caught.
14: I know, but I don't know the outcome of it. I don't know whether the baron got it back or... whether it turned up abandoned somewhere, but...
13: So is the question that you're posing tonight, is it, do you know if that bloke got his car back in Paris, or what is it?
14: No, I want to know if you've got a story about your car being stolen, because I've had two cars stolen, And they both come with great stories.
13: I've had cars broken into. Oh, yeah, but I haven't had anything. I haven't had the vehicle actually nicked.
14: Yeah.
13: What are your stories, Mr. Owens?
14: Well, I know the date of the first time a car of mine got stolen because it was the 21st of August in 1992. And I remember that date because it was the day before my 21st birthday.
13: Oh, no. What a dampener on a birthday.
14: Well, it was. I woke up ready to go to work. I was working at the Commonwealth Bank at the time, and I was on relieving staff, and I was supposed to be at Blackburn North Branch. And I've got up, got ready for work, walked down the driveway. The day before my 21st, car was stolen. So I was a bit disappointed about that. We spoke to the police. I was late to work and all of that stuff happened. But then on my 21st birthday, we had a lovely party. My parents gave me a couple of gifts. One of those gifts, a club lock. Isn't it marvellous? They'd bought it for me. Mum said, if we gave it to you a day earlier, your car probably wouldn't have been stolen.
13: Oh, isn't that the... Oh, gosh.
14: On my 21st birthday, I got a club lock and I didn't have a car to put it on.
13: Did you ever get the car back?
14: I did, yeah. It turned up in Healesville down a dirt track somewhere. And I went and the police told me it was there. I had to go and pick it up myself and then take it to the police station to be dusted for fingerprints. But I don't know why, because I was
13: what's
14: all over
13: the point?
14: The car.
13: Yeah. What's the point of you going and collecting your car to take it to the police station where your fingerprints would be the main thing on the car, especially the steering wheel and the door handle?
14: Exactly. I was lucky they left the keys in it, so that was good. But they just dumped it. But they ripped the stereo out, which was annoying, so... because it
13: came, probably all they wanted.
14: Yeah, probably, yeah. Because it was an XC Falcon. It came with just an AM radio, and I'd replace that, not with an upmarket thing, but just a Philips, you know, stereo or something. So just a cassette deck. But that was that story. The second time my car got stolen was before I got the job at 3AW.
13: Yeah.
14: I was coming in sort of, not work experience as such, but I was coming in each Tuesday night and hanging out with Bruce and Phil and their producer and just learning the ropes. And that night we had a rather nasty caller ring through and make some threatening comments. So the producer rang the police. The police came.
13: And who were the nasty comments towards?
14: The particular person liked Bruce Mansfield, but wanted to kill Philip Brady and Keith McGowan.
13: Oh, okay.
14: Yeah. But he was.
13: I've heard a few of them.
14: He was quite mad, and absolutely. Yeah, and there was nothing in it. The police came round. They traced the line. They went off to check who he was, and they came back and said, "You got nothing to worry about. He's just a bumbling drunk." So that was fine. But while the two police cars were parked at 3AW, this is in the Bank Street days.
13: Bank Street, yes.
14: They were parked on either side of my car, and my car got stolen. When I left, my car was missing, but there were two police cars there. So I think the thief thought it was a cop car. It would have had the cop suspension and, you know, been all tricked out. I think they thought it was an undercover, or whatever the expression is. What's an unmarked police car?
13: So were the keys still in it?
14: No. They broke in, hot-wired it and took it off. And took off with my... It was a Ford... that one was a Ford Fairmont Ghia, an XF Fairmont
13: Ghia. Oh, yes. Yeah.
14: Lovely car. But, yes, I've gone out. The police cars were still there and mine, which was in between them, had been stolen.
13: Well, at least you could report it quickly.
14: Yeah, that's true, yeah.
13: 133693. So the topic is, when have you had a car nicked?
14: Yeah. Have you had a car stolen and is there a story to it?
13: Liz, good evening.
15: Evening. I've had a car, the actual car wasn't stolen. Long story short, I came off night shift going through a really bad time because my mum was passing away at the time. And I come out and both my registration plates had been stolen.
13: Not a good sign.
15: Yeah, so I reported it to the police and they said, technically your car is now stolen because you can't drive it. And, yeah, they rang the Kyneton Police Station and told them that I was on my way up there to get new ones. So So I was sort of half protected by the police.
13: Yeah, that's good.
14: That's good. But yeah, they steal the plates so that they can go and put them on another car and then do petrol drive-offs.
13: Yeah, and then people like Liz or speed through, you know, speed cameras on bridges.
14: Yeah,
13: and then people like Liz get the fines.
14: Got the fines,
13: it.
14: Yeah.
15: Yeah,
13: but you did the right thing though, Liz. Thank you, Liz.
15: Yeah,
13: Frank.
15: Did.
13: Yeah, well done, Frank.
16: Dennis, how you doing?
13: Good day,
16: Simon.
13: Yeah, good, Frank.
14: Hey,
13: yeah.
14: Frank.
16: I had, back in 81, I was working as a part-time cleaning, you remember the Penthouse Hotel in Coolaroo? I was cleaning, yeah, it was a Penthouse Hotel, then they changed the name to John Faulkner.
13: Right.
16: I was working there at night, part-time, when they shut the doors, cleaned up the whole place. I had a HQ Holden, the 71 model station wagon, and it was three on the tree. And I finished working there, come home about 2 o'clock in the morning, and I had to go to work on my full-time job the next day, get up at 7:30 the following morning, because I had the car parked outside out in the street. There was a court, and as I walked past the corridor, we had a window there and I could see where the road is. The car was missing. I thought I was seeing things. I went outside. The car was gone.
13: Oh.
16: And I was on my way, just like you said, Simon, you know, getting up in the morning to go to work, and they took the car overnight when I got back home on my first job, nighttime job.
14: Yeah, and it's an awful feeling, isn't it?
16: Yeah. It makes you feel it's if someone broke into your actual house.
14: Yeah. My first feeling with the Falcon, my first feeling was just disbelief. Like, I'm sure I parked my car there.
16: Yeah, and that's then, what I felt the same way.
13: And it must be a horrible sinking feeling.
14: Yeah.
13: Terrible feeling. Frank, thank you for your call. 133693. Have you had a vehicle stolen? What was the circumstance? Did you get it back? What condition was it? Or was it an absolute write-off? 133.
14: And did you see it later? Because I did. My Fairmont Gear, I had been... Do you want me to tell you after the break the story?
13: Why don't you tell me after the break the story?
14: Cliffhanger.
13: I love your teasing, Simon. Back after the break with Simon Owens.
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13: Simon Owens is with me. We're talking about if you've ever had a vehicle stolen. Christine from Williamstown, Simon, has sent an email. I had my first car in 2010. No one would steal it because it was a Hyundai XL hatchback. That's very funny.
14: That's marvellous.
13: Thank you very much, Christine. Thank you for listening and contributing. Hello, Merle.
24: Hello, how are you? I reported my car stolen at Broncaster Shopping Town. They came looking for it. I couldn't find it anywhere. Guess what?
13: It was my husband's car.
24: No, I'd driven my husband's car, which was last on the thing, taken the key from the rack and left mine at home.
14: So you drove, you were looking for the wrong car.
24: Oh, yeah, I hadn't even taken the car that I reported stolen. It was still home. I had it.
13: Merle, you were looking for love in all the wrong places, Merle.
14: That is marvellous.
13: So, Merle, were you a bit embarrassed when this was all discovered?
24: Yeah, well, actually, because I come out and I expected to see this little red car in the car spot, and then I went to the concierge thing and told him my car's been stolen. Come out, this is where I put it. Then I realised I driven my husband's car.
13: So did you, hang on, when you brought the concierge out to see where it was stolen from, did you suddenly see your husband's car?
24: No, I didn't realise because it was in a different, you know, it was a little bit further down.
13: Gosh, I remember when the car park at Doncaster Shopping Town was just a, you know, relatively small affair. It's bloody huge, Merle.
14: Yeah, that's crazy.
24: Oh, yes, I used to be frightened, actually. I used to take the money out of the tills, you know, clear it out, then take it to the bank, like the bank chute outside. And yeah. One day I went and the bank chute was all... There was somebody put there and it was all jammed. So guess what I did then? I decided to take the two cash bags home in my car for safety. The next morning I got a phone call from my boss, Gary. Merle, have you got something to tell us? I said, why? He said, there's no bank thing in the chute. And I said, oh, yeah, that's right, Gary. I brought them home with me because it was all jammed. There was somebody jammed in before me. And he said, oh, God, don't ever do that again.
14: No. You can't be taking all that home.
13: Merle.
24: Well, he said to me, for your safety, if that ever happens again, because they were notorious for getting jammed, those bank things, you know, outside.
13: Yeah.
24: He said, next time, he said, go back into the building. He said, and put it on in the premises. He said, it's dangerous for you, he said, and we're insured with it, you know, if you leave it on in the shop.
13: Merle, you could have gotten into all sorts of trouble. You could have ended up in, you know, Dame Phyllis Frost Centre or something. You could have been nicking the takings.
24: A leather sort of things that you put in. There was a key you had to put in to lock them and then put it in the chute. And he said, have you got something to tell us? I said, what? He said, there's no bank bags.
13: But what you did was in good spirit.
24: Well, yeah, he said to me, thank you very much, you know.
13: But, do you reckon they'd be that tolerant these days, Merle?
24: Not really. It used to be a bit scary when you said that. It was pretty late at night if I come out and came the spot, you know, where the telling bags were. It was quite dangerous.
13: Yeah, well, it wouldn't be too good these days. Merle, thank you. It's lovely to hear your voice, as always. Simon, did you ever get into any, you know, where you had to deposit banking stuff?
14: No, not in my banking days. No, I had no problems there. But speaking of Doncaster Shopping Town, I ran out of petrol on the up ramp to the rooftop car park, and there was cars behind me. So nothing I could do. I couldn't go anywhere. All I could do is roll back, but there were cars behind me. So I blocked the up ramp for the rooftop car park.
13: We've got something in common because going to the airport, I was having trouble with a vehicle and pulled into the car park at T4.
14: Yeah.
13: And it broke down on the up ramps just inside where you put your credit card in.
14: Isn't it the worst? It's the worst place to break down. When there's no one can get around you.
13: Well, thankfully, for that 30 or 40 seconds, there was no one behind me. I just had the presence of mind to turn the vehicle off, looked at my wife, she looked at me, the vehicle started. And we crept up to the car park, parked it, and went, oh, my God.
14: And it's still there to this day.
13: No, it's not. It's worked perfectly ever since. Simon, thank you.
14: Thank you.
13: Simon Owens.
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2: Some experts predict the cost of housing could fall up to 10% nationally by the end of the year. High inflation, interest rate rises and changes to property tax concessions are all believed to be playing a role. Shadow Treasurer Tim Wilson says Labor has created an uncertain environment for investing.
3: The reason house prices are feeling an adjustment is because people aren't confident about their future. I'll never welcome a time where Australians feel less confident about their future. Australian households are doing it tough.
2: One of the so-called ISIS brides has been refused bail in Melbourne. The 34-year-old is charged with terrorist offences, including remaining in a declared conflict zone and being a member of Islamic State. The mother of four allegedly supported the killing of non-believers. Her lawyer says she has since renounced her support of Islamic State. The One Nation leader is playing down a new poll showing her party is the country's most popular. Federal politics reporter Nelson Scott.
4: The latest Redbridge survey shows core support for One Nation is now at 31%, 3 points ahead of Labor and 11 in front of the coalition. The result marks the first time the minor party has polled higher than the government since it began surging in popularity after the last election. The research shows the majority of voters believe Australia is heading in the wrong direction and a new political force is needed to reverse course. Pauline Hanson says while she feels emboldened by the findings, she's not letting them get to her head.
5: It is only a poll. The real poll is on election day.
4: Senior Liberal MP Tim Wilson has blamed the result on voter frustration with government policies.
3: People are looking for a sense of hope.
4: Labor says a combination of legitimate economic concerns and a budget scare campaign are behind the findings. Nelson Scott, Canberra.
2: A storm which has left thousands of homes across WA in the dark is now moving towards the east coast. Chelsea Bonham reports.
6: The rare storm tore through WA on Sunday, leaving 160,000 homes and businesses without power at its peak, with emergency crews still responding to hundreds of hazards impacting the network. The low-pressure system, packing strong winds and bringing rain and storms, is still moving towards the east coast, with parts of South Australia, Victoria and New South Wales bracing for damaging winds. Chelsea Bowden reporting.
2: And a 13-year-old boy is in custody tonight, accused of plotting to kill school children and accessing extremist materials.
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2: Four-time Grand Slam champions Aryna Sabalenka and Naomi Osaka will go head-to-head in the first French Open women's night match in 3 years early tomorrow morning. Anna Kailaskaya has reached the quarterfinals after beating Anastasia Potapova. The Socceroos have named their 26-man squad for the FIFA World Cup, with Christian Valpato and Tetti Yang in line to make their debuts in North America. Melbourne Demons defender Andy Moniz-Wakefield will miss the remainder of the AFL season with a ruptured ACL, and a double blow for the Maroons in the lead-up to a must-win State of Origin 2. Broncos duo Pat Carrigan and Gimet Shibasaki have been ruled out of contention due to injuries suffered during a shock loss to the Dragons. That's the latest news and sport.
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6: A strong wind warning, a warning to ship grazers, and a warning for abnormally high tides is in place for the coast. Cloudy tonight, very high chance of showers, winds northerly, 40 to 50 k's. Tomorrow, cloudy, very high chance of showers, the chance of thunderstorms, winds northerly, 30 to 40 k's an hour. Wednesday, cloudy, very high chance of showers, top of 14. Thursday, cloudy, very high chance of showers, top of 14. And Friday, cloudy, very high chance of showers, top of 14. Heading for a top of 16 tomorrow for Warrnambool, Mortlake and Terang, and 17 for Port Ferry.
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6: At the moment, it's 12 degrees.
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7: Few things to talk about in this final hour tonight. Yes, it's going to be extremely windy around Melbourne and around Victoria over the next, I think, at least the next 48 hours. 133693, what's the oldest thing in your house? I think the oldest thing in our house is my father's graduation from Longrenong Agricultural College in the northeast of the state. Hello to anyone listening through 2AY and also on all the other ACE radio stations, 3WM, 3SH, 3CS, 2YB in Warrnambool. I've missed a couple. 2QN in Deniliquin. That is a very old thing that we still have in the house. We don't have anywhere particular to put it, but it is his graduation. It's his graduation certificate. Also, my father, with his classical music, I've still got a lot of his music, which is in a very old case, which is treasured, and I'll keep it until the day I stop. Gasping. Wonderful, not gasping, I'm having gaspers, I don't smoke, but the, you know, when I ride on ahead, as Darren James would say. What's the oldest thing in your house? My producer Taylor's father-in-law has a painting painted by a great great aunt. Can you beat that? Also, topic number two on 133693. When the cold weather hits, your mind goes to food options that give you comfort. What are some of those options? I had, for the first day of winter today, vegetable soup. Oh, so good. So good. Chicken and sweet corn soup. So good. Toasted sandwiches. Oh, even better. What food comes into your mind when the cold weather starts? You know, where you sort of, you feel like you need something to warm you up. Also, expressions you no longer hear. There was quite a lot of amusement about the fact that the quiz tonight was Randy-ology. Randy is a, you know, fairly, not a very common, but fairly common Christian name in the United States. But Randy can mean all sorts of things. I thought of one the other day. People used to be described, if they were a bit mean-spirited, as being scungy when I was growing up. Why that came into my mind, I have absolutely no idea. Scungy. Scungy. 1-3693, expressions you seldom or no longer hear. Hello, Barney.
8: Hello. Well, I have a couple of stories regarding stolen vehicles. One, I was part of a perpetrator, and the other one, I was the victim. The first one being in the early 70s, probably 1970, went to meet a mate of mine in the pub, having a few beers, and he had a neighbour of his that was travelling with him to work and so forth.
7: Yeah.
8: The neighbour wanted to go home. We wanted to kick on a bit. And so I said, I'll take my car and I'll get a lift home with Ken. So he went away and didn't think any more of it, had a few more beers and come out to get a lift home with Ken, and my car's still there. Oh, don't know what happened to him. He must have got a lift somewhere else, so I jumped in my car. Nothing was locked. You know, you just dragged your car up and left it there. And
7: yes.
8: Nothing was locked. The ignition wasn't locked. So the next morning, Ken goes around to pick him up to take him to work. And he said, oh, don't worry, I've got Barney's car here. He said, no, you haven't. Barney drove his car home. So he'd taken someone else's car from the pub, driven it home. He lived next door to the Bologna police station at the time. It had been there all night. And so he panicked then and said, well, what am I going to do? So they decided to jump in the car and take it to the next pub up the road and leave it in the car park there. And so they left it there,
7: yep.
8: Went to work, and they pulled in to get fuel at the place near where they were working. And they said to the guy at the service station, how are you going? He said, oh, I'm bloody terrible. I went to the pub last night for a couple of beers and some dirty rotten mongrel pinched my car.
7: Oh,
8: all the takings were under the seat. And I don't know whatever happened about that.
7: Oh, Barney, what a great story.
8: But, yeah, that was the one. And then a couple of years after that, newly married couple and driving old bombs and so forth, my wife and a friend went to Dandenong Market. Once again, the whole hole, no locks, you never lock your cars, and you've got to have your stuff and come back out. The car's missing. So they ring the police, and 2 days later, or a day later, the police ring up and say, oh, we found your car, it's down at Taralgon, I don't know where it was at the time, but it's you better bring a trailer, you better bring something down to transport it home, because there's nothing, you know, they've knocked it around quite a bit. All right, the weekend, I think it was, or a couple of days later, organised a tandem trail and go down to pick up the car, get there. There's nothing wrong with it. There's only one out of fuel, just the way the car was before they pinched it.
7: Oh, so someone's exaggerated the damage.
8: Oh, no. The car was at old and rough. The police ordered to be knocked around, but it wasn't. It was just the way it was.
7: Barney, thank you very much for your call. 133693. Yeah. Len, good evening.
9: So just quickly, right at the top of your show, you're talking about wagon school.
7: Yes.
9: I used to wagon school. You know why? Because I'd like to stay home, pretend I was sick, to watch It Could Be You with Tommy Hanlon Jr.
7: Tommy Hanlon Jr. He was an excellent host.
9: Yeah, and also, I'll get through it quickly, you were talking about Mildura Workerman's Club. Yeah, 27 yes. tap stations has had. And me and my mates did it all one day.
7: What, you did every one of the 27 tap stations?
9: Yeah.
7: And what, did you then fall in the Murray River?
9: Yeah, you remember that I told you about going to play golf down in Tassie? And
7: yes.
9: It was flying back in the 727, and the guy that won the tournament was actually a 727 captain. And as the captain in the cockpit said, we'll be landing in approximately 15 minutes, and this guy there, he's as drunk as a skunk, this 27 captain. Oh, and holding the trophy in his seat, he was sitting right across the aisle from me. And he goes, I'm bringing her in. Everyone goes, sit down.
7: Yeah, we don't want him taking over captain's duties when
9: I think he was just having a bit of a go, mate. He knew what he was doing.
7: Too many frothies on board. Len, thank you very much for your call. It's a 11:15. We'll take a break. Chris, Rosalie, Merrill, three topics. What's the oldest thing in your house? Taylor's father-in-law has a painting painted by a great-great-aunt. I've got my father's certificate from Agricultural College in Longrenong in the northeast of the state, but I also have his music, which goes back, could go back any time, because it wasn't just my father, it was from his father before him. 133693. Also, when the cold weather hits, what food options come to mind? Do things come into your mind and expressions you no longer hear? We had randyology on the quiz tonight. Scungy was a word I used to hear in my youth. I don't hear that anymore. What are the other words? 133693.
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7: Here are the topics in this final hour of 3RW Nights. What's the oldest thing in your house? Have a think about that. There might be something that is very old, maybe from a father, grandfather, like mother, grandmother. When the cold weather hits, what food options come to mind? Curried sausages, curried chicken. Everything in, like, I'm not fussy with the food. I love food and I love good food, but I love everything. I used to not like cauliflower, but I love it now. I used to not like broccoli, but I love it now. So easily pleased, but with a very wide range of what I like. I love Asian food or French food, any old food. 133693, but when the cold weather hits, things come to mind. Soup comes to mind for me, but what about you? 133693. And also expressions you no longer hear. Does anyone recall someone being called, you know, mean-spirited, scungy? 133693. Hello, Chris.
18: Hello, Dennis.
7: Chris.
18: How are you?
7: No improvement at all. Go ahead.
18: The oldest thing I've got is a war bonds chest.
7: A what?
18: A war bonds chest.
7: Hey, how old would that be?
18: Yeah, no, my neighbour Colin gave it to me before he died, sadly, and said he died, poor bugger died on Friday the 3rd of 2020. I spent 3 months going through the ring of steel, getting permission to go through. He spent the last 3 months at the newly reopened on the park campus of St. Vincent's in Cathedral Place, and they still contacted me, gave him to see if I want to have some prayer time, and I wasn't aware I was his declared next of kin in Parramatta, but that was no problem. I was able to get the state trustees for the Victorian Government to bury him because I had no money to bury him. But he said, take whatever you want and get. And you always be thankful if I could find a home for his fridges and wash machines. I was able to get a number of people and give a TV to a fella. But I couldn't find his food coupons, you know, from the Great Depression.
7: Yep.
18: Yeah, he had 2 sheets. One that had a few missing off, and one was full. So you get, say, a loaf of bread one day, half a... Well, you wouldn't be getting butter. It'd be like dripping in salt or whatever those things they'd done in those days. But he had them that passed on him. But I've got some crystal jars for about 25 years. My previous friend John, he owned a house in Elswick. He wanted to leave everything in his will to include his place in Elswick, but I said, no, please give it to charity because I'm not deserving of that. I never worked hard enough to earn stuff like that. But I've got some of his crystal trays and all that, and a very thankful fellow. Yeah, very...
7: Oh, good on you. Well, yeah,
18: And I did speak to Simon Tony Mack this morning. A lot of people return it to key opening cars, you know, like key locks and key ignitions because for about 2 years, people are now able to download, or young people are, downloading, they're cloning things off the internet that just push the button, opens up an electronic lock and
7: yep.
18: drive the car away with an electronic ignition.
7: But there is a thing you can buy, Chris, to a little pouch that's stops them doing that, but it's a lot of effort for the owners of the vehicles. Chris, thank you very much for your call, as always. Rosalie, hello.
15: Good evening, Dennis. You want to know if I kept anything? I got married in 1949,
7: mm-hmm.
15: and I still have my telegrams, my gift cards, my wedding dress, and I've kept them all this time.
7: Rosalie, do you have any of those? Do you have that telegram where they say, don't buy your mattress from Henderson Beds because they stand behind everything they sell? Do you have one of those?
15: No, I didn't get that one, Dennis. I've got plenty of others. Yes. It was a long time ago, Darl. And we were married for 72 years, and then he took sick, and he's been gone 5 years. But we had 6 children, most wonderful life. I was that so is... lucky, a wonderful person.
7: Rosalie, it's lovely that you're celebrating in such a positive way because, you know, we all know partners are going to go at some point, or you might go first, or they might go, or whatever. But you're just going, okay, I'm grateful for the time we had.
15: Oh, it was wonderful. I'm 96 now. I'm good as gold.
7: Hey, Rosalie.
15: Fit as a fiddle.
7: So, give us a little bit of a insight into Rosalie. Have you ever had a glass of sherry?
15: Never had alcohol in my life, Dennis. Don't want it. I go to a meeting tonight and everyone has a wine, but I just never wanted it. I never touched it. Neither did my husband.
7: Drank. What was the meeting about?
15: Oh, we just all our residents, I'm in a little unit here by the church, and we just meet on a Monday night, just see them for an hour, and they all have a little wine and just a bit of company. It's good.
7: Hey, that's good. That's a very good idea. Rosalie, thank you very much for your call. And I'd be very happy if I'd also never had a glass of wine. Rosalie, thank you. Meryl, what about you?
19: Hi, Dennis.
7: Meryl?
19: Hi, Dennis.
7: Meryl, go ahead.
19: Hello, Dennis.
7: Meryl, can you hear me? Over.
19: Hi, Dennis.
7: This is a very interesting call. Meryl, good evening to you. Meryl. Call back, 133693. I could hear you, Meryl, but you couldn't hear me. And yet I'm the one who's on the radio broadcasting to right through Victoria. Meryl. Hello, Meryl.
20: Hi, Dennis.
7: Hello, Meryl.
20: Can you hear me?
7: No. Go ahead.
20: Bonza is a word you never hear.
7: Oh, you seldom.
20: Yeah. It's so expressive, though. You know, something bonza, you know, it's really good.
7: It's really good. Do you remember Scungy?
20: Yes. Yeah.
7: Yeah. Gosh, I thought of it the other day, Meryl, and I thought, where the hell did that come into my pathetic little mind? Someone being Scungy.
20: You've got to find a way to use it now.
7: Yes, I know. I'll be talking to Andrew McLaren because he's very careful with money, Meryl. So Scungy might have an outing on Wednesday night, Cap.
20: The food I made last weekend was pea and ham soup, and
7: we just. Meryl, have you experienced the Turkish bread that they sell in supermarkets now? That's just, you know, it's about three or four pieces of bread, and if you toast it, Meryl, and put butter on it and have it with soup, oh, it is so good.
20: It's really good, and you toast it in the air fryer.
7: Well, you can toast it wherever it suits you, but I tell you what, with soup, it is something else.
20: Yeah, it's really good. And the oldest thing I've got in my house is a painting, an oil painting done by my great-great-grandfather.
7: What a treasured item. Meryl, thank you very much. It's lovely to hear from you. I know we had a few communication problems then, but we did end up chatting, and that's a good thing. 133693, Helen has sent an email. Dennis Wentworth has an absolutely gorgeous new caravan park that opened last year. The old Wentworth Club is now a Shire office. Oh, gosh, I worked the Wentworth Club. Visitor centre, library and coffee shop. Wentworth is blooming or booming. I'm not sure which you meant. The junction of the Murray and Darling Rivers. What a lovely spot that is, just past Mildura. And great to hear Emily Power on the program. Love your show, Dennis. Cheers, Helen from Wentworth. Oh, that's lovely. 133693. Hello, June.
21: Hello, Dennis. The oldest hello.
7: Yes.
21: Yeah, the oldest thing that I've got in my house is the book Robinson Crusoe, and it was given to my grandfather for his 11th birthday in 1894.
7: I don't think anyone will beat that, June.
21: No, it's amazing, isn't it? Yes, it's from his mother. He was born in 1883, and yes, that was his birthday gift on his 11th birthday from his mother.
7: Do you know if he actually read it all?
21: I don't know. I don't know. I would imagine he probably did. It certainly looks like, I mean, it's in good condition, but certainly looks like it's been read, so I imagine that he probably did. And it's amazing, some of the things.
7: That is fabulous. Yeah. What a lovely memory and what a lovely keepsake in your home, June. 1894, can anyone beat that? Oh, but we don't have to beat it, but what is in your home that's the oldest thing? Taylor's father-in-law, my producer, has a painting painted by a great-great aunt. Also tonight on the program, when the cold weather hits, what food options do you think about? And expressions you no longer hear. I did Randy-ology tonight. It caused a bit of mirth. But then Scungy came up. Bonza's come up with Meryl. 133693. The expressions we seldom use in 2026. Back after the break. Plenty of calls. Back soon.
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7: Wonderful 3693, your call's very welcome. The oldest thing in your house, what is it? Is it an old certificate? Is it an old book? Is it a painting? What could it be? Also, when the cold weather hits, what food options come to mind? 133693. And expressions we no longer hear on a regular basis. Michael, good evening.
27: Good evening, Dennis. How are you?
7: Good.
27: That's the shit. That's the shot. The expression that I like to use is words can't express the way that I feel about you.
7: Who, me?
27: No, that's
7: no, just about that just like an expression, use. Expression that you like to use about someone who you have great affection for.
27: Yeah, that I care for deeply.
7: Yeah, that's lovely, Michael. No need to elaborate, but that's a lovely sentiment.
27: Yeah, well, she's done so much for me, and I want to tell her that I love her so much.
7: That is great. Is this a friendship or marriage, or is it, or mind your own business, Dennis?
27: It's just someone that I care for, and I prefer to keep it.
7: That's fine, Michael. You keep it private, but it's someone who's very special in your world.
27: Yeah, that means a lot to me.
7: Great. Thank you very much for being part of the program. Loretta, good evening.
28: Good evening, Dennis. I have two things.
7: Mm-hmm.
28: My dad used to call the cows big galoots.
7: Galoots.
28: Very old-fashioned term. Yeah, I think it was a term for an idiot. I'm not quite sure. But
7: yes, that's right. I think... from memory, Ernie Sigley called me a big galoot many, many times, Loretta.
28: Well, there you go. Mm. That's pretty funny. And the oldest thing that I have is my grandmother's hair plait that was cut off in 1912.
7: Oh, gosh, that's going back a bit too. We've had 1894 and now we've had mum's plait cut off in 1912.
28: Yes. It's very funny because her hair was the same colour as mine.
7: Wow. That must... You know, when you look at that and you sort of realise that that's the colour that your hair that you were born with is the same, that's pretty special, Loretta.
28: Yeah, it's quite amazing. It's still in the plait, and sometimes I get it out. I don't get it out all the time, but sometimes when I come across it, I look at it and I think, oh God, it's so old.
7: It's not just old; it's very old, Loretta. Thank you. Gosh, these calls are good. Arthur, hello.
2: Good evening, Dennis, Taylor and Simon. I still have my book, 1958, the FBI, written by Edgar Hoover, with Al Capone mentioned in it and the gang.
7: Yes.
2: And I still got the typewriter. I still got the reason I'll bring this up, the vinyl record of Bill Haley and his comments. I remember you interviewed his son at one stage.
7: Gosh, you've got a very good memory. You've just jogged mine. Yes, I did.
2: Yeah, I remember you were speaking to him from America, I think, and I've got another good memory. It's also happy birthday to Glenn Manton today.
7: Oh, good. Glenn Manton. Happy birthday to you, Glenn. Heard regularly with Tony Moclair.
2: Yeah, I heard on Tony Moclair's show, but I know most of the others. Name in the order.
7: Former Carlton champion, and he'd be probably pretty happy with three wins in a row. Unfortunately, one of them against Geelong. Anyway, Arthur, go on.
2: Anyway, food, I like to cook fish fillets, a lot of vegetables. Broccoli is my favourite. So,
7: yes.
2: Yeah, and another old thing, it's not as old as 1958, but I've still got the Mad Max videotape.
7: Mad Max from what now? Where? When was the first Mad Max?
2: Somewhere in the 80s. I think it was mid-80s to late 80s.
7: And Arthur, you've still got a VHS machine?
2: More than one, yes.
7: So when you put it on, does it... if I was to sit down in front of a VHS machine and press play, that would take me on a giant nostalgic journey.
2: Yeah, remember, I've got the splitter for the Blu-ray and the DVD player, so it's not hard. Most of my stuff goes way back, as you know, but you'll get the hang of it. It's not as hard as you think. Press the remote control, works the same way.
7: Ah, great. Arthur, thank you very much for your call, as usual. 22 to midnight. Gosh, the time has gone quickly tonight. Hello, Ken.
3: Hey, good evening, Dennis. The oldest thing I've got is a farm book printed in 1814.
7: A farm book. What sort of do you recall what sort of information's in it?
3: A farm book. You know, like the farm.
7: Oh, psalm. I thought you said farm. I thought you said F-A-R-M. No. You're talking about a psalm book. Yes. Oh, gosh. Yes. And has that carried you through your adult life?
3: I inherited it, Dennis. I've never really used it, but that would have been printed before the days of the linotype, and it would all be hand set.
7: Oh, gosh, yes. And hundreds of pages.
3: Yep. It's a lot of work. I've done hand set a long time ago. It ain't easy.
7: Hey, that is great information. Thank you for sharing it. We've had a bit of information come through tonight. Thank you to Gabrielle Hodson from 3AW News. Our population is about to bang off at 28 million people. At the moment, it's 27,999,701. But by the time Ross and Russ are on in the morning, it will be 28 million. One birth every 2 minutes and 16 seconds. Boy, people have been active. That is just amazing. It's not that long ago. Not that long ago that that we were sitting at sort of 24, 25. And that is part of what people are complaining about. But maybe there is too much immigration if we can't build houses to keep people. And those people need to have jobs as well. 133-693. Simon Owens predicts it will be just before 6 a.m. But the boys on breakfast will have it covered. Ken, good evening. No, we've had Ken, yeah. Gavin, good evening.
4: G'day, mate. I've got two expressions. Fair dinkum. Fair dinkum and bloody oath.
7: Yeah, I hear bloody oath a little bit, Gavin. Fair dinkum, the last time I heard fair dinkum unbelievable was Bobby Davis.
4: Yep. And what I like eating on a cold day, on cold weather, is a good old shepherd's pie.
7: Oh, shepherd's pie in winter.
4: Oh. And the oldest thing I got at home is a 1954 Bedford trot.
7: My father used to have a Bedford, Gavin.
4: Yes, bloody good old trucks. Australia was built on the old Bedfords and the old Commas. And
7: was yours a burgundy colour?
4: Yeah, no, green with a black.
7: Oh, hood. Green. Yeah, that's right. Oh, thank you very much for your call. We need to take a break. We'll be back with more calls after the break. 133-693 and an update on what's happening overnight with Tony McManus. That's next.
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7: Well, it's 16 minutes to midnight.
8: It is.
7: And after the news at midnight, Tony McManus, good evening.
32: It feels like we've not spoken for a long time, Dennis.
7: Well, Yeah, possibly. Well, you were, I think you were unwell or something last week. And
0: yeah, it was the or something.
7: You know, this, you know, COVID's around again.
0: I know. And so there was, I don't know what it was. It was just a couple of days where I lost my voice and I, you know, just...
7: There is a God.
0: Yeah, exactly. Yes, exactly right. So it was just weird, but it wasn't like a cold. It was just this, couldn't talk and felt lethargic for about 48.
7: Well, I was supposed to have a meeting last week with someone, and he has been so crook.
0: Really?
7: It wasn't flu A, it wasn't flu B, it wasn't COVID, but really, really unwell.
0: Have you had a little prick for this winter?
7: I certainly have.
0: I walked into the chemist. I reckon I did mine about 6 or 7 weeks ago now.
7: Same.
0: And just into the chemist, bang, done and dusted. I'm grateful I did. I mean, we're so lucky that we can do that, because I just want to get those colds and things that will be coming around, given that today is the second day, or the first day today, of winter.
7: First day of winter, and very big reminder that it is winter.
0: Was there a better song in the day than Mary Hopkin, that beautiful song she did, "Those Were the Days, My Friend, We Thought They'd Never End"?
7: With a bit of help from the Beatles.
0: Isn't that gorgeous? Well, I think it was on the Apple label, wasn't it?
7: Yes.
0: Apple label, but just fabulous song. So we'll talk about that as we go through together. One of the things I want to talk about with the listener across Australia just after, well, there's lots of things really, in no particular order. How many people still have used Tupperware, very old style Tupperware?
7: You have read my mind.
0: Tonight
7: getting soup out of, today getting soup out of an old piece of plastic stuff that that my wife had cooked over the weekend. I was thinking, I wonder whether Tupperware is still as big.
0: So we're going to talk about that after.
7: So we did it at 9 o'clock tonight.
0: There you go.
7: No,
0: and why wouldn't you? Because it is.
7: But, no, we didn't do it.
0: But I then have been campaigning, only in my own hood, campaigning about the idea of how much of that plastic, for example, that for many, many years we've all been whacking into a microwave oven.
7: Yes.
0: And I just wonder whether at some point somebody will come out and go, oh, we shouldn't have been doing that for the last 40 years.
7: No, I don't think so. They used to say we shouldn't be talking on a mobile phone. Professor, if you don't mind.
0: Well, that's right. And we shouldn't be watching television, or you shouldn't be sitting too close to the screen. Remember that one? Your eyes will go square.
7: And don't sit too close to a computer screen. No. You never know what's going on.
0: Exactly right. So all those stories will have a whole lot of fun, including Ender Brady over in the UK. And we'll ask everybody things about which you are really passionate.
7: Oh, that's good.
0: Things about which you are really excited, passionate, and in fact you could get up and give a 7-minute address about it and not use any notes.
7: Oh, yes, that would be very, very good. Tony McManus will be listening after 12.
0: I hope you will. We need every listener.
7: Of course we do.
0: We do.
7: We all do.
0: Love you lots.
7: Thank you. Good morning now. Alan, hello. Alan?
1: Yes, I'm here. I've got the oldest thing that I've got is 1855. It's a letter from my great-grandfather to his wife back in Ireland. And he landed, telling her that it was 84 days from land to land, and he landed in Van Diemen's Land. And then he come across to Melbourne and walked to the goldfields.
7: Wow. That's pretty good, Alan.
1: And I've still got letters from her back to him. And she came out in 1863 on the SS Great Britain.
7: That is brilliant. Thank you very much for sharing that with us tonight. 133693. Words that you don't hear anymore, like expressions. You know, something, you know, scungy was the one I started off with tonight. I thought of it the other day, and I thought, where the hell did that come from into my peeny brain? But we've had others tonight. Bonza from Merrill and others. 133693. David, welcome along.
6: Yeah, I've got a freezer full of Tupperware filled with thick, meaty soups.
7: Good.
6: Winter. But the main thing I'm calling about is that my great uncle was a musician in the busker in the city, and he had a whole collection of all sorts of different musical instruments. I've got quite a few of them. A banjo that I played in a trad jazz band for a little while dated for somewhere around 1810.
7: 1810,
6: A slide corner, he called it, a slide trumpet. It's actually a soprano trombone that was made in a factory in England that operated from 1830 to 1863. So it came from somewhere in that arena.
7: David, I played in brass bands and played trumpet and cornet. Yeah. I've never heard of a slide cornet or a slide trombone.
6: No. Well, I've got one. I've got an alto trombone. I've got a bass trombone. I've got a couple of tenor trombones.
7: Wow.
6: They're all wonderful instruments as well. The other thing that I've got is heaps and heaps of sheet music, and all from my great uncle, and... Date back to well into the early 1800s. There were all sorts of wonderful songs from different musicals and all sorts of things.
7: David, thank you very much. I wish we had longer to chat. Thank you very much. That is a ripping call. John, good evening.
5: Yes, good evening, Dennis. I have two old things. One is old English grandfather clock.
7: Oh, yes. I thought clocks would come up. Yep.
5: And I have an old world land title written on pigskin.
7: A land title?
5: Old world land title, yep. Written on pigskin.
7: Gosh.
5: I bought a house in Mount Dunedin many years ago.
7: Yeah.
5: And they had the old world title and I kept it. And some of the people that bought it marked it with an X.
7: John, that
5: back to the 1800s, I would say. I can't recall at the moment.
7: Wow. So how would they have done that with a pigskin?
5: I don't know. They'd ride a pigskin out, I suppose, and ride on it. I've got it. In a drawer,
7: Have you tried to explain this to younger generations?
5: Oh, to my kids, yeah. I've still got it there, and they've seen it. Yeah.
7: Wow, that is amazing, John. Thank you very much for your call, Darren. Good evening.
14: Good evening. I've got three things. What's crackin' lackin'?
7: What's crackin' lackin'? I haven't heard that ever.
14: Ah, that's a good one. What's crackin' lackin'?
7: Right. Anything else, Darren?
14: Yes, I've got 1880 horse-drawn vehicle tools. My father used to restore horse-drawn vehicles.
7: Horse-drawn vehicles?
14: Yes.
7: So how many have you got?
14: I've got a full set of lorry tools.
7: Oh, lorry tools. Okay. Hey, where are you travelling? It's very noisy.
14: I'm on my way from Kilmore down to Merinda. It's been hectic with the rain and that.
7: Oh, of course, and it would have been. Yeah, the third thing?
14: Not food in winter.
7: Hang on, Darren, go again.
14: Oh, yes.
7: Any time of the year, but there's something better about it in the colder months.
14: Yeah, that's right. It's bloody yummy.
7: Safe travels on your way to Mernda, Darren. Thank you for your call. Thanks. Back soon.
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7: It's 2 minutes to midnight. Thank you very much to Simon Owens, audio producing and a contributor on the program, as always. Thank you to my producer, Taylor Booth. I look forward to your company tomorrow night, which includes a bit of gardening with Vasily, some financial advice as we head towards the end of a financial year. Jane Holmes will be along. Oh, what else is on? Oh, initial reaction with Troy Zantuck. Too many things to even think about. Thank you for your company. I look forward to your company tomorrow night from 8 here, Melbourne's own 3RW.

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1: Hello, I'm Gabrielle Hodson. Wild winds are lashing southern Australia, causing widespread havoc. Sarah Wiedersen reports.
2: Around 10,000 customers are still without power in WA after severe storms lashed the southern half of the state. In Victoria, SES volunteers have been kept busy, with winds at Melbourne Airport gusting to 83 k's an hour. Victorian SES volunteers have responded to more than 150 calls.

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2: 18-year-old charged by counter-terrorism detectives in Queensland over an alleged plot to kill school children. A search warrant found alleged extremist material on a phone, leading to further charges. Detective Superintendent Jason Hindmarsh says it'll be alleged the boy had plans for further attacks.
3: Threats were made to employees of the business, and we now have evidence that details the threat to the local school. We're working with our education partners. There are a range of security measures in place, but I must stress there is no ongoing threat to the community. There's been no residual threat identified through his associates.
2: Two men have been charged after it's alleged they used homemade explosives to blow up an ATM at Victoria's iconic Victoria Market. The pair, both aged 40 and both from the inner northern suburb of Brunswick, are also facing charges over the alleged theft of more than $5,000 from the machine, as well as conduct endangering life after a third man received serious facial injuries in the blast. The Federal Treasurer is talking up a drop in property prices and auction clearing rates, saying it's good news for first home buyers. Australian home prices flatlined in May, with Sydney leading the downturn with a drop of nearly 1%. Auction clearance rates have also been falling in the last few weeks, which experts attribute to interest rate rises, as well as fear over changes to the capital gains tax and negative gearing. Independent MP Allegra Spender says property prices don't need to rise any further.
4: But let's be honest, like, people are being locked out. Every time that property, you know, goes up in cost faster than people's wages, that's another group of people that, you know, who are starting out working really hard and just cannot get onto the property ladder.
2: Canberra is rolling out the red carpet for the Prime Minister of the Solomon Islands. Matthew Whale is in Canberra for the first time since taking office for what's been described as frank and sensitive talks. China's influence in the Pacific is almost guaranteed to be on the agenda. And at some stage overnight, Australia's population is expected to hit 28 million people. The Bureau of Stats says there's been an increase of one person every 75 seconds. Finance and the Aussie dollar is buying 71.4 US cents.
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2: The Socceroos have their first World Cup match Saturday week, and coach Tony Popovich says after choosing who's made the cut, he knows the dreams of four of his players have been shattered.
6: You know, you have to disappoint some players, and that's never easy, and it wasn't easy for those boys. But, you know, now we've got clarity and, you know, clear air in terms of the 26 players.
2: To make the squad, Christian Volpato has switched allegiance from Italy to Australia. And several stars have been knocked out of the French Open during the fourth round. American Zach Sfider, Norwegian Casper Ruud and 11th seed Andre Rublev are all out. That's the latest news and sport.
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1: A strong wind warning, a warning to sheep grazers, and a warning for abnormally high tides is in place for the coast. Cloudy today, very high chance of showers with a chance of thunderstorms. Winds northerly, 30 to 40 k's. Wednesday, cloudy, very high chance of showers, top of 14. Thursday, cloudy, very high chance of showers, top of 14. And Friday, cloudy, very high chance of showers, top of 14. Heading for a top of 16 today for Warrnambool, Mortlake and Terang, and 17 for Port Fairy.
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1: At the moment, it's 12 degrees.
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It's a pretty little song. David, who wrote that song, has done a very creepy version of me actually singing it. Uh-oh. All done with AI. It's creepy. Clever, but weird.

welcome everybody right across Australia, the Ace Radio Network, the good people at 5AA in Adelaide. Leafy, good morning to you. 6PR in Perth. It is 3AW here in Melbourne, the program we know and love. It's Australia Overnight. Good morning.

0: do share the air, and this is how it works. So you ring through, you pick up the dog and bone, and you become part of it. It's the big family, the Australia Overnight family, and the number is really simple. In fact, it could not be more simple. Talkback Radio at its, well, I was going to say its best, maybe not always the case. The number is 133882 for those that are in Western Australia. That's your normal talkback number. The rest of here at 3AW and across Australia, 133693. So many things about which we can chat as we go through the morning together. We've got some topics here that we wrote down. So we said, look, these are the things that may be of mild interest. So when I opened up my computer, a little page called The Nightly. So I had a look at the nightly. Remember the days when you'd have a nightly? The nightly. And the headline is, Pauline Hanson amazed, she says. I'm amazed by polling numbers that she has chased her entire career. Numbers she has chased her whole career. It's an exciting time to be alive, isn't it, for Australia? 133693. You can also text the program, and that's how it works. We get some really interesting text, some of which can be a little unkind, some of which can be unsavory, some of which can be really thoughtful and considerate, some can be nasty. 0477 693 693. Entertain myself and hopefully you with a lot of email yesterday, and that's overnights at 3aw.com.au. Overnights, one word, plural, at 3aw.com.au. Look at that, Melbourne, sitting on a steady 13 degrees with a top of 17 for today, brand new day, Tuesday, second day of June. It is the Festival of Tony. Perth, 14 degrees, showers easing, and a top of 19, as Gabe mentioned. And Adelaide, 16 degrees, showers, windy, and only a top of 17, so you're hovering around the same price point. Wherever you are, nice to have your company. Hope all is okay in your world, and if it's not, ring through and tell us why. We're here to fix it. I'm a fixer. I'm a fixer. Who said that? Was that Pine? I think it was it? I'm a fixer. I'm here to fix it. I'm a fixer. 133693, Artie. Good morning.
1: Good morning, Tony Mac. And Jay, do you think you can fix the weather as cold as ice, as foreigners think?
0: It is cold as ice. Having said that, I mean, we've had some amazing weather in Australia, and up until just the last few days, it's really the first that we've had where it is a bit chilly, given that, you know, right through autumn, we had some cracking days.
1: Yeah, winter in America, winter in Australia, it started.
0: Winter in America is cold. What a song. What a great song.
1: Yeah. Anyway, a few weeks ago, I got a bit busy. You were talking about first aid, and I'm wondering if you remember and recall the old way and recall what Dr. ABC is.
0: Dr. ABC. Airways?
1: You recognise it?
0: Airways?
1: From the top to bottom. You got part of it right, but can you do it from in the order, Dr. ABC?
0: Dr. ABC, are you talking about mouth to mouth?
1: Well, I think so.
0: I'm not clear about the question. Are you talking about first aid?
1: Yeah, right. That's right.
0: So if you're giving first aid, I think the first thing you do, you clear the airways, make sure the airways are clear.
1: Well, that defines danger, response, you're right, airways, breathing and circulation. So obviously, you'll have first aid kits in 3AW in the studio, so just wanted to recall. I heard you talking about first aid. Have you had to use it yet, or?
0: Well, no. I hope I don't have to, Artie. But you're right, and I've said to Jay, who works the other side of the glass, I said, if one of us fall over at 2 o'clock in the morning, would we know what to do? And do you know what he did? Just gave me a big. He just gave me a big hug. That was it.
1: Yeah, it always pays off to know. I've had to use it several times in my job, but not very pleasant. But
0: have you done mouth to mouth?
1: Not yet, but we saved someone from a heart attack in a nightclub. It wasn't very pleasant, which I was standing by till the ambos came, and it was yeah, very overwhelming, but we saved his life. So I'm proud of that.
0: We, at school, I was only thinking about this last week, at school we had a teacher who dropped at the front gates of the school. Oh, it was dreadful. We were only in Form 1.
1: Yeah, it would not a very nice feeling to see that, but I've dealt with a lot. So anyway, I don't want to bring unpleasantness to the show. So,
0: well, I think that ship sailed, Artie. I think that ship has well and truly sailed. You're a good man. We'll talk a bit later on. Nathan, hello, my friend.
2: Hey.
0: Good on you, Nathan.
2: I did miss you. I have missed you for those last 2 days, last week.
0: You're the one. You're the one. Well done. Thank you. It's very kind of you. What's happening in your world?
2: And I was going to ask you something. This is you don't have to answer. I don't know if it's personal. Mm. But why did you move back over to Melbourne for?
0: Did you just put four on the end of that sentence?
2: Before, yeah, no. Why you moved back to Melbourne for?
0: No, you don't need to put the number four on the end of the sentence. You could say, why did you move back to Melbourne 5?
2: Okay. No, I was sort of asking you that sort of quick. I don't know if you told anyone, but you got... But that's what I sort of ask you that sort of question.
0: No, it's a lovely question, and it's none of your business. No, so one of the things, in all seriousness, and we're going back in time here. I mean, we're now talking, you know, 2.5 years, so it's old, it's ancient history, is that when this position became available, when Tony Moclair was appointed into the afternoon program here on 3AW, I thought, you know, it would be great to go back to my beloved city of Melbourne Town after many years away working interstate.
2: That's fair enough.
0: And that's it. There's nothing more sinister than that, really. And I was fortunate enough to be appointed into the role.
2: It's good you've been. You can't feel. I'm not saying you're doing a good job.
0: Oh, Nathan, and that's very kind. That's very generous of you.
2: And you sometimes if you say like what you did taking Tony Moclair's decision. Mm-hmm. It's hard to fill his shoes sometimes when if you take his overnight. You've been done it for a long time, but you know what I mean. To feel take his position.
0: Yes. Yeah, you're right. Sometimes when you're doing a program such as this, let me share with the audience. You've raised a great point, Nathan. Sometimes in life, whether you're an accountant, whether you're the managing director or a CEO or you're a leader of any great organisation or you're hosting a radio program, sometimes the little voice inside your head says, you don't deserve to be in that role. You're not good enough. Do you ever have that feeling?
2: Oh, a little bit, but not much.
0: Oh, right. So you're a confident kind of, you're a confident kind of guy. I like it. Most of us suffer from what we call imposter syndrome. You're familiar with imposter syndrome?
2: No.
0: No. So sometimes you feel like you really shouldn't be here in the job.
2: Okay. There's another question for Jay or you.
0: Please.
2: If Jay can answer it or not.
0: We could keep the audience squealing like this for hours. Go on.
2: About Ben, he used to work on 3AW with you, what Jay does.
0: Yeah.
2: We haven't heard him for a long time.
0: It's a very good question. Benny Boy went on to other greener pastures, Nathan.
2: Oh, okay. That's all. I like Jay and Jay too, but sometimes you have noticed that person on it for a long time, for a while.
0: Yeah, and I think that's right.
2: He's not there, like Ben.
0: People become very, and that's the idea of radio, I think, particularly talkback radio, where you become very connected to voices that become more and more familiar over a sustained period of time. Nathan, you've kicked it off beautifully for us. Thank you. 133-693 is our telephone number. If you would like to be part of it, and there are many waiting, thank God for that. Blessed. Les, Justin, we'll come to you very, very shortly. Tony Moclair is to blame. Yes, he is. Blame Tony Moclair. That's a funny line. 140. Thank you for that. If you'd like to be part of it, 133-693 in the text line, 0477-693-693. Plenty of room. Anything you want to raise, feel free to do that. I wrote down newspapers. Who reads them? Those of you that still love the idea of reading a newspaper, which paper around Australia do you sit and read on a daily basis, occasional basis, weekly basis? Which newspaper and how do you read it? Do you read it at a cafe? Do you still get the newspaper delivered? How much time a day would you spend reading a newspaper? Is it really a thing of the past? And here's the other question. I said it to Simon Owens, who's working with Dennis Walter here on 3AW just a moment ago. Said to Dennis, Goanna Oil. Can anyone, 133-693, tell us, me, you, Australia Overnight, what was Goanna Oil? Call straight after this.
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0: Well, that fixes that, really. It's simple. Wherever you are, right across Australia, and nice to have your company. Hope everything is okay in your world. You're well, you're fine, you're happy. You're not too cheesed off by too much. Interesting, one of the headlines, which has been covered presumably most of yesterday, the fact that Pauline Hanson, with the quote being front page of the Nightly, Pauline Hanson, amazed by polling numbers that she's chased her whole career, given that One Nation has now overtaken both the major parties to be Australia's most popular political force in a fresh poll that Pauline Hanson says shows people want change. Really? Hashtag discuss. Pete, Port Melbourne. Morning.
6: Tony, good morning. How are you going?
0: Thank you for asking.
6: Very good, Tony. Thanks for asking. Tony, just regarding this poll that's done by Left Ridge polling station, these are the same mob that did Liberal Party for Dutton. And after Dutton lost the election, they came on the drive show and said, technically, we never said that Liberal were in front of anything. You guys were the ones that kept on saying they were in front. And they just stepped back and let you guys be the laughing stock of the media. So when they interviewed 1,500 people that probably are in the countryside and they think the whole country is going to vote for a party that's probably got less than 2 seats in parliament and think they're going to take over, like, you got to be kidding me, Tony. You got to be kidding me, man. I heard the morning show today with our friend there, Tom, trying to back him up. You got to be kidding. The people think they're going to take over. You serious, man? They've got no policies. They've got nothing for anything, Tony. They've got nothing for anything. And the person that they got as a deputy, Barmy Joyce, let's not start with him. For that guy to become a family man, oh, come on, Tony. If that was my daughter and that was my son-in-law, that guy wouldn't be walking with those pig-like ears and skin colour that he's got.
0: But around all that, Pete, I mean, even you would admit that there are a lot of people across Australia that are well and truly disenfranchised from the sort of politics, the style of politics that we've been used to for all my entire life. Since the 60s, really.
6: Yes, you are true in saying that, yes. But when it comes down to the crunch, when it comes to those three boxes to be ticked, the two parties will always be, because we're a safe country. We are too scared for change. There's a change coming for house prices. For the last 10 years, I've been working on night shift. All I hear on the news, for money news and that, is people complaining about house prices. They're starting to fall, Tony.
0: They're certainly down a little bit in Victoria. But you look in Western Australia, for example, they're up, substantially up again.
6: That's fine, Tony. That's a small city compared to Melbourne and Sydney.
0: Whoa.
6: The biggest. Tony, come on, Tony. They're getting pennies in the bunch now.
0: Hang on. You take out WA out of the economy and this entire nation is Kangaroo Edward.
6: I'm talking about people, Tony. Talk about the people who live in these cities. There's 6 million people in Melbourne projected in the next couple of years. Sydney's got 8. That's more than 50% of the whole nation. So they ain't talking about numbers, Tony, man.
0: Good on you. All right, well, let's see what people think around Australia. Well, you've heard what Pete has to say, 133693. Now, we should point out that we expect, I'm not too sure how this is going to work, but we expect in the next couple of hours that the population of Australia will hit 28 million people. That's expected to take place in the next few hours. We're on Population Watch. In the next few hours, population of Australia is to hit 28 million people. Do you remember being at school? Jan, I reckon, and other people would remember this. You would teach it, no doubt. We've got a population of 7 million people, 8 million people. We're getting to 9 million people. 28 million people in Australia. Still a very small nation by comparison. Helen, morning.
15: Good morning. How are you, Tony?
0: Helen, I'm fine, early, thank you.
15: I can easily say that. I don't know which topic to go on, but I was going to say I have the newspaper delivered every day and have at least for the last 10 years that I remember. I enjoy it very much. I miss not having it if I don't have it. And even when I'm away, I try to buy a paper to read.
0: And but which one do you buy, Herald Sun? The Age or the Fin Review?
15: I don't like the Age.
0: No, don't like the Age. Why don't you like the Age?
15: I don't know. Because you go to hotels and they have the Age. If you're interstate, they have whatever. Nobody now has newspapers in a hotel that you can have. You know how they used to leave them at the front of your
0: front door?
15: Door?
0: I used to deliver them at the Hilton every single floor, every night, dropping those papers out the front of people's hotel rooms.
15: No, they don't do that anymore. I'd be shocked if I find one that has a paper. You have to go buy it yourself. And because I enjoy it so much, I don't have it on an app or anything like that. I can, because the Herald Sun, it comes with an app that you can have on your... But I don't enjoy that. I enjoy the physical paper of turning a page and reading it. But it is the Herald Sun. The Age, I don't know what it is about the Age. I just don't like it. I remember my father buying it, that big...
0: Broadsheet.
15: The big sheet with the Age, and I think that's probably why it turned me off.
0: Because it was just a little too big to read on the tram. What about the idea of even sitting, which I did, I must confess, I did yesterday. I went for a cup of tea and sat down and opened up my phone, and I've got the Australian app. And so I read some of the stories in The Australian from the phone. And as much as the information is just as good, it still feels like a foreign experience as opposed to sitting there with the newspaper in front of you.
15: I enjoy a book as well. I have a room that I call my library. I have a whole wall of, I have a bookshelf, like a whole wall of bookshelves, and I have books in them, and I enjoy reading. So it doesn't matter what it is. I can easily have a book in my handbag and open it up.
0: Look, I agree with you, Helen. It is a joyous thing to do. That's why I was thrilled to find out what people think about it around Australia, about the idea of sitting down, reading newspapers. Which newspaper do you read and why? And if not, why not? 133-693. Your calls continues Australia Overnight.
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0: How many, here's a question to be considered. How many billionaires would you possibly think are in Australia? How many billionaires do we have in Australia? If you'd like to hazard a guess, 133693. Billionaires, by the way, up 17 new billionaires from last year. How many in total in Australia billionaires? 133693. Pete Somerville, newspapers, how many do you read? Pete, morning.
24: Look, the one I'd to go out of my way to get is the Weekend Australian, and I find there's plenty of reading in it, and they give a great coverage of the Middle East. And last weekend they had an article on movements of population and how how shall I put it? Various ethnic groups were ejected from countries. Huge list. Older chap did a great historical article on that, and then over the page was the an article written by a SAS ex-SAS person.
0: In reference to
24: really interesting as well. Hello, you there?
0: In reference to
24: The behaviour of troops and the way they're expected to behave and trained to behave and so on.
0: Yeah.
24: So it's got the news section, it's got an inquiry section, which is the one I mostly read, and a business section, which has got some interesting bits and pieces in it.
0: Yeah, and it's one of those things you can just have sitting on the kitchen table, and you can start reading on a Saturday morning if you wanted to, and you could still be glancing at various components of it late on a Sunday afternoon.
24: Well, for my wife and I, it goes through the week.
0: Through the week. Just sits there, piles up. And the magazine, there's a great motoring, Corby's a great motoring columnist he did a great story on the weekend on a Lamborghini, he said, which even at the price point, he wants one urgently, but it's nudging bells and whistles over $1 million. But it's a great piece that he's written on Modi. He's been doing it for a long time.
24: Oh, well, that's completely out of my league.
0: But it's always a great read, though, from that point of view. Good on you, Pete. Keep in touch. Thank you. Let's go North Geelong, Bazaar. Good morning.
25: Morning, Tony. I have been just reading the paper, the Geelong Advertiser, actually. It's got here, it's been going for 185 years.
0: Probably about right, I would have thought. Do you read it every day?
25: No, not all the time.
0: Oh, we just lost you there, I think, did we? Just disappeared. We'll come back, Bazza. Thank you. Amber in Adelaide. Morning.
26: Oh, good morning, Tony.
0: Amber.
26: Lovely to hear you.
0: You too. Good morning.
26: Amber, yeah. Amber from Adelaide.
0: Amber from Adelaide. Amber.
26: Oh, my mother would have hated me saying that. She sent me to elocution when I was about showing my age, when I was young. Anyway, Goanna oil, I couldn't believe it. When I hadn't heard that for years, but my dear dad, they said, so old, because I'm 17, he's been long gone.
0: Sorry, missed all of that, Amber. Just speak up a little if you can. We're just losing the lines for some reason. I'm not too sure why at the moment. Disappeared. Amber, I'm so sorry. We, for some reason, you dropped away. Jan in Muckleford. We got you, Jan? No, we've got issues. That'd be right. Why don't we take a break and see if we can get the phones cranked up? Forgive us. For those that are waiting, humble apologies. The system's just letting us down. Keep your cool, Tone. Keep your cool. Keep your cool. Jan, Michael, Kev, hopefully we'll get to you very shortly. 133693. Jay, do you want to do a break? Is that the best way to do it? Can you talk to any of those people? Is Jan not there? Hello, Jan, have we got you? Hello, Jan. Can't even link on, apparently. We'll do this. When we come back, we'll get this sorted. It is Australia Overnight. Please forgive.
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0: Secret garden, secret garden. I'm going to my secret garden. Don't panic, Tones. It'll be fine. Jay, well done you. For all those callers that were waiting, you'll have to forgive. The system just blew, but we think we're back on track now. Those that were waiting included Michael, Kev, and if you were waiting online, if you'd gently like to call back, love to have you back on board. We had a full board. And then the whole thing goes, oh, we don't want to play this anymore, we'll just go. Which is one of the great joys of technology in this day and age. But come and join us, 133693. For those in WA, hello. You jump on board as well. Your normal number, as I always say, 133 882. Jan, I think we've got you. Janny, good morning.
2: Good morning, Kate. Keep your cool, Tone.
0: Oh, I know. When you were teaching, you would remember saying, gee, the Australia's population has just hit 7 or just hit 7.5 or just hit 8.
2: No, not 7. Come on. It was 8 million the year I was born.
0: Okay, so we're talking...
2: when I started school.
0: Right, okay.
2: When I began teaching, it was around 14 million. So you could postulate. Hey, you like that word?
0: I do.
2: You could postulate.
0: In fact,
2: migration.
0: I'm postulating as we speak, Jan.
2: Good on you. You could say that migration back then in the 50s and 60s doubled the Australian population in the space of 20 years.
0: Post-war.
2: Yep. It's only grown by 3 million since the 2018-2019 count, if we're about to hit 28 million this
0: sometime today. Sometimes this morning.
2: Sometime today. Okay, so that's only 3 million in the last 3 years. It's nothing like doubling like it was back in the 50s and 60s, but that's not why I rank.
0: It's a million a year, though, Jan, even by that calculation, isn't it?
2: Yeah, but a million a year is not... Nowhere like it was back in the 50s.
0: But they wouldn't have been doing a million a year in the 60s, were they?
2: It was a million between 1949 and 1955.
0: So 6 years. So half a million
2: a
0: year.
2: Well, 49, 50, 51, 52, 54, I think, was the year that it hit 9 million.
0: Right, okay.
2: But don't ask me to remember those figures. Crikey. I rang up about Goanna oil.
0: Just remind us, so for those around Australia, if I said to them, for what do we use Goanna oil?
2: It wasn't actually Goanna oil. It's only liniment. It was methyl salicylate. Well, I think the main ingredients is methyl salicylate, like liniment, you know, like the footballers rub on their legs and what you rub on your legs when you shave them. No, sorry, I'm just being stupid now.
0: That's right. When I shave my chest hair.
2: But, yeah.
0: Don't laugh. I've done that. Gee, it stings like buggery, doesn't it, when you do that? Anyway, that's a story for another day.
2: One of my kids, my son's got very hairy chest. And I can't remember who it was, whether it was his sister or one of the girls decided to wax his chest. My word.
0: Ouch.
2: He only tolerated one wax strip.
0: Ooh.
2: And then he had a nice little square patch in the middle of his chest. Anyway, that's what sisters do to their younger brothers.
0: I did it for a fundraiser some years ago in Perth where we were on air. I think I may have been hosting the afternoon program from memory, not important to the story, and they arranged for one of the men's grooming places. I think it's called Men's Grooming in Perth. It came in and they did it to me live on air, stripping the hair from the chest.
2: And did you manage to grit your teeth and not scream?
0: Well, we were constantly going in and out of delay. It was excruciating.
2: Well, there you go. That's what some women...
0: Every day. I know. It's a different world. Jan, thank you for that. Good to have you back on and thank you for hanging around for us. We've still got plenty of room on the board. We lost all those calls, Jay. I don't know whether they're still working now. Clearly, maybe not. If anybody could just give us a call, would help us work out whether or not you're getting through. 133-693, 133-693. We might have to play a song, Jay. You got anything lined up? What do you got cranked? Yes, we'll come back to that in just a moment. Baker Street would be a really good one. For those that jump on board, lots of things about which we can chat. On this day, Tuesday, second day of June, just a couple of things while we get some of these calls coming through. Stacey Keach, the American actor, starred as Detective Mike Hammer. It was a really good show too in the 80s TV series. Stacey Keach today is 85. Charlie Watts, those of you that love the Rolling Stones, no longer with us, of course. He died in 2021, but the UK drummer Rolling Stones, part of the group since 1962. Charlie Watts would have been having a birthday today. Good on you, Charlie. We think of you. You were sadly missed by those that loved the Rolling Stones all those years. Michael, good morning.
3: Good morning, Tony. How are you?
0: We've got your back. Thank you for ringing back, Michael.
3: Yeah.
0: We're talking about newspapers, but what did you want to add?
3: Oh, I just want to talk about what you're passionate about.
0: Things about which you are completely passionate. What's the one that jumps to mind for you?
3: Well, I'm passionate about putting other people first before myself.
0: Can you give us an example?
3: Yeah, like saying hello to strangers and just hopefully making their day feel a little bit better, or when school kids are walking home from school, just asking them how their day was, did they have fun at school and things like that.
0: Yeah, and it's just a lovely thing. You don't want to be too creepy about it with kids, but certainly it's a lovely thing to be able to do if you just give a nod or say hi or good morning or good afternoon, whatever the case may be.
3: Yeah, just an acknowledgement.
0: Yeah, just so people know that they are being seen too. There are so many people that I talk to and they go, you know, you get to a certain stage in life and you become somewhat invisible.
3: Yeah, well, it's all about putting others first before yourself. Like, there's so many good organisations out there that help others in with different cares or needs.
0: Yeah, Michael, you're right about that. Thank you for being part of the program. Appreciate you ringing back, given that we lost all those calls on the board. They just disappeared, blank, gone. Kev, Sunshine, morning.
6: Morning. Gotcha. Goanna Royal and a song that invokes sentimental yearning for days gone by, as proposed in your teaser on the Walter Show. Goanna Royal, it's been a staple in the medicine chests of my ancestral family for over 100 years. Originally started with a bloke called Mark Coney when he was a vaudeville and sideshow snake oil salesman, when he sent out Aboriginal kids to capture goannas and then render their fat, and they got a bounty when they delivered it to him. But, of course, back in around about yonks ago, it's been banned, and it's now eucalyptus, menthol, camphor and turpentine. You rub it. It's a rub, and it was, designed to suffer aches and pains, rheumatism, lumbago, sciatica, arthritis. They used it in the war.
0: Yeah.
6: For trials and for sore gums with our soldiers.
0: Really?
6: They
0: sore gums?
6: In the war.
0: So it was used for, what you say, it was used for piles and for sore gums.
6: Yeah. So no turpentine, no menthol, no camphor back then. It was just the rendered fat of goannas. Funny. You know, those slippery little things like that bloke that plays for the Swans that runs from the back line to the
0: forward
6: line.
0: That's the one. So it was trademarked on this day in 1916.
6: That'd be right. And what about songs, Tony? You were asking about songs invoking the sentimental feelings, you know, for days gone by.
0: Yeah.
6: Yeah, I'd go with old Frankie Sinatra when he said, "It was a very good year for stout-hearted girls," and all that sort of stuff.
0: Oh, Kev, you are on fire. Well done, you. Thanks, Baz. North Geelong, morning, Bazza.
12: How you going, buddy?
0: Good, thank you.
12: I got cut off for some reason, but that doesn't matter.
0: I know. We are just we think our computers, everything's done by computer, and it just went. But we're back on track now. 133693. What do you want to add, Baz?
12: Oh, I was just talking about the Geelong Advertiser. It's been going for 185 years.
0: But you said you don't look at it every day. Does it come out daily?
12: Wednesdays and Saturdays, I get it.
0: Just the 2 days now. Is it published every day, though, do you know?
12: Yes, as far as I know. I'm not sure about Sundays, but it's the rest of the week, yeah. The other thing I wanted to talk about was I'll be, I've been thinking about the Labor Party in, you know, in Victoria, and it's not all Jacinta Allen's fault. I mean, she's got a lot of people that were behind her that mucked up as well. You know, I really feel sorry for them. And I shouldn't. People say you shouldn't, but I do. I've been going through Spotify looking for a song that would suit that the Labor Party in Victoria.
0: Did you find one? Did you come up with one?
12: The song, I came up with a song. I know you don't play songs very often, but I'd like a request if I could.
0: What is it? What do you got?
12: It's called The Wreck of the Emerald Fitzgerald.
0: Oh, what a track. What a song.
12: By Gordon Lightfoot.
0: So. Brilliant. And how does it reflect on the Labor Party in Victoria? The Wreck of the Emerald Fitzgerald. Wow.
12: Both are sinking.
0: Yeah. Well, it's an interesting time. And you make a very interesting comment with regards to the fact that it's not all Jacinta's fault. Gee, there'll be people across Australia will be squealing now and say, Bazza, what are you on about? There are certain issues that we all have to encounter in the political world in which we are experiencing now. It's a challenge. Definitely a challenge. We live in very strange world, Master Jack. It's a very strange world, Master Jack. Bazza, good to talk to you. Thank you for being part of it. For those that are waiting, we'll get to you the other side, 133-693. Keep those text line coming, 0477-693-693. And overnights is the email, plural, overnights, at 3aw.com.au.
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0: You are. Webb is in the newsroom bringing us up to date on this program where Australia's population is scheduled to tick over 28 million people. 28 million. We want to be here when it breaks. We can officially say that as of this moment, there are 28 million people in Australia. Just trying to think of what people did with that Goanna Royal all those years ago. Wow.
5: 133693.
0: And what did Vegemite at some point change its name? 133693.
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8: Hello, I'm Gabriel Hodson. 13-year-olds in custody in Queensland accused of plotting violence on a Fraser Coast school. Georgina Winter reports.
9: The teen was arrested after allegedly threatening a service station worker with a knife before telling police he'd wanted to kill people for months. A subsequent search warrant on his home uncovered electronic devices detailing a plan to attack a local school. The court heard he was inspired by past school shooters and had even purchased identical clothing. Police say it is too early to determine a motive and the incident is not being treated as terrorism. There is no ongoing threat to the community and the boy will reappear in court on Friday. Georgina Winter reporting.
8: Warnings have been issued for damaging winds in parts of South Australia, in Gippsland and in the New South Wales along the Great Dividing Range. Sarah Smith is in Perth, where a severe storm has left thousands of WA customers without power for a second night.
10: At Cape Naturalist, wind gusts of up to 135 kilometres.

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2: And some passengers were forced to spend the night on the airport floor as accommodation was booked out.
3: A 12-year-old in Sydney's North Shore has been struck by a marked police car on the Pacific Highway. The collision happened around 20 past 7 while police were responding to a fire in St Leonard's. The boy's in a stable condition in the Children's Hospital at Randwick. Queensland researchers say the naming of three new snake mantis species is a boost for the local environment. Leaf planking praying mantis have been discovered in areas including Townsville, Brisbane and PNG. PhD candidate Matthew Connors says they can be predators or prey.
4: These snake mantises are carnivores, they're predators and they eat other insects, but they're not very big. They're only a couple of centimetres long, so they'll mostly be eating little flies and mosquitoes and that sort of thing. So obviously we love them because they eat mosquitoes. But at that size, they're also a great food source for other types of animals.
3: Finance and the Aussie dollar's buying 71.4 US cents. The Dow Jones is down 205 points and the Nasdaq's up 19.
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3: Day 9 of the French Open and Flavio Corboli has advanced, but 2025 Oz Open winner Madison Keys has been beaten in 3 sets.
6: Up to today, Italian Flavio Corboli was the only player in the men's draw not to have lost a set. That run is over, but he still won the match. He should have won in straight sets, but the 10th seed dropped the third before beating American Zachary Spider 6-3, 6-2, 6-7, 7-6 and reached the quarters of a major for the second time. On the women's side, Anna Kalinskaya won and Russian Diana Schneider, wearing her trademark bandana, beat Madison Keys 6-love in the final set. Craig Gabriel, Paris.
3: A debut cricketer has stunned Indian fans at the age of 15. Vaibhav Suryavanshi has hit 72 sixes during his IPL tournament, winning himself a Tata SUV that he won't be able to drive for 3 years. And Adelaide Crows all-time leading goal kicker Taylor Walker is likely to play in Thursday's clash against Geelong. The 36-year-old suffered a hamstring injury in the Round 8 showdown and has been sidelined ever since. That's the latest in news and in sport.
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0: A strong wind warning, a warning to sheep grazers, and a warning for abnormally high tides is in place for the coast. Cloudy today, very high chance of showers with a chance of thunderstorms, winds northerly, 30 to 40 k's. Wednesday, cloudy, very high chance of showers, top of 14. Thursday, cloudy, very high chance of showers, top of 14. And Friday, cloudy, very high chance of showers, top of 14. Heading for a top of 16 today for Warrnambool, Mortlake and Terang, and 17 for Port Fairy.
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0: At the moment, it's 12 degrees.
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5: I'm too sexy for my love. Too sexy for my love. Love's going to leave me.
6: Here's the question I've got for you. You ready? Write this question down. When you think about the sexiest person to ever appear on a screen on television, 133693. Have you got one?
5: I'm too sexy for my shirt. Too sexy for my shirt. So sexy it hurts.
6: Now, if you could just think of one person over the years that you and I have watched on a TV program. Any TV program. It could be the host of the program. It might be a star of a particular TV series that you loved. It might be a journalist. What? It might be a journalist, a broadcaster who was doing a story in the news, and you just thought, there is a very attractive, very sexy person. Who would that person be? 133693.

0: Brendan, and you got one. The sexiest person of all time on the television. 133693. You can also send an email overnights, which I won't refer to, but I will come back to you. Overnights at 3aw.com.au. Thank you, Gabe, in the newsroom. Melbourne, 13 degrees right now on that way to 17. Perth, just over 14. Hello. And a top of 19 degrees for your brand new day coming up tomorrow. And Adelaide, 15 degrees. So let's drop it back a little bit. Showers and windy with a top of 17 later.
1: You know what I mean, and I do my little turn on the catwalk.
0: Brendan in Broadie, Broadmeadows. Brendan. Morning.
2: Hello. Sorry, I've got a bit of a croaky throat.
0: Little croaky throat.
2: A croaky throat.
0: Glug, glug, glug, glug, glug.
2: Glug, glug. That's quite funny.
0: Glug, glug, glug, glug.
2: I've got a lot of frogs around my area. Mm. And they croak all night. Anyway, I don't know what questions you were asking.
0: Any questions, anything you wanted to raise. So what have you been up to, B? Just share with this audience right across Australia.
2: Okay, I've had a lot of injuries.
0: Yeah. How are you travelling?
2: Well, if you've broken your back four times and your neck four times.
0: Bren.
2: Okay, I'm sorry about that. I didn't ask for it.
0: No, of course not. Was that the result of work injury, or how did you do so much damage?
2: I've been run over by buses, run over by cars, punched up quite a bit. Oh. I reckon that sort of clears the air.
0: Well, and who looks after you, Brendan, through all of this?
2: Well, they're now setting me up on a thing called NDIS.
0: NDIS?
2: Whatever you say it.
0: Mm-hmm. NDIS.
2: Yeah, okay. They don't do anything.
0: Nothing?
2: No, they're shit.
0: Okay.
2: Sorry, I didn't mean to swear.
0: No, you got to be careful when you say things on the radio, B.
2: Yeah, I didn't mean to say that.
0: No.
2: I try not to say swear words because my mum was very Catholic. My dad was Aboriginal.
0: Right.
2: And I suppose the Aboriginal came out of me.
0: That's a first. Bren, who looks after you then? I mean, if you're going through all this incredible discomfort and pain, do you have anybody that comes to visit you or look after you or exercises you or... how do you go into some level of rehabilitation? How do you manage if you've had all that injury?
2: You just got to put up and shut up, as my old man would say.
0: Really? Well, there's a challenge there, B. We'll keep in touch with the program. If there's anything we can ever do, just let us know and we'll see if we can help. Justin, good morning.
3: G'day, T-Mac. Now... I've got back from my latest pickleball tournament here.
0: Mm-hmm.
3: Would you believe I won the tournament?
0: Oh, I just find it unbelievable to think that you didn't.
3: No, but it was a very, very, very hard-fought last game. It went for three sets and... we had to break because the other player had injured himself and, you know, came back and, So
0: it was by the other player was injured and then you were able to just overtake and just sweep him away.
3: Yes.
0: Yep.
3: So now I'm just waiting to go over to the States and play there.
0: Mate, you're going to be, I mean, you're just making a name for yourself in all forms of sport.
3: Yes, and the frequent flyers too.
0: Well, that's right. You're there for the frequent flyer points.
3: Yes. Now, you're asking who is the sexiest person on TV?
0: The sexiest person that you've ever felt was really excruciatingly attractive, that you just noticed and you thought, wow, there is an attractive human being.
3: Kylie Minogue on Mortal Kombat.
0: I'm with you. Yeah, just fantastic. There would be a name, I think, on most people's list. Well done, you. Come and join the program, 133-693. It is Australia Overnight. We'll do this, and I think we've got a special guest coming up. We'll see how we go. That's next, Australia Overnight.
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0: Here's the question, whether you're launching your first venture or scaling an existing one, Secrets of the New Online Entrepreneurs is the insider playbook. And don't we just love an insider playbook for turning a simple idea into a powerful and profitable brand? What do we need to know? Well, let's find out from the author herself, the wonderful Bernadette Schwert. Good morning and welcome to Australia Overnight.
19: Thank you for having me.
0: Tell us about this. What do we need to know? Where you're exploring how we turn, if you like, or how we can, how we should, the possibility of turning so-called simple ideas into real fair-dinkum online businesses. Is there still opportunity?
19: Absolutely. And I think that's what's really inspiring from all the interviews I did. I spoke to 40 of Australia's top online entrepreneurs, both small operators, but also the billion-dollar players as well. And I think that's what I took from that was you have a passion, you have an idea, a little bit of fearlessness, a little bit of courage and cleverness, and you can do something really special.
0: It always feels like, for many of us, Bernadette, clutter. There's so much out there, you know, like every person that I know at the moment is doing a podcast. Same or different?
19: Well, The secret to success, I think, is niching and also being able to solve a problem that is meaningful to you. And when you can go down a niche within, you know, an inch of the issue, you are speaking to people who've got the problem, and when they go looking for that solution, you are there. So that's the secret, is where are they hanging out online, and go and find them. So, you know, I think about one of the gentlemen that I talked to was Sean Wilson. He was the founder of Bondi Sands, you know, the can. Mm. And that was a global business, but it started off just two guys. And it started with one of their friends saying, "Look, I need to get a tan for the Melbourne Cup, but I can't get in to, you know, the salon." And so they set about creating a at home tan. And Sean was very clever, and he decided that he wanted to go big. So he put it all on the line, and only 2 years into the business, hired Kylie Jenner as his influencer and paid $300,000 for one post, if you don't mind. And she did post about it. It went viral. But it wasn't so much about that. It was what he did afterwards that really made the difference, because he was trying to get into America. And he paid to have that post boosted into the feed of the buyers from Walgreens. So by the time they sat down for the meeting, they already knew who he was. They could see the audience he could bring with him, and he got a $10 million order. So, you know, it was about being clever and also putting yourself on the line, because if he had not, you know, succeeded, he would have been wiped out without a doubt. So I think it's that fearlessness of, you know, having a crack.
0: And that's the old mantra, isn't it, about having a crack, having a try, having a go, if you like.
19: It is. And I think, you know, even very small ideas. And I spoke to a Pokemon trader. He's into Pokemon cards as a kid. And he was in New Orleans and just on a footy trip, and he saw a card in the window of a game store, and it was selling for half the price that he bought his card for. And when he did a bit more research, he realized that all the cards in America were selling for literally half price. So he decided to buy up a stack of cards, and he put a few on Instagram and eBay. It sold. He put up a few more. They sold. And he's become a Pokemon card trader. He travels the world going to Pokemon conferences, buying up cards. He works in a bank during the day, but at night he does his Pokemon cards, and he's turning over $100,000 a year just by doing a little thing like that. You know, he just runs auctions, and he gets 50 people off a night bidding for these cards. So I think it's about, what do you enjoy? What do you love? Because if you're doing something that you don't feel is like work, then the time becomes immaterial about how much time you spend on it.
0: But is the idea is to presumably then look outside, you know, you and I may have wanted to trade somewhere in Sydney or somewhere in Melbourne, wherever the case may be, but now most of these people presumably take this global outlook.
19: Well, I think you can start small and then you go global. You know, start local, go global. Another great story is Kirsten Tibbles, who most people would know as a MasterChef judge, and she's a pastry chef and chocolatier. I mean, what a great job. And she was asked by a distributor, a chocolate-making distributor, to run a few courses in their warehouse. So she put six people in the class, and that sold out. She did another six people over a weekend. And in time, these courses just kept selling out. And so she put the courses online, and then she started selling her equipment online, you know, the chocolate making, the chocolate itself. And before you know it, she had 20,000 people in her community, each paying about $20 a month to be part of it, you know, and you do the sums. That's extraordinary. So I think you need to start small. Like, if you get one customer, you've got a business. I don't think you can go and think, I'm going to get 1,000 customers overnight. You think, how can I find a product and a problem that I can solve and get one customer paying me money? And I think once you've got that, then you can start to scale. But, you know, a lot of people think, oh, I've got to get, you know, go big straight away. And I don't think that's the easiest thing to do.
0: You're looking to make money, presumably. You're looking to make a profit like any business.
19: Yes, I think one of the things that I saw in the entrepreneurs I talked to was, obviously profit's incredibly important, but they do put people first. And they think, well, if I treat my team well, if I put them in the right roles, I ask them what they like doing, what do they love, what do they not like, then I've got a better chance of keeping them happy. And if you can keep the people happy and build that entrepreneurial culture within them so that they bring their energy to the business, not just to their own business, but bring it to the, you know, the 9 to 5, then you're going to harness all that creative energy. So I think you've got to treat your people well. And I think that's what I saw across the board, that profit's important, but not at the expense of the people, because that can only last for so long. I think if you don't treat people well, you don't treat your customers well, your suppliers well, leave money on the table, then eventually at some point, I think it's going to come back to bite you.
0: But the other thing that I think is important for a lot of us, not necessarily online business, is surround yourself by people who are highly gifted, highly skilled, and they know what they do. The technology around it would be one thing, for example.
19: Absolutely. And I think knowing your blind spots is critical. And one of the men that I interviewed and actually co-authored his book is Radek Sully, who was the CEO of Swiss Wellness, the vitamin company.
0: Yeah. And wow, what a story.
19: They went from, I think, 30 staff and 15 million turnover to 300 staff and 2.1 billion they sold it for just after 10 years. And what I think Radek did so brilliantly was he knew his blind spots. Like, for example, he knew finances weren't his strength in the beginning. You know, he was a sales marketing kind of, you know, operations guy. So he went and studied finance, did a diploma. He became really good at presenting his business case. And he got really good at reading data. And it was actually his ability to sift through the data that he saw an anomaly where some vitamins were sort of being sold in a particular suburb that was spiking bigger than any other suburb. And he thought, what's going on here? These spikes in certain suburbs. And he realized it was the Chinese community in certain areas around Australia who were buying up more than anyone else. And that alerted him to the opportunity of the Chinese opportunity in Australia. So what he did was he created marketing collateral in Mandarin. He put on training teams to go out to those pharmacies and train those operators on how to build a bigger business. And eventually the Chinese influencers around in the world, they all cottoned onto Swiss and started talking about it. And they became their resellers in some ways.
0: Yes, they were.
19: And that became the basis of them selling their business to Buyer's Time for $2.1 billion a couple of years ago. So, you know, it's that sense of knowing what don't you do well. You can't be good at everything. Bring people in, bring smarter people in than you, and let them be the best at what they can.
0: The new book, it is called Secrets of the New Online Entrepreneurs. Do you still get the sense, Bernadette, that it is this way of trading is still, to some degree, still in its infancy?
19: I think there's waves. I think if you look at the trends, and I think there's always a problem and then that gets solved, but that creates a new problem. You look at AI, and that's created a lot of disruption and a lot of businesses have gone broke because of it. But at the same time, it's created a lot of opportunities for new businesses. So I think if you have that sense of keeping your eyes open, if you look at the pendulum, I think it's a really nice sort of metaphor for, you know, people go in one way and they all pile into a particular industry and it leaves a gap in its wake. It leaves an opportunity like a vacuum. And the, for example, look at the noise we have right now, both, you know, cars and, you know, leaf blowers in the morning and dogs barking and then you've got online noise, you know, mental noise. So what's the alternative? What's the gap? And that's silence and sanctuary and stillness. And you look at Tim Gurner, for example. He's created a series of wellness clubs called St. Haven around Australia.
0: Yeah.
19: And they charge about $400 a week. But what they give you is stillness and sanctuary at a very high price. But you think about the Calm app. That's worth over $2 billion and only started in 2012. There's, you know, the Vipassana meditation, you know, 10-day retreats in silence that are sold out. There's digital detox cruises. There's, you know, quiet carriages on trains and quiet nights at Coles and Woolies. So if you think about the gap in the pendulum swing, you think, well, let me get there before everyone else. So don't do what everyone's doing. Look at what the gap leaves in its wake, and there's the opportunity to explore.
0: Bernadette, I love it. I got to think of one around just simply wine and watches. There's got to be somehow a connection.
19: Well, that can't be too bad. I think if you know the industry and you enjoy it, you'll always think, wouldn't it be good if, you know, I think that's a really nice question to ask, is wouldn't it be good if dot, dot, dot, whatever that dot, dot, dot is, that is the opportunity that's not being resolved. And if you can fix that problem, you've got a business idea.
0: This book will be amazing. I think it's available as of when, Bernadette?
19: As of today.
0: Today. It's available right now. Secrets of the New Online Entrepreneurs. It's available right now. You'll find it. Guess what? You'll probably find it online. It's a good way to grab
19: you
0: a copy.
19: You probably could.
0: You could. Bernadette, thank you for joining us on Australia Overnight.
19: It's been a pleasure. Thanks for having me.
0: Well done, Bernadette. Thank you. 133693. Interesting. All these things that are happening online, do you see any opportunities? If you were an entrepreneur, and isn't there a little entrepreneur in each and every one of us? What would you imagine is the possibility of us creating something online? If you've got a thought and an idea that you would care to share, feel free. 133693. Tone, Pauline Hanson is the answer. We all then have to wonder what the question has been. Interesting. Another one says, I still read the Adelaide Advertiser at least four or five mornings a week, either at one of my local cafes here in Aberfoyle Park morning, although the newspaper is becoming very, very thin, aren't they? Remember the old newspapers, particularly on the weekend, newspapers like the Melbourne Age, for example, would be just so thick. Paper boys loved them. Not really. Happy Meals. So it's a long text. I love these really, really long texts. Our news afternoon weekday suffered the same fate around about 25 years ago, becoming increasingly thin until one day it was gone. At the same time, I wonder about the millennials getting their news from today. Well, most of that now is online. They get it online, forms of social media. Not real media, or is it? Another one, Steve. G'day, Steve. Says, the White Australia policy was an unfortunate term used to describe a period of immigration. In fact, it was the start of multiple multicultural Australia. Many of the immigrants were from European countries following WW2, World War II. The common overriding factor was integration and shared values, Steve. Yes, it was. Has that changed? We'll take more calls on that. Anything you want to raise on the problem on the program? I asked the question earlier, just as a bit of fun, and I'm loving the list of people making observations about the sexiest person on TV. Sexiest person on TV, Charlize Theron. Yes. Diane Lane. You'll have to remind us about Diane Lane. Tony Perrin from E Street. Just to move that, thanks, Jay. I reckon the sexiest person on telly was a singer called Laurel Lee back in the 60s. She was in Bandstand. Tanya Zaeta. Some fabulous names there. And Marilyn Monroe. Well, I think so. What about the blokes, by the way? Ladies, blokes? 133693. It is Australia Overnight. We'll get back into some of these calls the other side. Come and join me. It is Australia Overnight.
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6: Forgive. We've got some major issues with the lines, so humble apologies. Breathe, Tone. Breathe. It's a bit tricky in talkback radio when, for whatever reason, the lines are not working. So all we can do is apologise, and we've got a team of people. Well, when I say team of people, I mean Jay, and there are beads of perspiration running down his forehead. What's that top text of the big one there, Cobber? G'day, Tone and Jay. I have a feeling the phone lines are not working. Well, you'd be right spot on about that, David, because I've been trying to call and it just doesn't answer. I can't get through. And maybe I'll get through again later or tomorrow or the day after. Loving the program as always. Very kind. Well, we haven't really done too much. We got burnt in the first hour. It looks as if we're still getting burnt a little bit. So all we can do is apologise. We will see if we can get this rectified, which means we've got to close everything down as of now. Only tricking. So we'll get that. Why don't we play? Someone mentioned on the program earlier, seems hours ago, someone mentioned earlier a fabulous track. For those who remember, this is it, Edmund Fitzgerald. What a piece of music this is. Meanwhile, back at the ranch. The text line is working though, which is good. We could just do the whole program just by text, 133-882.
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0: Well, we have some considerable issues with the phone lines, which is a bit of fun. The option is to go to our good friends, out of Sydney. Kev, I think we've got you. Good morning.
1: G'day, Tony. How are you again?
0: Oh, thanks, Kev, for asking. I've had better days, Kev.
1: You were talking sexy and what we find to be sexy. Look, it's different things to different people.
0: Mm-hmm.
1: But I think the essential ingredients, you can't go past looks, glamour, merit and achievement. Now, for those that remember those early black and white days when you and I were pups, we saw superstars, you know, screaming across the TV screen, screeching, I should say. It was Neil Roberts, a Brownlow medalist, and Brendan Edwards, a Brownlow medalist. In latter days, it was Anthony Koutafidis, a Greek god that had descended from the heavens into our lounge rooms. That's for those that identify as being male.
0: Did you say Brendan? Did you say Brendan? Did you say Brendan? Being, did you say Brendan?
1: Brendan Edwards, Hawthorne Brownlow medalist.
0: There you go.
1: Golden Bowl at Camberwell.
0: Of course, yeah.
1: And for those that identify as being female, can we go past the cross-legged Sharon Stone and in latter days, Erin Moylan?
0: Yeah.
1: Erin Moylan, my God. That'll do it for me.
0: You've done well, and I thank you very much for that. Just looking at Brendan Edwards, does it say that he won the Brownlow? Can you see that anywhere? I'm not sure that he did, old son. A VFL Grand Finalist was awarded the Hawthorn Footy Club and named the Team of the Year, Team of the Century. Honours and achievements, what's below that? To my knowledge, I don't recall Brendan Edwards winning a Brownlow. What's your reading on that, Jay? Anytime you want to jump in, you're the only caller we've got.
2: Yes, well, I can't say there's any Brownlow medalists there, and that's going back a couple of years too, isn't it? 1956.
0: Yeah.
2: My goodness.
0: So he was born in 36, passed away in 21. Hawthorn Footy Club, Victorian in the VFL back in the day, from 56 to 61, again 63 season.
2: Hall of Fame.
0: Recruited from Bendigo.
2: Best and fairest, 1960.
0: So, Kev, with great respect, nice of you. Nice of you. But to our knowledge, he was not the recipient of a Brownlow. Just reading it through here, and there's no mention at all of the Brownlow. But thank you for that. We may have to make an executive decision, my friends, right across the network of 3AW, 5AA in Adelaide, 6PR in Perth. We might have to join our good friends via the Sydney program. Which will make an exact decision. So humble apologies. Not a great deal we can do at this time of the morning. We've tried and tried and tried and tried and tried. The lines are well and truly blocked at this end. And all I can do is apologise. We'll make an exact decision the other side of this.
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0: We'll try. We'll give it one more crack. Jack, come in over loud and clear. Good morning. Working beautifully. Working just beautifully. I think we've got to make an executive decision. So we might just have to play another song because the system's just letting us down badly, for which I'm most embarrassed. Unless we try Rod in South Australia. One more time. Is it Rod? Good morning.
16: Yes, it is, Tater, and we're in Melbourne at the moment.
0: Whereabouts, Rodney?
16: Just coming down through the Pentland Hills.
0: Beautiful.
16: At the moment towards Melbourne, yeah.
0: Any rain around?
16: There's been plenty on the journey over. Rain, plenty of wind.
0: Well, we're going to get more of that, I think.
16: Yes, I think so too. With regards to what you find sexy on the TV, I've got a list of names about as long as both me are.
0: So I just randomly asked the question about the sexiest person on TV over the years.
16: Well, I had a big thing for Caroline Jones when I was a young fella.
0: The late, great Caroline Jones.
16: Yes, or the original. And
0: you're talking from the ABC?
16: No, I'm talking about Caroline Jones from the Addams Family in the US.
0: Gee, here I was thinking you were talking about the great Juno from the ABC.
16: No. But
0: I've got to get out more. I've really got to get out
16: pretty
0: more.
16: Pretty close to yours. Given that my vintage is pretty close to yours, I have to say that the standouts for sexy on TV at the moment have to be just two of them. They're both blonde, both female, both work out of Sydney, I believe. That's Amanda Keller and Sandra Sully.
0: Amanda Kelly, what an extraordinary and wonderful talent, radio talent, TV talent. She's great.
16: Yeah, and the other one, Sandra Sully.
0: Indeed. I had the pleasure of working a few years ago, some years ago now, albeit briefly, with her, and she is just the consummate professional.
16: And she just gives the opinion that she's, the impression that she's just an all-round really nice person.
0: Yeah. Look at her. Look at all these. Another one here. You'll love this, Rod. Barbara Eden.
16: Yeah. I'll tell you who I did have a thing for when I was a teenager. and that was Vicky Broughton from the Young Talent time.
0: Oh, gee, but there's a name.
16: Really big, I had a really big crush on Vicky Broughton.
0: Yeah, there's a memory. Well done, you, Rod. Thank you for and drive safe.
16: No worries, mate. Talk to you tomorrow.
0: See you. And thanks for being part of it. At least we've got one call there. Look at this. Just blow that one up, Jay, if you can. 938. We'll have another crack at this, see what happens as we get closer to the news. Oh, it's disappeared, has it? Tone, remember back in the 80s and 90s, people were going gaga over Tony Danza. Yes. Who's the boss? And Christina Applegate, married with children. But for me, it was Tasman McManus, Nee Walton, in her Blue Heeler days. Mark and Scoresby, yes. She was just fantastic, sad. Tone, you're working beautifully. I don't know. It doesn't feel like that, let me tell you right now. However, it's rock and roll in that sense. Just the technical this time, which is the first time it's happened to me. Simon often talked about it from time to time that have issues. But this is the first time it's really happened to us, Jay, I think, isn't it? Where the calls, you know, and we've tried ringing from our own phones to get through, and it's spasmatic. What's the word I'm looking for?
2: Yeah, spasmatic. Because the text me, you know, the text line is working okay.
0: Mm.
2: But some of the calls just
0: not not working through. We will do this. It is Australia Overnight, we think.
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5: May I just thank the 2.8 million people that have texted showing support, but a couple in particular, Shine, 243, ending in 243 says, Tone, Jay, good morning, it's spasmodic. What did we say? Did I say spasmodic? Did I?
6: And I think I backed you up on that one.
5: You said, oh, yeah, it's really spasmodic. Yeah, there you go. There's one for Media Watch. I think we did. Forgive. The tension is palpable. And Tone, I'm having the same problem with the television tonight. Maybe it's the very high winds, says Renee. And another says, my wife, talking about sexy people on of all time, my wife thinks Justin is one of the most attractive people of all time. Saw him playing pickleball recently and thought he was amazing. Wow. Barbara Eden was the finest thing to come out of a bottle. Yes. Working beautifully is plenty of text. We get sometimes with the text line, we're getting the same text over and over and over and over. Maggie, can you hear us loud and clear, Maggie? Over.
7: Over and out, yes. T. Oh, I can't believe this.
5: What is it?
7: Are you there?
5: What is it you can't believe, Maggie?
7: Oh, well, you know, what I'm hearing on radio, that you're having glitches and all that.
5: Technical issues. We have issues, Maggie.
7: Well, I don't. Yeah, that all the more reason for the hard print newspapers, hard copies, even with doctors. You know, they should keep their notes, you know, in handwritten, and some even solicitors, I believe, too, might prefer the hard copy. And so then you had me confused and doubting myself. How dare you, and Jay?
5: Mm-hmm.
7: Because you had validation saying it's spasmodic, and I thought, my God.
5: We just had a little glitch even with our speech, as one does occasionally when one is under pressure and feeling it yet again. Why don't we see how we go? Gabe's in the newsroom. We'll have another crack the other side of the news. Thank you for staying with us. Humble apologies. Not much we can do under the circumstances this time of the morning. It is Australia Overnight, we think. Good morning.
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8: A storm which has left thousands of homes across WA in the dark is now moving into the eastern states. The Victorian SES has had 192 calls in the last 24 hours, mainly for fallen trees, while warnings for damaging winds have been issued for the west coast, hills and ranges of South Australia, as well as a strip following the Great Dividing Range in New South Wales. Chelsea Bowden reports.
9: The rare storm tore through WA on Sunday, leaving 160,000 homes
6: homes and businesses without power at its peak. Tens of thousands of properties remain in the dark for a second night, with emergency crews still responding to hundreds of hazards impacting the network. The low-pressure system, packing strong winds and bringing rain and storms, is still moving towards the east coast, with parts of South Australia, Victoria and New South Wales bracing for damaging winds. Chelsea Bowden reporting.
8: A crime scene has been established on the Pacific Highway in the Sydney suburb of St Leonards after a marked police car struck a 12-year-old boy around 7:20 last night. The boy's in a stable condition. The senior constable returned a negative result after being breath tested. Works formally begun in Brisbane's Victoria Park to build an Olympic stadium. Georgia Condic reports.
9: The sod has been turned at the city's new Olympic venue after hundreds of protesters rallied in a last-ditch effort to save the precinct, fighting to protect what they say is precious green space and sacred Indigenous land. Former Olympian Kate Campbell believes the construction of the Olympic stadium is vital for the state's future.

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2: Increase in the minimum wage. Unions want a 6% rise. Business groups say it should be closer to 3.5%. Commanders in the Defence Force are being asked to decide when transgender and non-binary personnel can shower, where they can sleep, what sports they can play, and what medals they can wear. News Corp says non-binary ADF members can now also take fitness tests of their affirmed gender rather than being assessed according to their sex at birth. The Health Minister says Australia has no plans to impose travel or quarantine requirements on countries affected by Ebola. New suspected cases in Italy and Brazil have prompted other nations to act and minimise the spread. The current outbreak in the Democratic Republic of Congo is believed to have taken almost 250 lives. Finance and the Aussie dollar is buying 71.5 US cents. The Dow Jones is down 95 points and the Nasdaq's up 80.
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2: 10th seed Flavio Caboli is into the finals of the French Open for the first time, defeating American Zachary Swider 6-2, 6-3, 6-7, 7-6. That third set was the first he'd lost during the entire tournament.
4: Yeah, I was a little bit nervous to close the match today. It means a lot, this tournament, for me. And sometimes it's not easy when you have to close.
2: This hour, American Francis Tiafoe faces Italian Matteo Arnaldi. And Andrew Kellaway has played his final rugby match for the Waratahs after a 31-25 loss to Western Force. The 30-year-old says he's still unsure if he'll retire from rugby altogether. That's the latest news in sport.
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0: A strong wind warning, a warning to sheep grazers, and a warning for abnormally high tides is in place for the coast. Cloudy today, very high chance of showers with a chance of thunderstorms. Winds northerly, 30 to 40 k's. Wednesday, cloudy, very high chance of showers, top of 14. Thursday, cloudy, very high chance of showers, top of 14. And Friday, cloudy, very high chance of showers, top of 14. Heading for a top of 16 today for Warrnambool, Mortlake and Terang, and 17 for Port Fairy.
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0: At the moment, it's 12 degrees.
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0: we'll try it and see how it goes. If it dies in the proverbial clatter, we'll go and relay. However, we will stick with it. When you're on a good thing, stick to it. Tuesday, 2nd of June, we reboot. Tuesday, 2nd of June, 2026. Big welcome to everybody live right across Australia. Can you hear this feigned enthusiasm right now, Jay? Do you notice that? It's called feigned enthusiasm. 1-3-3-6-9. I love you when you're just silent. You sit there and say nothing to me. 1-3-3.
1: Here I am.
0: 1-3-3-6-9-3. We think we've got it. Look at all the text line. Look at this. The new reality program from the Phantom, who says better phones and pardons.
1: We love our Phantom.
0: We love the Phantom.
1: Who it is.
0: Better phones and pardons. We're trying our very best. G'day, Tone. Don't worry. As long as you can get Ender Brady on the phone, everything will be okay. Well, Ender comes up in the next hour on a Tuesday. Phone troubles are making Tony a nervous tech. Yes, he is. G'day, Tone. I had an eye for the beautiful Tina Arena. What a wonderful young lady and what an entertainer, says Ken in South Australia. Good on you, Ken. Thanks. You're right. Mr. Spasmatic, you use one word incorrectly and the whole world holds you against you. One word. Craig, good morning in Geelong, South Geelong. Morning, Craig.
2: Morning, Tone. No, I'm still over here in China at the moment.
0: Oh, you are
2: in
0: China.
2: I'm back in Geelong on Saturday. Yeah.
0: So this seems to be a long time, this time.
2: It's 4 weeks.
0: It's a four weeks.
2: It's 4 weeks, yeah.
0: Okay.
2: But I heard that you had some technical issues. I've got a couple of Chinese students here who might be able to fix it for
0: you. Well, there you go. I wish they would. They'd do it in a flash, no doubt.
2: They would. They'd probably hook you up to Huawei, but, you know.
0: Do you use Huawei over there?
2: No. I still use my Melbourne provider on data roaming.
0: Right. Okay.
2: So, yeah. I think the it uses China Mobile as the connecting network here, but it's all done through Vodafone, yeah. So,
0: And yet, when you call in, it sounds like, you know, you literally in the studio next door. And yet sometimes when we're talking to somebody in Preston, it's distorted and awful.
2: Yeah, I know. It's, I do not understand that technology at all. It doesn't make sense.
0: No, it's crazy.
2: I'm happy to use it. I just don't want to understand it.
0: Yeah. And I sometimes reflect on the idea that in Australia, we don't do, well, you would know more about this than most, presumably, given the time that you spend in China. But sometimes I reckon we lag in terms of our technical ability.
2: We do. A couple of examples when I've been on holidays over the last few years. I remember being in New Zealand on a bus tour, and we were in the South Island in the middle of nowhere, right? And the bus driver said, we're going to stop off at there was a one-shop town in the middle of nowhere. And I thought, I'll just check to see if I've got any reception. I had full bars on 5G.
0: Mm. Yeah.
2: My wife and I were in Vietnam a few weeks ago. Once again, in the middle of nowhere, and there's beautiful valleys and stuff, full bars 5G. When I'm in Melbourne, and I'm listening to the radio on the app on the phone on the train, it cuts out at Footscray. Like, you know what I mean? Like they're the things that I think we do lag behind in Australia on a lot of those technical.
0: Yeah, things. I often think about that too. And we spent so much money on getting this system up of more billions than you and I can ever imagine. Yeah. It still doesn't seem wonderful, because when you do travel overseas, the whole thing seems infinitely more quick.
2: Yes. Oh, absolutely. Yeah. Yeah. And I don't know, I know we've got a small population in a large area. I get that.
0: Yeah.
2: But I don't know. It just seems we are behind the most of the world.
0: When you're talking to a lot of kids in that part of the world, do you get the sense that they know much about Australia?
2: Oh, because I actually do an activity with them in one of the subjects I teach about perception of different cultures. And I ask them about what is their perception of Australia. And the most common responses are kangaroos, blue sky, and beaches.
0: Beaches, yeah.
2: Any perception of another country, if you haven't been there, is what you've seen on telly, if you've seen on brochures, what maybe if other people have been there, what their perceptions are. But yeah, that when someone says where you're from, you say Australia, and they say, oh, Australia, as if they know it.
0: Yeah.
2: But what they actually know of Australia is basically kangaroos. And wide open spaces.
0: I've been trolling through a series called Matlock, which is done by CBS, I think, in America. Mm-hmm. And it features the brilliant Kathy Bates. But in one episode, it dealt with some contacts that they needed in Australia. Where do you possibly think that was set and referenced over and over inside a one-hour episode of Matlock?
2: Be Sydney in the Opera House?
0: Exactly right. Sydney and the Opera House. That was it. That was the only context they had for sharing the idea of this particular scenario that they were judging is part of this one-hour episode was all about Sydney and the Opera House. Done and dusted.
2: Yeah. Just on that, it's just an interesting one. What that activity I was talking about, perceptions of other countries, when I teach the subject in Melbourne and we've got a lot of international students, and I do the same thing for those international students, what was your perception of Australia before you got here and has anything changed? And this one guy, he was from, I think it was Uganda, and his perception of Australia was that everyone was black. I said, really? He said, yeah, because the Australian consulate in Uganda just had all the on the walls and stuff was all Aboriginal paintings and references and stuff. So he assumed, and then when he said he arrived into Footscray, he said, this isn't what I expected.
0: When he arrived into Footscray, that's brilliant. Craig, thank you for saving us in a time of crisis. Appreciate it. Take care and we'll talk soon.
2: Thank you. Bye-bye.
0: In China, Norma Kui Rupp, good morning to you.
1: Good morning. I was just going to say, I don't think Brendan Edwards did win it, Brownlow.
0: No, I didn't. We did a double check on that, and it would appear that wasn't the case. Oh, did you?
1: I went to school with him. Yeah, a little, just out of Kui Rupp called Kui Rupp North,
0: So did you stay in touch? Was it one of those things, or were you just spent some time in class?
1: Yeah, they moved.
0: Yeah.
1: They moved and then he went playing at Hawthorn,
0: And in Melbourne, of course, those Brendan Edwards centres were famous, weren't they? When people went to gyms for the first time, maybe.
1: Yes. Yeah, that's right. I think he's finished up in Queensland doing something like that too, I think.
0: I think he's no longer with us, Brendan Edwards.
1: No, he passed away about 4 or 5 years ago.
0: Yeah, he did, yeah.
1: He was 2 years older than me,
0: Okay, but he wouldn't have been in your class then. He would have just a little older.
1: No, he was a couple of grades ahead of me.
0: So he died at 80. He died at 85 in 2021.
1: Yeah, that's right.
0: Would that be about right?
1: Yeah, he's a couple of years older than I am,
0: So you reckon you're 82, 83. I reckon, go 79, Norma.
1: A little bit more than that, 87.
0: You're 87 now.
1: Yeah, he would have been 89.
0: He would have been 89 if he'd still been with us, correct? Yeah, well done.
1: He had a sister too, Margaret. But I don't know whether she's still alive or not.
0: And Margaret would have been his older sister or younger sister?
1: think she was younger. There was only the boy, one boy and one girl, yeah, two in the family.
0: There you go.
1: Yeah, once I heard Rex Hunt talking about him. He referred to him as a good-looking rooster.
0: Yes.
1: So Ethan Rex or something.
0: That's right. Well, he was. He was a very attractive man.
1: He was. A good person too.
0: Yeah, well, that's the important part, isn't it? He was a good person. That's lovely. Well done, Norma. Thank you. Jack in Richmond. Morning, Jack.
3: It's Jack in Ringwood. Tony,
0: Ringwood. Ringwood. Sorry.
3: That's all right, mate. I thought something interesting that's come up on this capital gains debate, if you're interested.
0: Please.
3: Do you know what the capital gains rate in China is, since you've just had a China man from...
0: We were talking about things happening in China.
3: So do you know what the capital gains rate in China is?
0: You tell us.
3: 20%.
0: Really?
3: So it was brought up in Parliament just yesterday, that fact, and the Liberal Party had done a search on all communist countries, and the highest one they could find was 20%. So now our socialist communist Labor Party is the highest taxing communist government in the world, 47.5%.
0: There's a great piece of information, a great piece of attack.
3: Well, there you go. So it just goes to show what insanity this is and how it'll be a brain drain on our society, because all the intelligent people, as they stated, will end up leaving and going to Singapore and New Zealand or anywhere, even maybe communist China, because our communist regime's even a heavier taxing than the Chinese government.
0: Yeah, and look, how has it gone so very, very pear-shaped in what feels like a reasonably short period of time, Jack?
3: Well, you know, because they only know one policy, and that's overspend. And so when they've turned over every pebble and sucked every drop of blood out, the stones will start singing to the bottom of the pond, Tony. And, you know, I'd say this is a warning sign that this is how they operate. And look out after the submarine decision.
0: Yeah.
3: There's a good chance we might be placing orders to three Chinese communist submarines next.
0: Don't laugh. Do not laugh. Maybe a word in that direction. Who knows? But you're right about that. Thank you. 133693. Peter Tapano, Tony, was also beautiful. Yes, she was gorgeous. Pamela Stevenson, certainly. And Lola Albright from Peter Gunn TV series, Phantom. I'm not familiar with Lola Albright. Tone, there is always a silence. There's the Sounds of Silence by Simon and Garfunkel. Yes. All hands on tech. The ship no longer sinking. Thank you. Mark of Scoresby. Tony, makes you wonder what they're smoking in your secret garden. It does make me wonder too. Jan, Amber, Julian will come to you next. It's Australia Overnight.
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9: Riley says, I want to nominate my much better half, Todd Woodbridge.
10: She says he's a hunk. Well, I think many would agree, and doing really well. Artie, morning.
11: Good morning, Tony and Jay. With the newspapers, I noticed they're getting very thin, but do you remember John English? I'm pretty sure he had a song, Turn the Page.
10: He did, and what a track that was, Turn the Page, a song that was written by...
11: I'm lost. I'm lost. But you know more about it than me, but I was right about the song.
10: You were right about the song. And what a great track that was. He did a wonderful version of it, but it was written by...
11: Oh, I can't remember. You know it, not me.
10: For those that remember the...

0: track. Now, for $100,000, who wrote that song? And somebody that you would probably know, I reckon, Artie?
1: Probably is. I got one more for you.
0: Hang on, one second at a time. So I'll give you a clue on who wrote that Turn the Page, which became a big hit. But it was written by Bob, I'll give you the initials, B.S., and not what you're thinking.
1: Bob Seger.
0: It was Bob Seger.
1: Yeah, I got it straight away.
0: Well done.
1: I'm a big Bob Seger fan. I've got one more for you. I found some coconut oil.
0: Excellent. I'd like to do with that right now.
1: Goanna oil, I should say. Do you know where I found it?
0: Where? In the desert.
1: Goanna oil.
0: In the desert.
1: Yeah, in a solid rock.
0: Oh, Artie, working beautifully. Thanks. Jan, what an hour. An hour of broadcast. Yeah. Memorable broadcast.
2: You're doing well. Just don't get flustered.
0: Jan, I've got a throbber. I've got a throbber.
2: Don't put us on relay through Sydney, please.
0: Okay.
2: Anyway, I just rang up to see if the technical hitches had improved, and they obviously have.
0: They seem that they have, so we've got lots of lines there now, which is great. People that are waiting, which is fantastic.
2: You asked for sexy people on TV.
0: Yeah, just those that over the years that you've found are really excruciatingly attractive, and nobody has mentioned anybody yet from ER.
2: You mean emergency room?
0: That's the one.
2: You mean which one of the doctors? I don't know, but I was going to say Julio Iglesias. He hasn't been on TV for a long time, but he's one that I found pretty sexy.
0: Julio Iglesias, look at you go, girlfriend. Wow.
2: So who's the doctor from? Who's the
0: I don't want to say, but you watch the lines crank up, and they'll be squealing at you and me.
2: Okay.
0: The sexiest doctor on ER. Who then went on to do some pretty amazing stuff. TV shows.
2: You know, I've just had a mental blackout because I know that I've watched that program and I know I liked it. So I'm thinking comedy skits. That's all that's coming into my head is the comedy skits.
0: Was there on the TVs, on the American TV series though, but there wasn't no comedy skits, was there?
2: No, there were comedy memes about those sorts of programs. Now, I just... Finishing up, technical stuff, we do lag behind. We have the technology, but the adversarial political system we have tends to... There's a few reasons, but one of the reasons is that our governments usually kill whatever the previous government was doing in a certain sphere and moved it in a different direction. Or alternatively, we do what America wants us to do, which is why we went from digital, but analog to digital. It was to satisfy overseas communications. We should never have gone off the analog. It was far more efficient for our size country and sparse population across the land. But anyway, we did.
0: That's an interesting, Jan, an interesting observation. Not too sure that I know technically enough about the background to that. Jan, what if I give you the initials and it might help? Are you ready for the great person from ER? Do you want the initials?
2: Yeah, go ahead.
0: First letter G.
2: Yeah.
0: With the second initial, C.
2: You know what? I've had medical appointments all day. I've got to make an excuse now. I've got medical appointments tomorrow. So I'm going to use that as my... I'm distracted. My brain's not working.
0: I know the feeling. Keep listening. Somebody will let us know very well. Steve Allen on LBC ran a very successful program where he would only read emails and text, throw in his own comments. No callers. You should try it. Well, we do have a lot of text. You're right. Whether or not you could do the whole program without putting a call to air. So just blow up that text there, Jay, 749. So all we would have to do then is just read out text after text after text after text in a talk program. Well, maybe. If it works on LBC, no callers. We'd have no callers and just the host reading text. Maybe we should do that one morning. What would people think? Amber, Pete, Julian, and to all those texts now, look at a GC, GC, look at all the GCs there. The song Sounds of Silence Tone by Simon and Garfunkel, first released back in 66, then re-released again in 69. There have not been many re-releases in music history. Very good point. Anybody think of one? 133-693.
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0: Yes, it was. Correct. Jen in Adelaide, 214, spot on. And Loretta says, the initials JC, sexiest man ever. Loretta. And Bob Seger, it was Bob Seger who wrote Turn the Page. If you ever listen to his version of Turn the Page, I think John did a better job, really, than Seeger's a different voice, clearly. But the version of John's a better version of when Seeger does it live. It's lots of it on the online. You'll hear it. Amber in Adelaide. Good morning.
15: Oh, good morning again. Hopefully this time I don't lose you.
0: No, I got you loud and clear this time. We've just had those technical issues, Amber, so humble apologies.
15: You don't need to apologise. It's made the night quite interesting. And I love your ad-libbing. But I do think because this big storm's been moving over from Western Australia.
0: Yeah, Jay said that. Have you been knocked around already with it?
15: Yep, it's over and done with us. And now we've sent it over to you.
0: Thank you very much.
15: Thank you very much. Now, could I first say, George Clooney.
0: That's the one, George Clooney, yeah.
15: Well, that's where he became famous, isn't he? And then went on to do everything else.
0: Yeah.
15: But can I show my age? As a child, I thought Ben Casey, Dr. Ben Casey.
0: Oh, calling Dr. Casey.
15: Yeah. He was the sexiest man alive.
0: He was.
15: And the other one, a show my mum loved, Bonanza, and Little Joe.
0: Oh, yes, Little Joe in Bonanza.
15: Yes, he was my fave.
0: Yeah.
15: Well, I was only like 8 years old or something. And Little Joe in Bonanza, he was a little hunk, so...
0: Yeah, he was at a time when we used to look a little like Little Joe, and now we all look like Hoss.
15: Yeah, I think Mum was... She didn't say much. She was a lot older. She had me very late in life. But I think she liked the big boss.
0: He was fantastic, wasn't he?
15: In my older age, I think, I like how old men look like that. Now, the reason I rang initially, before the weather goes off, the reason I first rang tonight before I heard all the show, as soon as she said go Anna Oil, my dad came back to me. He was, and I'm talking, I was a kid, so I'm talking 60 years ago. He had this tin of go Anna Oil, and it was like, you know how the boot polish used to come in those tins, the nugget boot polish?
0: Mm-hmm.
15: Yeah, and it was in a team like that. He used to say, this is how good this stuff is, see? The outside of the tin's all oily. It seeps through the tin. And in hindsight, probably because his hands were covered in it, but he swore, my big Greek fat wedding or something, and the girl with the father's crazy with the Windex. Doesn't matter what you got, I'll get the Windex. Have you not seen that?
0: No.
15: The first one that came out, it's very funny, My Big Fat Greek Wedding or something.
0: Oh, My Big Fat Greek Wedding,
15: And everything, like, you know, someone's got a sore elbow or something gets Windex in that. And on the day she's getting married, his daughter gets a big pimple. So he grabs the Windex. Well, that's what my dad was like with the Goanna oil.
0: Just slap it on. Goanna oil. Well, the reason I mentioned Goanna oil, it was actually a thing that goes back the year today when it was registered, 1916.
15: Well, that would be right because I was born in that. Oh, now do you want to? Oh, I'm going to. Oh, I'm stealing this off of Leaf's show. But do you know if Marilyn Monroe was alive, she'd be 100 today?
0: I know. It's an incredible story, isn't it? Amber, you look after yourself. It's always good to hear your voice and thank you for being part of the program. We're keeping an eye on as to whether or not we go past 28 million people between now through until 5:30. Pete, morning.
16: Yeah, Tony, just regarding what you're talking about, I think ER. I think ER was the most expensive cast ever to be assembled at one
0: stage. It was a really good lineup, wasn't it?
16: Yes, I think they paid up, I think, close to $1 million per person. I think the first six or a couple, five or six of them were paid per episode. I think just after when Seinfeld cracked the $1 million per episode per person.
0: It was just so frantic, though, wasn't it? I mean, it was exhausting to watch.
16: I was too young. I never got into it. I never liked it. I was too young to watch it.
0: Great program.
16: Back in the day. Tony, did you see a glimpse of the new boat, the BYD boat that came across and everyone's having a little hissy fit? The new electric cars are going to take over the roads of Australia.
0: What'd you say? It's a boat?
16: The Roro boat. They're called Roro boats. Cars on, cars off.
0: They deliver the cars, carrier. You mean?
16: Yeah, car carrier.
0: Yeah, now I'm with you. All right, okay. Yeah.
16: I think the term is stevedoring. I think it's called something like that. And they've touched down and they're saying they're going to take over the sales of Toyota in years to come. And I think everyone's getting a bit worried because they've surpassed almost 90% of the other car brands.
0: Well, what's already intriguing to me, I read in the last 48 hours that the authorities, how do I say this nicely? There is a section of authorities that are saying to politicians, federal politicians, be very careful what you say in your government car, BYD government car, be very careful of what you say in the car.
16: I heard that as well. I heard one of the car tech guys were talking about it. He goes, there's zero chance of that happening.
0: Who said that?
16: It doesn't work like that. I think CarX, there's one of those guys. I know his name. I don't know if I can say his name. Can I say his name? Who was it?
0: I'm not too sure who you're talking to, but the point of that is why would our federal authorities randomly suggest that we should be concerned about that? And why would certainly in America, where they said, well, there are certain products coming out of China that we don't want in this country. We don't want government people using those particular items.
16: It's in the same thing with Huawei.
0: That's one of them, yeah.
16: Yeah. But for the cars one, it was Paul Merrick said it. I think I just watched that clip about 5 minutes ago. You guys, it doesn't work that way. It's not as simple for them to put a microphone or to put a...
0: Well, Paul's a great operator, but I don't dismiss Paul at all.
16: Yeah.
0: But do you then dismiss those that are doing these things full-time each and every day, the security people, and dismiss them at your own risk?
16: Well, it can go the same way with phones. I think the whole American parliament that went into China, they didn't use their own phones. They were given phones by China.
0: Exactly right.
16: And by the time they got off all the meetings and that, they disposed of every phone.
0: Yeah.
16: They weren't allowed to take them back in on the aeroplane and back home.
0: Which is bizarre. Yeah, you're right. Good to talk to you, Pete. Thank you. A Chinese automotive giant BYD landed a ship in Australia loaded. How many cars? 5,000 hybrid and electric cars. The manufacturer rebooted its plans for Australia during the fuel price supply crisis. Grip Motorists electing to send one of its ships to Australia for the first time. How many cars on board? 5,000 hybrid and electric cars. Well done, Pete. Thank you. Julian, we'll come to you straight after this.
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0: Just talking about the recent polls, which has been fascinating as it seems to watch this unfold about what is happening to One Nation, where the reports are that One Nation surging to 31% in the primary vote. So polls are polls are polls are polls are polls. However, if you've got to sort of, you can't ignore them, I don't think, by way of conversation, if nothing else. 31% the primary vote, overtaking Labor at 28, becoming the most popular party in Australia for the first time. So then One Nation has overtaken both major parties to be Australia's most popular political force in a fresh poll that leader Pauline Hanson says shows people want change. Be that as it may. It then goes on. Labor claimed to be unsurprised by those numbers, while the Liberals, this is a commentary, the Liberals are still looking for, quote, a way out of the political death valley. The Libs' political death valley. I'd be fascinated, across Australia, for those that monitor even randomly these matters, is that the sense that you get that the Liberal Party, the once great Liberal Party, Sir Robert, John Howard, Andrew Peacock, the once great Liberal Party, is it in this so-called political death valley? And why? If that is the case, why? And how to repair. 133693. Julian, some dangerous birds that you've seen or know about in Queensland. Julian, we'll come back to you. Sam's in Thomastown. Good morning. Not again. Jay, I tell you, this happens again. I promise you, it will be hurdy-curdy at the moment. Really? 133693. Secret, I'm going back into the secret garden, Jay. Secret garden, secret garden, secret garden. Look at me, look at me, look at me. Nothing? No, nothing. All right. Why don't we...
1: It's like we've gone into the cave again.
0: Oh. Hail Mary, full of grace, help us find some talkback space. There you go. I know. Why don't we, whilst we have to reboot yet again, we'll reboot the system yet again. It's like driving an old Armstrong Siddeley, really. We'll get out there. Why don't we? Can we play a little track while we're waiting? Anything by John English? What do we got by John English? Anything up there handy and tidy? Somebody pointed out by way of a text, John English had a couple of really big hits. Which one would you like to go for, Jay? You choose. This is your opportunity.
1: You want me to choose one? Let's have a look. What have we got? Hollywood 7?
0: Is a really good tragic song.
1: Oh. Do you want to go down the tragic line?
0: What else is there?
1: We've got Words Are Not Enough.
0: Words Are Not Enough was a hit, but yeah, it's okay.
1: Yeah. No? But more Best of John English. That's a nice one from him. It's a collection of all that. All Together Now.
0: No. Oh, well, from the TV show.
1: All Together Now.
0: Why don't we go back to Hollywood 7?
1: Hollywood 7.
0: Hollywood 7, Rooms to Rent When Your Name Goes Up in Lights. This is the great John English. We'll reboot computers yet again. Having fun Tuesday morning, Australia overnight.

0: so good. Haven't heard that for a long time. And when John was doing all those stage shows, when he was a Jesus Christ Superstar, just fantastic. Hollywood 7. It's all part of Australia Overnight.
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11: Well, if all goes to plan, we'll talk to Laura, we'll talk to Johnny DeRemus, and Ender Brady will be here out of the UK. It's a fair bit happening in that part of the world. For how much longer can Prime Minister Keir survive is going to be the question. What will be the answer? We'll find out. Ender Brady coming up the next hour. Australia Overnight with Tony Mack. Good morning.
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12: Good morning, I'm Gabrielle Hodson. Wild winds are lashing southern Australia, causing widespread havoc. Sarah Wiedersen reports.
13: Around 10,000 customers are still without power in WA after severe storms lashed the southern half of the state. In Victoria, SES volunteers have been kept busy, with winds at Melbourne Airport gusting to 83 k's an hour. Victorian SES volunteers have responded to more than 150 calls for help in the last 24 hours. The busiest units have been Emerald, Ballarat, Knox and Lilydale. A warning for damaging winds has been issued for parts of South Australia, Gippsland and in New South Wales along the Great Dividing Range. Sarah Wiedersehn reporting.
12: Two men have been charged after it's alleged they used homemade explosives to blow up an ATM at Melbourne's iconic Victoria Market. The pair, both aged 40 and both from the inner northern suburb of Brunswick, are also facing charges over the alleged theft of more than $5,000 from the machine, as well as conducting endangering life after a third man received serious facial injuries. The Federal Treasurer is talking up a drop in property prices and auction clearance rates, saying it's good news for first home buyers. Australian home prices flatlined in May, with Sydney leading the downturn with a drop of nearly 1%. Auction clearance rates have also been falling in the last few weeks, with experts attributing it to interest rate rises as well as fear over changes to the capital gains tax and negative gearing. Independent MP Allegra Spender says property prices don't need to rise any further.
14: But let's be honest, like, people are being locked out. Every time that property, you know, goes up in cost faster than people's wages, that's another group of people that, you know, who are starting out working really hard and just cannot get onto the property ladder.
12: The Queensland government has doubled down on its handling of protesters opposed to the building of an Olympic stadium in Brisbane's Victoria Park. Deputy Premier Jared Blay says protesters that have been camping in the precinct are now workplace hazard.
15: We don't accept that on any other construction site in Queensland or a building site. It's not safe for not only protesters and those in their tents, but also the workers, and it has to be treated.

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2: It's official. At the age of 44, Serena Williams is going to attempt a return to the professional tennis tour by playing in London after the French Open. Craig Gabriel has more.
4: After nearly 4 years out of professional tennis, Serena Williams is making a return and will start by playing doubles at the Queen's Club next week. She's one of nine mothers who've attempted a return, including Yvonne Goolagong, Margaret Court, Naomi Osaka and Kim Clijsters. Serena was world number one for 319 weeks. She won 73 singles titles, including 23 majors, and is the only player in history to win career golden slams in singles and doubles. Craig Gabriel, Paris.
2: At Roland Garros, latest fourth round winners include Brazilian Jules Fonseca, Italian Flavio Corboli, Czech Jakub Menšík and Diana Schneider. And Matilda's vice-captain says age isn't affecting some of the Aussie team's most experienced veterans. That's the latest in news and in sport.
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0: A strong wind warning, a warning to sheep grazers and a warning for abnormally high tides is in place for the coast. Cloudy today, very high chance of showers with a chance of thunderstorms, winds northerly, 30 to 40 k's. Wednesday, cloudy, very high chance of showers, top of 14. Thursday, cloudy, very high chance of showers, top of 14. And Friday, cloudy, very high chance of showers, top of 14. Heading for a top of 16 today for Warrnambool, Mortlake and Terang, and 17 for Port Fairy.
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0: At the moment, it's 12 degrees.
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12: There you go. I'm looking at some of the texts that say maybe if some of the listeners would like to call the old number. Really? 96900693. Yes. There's a blast from the past. 96900693. If that works, Jay, there will be a walk. There'll be a walkout. It probably does. I think, didn't they have a very similar issue on the weekend with
13: they
12: DJ?
13: Did. Yeah, DJ's program. They had quite a number of calls that dropped out all of a sudden at the coming up to the end of the program, and they resorted to the old one.
12: Yeah, I heard Heidi and Darren talking about it. It was funny. I'm thinking, really? Is that what the technology has gone? Just go back to the old number. Get one of the old numbers. That'll get them on. Laura, everything okay with you?
14: Hi, Tony. Well, I didn't hear the news.

0: the news just disappeared. But the screen on my mobile was also flickering, so it could be something to do with the weather.
1: Yeah.
0: That caused...
1: The technology in Australia is just fantastic, isn't it?
0: Yeah, oh well. It's all part of the fun of life, I suppose, anyway. You're talking about entrepreneurship, I could say the word. Well, I've had it in mind for a while to get everybody, because nobody else seems to have been able to achieve its aim, to get everybody and the whole wide world acquainted with electronic spirit communication, because personally I've been doing it for 30-odd years. And I think it was discovered, well, it was discovered when reel-to-reel tape recorders were invented. I'd say that goes back many decades anyway, back in the 1940s, I suppose.
1: For reel-to-reel?
0: Reel-to-reel tape recorders were first invented.
1: I have to double-check on that to clear when do we have first reel-to-reel? It's a great question.
0: Yeah.
1: You think it could be in the 40s?
0: Yeah, yes. I thought it was about 100 years ago, but no, I think it was more likely the 40s. But anyway, that's when this guy discovered this phenomenon. He was receiving these anomalous voices on his recordings, and absolutely there is no other explanation apart from the discarnate spirit, spirit source, discarnate entities.
1: Sorry, I'm a bit lost.
0: So
1: spirit level being recorded.
0: Yeah, spirit voices he was finding on his recordings. And there is no other. He cannot explain it in any other terms apart from they being of discarnate being origin. So I'm trying to get everybody acquainted with this, because the only way this is going to expedite exponentially is by every electronic whiz in the whole world doing their own research and development. There are a lot of electronic buffs that have never heard of this phenomenon whatsoever.
1: No.
0: It's just amazing after so many decades. But anyway... I don't know how I'm going to achieve this, because there's a lot of
1: The idea of so the recording so-called spirits.
0: Yeah.
1: How do we? Is that a deliberate thing, or is it for the most part? Is it accidental?
0: Well, I suppose it went way back in the 40s. It was accidental, because he wasn't aware of this phenomena. He was just this guy who discovered it was receiving these recordings on his reel-to-reel recordings. No, you don't have to summon these spirits to engage with. They can just come up and proffer information or whatever. They're very, very big on communication. They do want to further this, I believe.
1: What the spirits
0: do. Yes, they do want to further this, advance it, perfect it. I think they're trying also on their side of things. But it needs far more publicity, because I'd say one person in 100 would have even heard about it, even in this day and age. But it's all over the internet. I think, where have these people been? All these EVPs called electronic voice phenomena.
1: It's lost on me, and I don't mind admitting it. It's completely lost on me.
0: It's just as easy as making a phone call. All you do is just ask into an audio recorder. There's no need to develop communication, establish lines of communication, because the first time I asked a question, I got a response back. I asked about a missing pigeon, and they said, dead, hawk. So they're quite knowledgeable.
1: But who did you ask?
0: Oh, anybody in the spirit world.
1: And so you, so hang on. So I've got this picture. So you're sitting on your lounge chair and you say, I want to talk to the spirit world. And you said what?
0: At that point, I was just using a cassette recorder. I just said, what happened to my black pigeon?
1: But why does it need to be recorded, I guess, is the question.
0: Oh, it has to be recorded. Oh, because they need a... how they speak, in inverted commas, is they do not speak into the microphone like we do. They speak by manipulating any ambient sound, by manipulating it and altering to form their own messages. That's how effectively they speak. And so you need a vehicle, a recording, some recording media or device. I can hear them on news reports as well.
1: So you'd be watching the news?
0: Yeah.
1: And
0: very rarely.
1: And then, you'll hear spirits.
0: It's on a recording of the news. If I record the news, yeah, some messages may be on there. But, no, I've just basically been using, in the earlier days, cassette recorder. And then I went on to a digital voice recorder. I think the best ones were the digital voice recorders.
1: Well, so Laura,
0: amazing phenomenon.
1: Maybe I may not be so sensitive. So I've been using a recording device one way or the other, both casually and professionally, for the best part of, I'm going to say 45 years, probably longer, but the best part of 45 years.
0: Yeah. And you've never heard of these anomalous voices?
1: Not once. Has a spirit spoken to me.
0: How is your hearing? How's your hearing?
1: It's really good. I had it tested last year.
0: That's amazing. You haven't even heard like...
1: No.
0: Nothing like that?
1: No, not even close. Heard some tapes going to rewind or fast forward, but no voices. Matter of fact, I've got them now. We will talk to Ender Brady very shortly, but first, Johnny DeRemus, get me out of here, Johnny.
2: This is John DeRemus with The Passing Parade and the story of Antoine Laurent Lavoisier, the father of modern chemistry. Antoine Laurent Lavoisier was no absent-minded professor in the sense of having a befuddled head for finance or an untidy eye for dress. In the words of one of his biographers, Lavoisier's life was one long rush from the counting house to the laboratory. I'll be back to tell you more after this message.
3: Kaiser Aluminum Foil Salesman Faces Life. Today's episode, The Bedtime Story. As we join Clark Smathers, foil salesman, dog lover, daddy, he's tucking his daughter in for the night.
4: Once upon a time, there was a big bad grocer, and he filled up all his shelves with aluminum foil in the regular size.
5: Kaiser foil, daddy?
4: No, that's why he was a big bad grocer.
5: Well, why didn't he make an eenty-weenty space for the Kaiser foil?
4: He said he only had room for the other foil.
5: This is democracy?
4: No, and the people got so mad when they learned the truth, they went into the grocery store, and they huffed and puffed and blew the shelf down.
5: Goody.
4: And the grocer had to build a new, bigger shelf with room for everybody. Big man, little man, other foil, Kaiser foil.
5: It's cool, Ted.
4: That's right. Now pull it up around your neck and go to sleep.
2: Having lost his mother when he was a small child, Antoine Lavoisier was brought up in Paris by a doting aunt and an indulgent father. It was intended that he should follow his father's footsteps and enter the legal profession. But his natural bent for mathematics and chemistry prevailed, and he obtained a job as a laboratory assistant. And at the age of 22, he submitted a plan for lighting the streets of Paris to the French Academy of Science. Though the directors of the academy chose an alternative plan, they were so impressed by the young man's thesis that they took the unprecedented step of publishing it at their own expense. 3 years later, in 1768, he became the youngest man ever to be admitted as a member of the Academy. At about the same time, he embarked on another career, the scientific pursuit of money. Having wormed his way into the Ferme Générale, a company that had bought from the government the concession to collect taxes, he came by a third of a share in the business, that is, one-third of one share, which may not sound much, but it was enough to make him a comparatively wealthy man. He possessed a genius for grasping the fundamentals of any problem, scientific or financial, for eliminating non-essentials and detecting fallacies till he had the most practical solution by the tail. He devoted himself to the betterment of social and economic conditions by inspiring the establishment of savings banks, insurance societies, charitable institutions, and public works. The first of his notable contributions to chemistry was to explode the belief that water, when subjected to repeated distillation, would be converted to earth. From this, he went on to disprove the theory that water, earth, fire, and air were the four ultimate chemical elements. In 1783, he proved conclusively that water was composed of two gases, to which he gave the names oxygen and hydrogen, thus opening up a vast new realm for scientific research. He was aided in his conclusions by the earlier discoveries of Priestley, Boyle, Watt, and other eminent experimenters, but he jealously claimed all the glory for himself. He was not a man to share his triumphs or to give credit where it was due. His flagrant tax exploitation of the masses made him an unpopular figure in Paris. With France teetering on the brink of revolution, he appeared to delight in skating on dangerously thin ice. This proved his undoing. And on May the 8th, 1794, Antoine Lavoisier went to the guillotine at the age of 51, with perhaps his most important work still undone. Had he lived, there is no telling what other discoveries he may have made. Granted, he was an avaricious man, a man of many weaknesses, but few men in history have made more claim to greatness than Antoine Lavoisier, the father of modern chemistry. Our time is up till we meet again for another chapter in the Passing Parade. This is John Doremus. Thank you so much, and goodbye for now.
1: John, thank you for that. Those of you around Australia that use a vape, or the verb you a vape, 133693, need a couple of vapers to join us. 133693, do you vape? Have you vaped? What's the idea behind vaping and why? What do you find attractive? What is it that's interesting about vaping? What do you do that we don't know and don't necessarily understand the idea behind vaping? 133693. We'll talk more of that with Enda Brady.
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1: All right, let's do this.
20: End up.
1: Like Creedence Clear Air Survival. I smelled it through the vape vine. We'll talk about vapes in just a moment. Enda, good morning.
21: Good morning, Tony. How are you?
1: Lots of things. Is all well in the house of Brady?
21: Everything's good. As I speak, I've just been talking to our producer, Jay, there, just telling him I just found out there is a tube strike again in the morning in London and Thursday as well. And this is happening 2 or 3 times a month now. Some of the best paid train drivers in the world, and they want even more money. These guys and girls are earning north of $120,000 a year. They're not happy, and they will bring the city to a standstill again in the morning and Thursday.
1: Is that random?
21: Yes. So that has been sprung on us in the past hour. These talks aimed at negotiations, aimed at fixing this, have broken down again. And, yeah, and they're so adept at timing it for maximum disruption. They realise a lot of people work from home on a Friday, so they've chosen Tuesday and Thursday, and the city will be tumbleweed. God help anyone trying to run a restaurant or a sandwich business or a coffee place, you know, dependent on workers being around. It's going to be another very difficult couple of days.
1: The cost of the economy would be zillions of dollars.
21: Yes, yes. And as I say, we're becoming very, very accustomed to this. My commute, again, I will have to look at in the morning, figure out how I'm getting into the studio, but... yeah, I mean, in this kind of economy and the times we are in, I think a lot of people are just grateful they have jobs, never mind looking for big pay rises.
1: Yeah, it'd be pissed off. I mean, you couldn't drive because it'd be just chaotic, wouldn't it, to drive into town?
21: Yes, it will be. I just think I'm going to have to get up very early and get moving and see what I can do. But, you know, these unions seem to be all powerful. They crack the whip and out the workers go.
1: Don't they ever. Now, just bring people up to date. Nicola Sturgeon, what do we need to know?
21: So, the former First Minister of Scotland, she has given an interview because her ex-husband, who she has no relationship with anymore, Peter Murrell, he's behind bars awaiting sentencing for embezzlement of $800,000. We spoke about this last week, of party funds. He was the chief exec of the Scottish National Party, the SNP. She was their leader. She was Scotland's first minister, and a very good first minister she was for 7 years. Now, this police investigation looking at the allegations of embezzlement, they arrested him, Peter Murrell, and then they arrested Nicola Sturgeon. Now, she was cleared. I know her. I've interviewed her. You get a good sense of someone being around them when the cameras are not on and the microphones are switched off. I've always felt she is as honest and hardworking as the day is long. You could set your watch by Nicola Sturgeon. However, a lot of people are asking questions of how did she not notice the expenditure of her then-husband. So he's being convicted. She has been completely cleared of any wrongdoing whatsoever. Now, he spent about $200,000 on a motorhome, which he parked on his mother's driveway in Scotland, even down to, you know, salt and pepper grinders, Tony, that you get? Everyone has them. I don't know. What would you spend on them? $25, $30 maybe?
1: Oh, depending on what they're made of, but you can spend a lot more or a lot less.
21: Well, he spent a lot more. Just an example of this luxurious spending that he seemed to be addicted to. He spent $4,000 on a pepper grinder.
1: Yeah.
21: Wanker. Yeah. So this, you know, a lot of Le Creuset, those very expensive French cooking pots, like absolutely top-notch everything. And a lot of people who don't like her politics are saying, well, how did she must have known? He even gave her this necklace, which she wore on TV, and it turns out he paid for it with the money he was embezzling. Nicola Sturgeon has now come out. She's given an interview, and she says, I won't apologise because I am not guilty, and I am not apologising for the crimes of my ex-husband.
1: Yeah, she may not be, but I mean, if you and I went home to our respective partners over the years and we said, look, here is $25,000 worth of fantastic equipment for the kitchen, randomly.
21: I'd be asking questions. I know what my wife earns, and I'd be saying, well, hang on, where is that coming from? Certainly if I saw a pepper grinder that cost $4,000, I would be ringing a psychiatrist.
1: What's going
21: saying,
1: on
21: there's
1: here?
21: There's something wrong with you
1: yes,
21: here.
1: Yes, you would think. Now, that's not, in this case, that's not necessarily that she's committed a crime, but you would have to at least, surely in a relationship, Andy, you'd have to question it.
21: Yeah, be curious. But saying that, I think she's a very honest woman. I think she just probably thought, you know, he's on a high salary and he loves me and he likes buying top-notch stuff for the kitchen. But there was an awful lot of top-notch stuff.
1: Just bizarre. Now, I got to tell you, I do not understand the idea of vaping.
21: Me neither. But it's getting increasingly popular, and these things have a certain lifespan. And what we're happening now, what we're seeing is a lot of the garbage companies are getting very, very concerned because every other day one of their trucks is catching fire because these things, when they're finished, have lithium batteries in them, and they're begging people not to chuck them in the rubbish. They go in the rubbish, people don't listen. And the end result is the batteries explode, they catch fire, the rubbish catches fire, and they're putting the safety of the Garbo guys and girls at risk, really. So what's happening today is one of the big Garbo companies has come out and said, look, why don't we have a $10 deposit charge on these vapes? And then that way it will encourage people to recycle them because they'll get 10 bucks back if they bring them into a centralized point to recycle them. So I guess it's one option. But look, I'm walking streets, running roads every day of my life, Tony. And what am I seeing the whole time in ditches, on the sidewalks, everywhere on pavements? Discarded vapes. And they stand out. You can't miss them because for some reason, and forgive me for joining up the dots here, I think they're marketed at teenagers and children.
1: Yeah.
21: They're all very bright colours. You can't miss them.
1: Yeah, they're designed that way. In Australia, the cost of a vape ranges somewhere between 20 and I'm told as high as $150 for a vape.
21: Outrageous. Outrageous. And you know what really annoys me as well, Tony? I'm starting to sound like a very angry man here. When you're out and about, if a car goes past you with the window down, the smell of modern England is strawberry fudge cheesecake because everyone's vaping and that seems to be the flavour. You're walking along, you'll be in the middle of nowhere and you'll think, well, these flowers smell amazing.
1: Mm.
21: And some kid has just gone past with the window down and that's what they're vaping.
1: I go through, pick up a coffee from Macca's most nights. So one for me, one for Gabe in our newsroom. And I noticed a sign the other day, you know, when you go through the drive-thru, please, when you're ordering, do at the window, close the window, or do not vape. Because you can imagine people vaping out of the car, which would go straight through into the store. It's the first time I noticed it. It's bizarre.
21: And I think it's a scandal waiting to happen when scientists eventually figure out what these things are putting into people's lungs. No, thank you.
1: It's very difficult to look really bright, really smart, really clever, and vape at the same time. study that we'll come back. I want to find out. It was an amazing parade for those Arsenal supporters. They'd be beside themselves. Champions League final. Well, we'll find out more about that. Who, how, why, when, and where. Ender Brady in the UK, all part of Australia overnight.
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6: Tuesday, Thursday on Australia Overnight, we catch up with Enda Brady in the UK. There's a great text here, Enda. It says, we are now have become the planet of the vapes. Love it. Just brilliant.
7: I love that. And I think the vapes had more brains, if you ask me. But there we go. I'm sure the internet will come at me. But
6: Let's find out. So are you happy to take a call or two?
7: Yeah, absolutely.
6: James is in Perth. James, say hello to Enda Brady. Enda Brady, this is James. Are you still vaping, James?
8: Well, let me first say this has been fantastic because I've loved Enda for many years and I've never had a chance to say hello. So,
7: hello, James. How are you?
8: You?
7: I love WA. You know that.
8: Well, thanks very much. T-Mac, just to let you know, in Perth, they're banned. No more. Gone. Can't get them.
6: True story. As of when?
8: Absolutely nowhere. Probably 2 or 3 weeks ago. I'm not sure of the exact date, probably 1st of May or 1st. But you cannot buy a vape. People seem to get some that somebody may have left over. I used to go into, and I'll go backwards to how I started and what and all that kind of thing. But I used to go to a place in Murray Street. Tony, you'd know that.
6: Yeah, of course.
8: And they would have people lined up getting 2s and 3 vapes at $50 a shot. And I went in there, and I got to know them. I went in there, they said, oh, we're not getting any for 2 weeks. And I went in there, and there's this poor old soul who I got to know that was sitting there, and he's got his no vape sign up, and he says, we're not getting any more. It's no more coming.
6: James, just by way of fact checking, according to the information that we've got here, James, thank you for that. In WA, all vapes and e-cigarette, regardless of whether they contain nicotine, are strictly regulated. So that's not a ban. They're illegal to sell in convenience stores, tobacconists or vape shops. It can only be obtained from a licensed pharmacy with a doctor's prescription for smoking cessation, which I guess is loosely linked. But whether or not it's completely banned, I guess is... Well, we could discuss that when we need more information about that, Enda.
7: That's brilliant. I mean, I honestly salute the leadership in WA. I just think the only thing we should be putting in our lungs, Tony, is oxygen. That's this might sound a bit self-righteous, but that's where I am on this.
6: Well, you're a runner. I was actually talking to you because I was hosting an event last Saturday here in Melbourne for Camp Quality. And I was surrounded by runners. You know when you're surrounded by, you know, really fit, mean athletes of, you know, anyone from 12 through to 80, and I'm thinking I'm the odd person out here. It was amazing to be part of that culture, as you well know.
7: Oh, brilliant. And Tony, you're not the odd person out. You've got a run in you. You just need to put on some runners and trainers and get out there and do it. And even if it's from 1 kilometre, just start small, little and often, and you'll be welcomed into the running community, honestly. I have to say, the most impressive person I've met this year, a couple of weeks ago in Latvia, in the city of Riga, running a marathon, and I met a little girl who was 11 years old, and she was doing a quarter of the marathon in a relay with her schoolgirl mates. And I just thought, carrying a baton to hand on to the next kid, she was 11 years old, and I just thought, wow, the confidence that will give that child the next day in school, you know, getting a medal, being part of a team, achieving something. Running's a brilliant sport.
6: It is. I tell you what, that parade, it was on the toe, it was fantastic, the Arsenal Trophy Parade. I don't recall seeing anything quite like that in North London.
7: No, well, they haven't won the Premier League for 20 years. And look, it could have been a lot bigger because they unfortunately lost the penalty shootout in the Champions League final in Hungary, in Budapest, the night before. The French team, Paris Saint-Germain, retaining their European title. So they went back-to-back European champions. Arsenal, so much to be proud of this season. They were head and shoulders the best team in England in the EPL, the second best team in Europe, losing just by a whisker on penalties. So unfortunate. And they reckon there was nearly a million people on the streets of North London for that victory parade. So good on Arsenal. Congratulations to them. And we'll see them next season.
6: You're a good man, and look forward to your company again Thursday night. Thursday's part of Australia Overnight. 1 million people. I don't know whether you noticed those pictures on the news. It was really fantastic to watch. We will do this. We'll have a look at the papers the other side. Gabe will join us after the news. Lots of things in the papers to discuss. And plenty of time for your calls as well. One, we think it's working perfectly. Who would have thought? 133-693. Good morning.
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0: 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What? 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
19: 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The characters are portrayed by radio actors reading a script. Some episodes may contain material which some people may find offensive or upsetting. If you are likely to be offended, we suggest you don't listen to this serial and rejoin Australia Overnight in about 10 minutes' time.

0: I couldn't turn back now. I was too deeply involved. I would become Harrow Beasley's partner in the scheme to trick a Roger Allenbury out of a great deal of money. In return, I would be assured of Beasley's silence and his cooperation in continuing to elude the police. Meanwhile, in Larson, there had been a new development. It seems Rowley had gone to London and had spoken to a newspaperman about the press's sudden silence over Julian Kilburn's murder. On his return, he'd found Leonie Kilburn waiting for him at the station. She'd driven him out to a spot just beyond the town limits, and there, strangely enough, she'd pleaded with him to leave Larson immediately.
1: Just go, Rowley. Don't ask any questions. Just believe me when I say that you're in very grave danger.
2: Danger?
1: I mean that.
2: I'd like to know more about it. No, I mean it. After all, you meet me at the station. That in itself's a puzzle. How did you know which train I was on? And then you drive me to this spot and implore me to leave town. Oh, I could be forgiven for wondering.
1: Oh, let's not fool around any more, Rowley. My meeting with you was no accident.
2: Oh, I gathered
1: and
2: that.
1: And you've met my mother before. You met her on Hampstead Heath when she was there looking for Cake and Neil.
2: Go on, don't stop now.
1: And you're here in Larson not because you want to open an office, but because you want to find out as much as you can about my brother's death. Don't bother to deny it.
2: Who's denying it?
1: And you're being watched night and day.
2: I'm flattered.
1: Oh, you fool!
2: You're a fine one to talk. I'll bet this outburst of yours wasn't part of the plan.
1: I said to myself once, Leonie, my girl, that emotion called love is for fools. There's no percentage in it. Makes you do crazy, stupid things. And now, look at me. Just look what I'm doing now. Should get my head examined.
2: Leonie.
1: Yes, I'm in love with you, Rowley. That's a great big laugh, isn't it? Smart, smooth little Leonie. She's fallen head over heels in love. And do you know what's so priceless about it? I knew it was going to happen. I actually knew it was going to happen.
2: I'm sorry.
1: For me? Oh, don't be. I've absolutely no one to blame but myself. And, of course, you can't be in love with me. Because you're crazy about the Keneal girl. Right? Yes. Right.
2: That's something I couldn't help.
1: Love. It's crazy, isn't it?
2: Perhaps.
1: It must be. Look at me. I've let the cat out of the bag, haven't I? I've opened my big mouth. Why? Because more than anything else, I didn't want you harmed. Didn't want you hurt.
2: I'm very grateful to you, Leonie.
1: You know what you should have done. Do you know what the smart thing would have been for you to do?
2: What?
1: To deny that you love Cake and Eel. To tell me that it wasn't true. I would have believed you.
2: What would I have gained by doing that?
1: You'd have gained a powerful ally, Rowley. You'd have had me willing to sacrifice anything for you. Anything, everything. My family. You didn't play it smart, did you, Rowley?
2: Evidently not.
1: You're a fool. I'm not the sort of woman who takes a defeat gracefully.
2: So, now you're an enemy.
1: I don't know yet. Probably. You came to Larson to get information about Julian's death. Well, from here on, you'll find out nothing. And you'll be darn lucky if you get away from this town unscathed, my fine, dashing young man.
2: You won't tell me what you were trying to warn me against?
1: It's getting cold. Let's get back to Larson.

0: little fool.
1: I couldn't help it, Mother. I couldn't help it.
0: What else did you tell him?
1: Nothing else.
0: And you assured me
1: that
0: you...
1: that's right. I assured you that I wouldn't become emotionally involved. Well, it's something over which I had no control. But you know something? I'm glad I told him what I did. I'm glad.
0: Oh, stop it. You're getting hysterical.
1: I'm sorry. Only I never felt like this before. I fought against it so desperately hard. It was no good, though. I love him. That's all there is to it. You wouldn't understand.
0: Wouldn't I? You think I've never been in love, child? Oh, I know what it means. I know what it's like. It's a dreadful weakness. Sometimes it's absolute torture for a woman, especially when her love is not returned.
1: Yes. Torture.
0: I do understand, Leonie. And I know that you're suffering. But there's too much at stake. You must know that.
1: Somehow it doesn't seem as important as it did.
0: This thing can destroy us all. If the truth is ever known, it means we're finished, all of us.
1: I didn't mean to babble.
0: I know. Now, what we must do is to think how best we can salvage the situation. Perhaps even turn it to our advantage. Corbett knows that he's being watched, knows that his every movement is being watched. He knows that it's not to our advantage that he should find out anything more about Julian's death, but he doesn't know why, and that's the important thing. He doesn't know why.
1: He's no fool.
0: Oh, I realize that.
1: Give him time and he'll find out everything.
0: He's made you suffer, and for that there's only one thing to do. Now you must make him suffer.
1: I can't do that.
0: Oh, it is the only way to cure the hurt. Otherwise, it will be with you for the rest of your life.
1: If he'd never met Kay Kinneil, I could have made him love me.
0: If he had never met Kay Kinneil. You've given me an idea, child. Yes, you've given me the answer. You want him.
1: Yes.
0: Then you shall have him, Leonie, under your own terms.
1: What do you mean?
0: As I said, he must suffer. First, he must suffer. He must be disillusioned and disenchanted. And after that, he will need comforting. And I'm sure that you will be able to do that. He will want to forget, and you will help him.
1: You're talking in riddles, Mother.
0: Not really. As a matter of fact, it is all very simple. Very simple.

0: Just a moment, I'm coming. Yes, what?
1: Mrs. Kilburn.
2: May I come in, Mr. Corbett?
0: Yes, I suppose so.
2: Thank you. You are surprised to see me.
0: Frankly, yes.
2: Oh, may I sit down?
0: Oh, of course, I'm sorry.
2: I thought it was about time we put an end to our subterfuge, this pretense that we had never met before.
0: Mrs. Kilburn, may I remind you that I wasn't a party to that subterfuge. You were the one who...
2: Oh, I don't deny it, but at the time it suited me to act that way.
0: And now?
2: Now I think I should take you into my confidence.
0: Oh?
2: You think me a very disagreeable and vicious old woman, don't you?
0: No,
2: Oh, I know very well you do, and I suppose you're justified in thinking that. You firmly believe that I'm dedicated to the task of hunting down Kay Kinneil and reaping my vengeance on her for the death of my son.
0: I seem to remember that once saying all you wanted to do was to help her. I find that very hard to believe.
2: Yes, I don't doubt it, because it is not true. I wanted your cooperation, and I thought I would get it by saying that.
0: You're gone.
2: Well, I didn't get it. Oh, you're not a fool, Mr. Corbett, and that was the mistake I made right from the start. I underestimated you, and in doing that, I succeeded only in antagonizing you.
0: Look, Mrs. Kilburn...
2: No, please let me continue. The main trouble is that you're not just a bystander in this whole business. You're rather deeply involved, aren't you? Emotionally, if nothing else. You're in love with Kay Kinneil. Well, that is understandable. She's a very attractive girl.
0: Please, get to the point.
2: Certainly. She killed my son. She murdered him. Oh, I know you don't subscribe to that idea. You believe her to be an innocent victim of circumstance. But that is exactly what she wanted you to believe.
0: Mrs. Kilburn, it may interest you to know that we've been unable to convince Kay that she's innocent. She's still on the run from the police. Well, surely that's proof enough that she still believes she killed your son.
2: One cannot help but admire her cleverness, you know.
0: What do you mean by that?
2: That is exactly what she wants you to believe. That's the way she plays it, Mr. Corbett. That's the way she plants the germ of an idea into your head. And eventually, without having said a word in her own defense, she has you believing that she is innocent.
0: Ah, oh, that's ludicrous.
2: Is it? I think it's ludicrous that grown men should be so easily taken in by a woman's helpless gesture.
0: Men?
2: You think you're the only one? You and Londini the clown, you and Peter Gunther, you imagine that you're the only ones? Oh, she's been eluding the police for a long time now, hasn't she? She couldn't have done that on her own. She's had help right from the very start. Others like yourself, others that she's fooled and tricked, Mr. Corbett. And she's still doing it, I'll wager. Oh, she's clever, devilishly clever. And she did murder my son. And I can furnish proof that will satisfy even you.

0: Rowley searched Victoria's face for some sign that she might be lying, that this might be just another trick. But there was nothing. His mind raced back to Hampstead Heath, picturing everything that had gone before, examining again his love for me. Could it stand this test? Was it conceivable that I could be guilty after all? Had he been tricked right from the very start by the girl on the run?
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11: Gabrielle is in the newsroom. The other side will have a look at what the papers are doing. And we'll ask the question. We'll ask the question. How do we ban the police from telling lies? Is that a possibility? Could there be legislation in place that insists that politicians, by definition, don't tell lies? Would that make a difference to the political conversation? 133693, and we're nudging 28 million people in Australia. Should happen in the next hour.
12: Vacuuming and mopping your most hated chore? Discover the RoboVac range that changes all that at Harvey Norman Electrical Warrnambool.
13: I'm Gabriel Hodson. Claims today that the Federal Treasurer's top number cruncher has incorrectly calculated the benefit of the current tax and housing system. News Corp says there are claims new modelling shows that under the current settings, median income earners have benefited by about $5,700 over the course of their working lives. But in a check of the spreadsheets used in the writing of the Treasurer's speech, the benefit is more than $10,000. The blunder downplays the advantages of the existing tax system for middle income earners. Warnings have been issued for damaging winds in parts of South Australia, in Gippsland and in New South Wales along the Great Dividing Range. Sarah Smith is in Perth, where a severe storm has left thousands of WA customers without power for a second night.
14: At Cape Naturalist, wind gusts of up to 135 kilometres an hour were recorded, while on Rottnest Island, swell peaked at 10 metres. There's been almost 850 calls for assistance across the state. The SES kept very busy. A handful of flights also had to be diverted from Perth Airport to the regional city of Kalgoorlie due to those strong winds, and some passengers were forced to spend the night on the airport floor as accommodation was booked out.
13: A 12-year-old in Sydney's North Shore has been struck by a marked police car on the Pacific Highway. The collision happened around 20 past seven while police were responding to a fire in St Leonard's. The boy is in a stable condition. A rude shock for the occupants of a home in Sydney's southwest last night. A pursuit involving a 17-year-old learner driver began in Ingleburn and ended around 9:20, crashing into a local house. No one's been hurt. The youth is due in the children's court later this month. A website taking bets on footy games between elite private schools has been reported to the Victorian Gambling and Casino Commission, which bans bets on sports involving children. The Age says the website, APS Bet, allows punters to gamble on games between some of the nation's most exclusive schools, including Geelong Grammar and Scotch College. It was still operating on Monday morning, but now appears to be shut down. Queensland researchers say the naming of three new snake mantis species is a boost for the local environment. Leaf planking praying mantis have been discovered in areas including Townsville, Brisbane and PNG. PhD candidate Matthew Connors says they can be predators or prey.
15: These snake mantises are carnivores, they're predators and they eat other insects, but they're not very big. They're only a couple of centimetres long, so they'll mostly be eating little flies and mosquitoes and that sort of thing. So obviously we love them because they eat mosquitoes. But at that size, they're also a great food source for other types of animals.
13: Finance, and the Aussie dollar's buying 71.6 US cents. The Dow Jones is down 31 points and the Nasdaq's up.

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2: Todd Payton slamming his side's slow start after the Raiders shot out to a 3-try lead.
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2: Day 9 of the French Open continues this hour with a big fourth round match between Naomi Osaka and world number one Arena Sabalenka. American Madison Keys is the latest player out of the tournament after losing to Diana Schneider in 3 sets. And Italian Flavio Corboli is into the quarters for the first time. That's the latest news in sport.
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0: A strong wind warning, a warning to sheep grazers, and a warning for abnormally high tides is in place for the coast. Cloudy today, very high chance of showers with a chance of thunderstorms, winds northerly, 30 to 40 k's. Wednesday, cloudy, very high chance of showers, top of 14. Thursday, cloudy, very high chance of showers, top of 14. And Friday, cloudy, very high chance of showers, top of 14. Heading for a top of 16 today for Warrnambool, Mortlake and Terang, and 17 for Port Fairy.
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0: At the moment, it's 12 degrees.
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0: come and join Melbourne right now. 13 degrees on the way for that 17. Perth, it is 11.5 to 19. The expected top in Adelaide, 15.5 degrees, 17. The expected top. Gabe from our Australia Overnight Newsroom. Good morning.
1: Good morning.
0: John Farnham. Tickets go on sale today.
1: Oh, wow.
0: Ticketek. Tickets, 10 o'clock today. Celine Dion, Hugh Jackman, Keith Urban, Richard Marx, Jimmy Barnes, Tina Arena, Ross Wilson, Kate Sobrunner, many more will perform the mega show Rod Laver Arena, September 10. I wonder who will do this.
1: Huge, so absolutely huge. Massive. I have given up already on trying to get tickets.
0: So
1: it will be very
0: 10 o'clock will be, and somebody over the weekend said to me, they'll be lining up, ready to go, guaranteed. And it's somebody that we all know and love, so I won't mention that person on there.

0: But they're hoping to be able to get a ticket or a couple of tickets.
1: But do people still line up for tickets? You just sort of wait ring, and then you get online.
0: When I say
1: do
0: line
1: do you remember
0: up,
1: the days when you used to camp for hours, days outside the local Bass agency? So you'd be first in the door at 4 a.m. and get your ticket.
0: Remember it? I had people do it for me.
1: You didn't do it yourself?
0: No.
1: Camping out there with your sleeping bag?
0: It's the primary...
1: It's a rite of passage.
0: It's the primary reason I got into a broadcast.
1: Really? Mm. To get free concert tickets?
0: Complimentary movie tickets.
1: Oh, okay.
0: Complimentary movie tickets. I thought, this is a great idea. As a kid, I thought, well, if I get into radio, complimentary tickets to go and see shows in the theatre.
1: Yeah, but how many do you get and what sort of shows?
0: Got two a
1: is
0: year.
1: Is it the local kids' pantomime or is it...
0: In Mount Gambier, two a year. Thought it was... Just King Farouk.
1: Okay.
0: Newspapers, what are you looking at? That's the big. That's one of the big stories in the paper today.
1: Happy birthday. I've got a little piece of audio here. It's someone's birthday, and I think this has gone under the radar a bit, but have a listen to this.
2: Happy birthday to you. Happy birthday. Happy birthday, Mr. President. Happy birthday to you.
0: Did you notice my tongue just, licking the lips?
1: I think she should have been singing happy birthday to me. She would be 100 today. Can you believe that?
0: Is it yours today?
1: No. It's Marilyn Monroe's birthday. Monroe. She would have been 100. Ooh. Can you believe that?
0: I know.
1: Wow.
0: The time goes.
1: And I didn't realise how close in age she was to Queen Elizabeth. Because you think about it, she would have turned 100 not that long ago.
0: Would
1: so
0: have.
1: She was in 32 films during her lifetime.
0: 32.
1: And the last one 32. Wasn't quite finished.
0: Yeah.
1: But the first one was called Dangerous Years, 1947. Never heard of it. The first one I'd heard of, The Asphalt Jungle, 1950. Niagara, 1953. Gentlemen Prefer Blondes. And then she had a dozen, actually.
0: Just the title of that film alone probably sent
1: Gentlemen Prefer Blondes. Yeah. How to Marry a Millionaire. No Business Like Show Business. 7 Year Itch. That very last one was Something's Got to Give, 1962. But we still talk about her.
0: Like it was yesterday. We're looking at population. And so as we speak, the population of Australia, 27,999.
1: And? 919. Oh, so we've got 81 to go. We need 81 people to come through the airport or something, or 81 babies, you know.
0: There's that. Now, how this is calculated, every birth, one birth every 2 minutes and 16 seconds.
1: Okay, so roughly one person a minute, roughly?
0: Sadly, one death every 3 minutes and 33 seconds.
1: Yeah. There are more births than deaths, though.
0: One person arriving in Australia every 59 seconds. Seems more sometimes. One Australian resident leaving to live overseas every 2 minutes. The overall total population increase of one person every 1 minute and 15 seconds.
1: That's mind-blowing, isn't it?
0: Well, I reckon we'll do it before we finish at 5.
1: Read that figure out again.
0: I reckon we'll do it before 5:30.
1: If it's roughly 1 a minute, you've got 80 minutes, so 60...
0: Won't be far away.
1: No.
0: Leading into the brekkie program.
1: 5:30, you reckon?
0: We will deliver...
1: Why don't we bet on this?
0: We will deliver numbers to the 3AW brekkie program... Unimaginable.
1: Look, 28 million. Look, it's just hit 27,999,920.
0: 920. So 80.
1: 80.
0: You need 80 more.
1: 80 more babies, people through the airport, whatever. Just 80 more.
0: Thank you. What else are you looking at? Don't leave that up there, Jay.
1: I've never been so excited about a large number.
0: Leave that up there, Jay. It's very,
1: Speaking
0: very funny.
1: Speaking of betting, will it be 5:30 or after 5:30? Anyway, private schools in Victoria.
0: Sorry, just before you go on, maternity wards around Australia, those that are listening, mums that are about to give birth in the next, you know, 10 minutes or so.
1: Pump them out.
0: If you could just give us a quick call, 133. If you've got nothing better to do, 133693.
1: That'd be great. The 28 millionth baby. I better get this right.
0: Yeah. So maybe that's it. So maybe we could have the 28 millionth Australian, if it's a baby born, on this program.
1: That'd be amazing.
0: Wow, 28 million Australian.
1: If you're a nurse or just someone waiting for your baby to be born, give us 21. Oh, it's only 79 more to go. Okay. I'm very excited here. There's a new... There's a website out there which is taking bets on basically children's football.
0: Yeah, well, you can bet
1: highly
0: on
1: highly illegal. It's been reported to the Casino Authority, but it's with the APS, so the it's elite private schools. It's the Scots Colleges, the Geelong Grammars, that sort of thing. I can't believe this. People bet. Who bets on this stuff?
0: Everybody.
1: Children's football.
0: Have I shown you? There's an app on my phone that I put down because I didn't believe it. Now I probably won't be able to. No, it's not that one. It's another one, and I can't find it quickly enough. But you can bet on anything.
1: Like two flies going up a wall or something?
0: Oh, more than that. You can bet on when the war will end.
1: Oh, okay. What if you've got inside information? What if you've got a nuclear bomb, you know?
0: Well, there's that. And I just can't find the... It's not... oh, there it is there. Found it. So I'll show you that. You keep talking. I'll show you this. So
1: okay.
0: You can bet on... US versus Iran, a permanent peace deal. When would you expect a permanent peace deal? You can bet on the tennis, obviously. You can bet on an Iran ceasefire and continues through until when?
1: Okay. So how long a ceasefire lasts?
0: You can bet on a US-Cuba diplomatic meeting. When will they have that meeting? You can bet on that. You can bet on the Colombia presidential election.
1: Can we bet on when the Victorian election will be?
0: Well, there you go. Speaking of which, one
1: I think
0: of the
1: I might win that one.
0: I know. One of the stories in the Herald Sun today talks about, well, the headline is Labor Pants on Fire and We Can't Stop It. The question that I asked just before the news, before you were, because you wouldn't have been listening, is could we in fact make it policy, legislate that politicians be not permitted, so they would be fined heavily, chastised, as the nuns would have said. You will be chastised for telling a lie.
1: They wouldn't have a job, would they?
0: There'd be nobody.
1: We'd all be broke.
0: Nobody in the parliament.
1: I don't think they should pay money because some of them are quite wealthy people. Money's meaningless. I think they should lose their job.
0: Because they
1: tell
0: a lie.
1: Then they'd be crying. Yeah, yeah. But... there's an interesting one, Herald Sun today, about some figures quoted during the Treasurer's speech, and looks like the wrong figure was quoted, but it makes the current tax system on housing, that sort of thing, look a lot...
0: A little silly, to say the least.
1: But a very clever journo has actually looked at the original figures and said, hang on, you're quoting from the wrong column here.
0: It's a big oopsie. The other one that will be of interest, I would have thought, if not before... AI.
1: Oh, dear.
0: So there's probably a time not that far away where the job that you and I are doing right now behind these two microphones possibly could be somebody, so the listeners could be listening to somebody who is completely artificial. Oh, wait.
1: With an American accent who pronounces everything really, who says choreo instead of cario.
0: But I don't think at the end of it, nobody will be bothered about that. That won't be the important factor.
1: You reckon?
0: Yeah. Look, I can imagine. I mean, there are people now who have a romantic interludes with AI bots.
1: Oh, it's that's sad, thing. Isn't it? Really?
0: I know. Interlude being the operative word.
1: But I hear and see so much AI slop and it's a totally, it's an American accent, it's a bloke, they're pronouncing everything very wrongly, the grammar's up the creek it's artificial stupidity, you know.
0: But I don't know that we're ever going to turn this around. This is now more valuable in Japan. AI now, the brand, I haven't got the brand in front of me, as of yesterday, an AI brand that is now worth more money in Japan than Toyota.
1: Oh, that's scary.
0: It's scary.
1: Yeah.
0: Scary in that it's extraordinary in our lifetime.
1: I'm scratching my head, Tony.
0: Keep on scratching,
1: it's
0: baby.
1: It's not that intelligent, really.
0: What are you looking at?
1: Oh, well, we have a Tasmanian story of the day and we have a little, hang on, no, yes, no.
3: I love Tasmania, you love Tasmania, we love Tasmania,
1: can we skip that forever? Or you just want to torture me with that thing?
0: Some of us are starting to like it. You know, if it's the old gag, isn't it? If you do it long enough and often enough, you start
1: all
0: to like
1: right.
0: it.
1: All right. Now, a couple of years ago, some of the mainland states had rules put in place about renters and...
0: 75 to go.
1: Renters and pets.
0: 75.
1: Okay, till we get to 28 million.
0: Yep.
1: Now, a tribunal has ruled that renters can keep a dog despite landlords' fears their garden would be damaged in a major test of Tasmania's new pet laws. So apparently Periwinkle the rescue cat was a bit of a test case last year and the renters lost in that case. But now we've got this Staffordshire Terrier. Now, the tenants don't actually own the dog. They want to buy the dog, but the landlord has said no because we have a beautiful garden and we don't want it, you know, dug up.
4: No more.
1: Or peed on or whatever. But, yeah, they've taken it to a tribunal and won. So this one-year-old blue Staffy Terrier can stay. There you go.
0: Were you ever a dancer?
1: Oh, gee, you ask my kids that and they just cringe in embarrassment. I'm not very good.
0: So did you not, you never studied dancing?
1: No, I didn't. I didn't, no.
0: All right, okay. It's probably lost on you.
1: I would have liked to have done it.
0: One of the headlines in the paper today in The Age, the four joyful secrets to dancing happily through your later years.
1: Oh, what are they?
0: Well... it's a long story. Do you want me to?
1: Well, okay. Number one, not caring what your kids think and how embarrassed they are.
0: Well, like nobody's watching was the slogan, was it? Dance like nobody's watching.
1: Yep. Mm. That probably says it all.
0: Mm, pretty much. Put time into new and existing relationships. Adjust to changing, challenging situations. Share yourself, and just keep on dancing.
1: Keep moving.
0: Keep on dancing, Maria.
1: Yeah.
0: Joyful secrets to dancing.
1: I like that.
0: Years ago, for a fundraiser, we did a local version of Dancing with the Stars.
1: Oh, really?
0: Ooh.
1: Here in Melbourne?
0: No, it was in Perth.
1: Okay.
0: And I had a dance teacher.
1: You did it. Mm. Okay.
0: And so we did a waltz.
1: Yeah.
0: And the tango.
1: So what did you wear for this?
0: Oh, you got all dressed up, all gowns and things.
1: Yeah.
0: We rehearsed for about 6 months.
1: Okay.
0: And then it was a big ball and then... the Commissioner of Police, the then Commissioner of Police in WA won it with his dance teacher.
1: That would be so much fun.
0: His dance teacher, we introduced, who at that stage was playing for the West Coast Eagles, now coaches Sydney Swans. We introduced them.
1: Hang on, the dance teacher?
0: The dance teacher.
1: And the coach?
0: We introduced to who is now the coach of the Sydney Swans.
1: Oh, okay.
0: And that's how they met.
1: Through
0: dancing.
1: Amazing.
0: Mm, I know. Thank you. That's all I've got. You've got nothing else?
1: That's it for now. Yep.
0: 927.
1: There's a lot happening, but... Hang on. So for people who are just tuning in, Australia is about to have its 28 millionth person. Yep. Okay? We're up to 20... There's a clock the Bureau of Stats puts out. We're up to 27,999,927.
0: Yep, 28.
1: So, 28 now, okay.
0: So it's going up.
1: All right. So if you're having a baby, give us a call. We'd love to know if it's the 28 millionth Australian.
0: And how it's calculated, just so people are not being silly about this, one birth every 2 minutes and 16 seconds, one death every 3 minutes and a half, one person arriving to live every 59 seconds, one Australian resident leaving every 2 minutes, and the overall total population increase, one person every minute and 15 seconds. And so we're now watching. So we currently stand 27,999,928.
1: The person who alerted me to this clock, they thought it was going to tick over 6, 7, 8 o'clock last night.
0: No, we've got
1: and
0: it.
1: I thought, oh, yeah, maybe about midnight, 1 o'clock, and now it's looking closer to maybe 5.30.
0: We're going to hand it over. We reckon we can hand over, Jay, don't we? Maybe 28 million potential listeners to the Brekkie Show.
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0: 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Julian, Mark, Jack, Justine, we'll come to you next. 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Thank you, Gabe.
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0: 133-693 is our telephone number. We're fascinated, Jay, aren't we, by this population clock, which now stands, leaders, into like a some sort of fundraiser, isn't it? A tweet, thank you. 27,999,931 and counting. We reckon we can get to 28 million before the Brekkie program starts. Ross and Russ here on 3AW. 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Marky, stall.
23: Marker, over. Hey, I wonder if they're going to get a bronze plaque, but don't let the Senator Andrew government make it.
0: No, it wouldn't be good.
23: No, well, they'd have to go down to Office Works and put OHN on it.
0: Okay, right.
23: I'm coaching Carlton.
0: Right. Excellent.
23: Right. Yeah, well. So what if they left out the honourable on the plaque? Now they've got to go and waste all this money again. More added costs.
0: Sorry, which plaque are you talking, old son?
23: Oh, about that one with that stupid underground railway line.
0: More information?
23: The big kerfuffle yesterday about how they just put Jacinta Andrews open this on. Oh, but they forgot to put the OHN on front. Oh, it's been in the papers everywhere, Macca.
0: No, I haven't spotted it, so I'm not clear about what you're talking about. It's hard,
23: oh,
0: it's hardly
23: a
0: big story.
23: I took and whinge about it.
0: Who was?
23: Jacinta Andrews is having a big sook and whinge about it.
0: Right, riveting stuff.
23: They stuffed the bronze plaque up, opened on this day by Jacinta Andrews.
0: Well, I'm looking at Jay, and Jay has no idea what you're talking about either.
23: About the suburban rail loop. On this day, it was opened by the Honourable. It should have been the Honourable Jacinta Andrews, but they didn't. They forgot the Honourable bit, the OHN.
0: Oh, now I'm with you. Okay. Well, she's in touch.
23: She's having a sook and whinge.
0: Well, in fairness, Mark, we don't want to trivialise these things too much. You would, and whilst it's not, you know, she's entitled, if we're going to do these things, we should do them well. That should be a standard for each and every one of us, surely.
23: But the person that wrote the plaque probably got a pay rise and
0: Well, Mark, you don't know that. You just make that crap up.
23: Oh, that bit I did.
0: Yeah.
23: Anyway, I tell you what's some great... Oh, I couldn't believe it out at Eucla and Border Village yesterday. What a windstorm.
0: It was incredible, wasn't it, in WA?
23: Oh, unbelievable. That's what I wanted to... Oh.
0: And there's still a lot of people without power, so there are trouble... people, and a lot of people have lost roofs and things, so it's an issue. You're a drag. Thank you. More entertaining than what? And another one, just blow that one up there, the one ending in 564. Why don't you just move on and stop talking drivel? Why do you constantly interrupt with your thought bubbles and personal agenda? Just so rude. You'll have to give me some more background on that. I'm not too sure what you mean at all. But keep sending the really, really nasty, bitter and twisted little texts from your computer, and I'll send you some from mine. Look at that. That current countdown, 27,999,934, Jay. 934.
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0: Julian, just a quickie. Hello.
8: Good morning, Sir Tony. Is that you?
0: Go ahead. You're talking to Tony. Go ahead.
8: Yes, I'm talking about magpies.
0: Yes, go ahead.
8: Quick about a very, very, very dangerous bird thing. We're talking about magpies in Queensland called the cassowary. It's a highly dangerous bird. Don't approach it because it can attack. And it's got a very strong beak.
0: Well,
8: have you heard of a cassowary?
0: I have. So have you been damaged? You said a little damaged.
8: Don't go near it. It's a highly dangerous bird. Now, there's a familiar with the Gould League, aren't you?
0: Familiar with the...
8: The Gould League. G, not the footballer. G-O-U-L-D. They used to be from England and they have members in Australia. They still exist. The Gould League. They're bird watchers. They still have bird watchers.
0: Oh, no, I did not know. The Gould League.
8: And also, do you remember very quickly in the Tiny Tips tea, there used to be bird cards.
0: Oh, yes, I do remember them. They were quite collectible.
8: I'm very quick. I must say that I had been attacked some years ago, not only by a magpie, but a Indian minor bird. There are certain types of minor birds that are protected, and there are other ones that are English introduced birds that are a pest bird that eat eggs of protected birds.
0: Oh.
8: The Indian miner.
0: Yeah.
8: And the other one with the white feathers. They're a protected species, right?
0: So did you get attacked in Queensland?
8: I lived in Queensland for a while.
0: Yeah.
8: And I had been attacked here in Armidale by one of the Indian miner birds. I got hold of and shooed the bird away, but they can be very dangerous in nesting too.
0: Oh, Julian, I'm sorry you had to go through that. Have you recovered?
8: Yes, I'm fine. Another question. When you have they had an article in the Colac Herald a couple of years ago, the caller from Colac might remember, a man who was attacked in Colac by a fox. He picked it up, he grabbed it by the tail, it was taking one of his chickens. There have been articles mentioned in the papers and on the breakfast program fairly recently about there has been attacked by foxes. Not to go near foxes. They are normally docile, but there have been several incidents around Melbourne and country areas around Victoria and other places of people being attacked by foxes.
0: Little foxes everywhere. Julian, thank you. Jack in Ringwood. We're doing the countdown. We'll keep you up to date on the numbers, whether we get to 28 million between now. Oh, look at that. Only 61 to go. So very close now. 27,999,939. So 51 more people. And we hit 28 million in Australia. Jack in Ringwood, morning.
9: Tony, listen, if we go to AI, they're gonna have to AI your voice saying, I know.
0: I know. I know. Could you? Having said that, David, our dear friend David, who did our opening song a couple of years ago now, and he sends through. He plays with AI all the time, and he's done some extraordinary things that he sends through to Jay in particular. One of which is me singing the opening song. It's not a good look.
9: Anyway, I just want to point out and just help Mark out a little bit. Look, the reason why there's a big hoo-ha about these plaques, how much if you had a couple of, if you built a rail system and you had some plaques made for yourself, Tony, how much do you think they'd cost?
0: To do a plaque, I've got no idea these days.
9: Obviously, there's a few.
0: I don't know. You'd want to spend probably $400 or $500 on a plaque.
9: 38,000 or something in those realms.
0: Get out of town.
9: I'm not. They've made a mistake and they've got to be remade at 38,000.
0: Get out. Really?
9: Yes, that's what. And they've missed, and they not only missed out on the honoree, Miss Jacinta Andrews, they apparently had some misspellings in there, which at that cost you'd think, oh my God.
0: Oh, seriously. Now I know what you're talking about. All right, now I understand. Half the time I never know what Mark's talking about anyway, and now I quite understand. Well, you would imagine that that shouldn't be payable if they've stuffed it up. Why would we be paying for it?
9: Well, you know, look, it's like the rail line to, you know, Aubrey. The old Red Rattler used to get there quicker these days. People stand on the, you know, after they renewed it, stand at the Benalla train station, I believe, waiting for a train for an hour to the supposed time it's supposed to arrive. Whether the old Red Rattler used to arrive on time, Tony, explain that one. They never fixed the train line.
0: Yes, very, very true. Jack, well done you. Thanks. Justine, good morning.
10: Good morning, Tony. Tony, you were talking to Gabe a little while ago about AI.
0: Yeah.
10: And, you know, I'm not the jealous type, but my husband's got a new car and this lady in his car, I swear she's in love with my husband.
0: Well, that's understandable.
10: Well, you should.
0: He's a very attractive man.
10: You should hear how she talks to him. And he's so polite to her. And recently I was in his car. Mm. And I said, she's the perfect wife, darling. Like, this is, you've actually found her. And we had my parents in my husband's car recently. And my mum said to me, I think you're jealous. I think you don't like this lady, this AI lady in the car. But I find it creepy, Tony.
0: It's a little creepy. But like a lot of these things, in another 5 to 10 years, it will be the norm, if not earlier.
10: But the way she talks to my husband and gives him directions. Tony. Anyway, my boys many years ago changed my GPS to an international accent, and I have so much fun, Tony, with...
0: Have you got an Apple iPhone?
10: Yep.
0: Do you have a male or a female voice?
10: I have a male and he's from overseas and it's so much fun when girlfriends get in my car and we put the directions on my car.
0: I know.
10: You can imagine.
0: So I've just changed mine over, 18 months ago now, I suppose, but to this amazing, beautiful Irish, female Irish voice. Yeah, and it's fab.
10: And just quickly, Tony.
0: Soothing.
10: Julian was right about the birds in Noosa. They are nuts compared to beautiful magpies.
0: Are they?
10: I've got a funny name for them. I call them like Cozzy Wozzies or something. But Julian was correct. They are crazy. They are cray cray. Never go near them compared to the beautiful magpies that we were talking about.
0: Yeah.
10: Yesterday.
0: Well, I haven't been in Noosa for a long time. Having said that, I'm going to have a few days away up in beautiful Maroochydore in July.
10: Oh, you're getting closer to Noosa. Maroochydore's beautiful. But
0: it's fantastic.
10: I'll send some photos to you. We're going to go up to News later in the year, Tony.
0: Enjoy. We'll keep listening to this countdown. 27,999,943 till we hit population in Australia, 28 million. Joan, good morning.
11: Hi, Tony.
0: Morning.
11: I was just ringing up to say, Mark, too, apparently they did stuff up the plaque.
0: Yeah.
11: for the railway, and it's going to cost another $38 million.
0: $38,000. It wouldn't be 38 million, surely.
11: Thousand. I meant thousand, yeah. But apparently they did stuff up with it. So the government again.
0: Well, surely if they've got it wrong, depends on who got it wrong.
11: Got it wrong.
0: Who got it wrong? The government
11: or
0: the producer?
11: No, the Gabrielle Williams got it wrong, apparently. She admitted it. She said, yes, I got it wrong. So now it's going to cost another $38,000 to get new ones done.
0: Well, if that is indeed correct, that just reeks of stupidity. The Minister of Transport got it wrong. Yep. Why are we paying for it?
11: Well, that's right.
0: It should come out of their salary. They started it.
11: It should. Yeah, it should. But it was on Tom's show yesterday.
0: Okay, well, I missed that because I was snoozing, so forgive me, I missed it.
11: Yeah, we forgive you.
0: Yeah.
11: Okay.
0: Good on you, Joan. Okay. Thank you. 54, if we get 50 more people, this is one, based on the premise, one birth every 2 minutes and 16 seconds, one death every 3 minutes and 33 seconds, one person arriving in Australia, one Australian resident leaving to go overseas every 2 minutes, and then the overall total population increase of one person every 1 minute and 15 seconds. So that's just how they're calculating it. At the moment, we have 27,999,945. We need 55 more people. We hit 28 million people in Australia.
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11: 53 people. 53. And we get to 28 million.

0: wonderful Jordana in the studio with me. Good morning.
1: Good morning.
0: It's exciting when you walk into the studio. You just give it a sense of class and style that, frankly, it lacks any other time.
1: Oh, and that's amazing for 4:48 a.m.
0: Yeah, you did. What time did you set your alarm?
1: 3:30.
0: Excellent. Are you following? So back to 4:40. Look at this, 9:48. So 52 people. We hit 28 million, population 28 million in Australia.
1: Wild. Absolutely wild.
0: You walked in, you said, what's it, 28 million in the world? No, 28 million in Australia. I had a funny situation yesterday. I thought I'd share with you and see what people around Australia think. Sitting there quietly in a lovely little coffee shop, had my, it was lamb and some beautiful things in a roll and a cup of coffee, mid-afternoon. That's all I had to eat all day. Fabulous. But then there's a bloke just at the next table away, took a phone call. Now, dramas, we all do that from time to time. But not only did he speak very, very loudly, so everyone in the tables nearby could hear, unwittingly or deliberately, he had the person to whom he was speaking on speaker.
1: Oh.
0: So we heard the entire conversation. So then he stood up and walked around as he was having this conversation around all the tables. So we're all sitting there, nobody said anything, but I'm going 123, 124, 125, counting down the moments.
1: You always wonder if someone like that actually knows that they're on speakerphone or if they think they've answered normally.
0: Yeah, I think in fairness, he probably didn't realise or it didn't occur to him that it was on speaker. Now, I don't know whether he was a little hard of hearing perhaps and probably didn't realise that it was on speaker, but we could all hear it from metres away.
1: Yeah, that's
0: happened. For about 12 minutes.
1: It's happened a lot. Was it a juicy conversation, I think,
0: it really was.
1: Oh, really? I saw you enjoyed it.
0: In other words,
1: out of 10, how do you rate it as a listener?
0: 9.5, and I know exactly what I'm going to invest in later today on the share market.
1: Oh, wow. And if it goes crumbling, you'll be like, that guy,
0: I think it's going to be pretty well spot on. So from that point of view, it's going to be financial. A really good idea. What else is that? Oh, so you've had an experience too with the phones, and you make this point about who we are and how we use our phones.
1: Yes. So have you heard of the concept of fubbing?
0: Now spell it for us.
1: So P-H-U-B-B-I-N-G. It's a blend of the words phone and snubbing.
0: Okay.
1: So if I'm in a conversation with you and I start scrolling, I am in essence fubbing you.
0: PH.
1: PH.
0: I wonder why it started with PH and not an F.
1: Because a phone starts with PH.
0: Of course it does. Fubbing, thank you.
1: How fast you said, of course it does. As in like, yeah, let's roll right along. Let's pass that. Thank you.
0: Fubbing. P-H-U-B-B-I-N-G.
1: Yes.
0: A blend of the words phone and snubbing.
1: Yes.
0: That now makes sense to me. Okay.
1: And researchers from Korea University found that people who check their phones during a conversation were perceived as less warm, less friendly, and on occasion, less intelligent.
0: Harsh.
1: Oof, I know. Well, do you know what? If I'm in a conversation with you and you start scrolling, I get annoyed.
0: So if I did this now, not looking at you.
1: Yes, and it's hard because it's like it's so automatic to us, especially in a moment of downtime. What do? We pick up our phone.
0: Yeah.
1: But in an engagement, in a dynamic conversation where I want to be focused on you and I want your attention on me, to pick up our phone and even be like just distracted for a half a second, Oh, it crushes you right in the heart.
0: Yeah, it's...
1: So I'll say, don't fub me. Stop fubbing me.
0: It's just... Sounds funny when you say it loud. and I guess... But that... Is that... Do we justify that that's the world in which we now live?
1: I guess the question is, can we? And because our attention is so fragmented between bings and alerts and pings, I think it takes much more discipline to actually stay connected. And I don't actually think it should be. We're living in this world and it is acceptable.
0: You mean humanly connected?
1: Humanly connected, yeah. 100%. Okay. And also, like, just because there are more distractions and there is more vying for our attention doesn't mean I need to be rude to you. And then it takes us into the etiquette of if I do need to get a phone call or I do have to send an SMS, what context do I need to set up so that if I'm out for coffee with you, I'm not being rude?
0: Yeah, but I would like to think, and everybody's been sitting at a table, and you might be sitting at a table with your partner or a friend or a loved one, a family member, and you'll notice on other tables people are just sitting there glaring at their phones.
1: Yes.
0: We've all seen that.
1: It happens all the time.
0: And we don't want to be that person. But I bet occasionally we have
1: until
0: been.
1: We are that person.
0: Until we are that person.
1: 100%. Like, it's so easy to look from afar and go, oh, my gosh, look at that couple. They haven't said a word to each other. They got their heads buried in their phone. I never want to end up like that. Next minute, you get the most amazing text message. Your head's buried in your phone, person you're on a table with, and then, boom, you have become the couple you don't want to be.
0: So what does that mean? Does that mean that it's inevitable at some point that we will all behave that way?
1: No, you know? Not at all.
0: So, in other words, if you and I were out for a date, for example, and we're having a bite to eat, I would like to think that I was in a position where the phone wasn't even on the table, hidden away in the jacket, and we would have the hour and a half or the 2 hours, that would be it, though, 2 hours would be done, to give the full attention to the conversation.
1: Yes, that would be the context.
0: Is that old-fashioned?
1: No, you would hope that the context and the parameter is, if I'm out with someone, my phone is in my bag or in my pocket or in a jacket, out of sight, out of mind. If it's on a table, it's too alluring.
0: Yeah, it's alluring.
1: It's too close and available, and I'll see some alerts pop up and I'll distract myself from you and I'll do a little flicker of the eyes and then you know I'm gone and I'm out, but I'm trying to pretend that I'm present, and it just goes pear-shaped.
0: Do we then monitor each other's body language around that? Well, because you said your eyes would change, you would look distracted, you would feel unseen.
1: It'd be pretty clear.
0: Yeah, okay. What do we ask the audience?
1: I think we go for, what is more rude, interrupting someone while they're talking or checking your phone? Someone else checking their phone while you're in a conversation with them.
0: Yeah.
1: Because both are so crazy rude. What's worse?
0: Which is the lesser of the evils?
1: Well, they're different types of rude, because if we interrupt someone, we are being disrespectful to what they say, or we're getting ahead of ourselves, or we think we know what's coming, so we stop them in their tracks. If I check my phone, it's like complete disinterest. So I think it's more like, which one hits you harder? That is a great topic.
0: As a host, I tend to do that a little bit. People tell me I do it. I don't think I do it deliberately, but I'm so conscious of the time that we have available. So if somebody is rambling, I will tend to sort of try and move it along quickly enough, A, to make it somewhat engaging for the audience, but B, to get to the point so that we can get to the next caller.
1: Yeah.
0: Which is slightly different, I guess. We'll do this. When we come back, your calls, come and join us. 133-693 for Australia Overnight.
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0: Jordana is here. We will take your calls the other side, wherever you are, right across Australia. 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
12: Good morning, I'm Gabriel Hodson. Wild wind is lashing the southern half of Australia with thousands of people still without power in WA and SES volunteers busy in Victoria, where winds at Melbourne Airport have gusted to 83 k's an hour. Victorian SES volunteers have responded to almost 200 calls for help in the last 24 hours. A warning for damaging winds has been issued for parts of South Australia, Gippsland and in the New South Wales along the Great Dividing Range. A crime scene has been established on the Pacific Highway in the Sydney suburb of St Leonards after a marked police car struck a 12-year-old boy around 7:20 last night. The boy's in a stable condition. The senior constable returned a negative result after being breath tested. Australia's lowest paid workers will find out in coming hours if they're in line for a pay rise. The Fair Work Commission will announce an increase in the minimum wage. Unions want a 6% rise. Business groups say it should be closer to 3.5%. Work has formally begun in Brisbane's Victoria Park to build an Olympic stadium, Georgia Condic reports.
13: The sod has been turned at the city's new Olympic venue after hundreds of protesters rallied in a last-ditch effort to save the precinct, fighting to protect what they say is precious green space and sacred Indigenous land. Former Olympian Kate Campbell believes the construction of the Olympic stadium is vital for the state's future. Meanwhile, Deputy Premier Jared Blay claims Queenslanders just want the government to get on with the build as the clock ticks towards 2032. Georgia Condec, Brisbane.
12: Commanders in the Defence Force are being asked to decide when transgender and non-binary personnel can shower, where they can sleep, what sports they can play and what medals they can wear. News Corp says non-binary ADF members can now take fitness tests of their affirmed gender rather than being assessed according to their sex at birth. The Health Minister says Australia has no plans to impose travel or quarantine requirements on countries affected by Ebola. There are new suspected cases in Italy and Brazil. The current outbreak, centred on the Congo, is believed to have taken almost 250 lives. And at some stage this morning, Australia's population is expected to hit 28 million. The Bureau of Statistics, which keeps a population clock, says there's an increase of one person every 75 seconds. Finance and the Aussie dollar is buying 71.6 US cents. The Dow Jones is up 47 points and the Nasdaq's up 182.
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12: It's official, Serena Williams is returning to the tennis tour. Craig Gabriel's in Paris.
14: Last November, Serena applied to return to the anti-doping program, which is necessary to play the tour, and ever since has stringently denied that she was planning a comeback. Last week, the discussions resurfaced, and now there is official confirmation. She will start by playing doubles at Queen's Club in London next week. She's always said she regrets not breaking Margaret Court's record of 24 majors. When she stopped, she was on 23. Her last match was at the 2022 US Open, when she lost to Ayla Tomljanovic. Craig Gabriel, Paris.
12: Meanwhile, day nine of the French Open continues this hour with a big fourth round match between Naomi Osaka and world number one Arina Sabalenka. Earlier, Diana Schneider made it through to the quarterfinals, as has Italian Flavio

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0: A strong wind warning, a warning to sheep grazers, and a warning for abnormally high tides is in place for the coast. Cloudy today, very high chance of showers with a chance of thunderstorms, winds northerly, 30 to 40 k's. Wednesday, cloudy, very high chance of showers, top of 14. Thursday, cloudy, very high chance of showers, top of 14. And Friday, cloudy, very high chance of showers, top of 14. Heading for a top of 16 today for Warrnambool, Mortlake and Terang, and 17 for Port Fairy.
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0: At the moment, it's 12 degrees.
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10: Clockers, if you have just tuned up, you've woken up for the first time on this Tuesday morning, welcome. We're up to 27,999,963, Jordana. I know this is underwhelming to you, isn't it? Underwhelming. Why are we excited, Jay? Maybe it's only you and I that are really excited about this.
11: I'm excited, Tony.
12: I think because you've been watching the clock all night, whereas I'm just coming kind of late going, well, oh, yeah.
10: But we only started doing it in the last 45 minutes. So, but, yeah, you're right. We're excited. The question is, if you're not too sure, Jordana is a wonderful contributor to the program. How often do you come in now? Every 3 weeks?
12: Every 3 weeks.
10: Studio, vibrant, yes. Entertaining, yes. Keynote speaker, extraordinary. MC, humorist, author, public speaker, trainer, magician. We should do more magic one.
12: We'll
10: more.
12: Do magic next time.
10: We should do magic. Because you taught me how to do that thing with the arms and standing up and...
12: Glitter chairs. That wasn't magic. Do you know what? That wasn't magic, but it is magical.
10: It's changed my world by way of confidence. So the topic this morning is, if you're just woken up, the topic is phubbing, spelt P-H-U-B-B-I-N-G, which is a blend of the words phone and...
12: snubbing. So phubbing is when I'm with you, we're out for coffee, we're sitting down, we're supposed to be in an engaging discussion, I pick up my phone and I start scrolling and it breaks your heart.
10: Are we friends or are we just in some sort of random meeting for this?
12: I would say we'd need to be friends because if we're just in a random meeting, then like it doesn't really matter if you pick up your phone.
10: Oh, so...
12: Well, what's a random meeting? It depends by definition. What, like...
10: Where it's a work thing and we...
12: Oh, even worse if it's a work...

0: work thing. Don't pick up your phone in a work meeting.
1: Oh, you don't?
0: No, unless it's like, oh, it's the boss.
1: God, I am a constant failure. Just a fail at everything. So
0: I just got to say, don't be too hard on yourself because I can't see your phone right now, okay? So you're on radio, you're focused, you're doing a thing, and there is no mobile phone in sight. So you are not fubbing me right now.
1: It's the first time, because during the news is an opportunity to look at bits and pieces that have coming in through the news service from around the world that I can spend and go, oh, there's something we should at least mention on the program. For the 5 o'clock news, I haven't done it.
0: Yeah.
1: So I got nothing now for the next half hour.
0: And you are trying to blame me connection.
1: Well, that's right. So if you and I were sitting here like this, and let's say we've got a couple, what sort of coffee do you like?
0: Ooh, strong oat milk latte, 3/4 full.
1: Oat milk?
0: Yeah.
1: Anyway, that's the one of the final times that we'll have. Oat milk. It's not milk.
0: I love that you didn't focus on the strong. You didn't focus on the 3/4, but you focused on oat milk.
1: Have
0: you tried it? It is so good. OMG. In fact, if anyone's listening and you love oat milk, let us know. Come on, let's tell Tony how amazing it actually is.
1: What's wrong with milk? What's wrong with from the cow? What's wrong with that? Why oat milk?
0: It's just lighter and it tastes better and it's naturally sweeter.
1: Take your word for that. So here we are, and the conversation comes up, so we haven't got the phones in front of us, but the idea is what that we concentrate on what each other is saying.
0: 100%, because our presence is the greatest gift that we can give someone else, because if we're discussing something and I get distracted by an SMS and I look towards my phone, how does it make you feel? Horrendous. Rejected.
1: No, I don't. Well, I would think that in the course of a working time, if it's part of what we do now, I wouldn't be offended. I don't think. Let's find out what others think. 133-693. Jen, good morning.
2: Good morning, Mr. Mac. Good morning, Jordana. How are you going?
0: Good morning. Good, thank you. How are you?
2: Good, thank you. I have a way of stopping people looking at their phones when they're out for a meal.
0: Oh, do tell.
2: Everyone puts their phone into a bowl, and the first person to grab their phone pays
1: the bill.
0: Oh, very nice.
1: Yeah, I've heard that some time ago, and what a fantastic idea.
0: Hey, Jen, how do you set it up so that everyone actually agrees? Because surely there'd be some people who are like, I'm not giving my phone away.
2: Well, you're not giving your phone away as such. It's on the table.
0: Okay.
2: It's there. So that's double enticing because not only can they see the phone, they can't look at it.
0: That's super cool. Do you do it every single time you're out for dinner?
2: I never do it. I'm just prescribing it for anybody else.
0: Oh.
1: That's really funny.
0: That's cool. We love a good theory.
1: That's great. So in theory, it's a wonderful idea. So just before we take some more calls, we'll come back to Justine, Luke, Tommy and Wayne. We'll come back to you in just a moment. The idea of, you don't like the idea of interruption or being interrupted while you're speaking. So I said to you during the news, give me an example. How could you interrupt me, and how would I possibly interrupt you?
0: You want me to interrupt you?
1: Yeah.
0: So now I'm trouble. Start talking, T-Mac.
1: So I'm just wondering, on the program, what we've got coming up in the next...
0: I was wanting to actually speak about the different talking points today instead. So I've literally just sidelined where you wanted to take the conversation and I've spoken over you. That is, how can you not be offended by that?
1: It doesn't bother me at all.
0: Oh, nah, look at your body language. You're leaning in, shoulders are down, cradling back and forth, and you're like, no, it doesn't bother me at all. Like, next minute you'll be shaking. I can see you.
1: But internally I'm going, gee, you can go off.
0: Wait, can we just, Jay, can you verify? Did you see the body language shift?
3: I saw some shaking in the seat.
1: Justine, what do you reckon?
4: Oh, this is such a fantastic topic, and Jordana, I'll try and take a leaf out of your book. I have to put my phone away when we go out for dinner. And
0: great.
4: I loved what Jen just said. I'm going to make a conscious effort.
0: Amazing. Amazing. Good. All I have to say is good luck with that because, like, we have the best intentions, but, gosh, it's hard.
4: I'll let you know how I go. But
0: yes.
4: When I've got adult boys and I don't need my phone on a table in a restaurant or a cafe. I don't have babies. Surely I can put my phone in my handbag for an hour.
1: Very good point. Or maybe even a couple of hours. And we all do it. It doesn't even need to be on the table, is the point I think you're making, Jordana.
0: Ideally, out of sight, out of mind. Less chance of any distraction.
1: And then does at what point does the agitation around that settle in? Before the dessert?
0: I'm not sure when, but I think it really depends on, am I expecting an urgent phone call?
1: Can we race through some of these calls? Do you want to do a break, Jay, at that stage? You want to do a quick break? All right, we'll come back. Luke, Tommy Wayne will come to you. Jordana is a high energy. You have no idea, people. And the topic is fubbing. It's a new word. She's invented it.
0: I'm not sure it's new. And no, I didn't invent it.
1: Blend of words.
0: I did not.
1: Blend of the words phone and snubbing.
0: Wait, clarifying, I did not invent it. Out there.
1: Phubbing, fubbing. It's a thing. Look it up. Calls next, 133693.
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1: The topic is fubbing with a PH at the very top, which is a new word meaning?
0: The blend of the words phone and snubbing.
1: Snubbing. Luke in Dandenong, say hello to Jordana.
17: Hi, Jordana. Good morning. How are you?
0: Oh, great. Thank you. How are you?
17: Yeah, really good. I was just calling to... we sort of have the same taste of coffees, I think.
0: Yes, oat milk. Tell us why you love it. Okay, so just to paint the picture, Tony McManus has crossed his arms. He's leaned back in his chair and he's closed his eyes, shaking his head. And, I mean, you couldn't be less receptive. Okay, hit us, Luke.
17: Okay, well, seven is a ritual every morning. Up, go to 7-Eleven, double shot coffee, half full of oat milk.
0: Oh, mate.
1: So when did you go to the dark side, Lukey?
17: Ever since I just wanted to get away from the plain taste of milk, I thought, let's give this oat milk a chance. And I really haven't gone back, mate. It's really nice.
0: Oh, it's so good. It's so sweet. It's refreshing.
1: It's sweet.
0: It's not as heavy as normal milk. Thank you, Luke, for really contributing to an important conversation.
1: Say that one more time, Luke.
17: It's good for your cholesterol. Oats, always good for your cholesterol.
1: Oh, okay. Well, maybe I should have a try. I haven't done it for a long time.
17: Give it a go.
1: Tom, thank you. Tommy, morning.
18: Good morning. How are you going?
1: Well,
18: I must admit, T-Mac, now that's two people I've actually heard of use that oat milk when I go to 7-Eleven. I always look at that machine wondering if anyone uses them. So, yeah, they do.
1: So when you go to a 7-Eleven, how much these days at a 7-Eleven do you pay for coffee? Ballpark.
18: No, you'd pay $2.50 for a large coffee, T-Mac, in your own cup, like one of the Yeti cups. And I'll tell you right now, you get one of them at 6 o'clock in the morning with a Yeti cup, you can still be drinking that at 10 o'clock if you want, if you put the lid on properly, mate. Seriously, they stay warm for 4 to 5 hours. They're unbelievable, T-Mac.
1: Thank you. Fubbing.
18: With your phone, Jordana, with your phone thing. We go out for lunch a lot with work and stuff like that, being a tradie. Now, surely to God, if I'm sitting there and, you know, there's two or three of us there, I can actually just say, hang on, I'm just checking the scores, because I always check the baseball scores or the NFL scores or what's going on. So surely to God, that's allowed, isn't it, Jordana?
0: 100%. But you know what? You've set it up well enough. I think that if you just checked your phone without telling them what you were doing, then I think it moves into the rude territory. But you've completely, like, laid the foundation of, I'm checking the scores. You don't say it, but you're pretty much saying, like, excuse me, I don't mean to be rude, and I'll be back with you in a second. So, yeah, you've laid the foundation. So it's perfect. Only better, the only way to top it would be checking the AFL scores instead.
1: Okay, thank you. Thank you, Tommy. Well done, you. Wayne in Geelong, good morning.
19: Yeah, morning, guys. Fubbing, great. Oh, yeah. I'm in my late 60s. It's actually a deal breaker for me. I was seeing a lady my age. I have no social media whatsoever, so I'm quite happily go out without my phone. But this lady I was seeing would not put her phone down, and it was actually a deal breaker. I stopped seeing her because of it.
0: Oh, wow.
1: Really? Wow.
19: Yeah, truthfully.
1: Did she have any redeeming qualities?
19: Yes, she was gorgeous to look at, but would not put her phone down. She was continually scrolling through, you know, the Facebooks and all that sort of crap. And I just couldn't handle it. I told her I didn't like it on many occasions.
0: So what?
19: She just wouldn't stop.
0: What percentage of time when you would be like out for dinner was she on her phone?
19: Oh, 50%.
0: Oh, that's so rough.
1: Yeah, see, that's high.
0: Was there any, like, conscious awareness of I shouldn't be doing it, or was it just like a habitual automatic thing that there was?
19: I think it was just in her bones. She just had to scroll the whole time. Oh. Even if she was at my place or her place, the phone was constantly in her hand. And I'm talking, she was a 62-year-old woman, not a 15-year-old kid.
20: Hello.
1: There it is. Thank you, Ed. Thank you for that wonderful contribution, Wayne. Denny, where are we going? We're going to Denny. Hello, Denny.
21: Hi, Tony. Hi, Jordana.
0: Good morning.
21: I go out. My phone's always in my bag when I go out. But if I'm sitting at a table and somebody's scrolling, it really annoys me, and I would call them up and say, I just wanted to talk to you.
0: Oh, wow. Okay. So wait, so if someone's scrolling with you in that moment?
21: Yeah. If they're sitting opposite me scrolling their phone, I would call them up and say, oh, hi, I just wanted to talk to you.
0: And then what's their reaction?
1: That's funny, really.
21: Well, you know, they're a bit taken back. And they get the point, though, I think.
0: Oh, that is so good. And then you don't catch up with them after, I'm assuming. Is that it?
21: No, I still see them, you know, but it does annoy me. But like I said, my phone's always in my bag. Unless someone calls or something important, you know, it just stays in my bag.
0: I love that, Denny. I'm going to use that one. If someone's scrolling with me when we're out in a one-to-one capacity, I'm just going to ring them up and go, hey, there's someone sitting right opposite you at the table right now.
1: Is that, Denny, well done you. Is that? But then you've got to move away, presumably look down to get your phone out of your bag to be able to do that whilst they're looking at their phone.
0: I'll keep my phone like on the table face down.
1: Oh, you do?
0: Yeah, or I'll Why keep though? It in the Why do you leave it on? Well, it just depends who I'm with and it depends what I'm expecting.
1: Okay. And so, but normally you would have it out and face down.
0: Like if I'm just a general day coffee meeting someone, it's face down
1: do
0: on the table.
1: Do you have silent?
0: Yeah, face down in do not disturb mode.
1: Do not disturb.
0: So because in many cases I'll reference something on it. I'll show someone a photo or like, you know, it's handy enough that I want to check something that relates to conversation, but it's not distracting enough that I can see ping, ping, ping, ping, ping.
1: Which is really, it's annoying. That is annoying.
0: It's super annoying, super annoying.
1: Super annoying. What have we learned?
0: We have learned that if someone, I love what Denny just said, like if someone is sitting opposite you and they're scrolling, get your phone out and call them so that they see you dialing their number in front of you. That is gold. We've also learned to, in theory, put everyone's, you know, phones in the middle of the table and the first one that cracks pays.
1: I don't know that you came up with. Sorry, I nearly interrupted you.
0: You just, not nearly, you actually did. I was in the middle of talking about the recaps that you asked for and boom, you rolled over me.
1: Well, I was waiting for you to point and say, that's it. we'll come back in just a moment. The quote is, a wandering mind is an unhappy mind, or is it?
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1: 3AW Brekkie, Ross and Russ on the way. We are so close to 28 million. No doubt they'll be talking about that. Oat milk in coffee. Jordana, this is to you. Oat milk in coffee. There is help out there.
0: We don't need help. We're good.
1: I'd be more offended by somebody ordering oat milk than someone looking at their phone. Lovely to see you. Thanks. See you in 3 weeks' time. 19 people away from 28 million Australians.
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7: -13 degrees in Melbourne, showers at top today, 17 at 5:30. Good morning. David Armstrong firefighters have teed off at the Allan government, saying they could have got to the scene of a fire that killed a three-year-old in Werribee faster. A volunteer CFA crew arrived after 10 minutes. A fire rescue crew from Point Cook arrived a minute later. A firefighter telling the Herald Sun a crew from Tarneet could have been there in 5 to 6 minutes if it was resourced properly by FRV and the government. Crime on Victoria's public transport network has hit a 10-year high. More than 16,000 offences were recorded in 2025, a 19% increase on the previous year. Most crimes are in the CBD, the city of Casey and in Brimbank. Nearly 3 million low-paid workers will find out if they get a pay rise later today. Here's Nelson Scott.
8: Later this morning, the Fair Work Commission will reveal a determination on whether there will be any change to the minimum wage. Currently, Australia's lowest paid workers receive $948 per week. Union groups believe this should be increased by 6% as a result of heightened cost of living pressures brought on by the Iran war. Businesses are requesting a 3.5% rise, which is still below the current inflation rate, but they argue they're already being squeezed by rising costs. The government also wants to see wages increased, but as is convention, hasn't outlined a specific figure. Nelson Scott, Canberra.
7: A Donnybrook man's been arrested, accused of driving at 120 kilometres an hour in a 60 zone. Police say the 31-year-old dumped the car on High Street, Campbellfield, before fleeing on foot. He was arrested a short time later. Well, sometime between now and 6 a.m, Australia's expected to welcome its 28 millionth resident, is Gabrielle Hodson.
9: The Bureau of Statistics has a so-called population clock estimating just how many people are living in Australia. This morning, it's right on 28 million. Taking births, deaths, migration and departures into account, the country is gaining one new person every 75 seconds. There's a new baby born every 136 seconds and a death every 213 seconds. Australia reached the 15 million milestone in 1980 and 20 million in 2004, meaning the rate of growth is well and truly speeding up. Gabriel Hodson reporting.
7: A daily pill has been hailed as one of the biggest pancreatic cancer breakthroughs in decades. The international study almost doubles the patient's survival time. PanKind's chief executive Michael Stewart says the findings pave the way for further advances. The health minister says Australia has no plans to impose travel restrictions or quarantine requirements on countries affected by Ebola. New suspected cases in Italy and Brazil have prompted other countries to take action to try to minimise the spread of the deadly disease. In finance, Wall Street is up 51 points and the dollar is trading at 71.62 US.
5: 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You'll love it as much as we do. 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LMCT 11658.
7: It's official. Serena Williams is returning to the tennis tour. The 44-year-old will play in the doubles at Queen's Club in the lead into Wimbledon. She last played on the tour in 2022 at the US Open. At the French Open this morning, Naomi Osaka has dropped the first set against world number one Aryna Sabalenka.
6: Melbourne youngster Andy Moniz-Wakefield will miss the remainder of the season after suffering an ACL injury. And Brownlow medal winner Matt Rowe has declared he is 100% fit ahead of this weekend's Q clash against Brisbane. That's the latest news and sports.
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13: Good morning, I'm Pat Gordon. The Victorian government last week formally declared five onshore renewable energy zones, including the southern section of the southwest zone, which is located between Macarthur and Darlington. VicGrid Chief Executive Alistair Parker says the northern section of the zone, known as the Dundas Tablelands, has not been declared.
14: We just couldn't declare it at this stage. We've had such strong feedback from the local community on, you know, environmental factors, agricultural uses, etc. So no, it's definitely not been declared. But we do want to continue to get to know people in that area.
13: A region-wide strategic planning initiative for local football and netball has been announced by AFL Western Districts. The roadmap project aims to help guide long-term decision-making over the next 10 years and supports a stronger, more sustainable future for local footy and netball. Region manager Jason Muldoon told Hampton League Live it's set to be a big effort, but work is getting underway.
15: Sent this out, the project out to all the clubs and all the stakeholders to consume to start with. Then on the 15th of June, we're going to have we're going to bring all the clubs, leagues and the umpiring associations in, and we're going to run through the project. We're going to explain the consultation phase to everyone that we'll be sending out a survey. We want to gather ideas. We'll consolidate all those ideas and then, yeah, clearly run through what this project and the timelines look like going forward.
13: And briefly, a coastal hazard warning's been forecast for the southwest coast today. Tides are likely to rise well above the normal high tide mark during the afternoon from the South Australian border through to Geelong.
12: Sport.
13: Kallura Nurit battled out a hard-fought win in round 8 of WDFNL A-grade netball with the Power able to fend off a gutsy South Rovers side to win by 2 goals on Saturday. Elsewhere, Allensford moved to second spot on the ladder after claiming their top five clash with Old Collegians 55-33. Other winners were Merivale, Russell's Creek and Naranda. And that's local news.
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18: A strong wind warning, a warning to sheep grazers and a warning for abnormally high tides is in place for the coast. Cloudy today, very high chance of showers with a chance of thunderstorms. Winds northerly, 30 to 40 k's. Wednesday, cloudy, very high chance of showers, top of 14. Thursday, cloudy, very high chance of showers, top of 14. And Friday, cloudy, very high chance of showers, top of 14. Heading for a top of 16 today for Warrnambool, Mortlake and Terang, and 17 for Port Fairy.
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18: At the moment, it's 12 degrees.
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19: A very good morning to you. Welcome to Country Today with me, Libby Price. This Tuesday, the second day of June. And Country Today has been at the United Dairy Farmers of Victoria conference in Ballarat. It's the first in several years after the chaos of COVID and then the divisive leadership under former VFF President Emma Germano, which saw the UDV leadership walk away and form a breakaway group, Dairy Farmers Victoria. Well, just short of 3 years and they're back. You'll hear this morning from UDV President Bernie Free, who now has former Dairy Farmers Victoria President Mark Billing as his vice president. Also this morning, CEO of Dairy Australia, Matt Schaefer, about improving dairy productivity. Country Today at the United Dairy Farmers of Victoria Conference in Ballarat.
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2: Good morning, I'm Emily Minnie in the Victorian Rural Newsroom. Farmers say they are disappointed by initial opening milk prices. Prices range from between $8 to $10 per kilogram of milk solids, while some processors have slashed milk supply volumes. Farmers warn the agreements and prices could lead to a downturn in the milk pool, and many will be considering their future in the sector. Nearly a year on from import restrictions on beef from the United States being eased, only a small amount has been shipped. Here's rural reporter Chris McCarthy.
20: Just 230 kilograms of American beef has been imported since trade was freed up last July. Produce from the US had been subject to strict biosecurity measures since 2019 due to concerns around mad cow disease. But those trade barriers were removed after a review found traceability in the US had improved and the biosecurity risk had lessened. Experts say the low volume of imports is not surprising given the cost of beef in the US compared to local prices. Chris McCarthy, Victorian Rural News.
2: Australia's wool market has surged to its highest level since 2019 off the back of demand for merino and crossbred wool. Tightening supply has been propping up the wool markets throughout the calendar year. Australian Wool Exchange Markets Insight Manager Lionel Plunkett says that trend will only continue.
21: Volumes are weighing heavily on buyers' minds at this stage. The official wool production forecasting committee, I think, are forecasting it down by about 9% and then another 4% or 4.5% next year. So the volumes are increasingly disappearing.
2: A new grant has opened to help build drought resilience across regional and rural Australia. $86.7 million is being allocated to deliver 7 Future Drought Fund drought resilience hubs. The hubs will help build resilience by connecting farmers and communities to regional experts, innovation and services. The Elders Farm Fest Field Day gets underway in Queensland today. 750 exhibitors will showcase the latest in agricultural innovation, machinery, technology and rural services. This year, there will be an app to help guide visitors through the exhibits. Elders Fiona Pryor says it'll help attendees make the best of the three-day event.
22: I think the app is a really, it's a great initiative by the organisation just to make sure that people are, the information is really readily at their fingertips. It's really easy to use and it also demystifies a lot of what's on offer.
2: An Australian almond giant has increased its underlying profit and expects to make a record-breaking crop despite harvest hurdles. Select Harvest says its profits is up 33% to $29.1 million and expects to harvest 28 to 31,000 tonnes this season. And One Nation leader Pauline Hanson says the result of a new poll does not make her movement the official opposition. The latest Redbridge survey shows the minor party now has a primary vote of 31%. But Senator Hanson says the only poll that matters is on election day.
23: Thank the people for their response to One Nation. We've grown so much over this past year and it has proven in getting people elected to Parliament, but there's still a lot of work to do.
2: And that's the state of the country. I'm Emily Minnie. Good morning.
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11: Joining us now is Gabrielle Brunesco, Senior Forecaster for the Bureau of Meteorology. Gabrielle, good morning to you. What can we expect with the weather?
24: Good morning, Danielle. We have a low-pressure system south of the Bay, which extends the trough over central Victoria. The trough will move to the east tonight, but then ahead of that cold front that will move over the state for the rest of today, as the low reaches western Bass Strait. So isolated showers we expect today in the far northwest and east Gippsland, scattered elsewhere, tending to areas of rain on the near the divide. So we expect some possible thunderstorms in the west and north. Snow showers also are expected about the alpine areas, but it will be really a cool to mild day with fresh north to northwesterly winds, gusty about the ranges with showers. We have a couple of warnings in place for Victoria, damaging winds warning are in place for East Gippsland, Northeast, Western South Gippsland, Central and North Central Forecast Districts, mainly focusing on Alpine area, those damaging winds. Also, we have some abnormally high tides warning for Western and Central Coast during the day today. So just watch out for those ones. Looking for some places in the southwest, we expect showers, top of 16 degrees in Mortlake. Out to the west in Horsham, showers today, top of 16 degrees. Shepparton today, showers, top of 16 degrees. Malakuta, showers, top of 17. Today, for the rest of the week, we continue to see some scattered showers on and south of the divide. And remaining mostly dry in East Gippsland, and also up to the leading toward the weekends, isolated showers on and south of the divide, but scattered about the coast and far east as that low progresses to the east. So that's the story that we go, and yeah, otherwise it will be a mild mild days in terms of temperatures for across the whole state. Thank you.
0: 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Gabrielle Brunesco, Senior Forecaster for the Bureau of Meteorology with your Country Today weather.
19: Still to come on Country Today, Dairy Farmers Victoria has returned to the fold to reunite with United Dairy Farmers of Victoria. We have UDV President Bernie Free and now former Dairy Farmers President Mark Billing as his Vice President. That story next.
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3: Country Today has been at the United Dairy Farmers of Victoria conference in Ballarat. I'm joined by President of the UDV, Bernie Free. Bernie, the band's got back together. So Dairy Farmers Victoria has reunited with UDV. So the UDV is back on track.
4: Yes, that's right. We've got them back into the fold and now we'll have one voice for advocacy for dairy, which will be good for Victorian dairy farmers.
3: And I guess it must have taken a fair bit of the two of you negotiating, as in Mark Billing, the former president of Dairy Farmers Victoria, who is now your vice president.
4: Yes, he's my vice president now, so that does show the unification. Yeah, there was a fair bit of back and forth over the since they left 2 years ago. There was lots of farmers that were saying that it needed to happen, and 2 years later we've got there.
3: We'll go back a step. The reason for the breakaway group was under the then president of the VFF, Emma Germano, and lots of staff cuts and money not going where farmers thought it should. Is that a fair description?
4: That's a fair description of what was going on at the time, and I decided to stay and fight the fight to get the UDV and the VFF in the shape that we needed for agricultural advocacy in Victoria.
3: And you now have a new staff member, Corey?
4: Yes, we do. Corey Goodwin. A lot of people will know her. She's been around the dairy industry for a long time and been through a few companies, and she knows a lot about the dairy industry, understands it inside out, really. So it's very good to have her on board.
3: What about the finances?
4: Finances are always an issue in advocacy. You can't really keep on saying that you want more money without putting some runs on the board, and that's why we've put Corey on to get some runs on the board and show that we are fair dinkum about advocacy. We've got, today we're showcasing that we've got virtual fencing legal in Victoria, which is a game changer for farmers that want to use it. Some farmers don't want to use it, that's fine. We've been working with Corey on Dairy Food Safe and the changing of that into Food Safe Victoria, I think they're called. There's still a bit to go there as well. So there's always something happening that somebody needs to be looking out for.
3: What about the membership? Did Mark bring the membership back with him?
4: A brought a few members across, not as many as we'd hoped. So, and hopefully we can show that we're getting the results on the board and they come back on their own.
3: So what is the current membership of the UDV? If that's not too personal a question.
4: I think it's about 800 members. I'm not sure what it is.
3: That's disappointing, really, isn't it? Because it's one of the largest agricultural sectors in Victoria.
4: It's the third. I think it's the third largest agricultural commodity in Victoria. Yes, it is disappointing, but you can sort of understand why there's not so many people, given the tumultuous time over the last 4 years, 5 years, really, in advocacy.
3: Bernie, good to talk to you.
4: Thanks, Libby. Good to be here.
3: Bernie Free, President of the United Dairy Farmers of Victoria. Next on Country Today, from the United Dairy Farmers of Victoria conference in Ballarat, an up-and-coming young dairy farmer who's intensified the entire operation, including milking three times a day. That story next.
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3: This is Country Today at the Victorian Farmers Federation Conference in Ballarat, and I'm joined by a young man, Caleb Quinn, who is an up-and-coming dairy farmer who's got big ideas. Now, you're a third-generation dairy farmer at Kahuna in northern Victoria. How have you changed how the previous two generations have done it?
12: Well, that's a big question. How have we changed? One word is intensified our system. So really, from being in housing systems, a full TMR, milking three times a day, better genetics, being trying to be more efficient with what we're doing.
3: When you say housed, they're obviously sheds. Are they enclosed?
12: So the one shed we got now is it's a open-sided shed, peaked roof. I think it's 160 by 50 metres wide with an 18% slope on the roof. So really sort of open, designed for natural airflow. What pushed us that way more from what we traditionally were doing was grazing wet and dry years, so floods affected us, droughts, and with that we had a controlled environment what we could handle for the conditions, especially being in northern Victoria where we rely on a lot of water allocation and pricing, so being able to produce fodder cheaper per megalitre water.
3: Now, traditionally, of course, milking's done twice a day.
12: Yep.
3: Some farmers are going to once a day or to robotics where the dairy cows choose when they are milked. You've gone to three times a day. What's the thinking there?
12: Well, it's all started when we went on a US trip and travelled the US and it looked at all these amazing farms and they all milking three times a day, all pushing their limit, pretty similar to what I had goals in being intensified farming. Anyway, it gave me big ideas, and so I come back thinking, right, this would be a good idea, let's go do that. But what really really pushed it, we got flooded out in 22, so we're right in October, lost a lot of our crops, like right at peak of our harvest, and we need a quick cash flow response, and easiest what we found was milk three times a day, and so we sort of jumped into it. and obviously learnt as we went. And and it's really been a big part of our business lately, giving us a bit extra profitability on farm, a lot more headaches and staffing issues, but they're just the challenges that we can work out, working on, get those 1%ers, and especially the system we're running. It's such a huge capital cost and running cost to pay it off. You got to push your limits, and 3 times a day is obviously getting you those profits you need to pay off or run the systems we're doing.
3: And one of the most profitable things you've discovered is looking after the dairy cows when they finish lactating?
12: Yeah, so with the system we're running now, we sort of milk our lactation cows in the housing barn on a pack bedding system, and then as soon as they're ready for dry off, so our transition, we literally chuck them out in a paddock, and so they go from pretty much like a Hilton hotel to the Bronx in the out the side. But so there's a lot of research on looking after those transition cows that will give you more milk for the next lactation, and especially the calf they're carrying, so really looking after that calf. Yeah,
3: great to speak with you, Caleb.
12: Yeah, no, thank you.
3: Caleb Quinn, who is a dairy farmer from Cahoona in northern Victoria. That's it from the United Dairy Farmers of Victoria Conference in Ballarat. I'm Libby Price. Tomorrow on the program, more coming to you from the Victorian Farmers Federation Conference, also in Ballarat. I'll talk to you at 5:30.
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13: 13 degrees in Melbourne, showers are top today, 17 at 6 o'clock. Good morning, I'm David Armstrong. We've just ticked over 28 million on the national population clock. Taking births, deaths, migration and departures into account, the country is gaining one new person every 75 seconds. There's a new baby every 136 seconds, a death every 213 seconds. An overhead power fault is being blamed for sparks and explosions on a train on the Craigieburn line last night. Here's Stephanie Wacklewick.
14: It was peak hour yesterday evening when sparks started flying and blasts erupted on a carriage, passengers cowering in fear and screaming as they were trapped inside. Passengers were stuck on the train for almost an hour before they were let off safely at Kensington just before 7 last night. The explosions are being blamed on an overhead power fault in the North Melbourne area. Thankfully, no one was hurt, but for many, it would have been a very long commute home. Metro apologising and thanking passengers for their patience. Stephanie Wacklewick, Flinders Street Station.
13: Prime Minister is understood to be weighing up a trip to meet with the US President at the Soccer World Cup. Anthony Albanese isn't expected to make a final call on the journey until closer to the Socceroos match against the USA later this month. The Treasurer is under pressure to explain a big mistake in his budget. Treasury incorrectly calculated the benefit of the current tax and housing system. Modelling shows that under the current settings, median income earners have benefited by about $5,700. But a check of the calculations found the benefit was actually more than $10,000. And that downplays the advantages of the existing tax system for middle-income earners. The national wage decision comes down this morning. Unions want a 6% increase. Business groups want a more modest rise. Sally McManus at the ACTU says inflation has been outpacing wage growth for far too long.
15: If you get a pay increase that's less than inflation and you're a low-wage worker, you've got no choice other than to cut back on the, you know, very essentials, things like food and things like going to the doctor.
13: Australians being urged to shop around for their surgeon. As new data reveals skyrocketing fees. Private Health Australia researchers found some patients were paying up to 5 times what they should for common procedures. Chief Executive Dr. Rachel David says many don't realise they don't have to see the surgeon that their GP refers.
15: You can see another doctor who's in that treatment area. And so it can be worth ringing around a few practices in the area to work out what they charge and to make sure that you haven't been sent to one of the highest charging people, because that in itself could save you thousands of dollars.
13: In finance, Wall Street's up 46 points, the dollar 71.62 US.
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13: Matthew Lloyd is strongly rejecting claims the Essendon legend was part of a push to remove Brad Scott in an attempt to install James Hurd as next coach. The legendary goal kicker telling Footy Classified he is not interested in playing politics.
16: I've just said that I think James should be able to be part of the process. And I'm not pro-James, I'm not against James. I just want James to be part of the process. If they decide he's not part of the process, so be it, because at the end of the day, I want Essendon to pick the best coach. I'm not interested. I'm not interested in politics.
13: Taylor Walker set to make his return for Adelaide against Geelong on Thursday night after a stint at State League. And Serena Williams is making a comeback, accepting a wild card to play doubles at the Queen's Club. That's the latest news and sport.
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2: Victorian Top Tourism Town Awards. Daniel Brewer has the story.
3: The annual awards feature three categories and celebrate communities that demonstrate a strong commitment to tourism. Port Fairy is in the running for the small town category, with Moyneshire Mayor Jordan Lockett saying it highlights the town's phenomenal tourism offering and strong community spirit. In the Corangamite Shire, Camperdown is also a finalist in the small town category, while Port Campbell is vying for the tiny town's title. Mayor Kate Macon says having two towns make the finals this year is a testament to the wonderful tourism opportunities across their shire. Voting is underway and closes on June 26. Daniel Brewer, Ace Radio.
2: A coastal hazard warning has been forecast for the southwest coast today. Denver Richter from the Bureau of Meteorology says tides are likely to rise well above the normal high tide mark during this afternoon's high tide.
4: The low pressure system is also whipping up some abnormally high tides. So we're going to see those tides come in from the southwest, from the South Australian border, all the way to the central coast.
2: Southwest residents can begin accessing a pair of cost of living initiatives which were announced by the state government at the height of the fuel crisis. Local road users can now access the 20% rego rebate which was announced back in April, while a period of half-price public transport until the end of the year has also kicked off this week. Sport. A pair of top five sides enjoyed closely fought wins in round 7 of Hampton League Open Netball. Port Fairy led at every chance as they defeated Warrnambool 45-41, while Terang Mortlake held North Warrnambool at bay, the Bloods securing a 3-goal win. Elsewhere, Portland had their first victory, securing an 8-goal win over Camperdown. Koroit were convincing winners over Cobden, and South Warrnambool toppled Hamilton. And that's local news.
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7: A coastal hazard warning for abnormally high tides has been issued for today, as well as a warning for sheep graziers. With the cloudy day ahead, a very high chance of showers and the chance of a thunderstorm in the late morning, with winds northerly 25 to 30 k's per hour. For tomorrow, Wednesday, showers, windy, 14. Thursday, showers and windy, 14 degrees. Today in Warrnambool, a top of 16. Port Fairy, 17. Mortlake and Terang today, 16.
6: 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LMCT 11658.
7: It's currently 12 degrees.
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0: Sean and Monkey here at 6:08, 2nd of June. G'day to you, Monkey.
1: Oh, hello, Shawnee. Hello, everyone. And you say 2nd of June, which means at the end of this month, the financial year wraps up, and we had a quick fire meeting at the Morning Rush yesterday.
0: We did.
1: You, me, and the accountant.
0: Yeah,
1: and,
0: we did.
1: We've shaken the tin.
0: We have.
1: We've got some extra cash.
0: We do. Yeah, we do. And it's a great thing. But don't forget also, we've got to wrap up last month today on the show as well.
1: Oh, true.
0: So we've got to call our caller of the month for the month of May.
1: Yep.
0: And that's a great prize. $1,000 to spend up at Hall's Gap at Lakeside Tourist Park. But yes, some exciting news for the month of June.
1: We're going to turn it into caller of the week.
0: Yeah.
1: For the next 4 weeks.
0: And weekly.
1: What's caller of the week?
0: Correcty.
1: Yep. Long show already. If you get on air, you can win $500 cash.
0: There we go. Steve Winwood.

0: Steve Winwood, Sean and Monkey here. This is the Morning Rush. It's 13 past six on your Tuesday morning.
1: I'm fascinated sometimes with what's in the news, Sean. Not all the time. There's a lot of bad news. But the leading story just before, I found myself doing some heavy math, you know, early on a Tuesday morning. If you just missed the news before, let's listen to the first article at 6 o'clock.
2: We've just ticked over 28 million on the national population clock. Taking births, deaths, migration and departures into account, the country is gaining one new person every 75 seconds. There's a new baby every 136 seconds, a death every 213 seconds.
1: Wow. I was sort of, you know, going, okay, until they brought the death part in, I was like, oh, of course, because there's some coming in.
0: Yeah, trying to, well, there's a lot coming in. You're trying to work out, yeah, there's, geez, 28 million. I feel like it was only a few years ago, like in trivia questions, like to the nearest million, what's Australia's population? It was 23 or 24. 28 million.
1: My goodness. Yeah, but I just sit there and go, right, every 75 seconds there's a new baby. That's crazy. So I've just done the math. Since that went to air, 11 babies have been...
0: Oh, fantastic.
1: 11 babies have been born.
0: Oh, yeah, so since it went to air, 14... I'll see what you've done there.
1: Yeah, good maths by you. But then I sort of forget, you know, sadly, you know, a few have dropped off too. But yeah. do you ever sit there and just... That just blows my mind.
0: Absolutely. 28 million people. That's incredible. I don't know what to say, really.
1: No, well, there's not much to say. It's just I just found that very heavy maths at the start of the day. Okay, 136, but 230. Yeah, okay.
0: Yeah. Drop this. Do that. Yeah.
1: Maybe there's been a new addition in your family. If that's the case, congratulations. And you know, we're thinking of you. If it's the other way, that's not great either.
0: When we come back on the Morning Rush, we're going to do the Stumper.
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0: Sean and Mackie here. It's the Morning Rush at 18 past six.
1: Just continuing on the population chat from before that.
0: Yeah.
1: We sort of didn't get anywhere. And then I've been thinking, well, just in the last couple of minutes, Some more babies have arrived, Sean.
0: Yeah, that's right. Let's just do the whole show on how many babies.
1: Yep.
0: It's an incredible stat.
1: Well, you know what I did do? I went and compared, because you do, I know you reacted and said, 28 million, that's a lot. I think compared to our size of our country, you know, if you did that math, it's not that bad.
0: Well, as in land mass size that way?
1: Well, we're a big country.
0: Oh, yeah, we're a big country.
1: Because when I say 28 million, I've had a look at other countries that have 28 million, and I think if you thought of them in your mind, they're only small land area countries, right? So, for instance, Cameroon has around 28 million. Look at you. Where's
0: Rightio.
1: Do you know where Cameroon is?
0: It's Africa.
1: Well done. Central Africa. Mm. Venezuela, okay, 28 million. Nepal's got 28 million. Nepal's not a big place. They're all must be up in the mountains.
0: Yep.
1: And Madagascar.
0: They've got 28 million as well.
1: Madagascar, and that's a little island. It's where the animals went on that movie.
0: Yeah.
1: It's tiny.
0: Have they
1: 28 million people there.
0: And look at the size of our country. Rightio. Stay tuned. We'll have a baby update. We'll have another baby update for you. But we do have to do this.

0: Alrighty, time to try and stump you with one little brain teaser question here. Have a crack. The number is 1300 00 1242. Monkey and I had a pre-chat about this one.
1: Yeah, I love today's because, yeah.
0: You almost...
1: Well, I've never heard it. Never heard of it.
0: Yeah, okay, I have. According
1: you would.
0: According to a recent survey, one in five people say they only do this once a year. They only do this once a year. What is it?
1: I've never done it.
0: I'd say at the moment we've backed off. We're down to once a year, but we used to do it more because that's the advice. You've never even heard that it's a thing.
1: I never heard it's a thing. To give it context, everyone's got the ability to do this because everyone's got one of these.
0: That's true.
1: Everyone's got one of these.
0: Yeah.
1: I mean, geez, I'd say 99. Yeah.
0: Just, yeah.
1: Everyone's got
0: one
1: of these.
0: Everyone listening right now would have one of these.
1: But seriously, doing this? Never heard of it.
0: Bit tricky by yourself to do this.
1: Yes.
0: But it can be done.
1: Yep.
0: But just,
1: advise it.
0: Best to do it with your other half, or just any human, actually. It can be anyone that's around. So according...
1: Hey, Kevin, come in here and give us a hand, will you?
0: According to a recent survey, one in five people say they only do this once a year. What is it? Give us a call. Have a crack at the stumper. The number is 1300 00 1242.
1: And remember, just by getting on air, $500 cash.
0: Yeah, you could be our caller of the week.
1: The week.
0: We're doing this every week for the month of June. This is ELO at 21 past 6.

0: 25 past six with Sean and Monkey here on your Tuesday morning. We're wrapping up the Stumper. Brain teaser. This is an interesting one. It's got Sean and Monkey talking behind the scenes. 20%. Oh, no, not that one there. Where am I? Oh, here we go. According to a recent survey, one in five people say they only do this once a year. What is it? Monkey said he's never even knew it was a thing.
1: Never done it.
0: I used to do this more often, but we've backed off to probably once every year. Let's go to James on 1300 00 1242. Jimmy, what do you think?
2: Would it be wash your winter coat?
1: Oh, like your big puffer jacket.
2: Yeah.
0: Oh.
1: Give that a wash once a year.
0: Once a year.
1: Get a bit feral, can't it? Not that, James. Thank you. Let's go to Susan. Hello, Susan.
3: G'day.
1: What do you think?
3: Turn your mattress.
0: According to a survey, yep. One in five people only do this once a year. What is it? Flip your mattress? Absolutely.
3: Wow.
1: Yeah. Now, Susan, wait there, because Sandy's on the phone too. Right. Sandy, you had it correct. You also said turn your mattress, correct?
4: I did, guys, yep.
1: All right, well, to Susan and Sandy, Sean's told me off air that, Shell and him, do this. I've never, ever heard of having to flip your mattress. So have you both done it, ladies?
3: No, 25 years ago.
1: Right. Okay, 25 years ago for Susan, not for Sandy. Yeah, but why is it a thing?
0: Because otherwise the mattress, you just mould into the same spot. With
1: that's the idea,
0: heavy
1: isn't
0: part
1: it?
0: Heavy part of your bodies. No, especially with the new mattress. I did a little bit of research then. You're meant to do it every 4 to 6 weeks with a brand new mattress.
1: Well, can I just put it this way? You're a mattress flipper.
0: I'm a mattress flipper.
1: Sandy and Susan, would you put yourself in that category? Are you mattress flippers?
4: Definitely not.
1: Susan?
4: No.
1: No, there you go. You're on your own, mate.
0: I'm not on my own. There is mattress flippers out there.
1: I doubt it.
0: Absolutely there is.
1: Anyway, Sandy, Susan and James, all in the draw to be a caller of the week. $500 cash.
0: We'll get to this later, maybe. Your 6:30 news is coming up next.
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5: 13 degrees in Melbourne, showers atop today, 17. It's 6:30. Good morning. I'm David Armstrong. Firefighters have teed off at the Allan government, claiming they could have got to the scene of a fire that killed a three-year-old in Werribee faster. A volunteer CFA crew arrived after 10 minutes. A fire rescue crew from Point Cook arrived a minute later. A firefighter told the Herald Sun a crew from Tarneit could have been there in 5 to 6 minutes if it was resourced properly by FRV and the government. Wild weather is lashing the southern half of Australia. At Melbourne Airport, wind gusts hit 83 k's an hour overnight. SES volunteers responding to almost 200 calls for help in the past 24 hours. While in WA, thousands of people are still without power after storms there. Artificial intelligence is beginning to replace certain jobs, is Gabriel Hodson.
6: Monash University researchers have looked at national payroll data in the ABS, finding that in the first 3 months of this year, businesses spent a record $6 billion on equipment and machinery related to AI. That's a 400% jump on last year. SMH The Age says Australian businesses are also on a $155 billion data centre spending spree, meaning the industry is growing faster than the mining boom of last decade. Researchers say the impact of large language models are yet to fully hit the jobs market, but since 2022, hiring has been weaker in the roles most at risk of being replaced by AI. That includes accounting clerks, keyboard operators, telemarketing, and human resources. Gabriel Hodson reporting.
5: A hoon has been arrested after a stolen car was spotted speeding at Campbellfield this morning, hitting speeds of 120 k's an hour in a 60 zone. The Subaru was dumped at Reservoir. The dog squad helping find the 31-year-old driver sitting at a bus stop. The national auction clearance rate has dropped to its lowest level since April 2020. Just 54.5% of all homes which went under the hammer over the weekend were sold. Three new vaccines are being developed to fight a rare type of Ebola that is spreading across Africa. Suspected cases of the strain are being investigated in Italy and Brazil. The Australian government says it will not impose border restrictions on the affected countries. Public health expert Dr. Margaret Harris says this approach makes sense.
7: Australia's following exactly what's been recommended by the Emergency Committee under the International Health Regulations. What they're recommending is not closing the borders because internationally the international risk is low.
5: In finance, Wall Street is up 46 points, our dollar, 71.62 US.
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5: Justin Longmuir has Fremantle embracing the title of Premiership favourites. The Dockers are on a club record 11-game winning streak ahead of facing North Melbourne in Bunbury on Saturday. The coach telling Fox Footy, favouritism is something the Dockers have struggled to come to terms with in their 31-year history.
8: It's probably something I don't think we've dealt with overly well previously. There's been times when we've won, you know, three in a row and the flag mantle comes out and then we lose one, we should win. So I think this group's maturing. We're able to get our feedback from the right places.
9: Socceroos coach Tony Popovich says he rushed Christian Volpato into his final squad for the World Cup because he's comfortable under pressure and is technically a very good player. That's the latest news and sport.
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13: Good morning, I'm Pat Gordon. A pair of cost of living measures announced by the state government in recent months can be accessed from this week by Southwest residents. Luke Francis reports.
14: Local road users can now access the 20% rego rebate, which was announced back in April, while a period of half-price public transport until the end of the year has also begun. The rego rebate is open for 2 months, and to be eligible, local drivers need to have paid rego over the past year on a light vehicle for personal use, which includes the likes of cars, utes and motorbikes. A driver with one car will receive up to $186 back. Applications for the rebate can be made on the Service Victoria app or website until the end of July.
13: The Victorian government has formally declared 5 onshore renewable energy zones, including the southern section of the southwest zone. It's located between Macarthur and Darlington. VicGrid Chief Executive Alistair Parker says the northern section of the zone, known as the Dundas Tablelands, has not been declared.
15: Over on the Dundas Tablelands, we have heard a lot from the local community about agricultural uses, about the nature of the land and so on. And so we've just taken a beat on that. We think we need to do a lot more work there to understand it better. And so it's not been declared.
13: Sport. AFL Western District has announced the commencement of a roadmap project, a region-wide strategic planning initiative for football and netball to 2036 and beyond. Region manager Jason Muldoon told the weekend's Hampton League Live broadcast it is an important project.
16: 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So this is a really important part of it, that we are consulting with the leagues and the clubs and getting their ideas.
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20: A coastal hazard warning for abnormally high tides has been issued for today, as well as a warning for sheep graziers. With the cloudy day ahead, a very high chance of showers and the chance of a thunderstorm in the late morning, with winds northerly 25 to 30 k's per hour. For tomorrow, Wednesday, showers, windy, 14. Thursday, showers and windy, 14 degrees. Today in Warrnambool, a top of 16. Port Ferry, 17. Mortlake and Terang today, 16.
3: 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LMCT 11658.
20: It's currently 12 degrees.
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4: Looking back on this day in history. On this day.
20: Sean and Monkey here at 22 to 7. Let's have a look at the 2nd of June as we go back. And we're going to go back a fair way here. Hard to believe. She had this gig for a fair while. On this day, 1953, Queen Elizabeth II was crowned in Westminster Abbey at the age of 27 years of age.
0: Yeah, it was a big moment.
20: What a responsibility.
0: Then. Yeah, I know. And did it for so long and, in my opinion, so well. I know Mum's a big royalist.
20: Oh, yeah, she is too,
0: She loves it. I just looked up some stats about this. So her father had died a year prior. So she'd been queen technically for about a year, but out of respect for King George,
20: right,
0: they held that part back.
20: Yeah, I didn't know that.
0: And what about this, Shawnee? People might know this. It was the first major international event to be televised.
20: Oh, is
0: in,
20: it?
0: In the UK, right?
20: Yeah.
0: Black and white, of course.
20: Gotcha. That would have been a big following.
0: How's this for a stat? There was 36 million people in the UK at the time.
20: Yep.
0: 27 million watched it. The rest did the lawns.
20: Yeah, that is amazing. A couple of birthdays today. Tom Gleeson, of course, from Hard Quiz. Is that what it's called?
0: Yeah, on the ABC.
20: On the ABC. Where
0: funny man.
20: He is, actually. I've watched that a few times and laughed. And what about this? Steve and Mark Waugh, the cricketing twins, they are 61 today. Now, you've done your research on this, but what are they called when they're not identical twins? They're just... twins.
0: I'm guessing. I think it's fraternal. I think you call
20: it the word?
0: Fraternal twin. Some people mightn't even realise Mark and Steve Waugh are twins.
20: Well, yeah, they don't look like each other. They're not.
0: I reckon Mark's a lot taller than Steve as well.
20: They're not super close.
0: And I know who's oldest. You know, there's when you.
20: Oh, who was born?
0: When you meet twins, you always go, "Who's oldest?
20: Who is?"
0: Well, that one was easy because Mark, his nickname was Junior.
20: Oh yeah. Well, I mean, Steve was first. That's the 2nd of June. If you-

0: It's the Morning Rush at 17 to 7 with Sean and Monkey, and it's time to do this.
1: Song, song, blue, everybody knows one.
0: You text through your songs. We're making a song list right now. We'll try and give you a shout-out, play a little snippet, as we call it, of your song. We might even play your song at the end. There's a different theme or story each day.
2: Okay, you ready to go?
0: I'm ready.
2: Because I know this gives you the ick. You ever, you know, the young people say it gives you the ick.
0: Oh, it gives you, yeah, I say.
2: Gives you the irrits.
0: I know what you say. I say a different word.
2: I know what you say, but yes.
0: S-H-M.
2: So basically, I want songs today or artists, anything to do with acronyms or initialisms. And I've pointed out acronyms and initialisms, Sean, because I want to explain the difference between both. But I'm referring to that nasty little acronym, okay, that you'll hear a lot in the next 4 weeks, right? I'm sure you've even seen or heard it already. I know you hate it. You know where I'm going.
0: I know where you're going, and now there's a new version of it.
2: And that is what people refer to an end of financial year sale, but they call it an EFIS.
0: EFIS. It's harder to say that than
2: right now, Mitsubishi, the EFIS. Oh, EFIS. End of financial year sale. E-O-F-Y-S. You see and hear it everywhere.
0: EOFIS.
2: And it gives us the ick.
0: Yeah. Shout out to all our...
2: The office.
0: Our car dealers that advertise with us.
2: Well, not just the car dealers.
0: No, it's everywhere. You're
2: I'm
0: right.
2: I'm not having a go at anyone. I'm just saying I don't like it. I don't like that acronym.
0: Well, back in May, it was pre-office.
2: Oh, yes, pre-office.
0: Hey, ladies and gentlemen, we've got the great... It's the pre-office sale. The pre-office.
2: Yeah, pre-office.
0: Yeah, remember that?
2: Now, I just want to bring people up to speed with the difference between an acronym and an initialism. And I've actually learned a really easy way to remember, all right? So an acronym is when you speak the word or speak the acronym as a word. So, for instance, right, get off EOFIS for a minute. EOFIS or whatever. I don't even know how you say it. NASA, right? We all know NASA over in America. They send the rockets to the moon. NASA.
0: Yeah. Okay?
2: You say NASA. You don't say N-A-S-A, do you? You say NASA.
0: Oh, I get it. It's when you put the letters as a word. Yeah.
2: Yeah. But when you say them as letters, that's an initialism.
0: Yeah.
2: So, for instance.
0: Like the ABC.
2: The ABC. You don't go abaca, right?
0: Yep.
2: You don't go to the hole in the wall. Oh, I'm just going to the atom. You go to the A-T-M. So when you say the letter, it's an initialism.
0: Right.
2: When you say it as a word, all right, it's an acronym.
0: I'm glad you, yeah, this it's good to
2: so
0: go
2: So we're
0: here.
2: Learning.
0: I think we've been here before. This is good.
2: Yeah, well, I think someone had tried to tell us how it works. So there you go. That's the difference. But songs.
0: Right. Well, I've got one bang straight away, but it's not about me. Yeah, I
2: Give
0: got
2: me
0: one.
2: A clue.
0: Wow, boom.
2: Yeah, yeah.
0: Explosion.
2: I was thinking the same.
0: Yeah.
2: And that's a double because the band. Well, the band.
0: Oh, yeah, okay, there you go.
2: The band are an. Hang on.
0: Yeah, what are they?
2: That's an initialism song and an initialism artist.
0: Wow. All righty. What have you got, folks?
2: Come on. Challenge. Yeah. It's a bit of a challenge today.
0: Maybe within the lyrics. Who knows? Okay, text them through to this number. It's 0437. 882000.
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0: Sean and Monkey here at 10 to 7. What we do at this time each day is put together a song list. You text through your songs, and we'll try and give you a shout-out. As we say, we might play your song, and we have a different theme each day. Today's quite interesting, Monkey, and it was quite hard for me to find these songs because I didn't know whether to put dots in or slashes in, or does the band not have dots, but we got there.
2: Well, we're talking about songs or artists that feature acronyms or initialisms, okay, because everywhere at the moment we hear about EOFIS.
0: Oh, get EOFIS. Ready. 2nd of June, you're going to hear it a lot between now and the end of the month.
2: EOFIS, end of financial year sale. Oh, I can't stand that word. Anyway, look, plenty here. Thank you, guys. Ted said, I'm not sure if I'm on the right track here. You certainly are, Ted, along with Isaac Malone. Morning, Isaac. These guys, the Village People.
12: It's fun to stay at the
13: Wow.
0: Actually, I'll be honest, I did a bit of cheating there. I thought, you know what, I've never actually worked out what that stands for.
2: Yeah.
0: The Young Men's Christian Association.
2: Yep, that's right.
0: Founded in 1844, right around the globe now, I should say. But in some places, including Australia, not everywhere it goes by the Y, it gets called the Y.
2: Yeah, the Y.
0: Head down to the Y.
2: Okay, Ricardo, ELO, that works, of course, ELO. So far, YMCA and ELO are initialisms, Sean, because you don't say the word.
0: You don't go, Allah.
2: Yeah.
0: Yep, with you.
2: Okay, Paul. Oh, we'll get to Paul. Pam, anything by ACDC. Ooh, thank you, Pam. You could have done TNT.
0: Yeah. Yeah, absolutely.
2: That was the double we were talking about.
0: Is that overseas, Pam, or in Australia, Pam?
2: Not sure, Pam.
0: Okay.
2: I don't think this Pam's overseas.
0: All right. This
2: is the Pam that yesterday thought salt and vinegar.
0: How was this?
2: Saying push it, not salt and pepper.
0: Yeah, that was it.
2: We got it, Pam. It's
0: Thanks,
2: all good.
0: Pam, for Thank getting you. Involved.
2: But we're going with Paul today. Great. One of my favourite bands, actually. REM, of course, standing for Rapid Eye Movement.
0: To do with sleep.
2: Yeah, my phone actually said this morning I didn't get enough REM overnight. But here they are, great band, great initialism. Yeah, because you don't say REM, you say R-E-M.
0: R-E-M.
2: Shiny, happy people. We hope you are that this morning.

0: the Morning Rush. Sean and Monkey here. We're getting close to 7 o'clock. Don't forget, 1 hour from now, Radio Scattergories will be back. Adam played yesterday with Karina. The letter was E, and this was an interesting category and response.
1: Something round.
2: Egg.
1: A round egg. I remember looking up at you, and you were like, no. Nah.
0: Oh, I shook my head, but we got corrected.
1: Well, we did, because we sort of gave him a bit of a stern, can't have egg, but we learned there's lots of eggs that are round. Yeah. Turtle eggs.
0: That good example. Radio Scattergories, $500 an hour from now.
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4: 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And they're still around today. 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
2: Is it top today? 17 at 7 o'clock. Good morning. I'm David Armstrong. Australia's population has now hit 28 million. Taking births, deaths, migration and departures into account, the country is gaining one new person every 75 seconds. There's a new baby every 136 seconds, a death every 213 seconds. Demographer and social researcher Mark McCrindle says migration is the main driver of the boom.
3: We've got the lowest birth rate that we've seen, and so we're leaning more and more. Almost three-quarters of our population increases migration. Two-fifths of the population are in two cities, Sydney and Melbourne.
2: An overhead power fault is being blamed for sparks and explosions on a train on the Craigieburn line last night. Passengers were stuck on the train for almost an hour before they were let off safely at Kensington just before seven. The explosions are being blamed on an overhead power fault in the North Melbourne area. Crimes on public transport have hit a 10-year high. More than 16,000 offences were recorded in 2025, 19% increase on the previous year. Most crimes were in the CBD, the city of Casey and Brimbank. SES volunteers have responded to almost 200 calls for help in the past 24 hours as wild weather lashes the state. Melbourne Airport wind gusts hit 83 k's an hour overnight. Well, business is bracing for a potential change to the minimum wage. Here's Nelson Scott.
4: The Fair Work Commission will soon determine whether 3 million low-paid workers receive a pay rise. The minimum wage is currently just under $25 an hour, equating to around $950 per week. The government says it hopes to see the number increased, but hasn't outlined a specific figure. Industry groups are calling for a rise of 3.5%, arguing business are already struggling to absorb rising costs. Unions are seeking a 6% increase to help workers handle cost of living pressures, mainly driven by the Iran war. The decision comes as budget papers predict inflation could reach as high as 5% this year. Nelson Scott, Canberra.
2: State Government Minister Luba Grigorovic has revealed she has provided 33 character references for accused people appearing in court, six of which she now regrets. She says she'll never write another one. It comes just days after it was revealed Ms. Grigorovic provided a reference for a taxi driver who was convicted of indecently assaulting multiple women in Geelong. In finance, Wall Street's up 46, our dollar 71.62 US.
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2: Nathan Buckley's keeping the door ajar to coaching a club other than Tasmania. The Collingwood champion returned to an assistant coaching job at Geelong during the pre-season. Buckley telling Fox Footy while the Devils is the job he wants, he's weighing up his options.
5: I've made no secret of the fact of where, what I'm preparing for or what role I wish to be in, but I don't have that role. So, I'll look at different options, but I know what I'm doing, why I'm doing it, and I'm being very deliberate and targeted in going about that.
2: In a bid to get his body right, Darcy Moore has travelled to the United States. The Collingwood skipper has suffered four soft tissue injuries this season. Serena Williams is making a comeback, accepting a wild card to play doubles at Queen's. The ICC has given approval for the use of pink balls in test matches impacted by bad light. That's the latest news and sport.
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9: Good morning, I'm Pat Gordon. A coastal hazard warning has been forecast for the southwest coast today as a chilly and wet start to winter continues. Denver Richter from the Bureau of Meteorology says this afternoon's high tide is forecast to rise at well above normal.
10: The low pressure system is also whipping up some abnormally high tides, so we're going to see those tides come in from the southwest, from the South Australian border, all the way.

0: The annual awards feature three categories and celebrate communities that demonstrate a strong commitment to tourism. Port Fairy is in the running for the small town category. In the Corangamite Shire, Camperdown is also a finalist in the small town category, while Port Campbell is vying for the tiny town's title. Voting is underway and closes on June 26. Daniel Brewer, Ace Radio.
1: Southwest residents can begin accessing a pair of cost of living initiatives, which were announced by the state government at the height of the fuel crisis. Luke Francis has a story.
2: In late April, the government announced a 20% rego rebate, and from this week, eligible road users have 2 months to access it. Applications for the rebate are made on the Service Victoria app or website. A driver with one car will receive up to $186 back. The second initiative also began yesterday. It will see half-price public transport in place until the end of the year, meaning a full daily fare will cost $5.70.
3: Sport.
1: Round 8 of WDFNL A-grade netball saw Kalura Nurit battle out a hard-fought win over South Rovers, winning by 2 goals on Saturday. Elsewhere, Arnsford moved to second spot on the ladder after claiming their top five clash with Old Collegians 55-33. Other winners in Round 8 were Russell's Creek, Naranda and Merivale. And that's local news.
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5: A coastal hazard warning for abnormally high tides has been issued for today, as well as a warning for sheep graziers. With the cloudy day ahead, a very high chance of showers and the chance of a thunderstorm in the late morning, with winds northerly 25 to 30 k's per hour. For tomorrow, Wednesday, showers, windy, 14. Thursday, showers and windy, 14 degrees. Today in Warrnambool, a top of 16. Port Fairy, 17. Mortlake and Terang today, 16.
4: 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LMCT 11658.
5: It's currently 13 degrees.
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0: G'day, Sean and Monkey here. It's 7:08 on the 2nd of June. Now, hello to you, Monkey.
1: Hello, Sean. Hello, everyone.
0: Just to let you know, after 8 o'clock this morning, we're going to, announce our caller of the month for the month of May. In case you're thinking, hold on, I was on air last month. When are we going to find out who wins that amazing prize for $1,000 to spend up at Halls Gap at Lakeside Tourist Park? We're going to... That winner will be announced. You'll find out who that is after 8 o'clock this morning.
1: Good prize too, because Josephina, who operates Lakeside Tourist Park, put it on steroids. You might remember she rang up and threw in a lot of extra things. So, yes, looking forward to that call a little bit later. But up next, Shawnee, you and I spent the weekend on the Gold Coast at a work conference.
0: Correct.
1: And you took a massive risk. I'm going to ask you whether it worked or not.

0: It's the morning rush. Sean and Monkey here at 13 past 7.
1: All right, we're away on the weekend at a work conference, and I feel as though you took a massive risk, Sean. A huge risk, and that is, well, you bought gifts. That's not the risk. You bought gifts for the fam. That's a really nice thing to do. I've sort of, without being sounding nasty, I've sort of grown out of that, you know, buying gifts for the family when I go away somewhere. But it's very nice of you. I remember catching up at one stage. So where are you? I'm just at Pacific Fair, just finishing off the shopping. And I said, shopping?
0: I know.
1: And I said, oh, I'm just getting everyone something little for home. And I went, oh, that's nice of you. Anyway, I thought, oh, yeah, you'll get the boys something. And we caught up about it. And I said, oh, what'd you get? Oh, I got Emmett a little Air Jordan T-shirt and got Seamus some little pants. I said, oh, great. And that's where I thought it would end. And then you said, no. And then I bought Charlotte something. I said, oh, this is nice. But you bought something that I would never attempt to buy my partner. And that is, you bought her a top.
0: Yeah, I bought her a wind cheater, a jumper. Yep.
1: Wow. I reckon, and maybe this is just my relationship.
2: Risk and reward.
1: That is a risky manoeuvre to buy a fashion item for your partner.
0: Now, first,
1: can you describe it to us?
0: It was a...
1: What led you to it?
0: Well, I just walked past this shop at Pacific Fair and I thought, oh, I'll just have a quick look in there. And then I just saw this wind cheater, like a jumper.
1: Wow.
0: Yellow. I like yellow in Charlotte.
1: Yeah.
0: And I thought, oh, yeah, I like that. I'm just going to get it for her. And by the way, I'm not going to pretend that every work trip or trip I go away on, I always get them.
1: No.
0: But I had a moment on this trip. I was like, you know what? I'm going to take the time and effort to go and actually, so when I come back home, I can go, hey, guys, I got you this.
1: And not just airport purchases, because we've all been guilty of those. Better
0: minute.
1: Go get something and they get a pencil or something.
0: I spoke to one of our, let's say, our advertisers that was on the trip with us. And they said, oh, nice work, Sean. Great stuff. But, geez, I just take stuff. I just take some goodies from the hotel.
1: Goodies from the hotel.
0: Pens and pads and all the stuff that you can take.
1: And at the very last second, you can get something off the plane. They sell things. But a jumper. So here's the acid test, right?
0: Yeah, you thought it was a really big thing.
1: Drum roll, please.
0: Yeah,
1: I would never buy Tanya clothes, not in a million years, because I just fear the rejection. Does she like the yellow wind cheater?
0: She likes the jumper.
1: How do we know?
0: Well, I made it. She tried.
1: How do we know?
0: Because we can get her on if you want. She tried it on straight away. I got her to try it on.
1: She's tried it on
0: Sunday night. I said, "Do you like it?" And I said, "Just hit me with the truth. I've come a long way for this. Give it to me straight."
1: I know.
0: And I said straight away. I said, "Oh, they've got a store in Chadston. If you want to swap it." She goes, No. She goes, "I'm just worried about the size."
1: All right. Well, for me...
0: Worried about the size.
1: For me, well done. But it's a watch this space, because until I see Charlotte with that yellow wind cheater on in public...
0: No, it's a tick.
1: Well, let's see. She hasn't worn it out of the house yet.
0: All right.
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0: 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And voting, it's open now.
1: Yeah, so maybe you know people involved in one of these. 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
0: Yeah, and you can do that at warrnambool.vic.gov.au.
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18: Hello to you both.
0: Now, we're kind of looking back to a bit of a kind of on this day type thing. It would have been Marilyn Monroe's 100th birthday today, is that right?
18: Yeah, so with the time differences and everything, it's today. So isn't that odd? I mean, you know, you can't help but think what would have happened had she not died that night. You know, would she have still been a star? Would she have kept her career going in some way? Or would she have kind of faded away? I mean, it's not beyond the realms of possibility. She could still be alive. But, you know, you will never know, obviously, but sometimes... You know, she is still considered this incredible style, iconic figure of Hollywood, even though she's been gone for so long. And, you know, maybe this sounds a bit crude, but sometimes death is a good career move because you get kind of frozen in time. And in her case, also, her death has always been surrounded by mystery and intrigue and conspiracy theories. So it's probably made her a bigger star than she otherwise would have been had she just stayed alive and her career just kind of faded away.
1: Oh, I definitely agree with that. And I think, Sean, we went with her birthday yesterday. We didn't acknowledge the American time difference.
0: Yeah, but that's all right.
1: It's a two-day celebration. But I, when I think of Marilyn Monroe, there's three things, Pete. I think of her standing on the, you know, the vent, or what are
0: the
1: they
0: crate?
1: Called?
18: The grill, yeah.
1: The grill. I think of her singing Happy Birthday, Mr. President.
0: Yeah, I got those two. What's the third?
1: And perhaps what, you know, was linked with that, possibly. I used to hear that she got snuck in to see JFK. Who knows? But then, of course, you know, she was honoured in song by Elton John.
0: Oh, yeah.
18: Yeah, yeah. And, I mean, there's so many iconic moments that she's a part of. They did a fantastic exhibition of a whole lot of her stuff and her famous dresses, which, oddly enough, the only place it went to in Australia was in Bendigo about 5 or 6 years ago now. But that was massive. But it's amazing to think she's been gone for so long, yet she still has this ability to have people talking about her as we're doing right now and writing about her. So, yeah, it's a fascinating Hollywood story.
0: Rightio, Pete. Let's jump quickly to Taylor Swift, one of the biggest singers worldwide. She's going to feature in a film.
18: Yeah, so she is now confirmed to be part of Toy Story 5. She's written one song for it that we're told about, which will come out Friday, and it's a country music song. There's also some talk, not confirmed, that she might actually be voicing a character as well, might be one of the major characters. But, yeah, Taylor Swift is most definitely part of this huge franchise now.
1: Is Woody and Buzz still the main leads?
18: The same ones. Nothing much has changed there. So they've had the premiere in London, and there's a couple more premieres coming up the next week or so. But that's a license to print money. That one.
1: Jeez. To infinity and beyond.
0: Even I've seen that.
18: Exactly.
0: One. Love it. I didn't realise it was up to its fifth one. Boy, oh boy. Peter Ford, thank you. We'll talk to you tomorrow.
18: Have a great day.

0: Sean and Monkey here. This is The Morning Rush, and that there is Foreigner, Cold as Ice, which, that's appropriate at your household, we're hearing this morning, Monkey.
1: Yeah, well, what, the second day of winter, got up for the morning shower, Shawnee, quite early, and, it's not heating up. Ooh, it's not heating up. So had to go down and check out the hot water service. There's an error.
0: Oh, no.
1: Beyond my capability. So,
0: the question is, though, what about the rest of the people this morning, hey?
1: I popped in the Monk Manor WhatsApp. No hot water this morning, guys. I'll get onto it. And Layla's just sent in a message. Can confirm it was freezing. So there'll be some attitudes there this morning.
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14: 13 degrees in Melbourne, showers are top today, 17 at 7:30. Good morning, I'm David Armstrong, the Treasurer. Is denying accusations his new tax bill gives him unprecedented new powers. News Corp is reporting the legislation will allow Jim Chalmers to choose which assets keep capital gains tax discounts. There are also concerns the government would be able to redefine new builds after the new laws are passed, but Dr. Chalmers says ministerial discretions regularly feature in tax legislation.
15: It's not unusual in tax legislation for the definitions to be settled in what's called legislative instruments. Those legislative instruments are disallowable by the Parliament. Tax law is full of these kinds of examples.
14: Serena Williams has announced a shock comeback as the 23-time Slam winner looks to chase down Margaret Court's record of 24. Here's Nine Europe correspondent Josh Bavis.
16: After stepping away from tennis almost 4 years ago after her third-round loss at the US Open, Serena Williams has announced she's returning to the game. She's set to appear on the grass court at the Queen's Club Championships in London's West Kensington. It begins later this week. The 44-year-old will return as a wild card in the women's doubles. She's posted to Instagram saying good news travels fast. Rumours about her comeback began late last year when her name appeared on the list of players as registered for the drug testing pool. Her professional career began before many of her fellow competitors, who are also set to appear at the Queen's Club, were even born. In London, Josh Babas.
14: Vision's been released of a daylight shooting at Craigieburn. Images show an unknown offender stepping out of a black Land Rover and firing three shots at a house on Elmwood Plain around 1 in the afternoon. The shooting occurred last October. No one was home at the time of the incident. The offender, described as male, wearing a black hooded jumper, a black face mask, a balaclava, black tracksuit pants with a grey waistband and black shoes. The Prime Minister's weighing up a trip to a Socceroos World Cup match in Seattle to meet with the US President. Anthony Albanese is not expected to make a final call on the journey until later this month, partly due to Donald Trump's unpredictability. We have ticked over 28 million on the national population clock. Taking births, deaths, migration and departures into account, the country is gaining one new person every 75 seconds. More than half of the country's universities have fallen in the latest global rankings. The Centre for World University Rankings claims years of inadequate funding has contributed to the drop. The University of Melbourne is now down to 64th in the world. In finance, Wall Street is up 46, our dollar 71.62 US.
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14: Former Bomber Ben Hobbs has delivered a powerful endorsement of James Hird's coaching abilities. Hird has been working closely with the 22-year-old at Port Melbourne this year. Hobbs telling the Herald Sun the Essendon great will be a great head coach at Tullamarine next season. Socceroos coach Tony Popovic has explained why he has rushed Christian Volpato into his final squad for the World Cup. The Sydney-born 22-year-old chose to represent Italy, but then switched allegiances after they failed to qualify for the tournament. Popovic says Volpato has plenty to offer.
18: Technically a very good player, great left foot, is comfortable under pressure, which you have to be in the Serie A. So I'm really looking forward to working with him.
14: And that's the latest news and sports.
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22: Good morning, I'm Pat Gordon. A pair of local councils have thrown their support behind their towns listed as finalists in the 2026 Victorian Top Tourism Town Awards. Daniel Brewer has the story.
23: The annual awards feature three categories and celebrate communities that demonstrate a strong commitment to tourism. Port Ferry is in the running for the small town category, with Moyneshire Mayor Jordan Lockett saying it highlights the town's phenomenal tourism offering and strong community spirit. In the Corangamite Shire, Camperdown is also a finalist in the small town category, while Port Campbell is vying for the tiny town's title. Mayor Kate Macon says having two towns make the finals this year is a testament to the wonderful tourism opportunities across their shire. Voting is underway and closes on June 26. Daniel Brewer, Ace Radio.
22: A region-wide strategic planning initiative for local football and netball has been announced by AFL Western Districts. The roadmap project aims to help guide long-term decision-making over the next 10 years and supports a stronger, more sustainable future for local footy and netball. Region manager Jason Muldoon told Hampton League Live it's set to be a big effort, but work is getting underway.
24: Sent this out, the project out to all the clubs and all the stakeholders to consume to start with. Then on the 15th of June, we're going to bring all the club league and the umpiring associations in, and we're going to run through the project. We're going to explain the consultation phase to everyone that we'll be sending out a survey. We want to gather ideas. We'll consolidate all those ideas and then, clearly run through what this...
22: Sport. A pair of top five sides enjoyed closely fought wins in round 7 of Hampton League Open Netball. Port Ferry led at every change as they defeated Warrnambool 45-41, while Terang Mortlake held North Warrnambool at bay, the Bloods securing a 3-goal win. Elsewhere, Portland had their first victory, securing an 8-goal win over Camperdown. Koroit were convincing winners over Cobden, and South Warrnambool toppled Hamilton. And that's local news.
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4: A coastal hazard warning for abnormally high tides has been issued for today, as well as a warning for sheep graziers. With a cloudy day ahead, a very high chance of showers and the chance of a thunderstorm in the late morning, with winds northerly 25 to 30 k's per hour. For tomorrow, Wednesday, showers, windy, 14. Thursday, showers and windy, 14 degrees. Today in Warrnambool, a top of 16. Port Ferry, 17. Mortlake and Terang today, 16.
25: 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LMCT 11658.
26: It's currently 13 degrees.
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0: Good morning. 22 to 8, this is the Morning Rush with Sean and Monkey, and it's time for Monkey's Thought on Sport.
1: Yes, and still looking for a sponsor.
0: Hey.
1: Hyundai, anyone?
0: No, that's...
1: Just like Jared. I just want to be like Jared. Okay, let's get into it. Let's start with the world game, soccer. Arsenal, in recent times, in the last, few days or week, won the Premier League over there, Sean.
0: They did.
1: They're the Gunners, aren't they?
0: They're the Gunners. Hadn't won in about 20 or 22 years.
1: And people went bananas, as you would. And I've been interested in their celebration. So they had their big tour. You know, they got on the open air bus.
0: Oh, like a, what's it called? A ticker tape parade.
1: Anyway, a million people turned out. We've got some audio here because one of their gun players is Declan Rice. And you know all the chants in soccer?
0: Oh, they're good. They do it well over there.
1: Like the crowds really it so well. So I'm assuming at Arsenal games the crowd would do, Rice, baby. Because he's a gun.
0: Yes.
1: Well, he returned the favour on the bus. Have a listen.
2: And if you got a problem, you are so good. Check out the hood.
0: Yeah, I like
1: it. So the whole crowd were getting into it as he's going along on the bus. So Arsenal people very happy. Our football, AFL, Nathan Buckley, you might have heard in our news before, definitely weighing up his options. I mean, everyone thinks that he'll probably get the Tassie Devils job.
0: Okay.
1: He's an assistant at Geelong at the minute, but everyone has recognised that's maybe a holding pattern until he gets the Tassie job.
0: Yeah, be good get.
1: But you never know. There's movement. Have you got a coach yet? Do we know what's happening at Essendon?
0: Nah, I don't think they know what's going on there, so let alone me, but no, I'm not too sure.
1: Yeah, so look, I think Buckley will still be a Devil. And I've always interested when players go overseas for treatment, just hearing Darcy Moore from Collingwood going overseas to get treatment. I can remember back in the day, Max Rook was a real pioneer for his hamstring. I remember this when it happened. He was one of the first to go overseas and seek treatment.
0: Right.
1: Back in the 2000s when he was with Geelong, he went to some German expert. Anyway, it worked. I remember that they always go overseas now to get the stuff
0: Where's
1: done.
0: Darcy Moore off to? Amsterdam or somewhere, is he? Or going to somewhere?
1: No, I'm not sure. A lot of them go to Doha.
0: He's right.
1: What do you mean?
0: No, you know he's a bit. Where's he going? He's a bit.
1: What are you suggesting?
0: I was making a gag. Not for that. But he'd be going.
1: I know what happens at Amsterdam. There's two things. All right, I'll leave that one. Sean said it, not me.
0: No, because you know he hangs out on in Brunswick and he drinks out of jam jars and.
1: Okay.
0: Yeah.
1: No worries. We'll send this to Darcy.
0: It's fine.
1: Let's finish with tennis because you might have just heard Serena Williams looks like she's making a comeback. Oh. So she's entered as a wild card to play doubles at Wimbledon coming up. This started back in December because you've got to go into what they call an anti-doping pool. So by putting your name in that, it means,
0: And that's how we all knew. It was like the worst kept secret, wasn't it?
1: Yeah, but she's 44. I mean, it'd be an amazing effort. I mean, a lot of women have retired and then come back, but more when they were younger. You might remember Kim Clijsters.
0: I remember her. Yeah, she was with Leighton for a while.
1: Yeah, she was. So she retired in 2007, come back in 2009, won a US Open.
0: Good effort.
1: Martina Hingis retired when she was young in 2003, came back in 2006, won an Australian Open. Margaret Court, even our most famous tennis player, how's this? At the top of her game, she was number one in the world. She walked away in 1966, said, I've had enough. Went and opened a boutique fashion store in Perth for a year. Yep. And then went, I'm going back. Went back and dominated.
0: Oh.
1: So who knows what Serena Williams will do. But at the age of 44, not sure. Gun player.
0: Oh, no, I wouldn't be surprised. I didn't know it was doubles. I thought she's coming back to have a crack at the singles.
1: Well, doubles she'll start with. I don't think she could win another major. Yeah. Put that in the vault and bury your Darcy Moore
0: reference. Serena might be listening as well. Serena could be listening too. That's Monkey's Thought on Sport. Here's Tom Cochran at 18 to 8.

0: It's the Morning Rush with Sean and Monkey. And earlier on in the show, Monkey, this got us talking. We did our segment called The Stump Up, a bit of a brain teaser. And today's was, according to a recent survey, one in five people say they only do this once a year. What is it? And I was saying, oh, yeah, look, we've probably backed off to once a year, maybe twice a year. You'd never heard of it as a thing. The answer was flipping your mattress. You were like, why would you do that? Never heard of it. It's never not a thing. Flipping your mattress.
1: Yeah. Never heard of it, never been encouraged to do it, never had it suggested to me to do. And, you know, so therefore I was just fairly ignorant, saying, nah, no one does that. You do it.
0: Yeah, Charlotte and I do it.
1: Sandy and Susan, who'd rang up with the correct answer, well, we asked them actually, because considering they had the correct answer, I thought they might do it. This is what they said.
2: No, 25 years ago.
1: Yeah, so one did it 25 years ago, but they both don't do it
0: and
1: now.
0: And Sandy's never done it, there.
1: No, we've had some texts. Julie, I turn the mattresses monthly.
0: There we go.
1: And occasionally rotate too. I also vacuum the mattresses when I change the sheets. I've never thought to vacuum the mattress.
0: Right, no, me, no.
1: Jim, yes, the wife and I flip probably once a year. Gives the bed more bounce.
0: Yeah, right, okay.
1: So
0: thanks for the thanks for the details on that.
1: Thanks for what happens,
0: yeah,
1: Jim.
0: You've got to flip and rotate. Yeah, they encourage you to do that. Although if you buy yourself, maybe not as much, but yeah, different body weights, different positions.
1: I've never heard of such a thing, but this morning we're keen to know, because I'm feeling if you're a flipper,
0: yep.
1: I reckon you'd be proud about it.
0: Yeah, well, you can feel my passion, can't you?
1: Yeah. Whereas I've never done it. So what we want to know today is, are you a flipper?
0: Yeah, call us and let us know on 1300 00 1242.
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0: If you love Disney, you'll love this. Emmanuel College, they're bringing Disney's Dare to Dream Junior to life.
1: It's a massive musical concert celebrating a century of Disney magic, featuring around 50 students from year 7 right through to 12. So expect, you know, songs and performances from The Lion King, Toy Story, Frozen and more.
0: There's four shows only, so that's from June 11th to the 13th. And you can go to the Emmanuel College website to get your tickets. And we've got the info as well at 3ybfm.com.au. Good morning, Sean and Monkey here this morning. It's the Morning Rush. Asking you the question, are you a flipper? Are you a flipper of your mattress? We've been talking about this earlier on this morning. You've never heard about it, Monkey. You didn't even know it was a thing. It's to make them, you know, for the benefit of the mattress and the benefit of our backs. But, yeah, I've done it for years. Charlotte and I used to do it a lot more. We only, do it a few times a year now. Mm. Twice a year, I reckon we do it.
1: Yeah, never done it. Never been a flipper. So interested to see who is.
0: Taking your calls on 1300 00 1242. Paul, what do you reckon?
14: Yeah, good morning, mate. I just wanted to let you know I'm a mattress flipper as well, and I'm Monkey. I cannot believe you don't do it.
0: No. There we go. Well done.
1: We've got a bit of feedback there,
14: Monkey, I mean, you'd be a lot heavier than your missus, so just do it and see how good it is, mate.
0: And by the way, you don't flip it you got to flip it both ways, if that makes sense.
1: What do you mean? Like, so diagonally flip it?
0: You flip it kind of over that way, and then you both walk down to the other end of the bed.
1: Okay, I'll take your word for it. Josie, are you a flipper?
15: Yes, I'm a flipper.
1: Hey, another flipper.
0: Nice one. How long you been flipping for?
15: Well, I don't so much flip anymore. I top and tail now. Now they're pillow tops, so you can't.
1: Oh, see, this is what I reckon my mattress is. It's got this sort of like a thing on it that doesn't have it on the bottom. So I wouldn't flip.
15: Right.
0: Oh, maybe.
15: No, you wouldn't, but you top and tail, you rotate it.
1: Oh, I'll rotate the mattress. Don't just
0: lift.
1: Flip.
0: Go down the other.
15: You don't flip it at all.
1: Yeah, right. You're just saying turn around. I could just put the pillow down the other end for a few months and sleep the other way in bed. Right.
0: Maybe the toppers have changed the game. Maybe mattress toppers have changed the flipping and you don't need to. I don't know.
1: Well, by the sounds of it, Josie's gone from being a flipper to a top and tailor. I've done neither. Anyway, thanks for your passion, Josie. Well done.
0: Let us know. Are you a flipper? Send us a text 0437 882 000. Here's Crowded House at 6 to 8.

0: 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We always say reach out, send us a text about anything. 0437 882 000.
1: We played the Flipper TV theme before. So we're talking about flipping mattresses. But of course, Flipper, this show is about a dolphin. I loved it. And Jim just texted in, music from that show Flipper got me thinking, what was the kid's name? He thought it was Sunny, but that was Skippy. So I think it was Sandy or Bud.
0: 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The fourth caller will get through. 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
10: 13 degrees in Melbourne, showers atop today, 7:10 to 8 o'clock. Good morning, I'm David Armstrong. The Premier's been criticised for delaying IBAC reforms until after the state election, after buckling to pressure to expand the powers of the anti-corruption agency to investigate the misuse of taxpayer dollars on the big build. It will allow IBAC to look beyond primary contractors and follow the money to subcontractors where most of the wrongdoing's occurring. Leading lawyer Justin Quill says if Jacinta Allen is serious about stamping out corruption, why wait 18 months for the reforms to be legislated?
11: I think it is a bit of a cop-out. If it's the right thing to fund our corruption bodies better, shouldn't you do that now? We seem to be able to waste money pretty easily in other places, and then all of a sudden when it comes to corruption, we've got to be super cautious. So that is a bit of a worry as well. I would have thought you'd just do it now.
10: An overhead power fault's being blamed for sparks and explosions on a train on the Craigieburn line last night. Here's Stephanie Wackler-Wick.
12: It was peak hour yesterday evening when sparks started flying and blasts erupted on a carriage, passengers cowering in fear and screaming as they were trapped inside. Passengers were stuck on the train for almost an hour before they were let off safely at Kensington just before 7 last night. The explosions are being blamed on an overhead power fault in the North Melbourne area. Thankfully, no one was hurt, but for many, it would have been a very long commute home. Metro apologising and thanking passengers for their patience. Stephanie Wagluik, Flinders Street Station.
10: New data shows some patients are paying up to 5 times more than others for the same private surgeries. Private Health Australia is urging people to shop around for surgeons to make sure they're getting a fair price. Chief Executive Dr. Rachel David says the trend's evident across a number of common procedures.
13: Like a knee replacement, the median fee, which is what most people are charged, was $1,000. But 10% of patients were charged more than $5,000. And that's the same for a number of elective procedures, whether you're looking at hip replacements, cataract surgery, or some of the things that kids need.
10: Business investment in Australia is growing at its fastest pace since the peak of the mining boom. The rapid construction of AI data centres is believed to be behind the rise. In other news, a hoon's been arrested after a stolen car was spotted speeding at Campbellfield this morning, speeds of 120 k's an hour in a 60 zone. State Government Minister Lubart Grigorovic has revealed she has provided 33 character references for accused appearing in court, six of which she now regrets. She's vowing never to write another one. And crime on the public transport networks hit a 10-year high. More than 16,000 offences recorded in 2025. In finance, Wall Street's up 46. Our dollar, 71.62 US.
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10: Matthew Lloyd is strongly rejecting claims the Essendon legend was part of a push to remove Brad Scott in an attempt to install James Hurd as the new coach. The legendary goal kicker telling Footy Classified he is not interested in playing politics.
15: I've just said that I think James should be able to be part of the process. And I'm not pro-James, I'm not against James. I just want James to be part of the process. If they decide he's not part of the process, so be it, because at the end of the day, I want Essendon to pick the best coach. I'm not interested. I'm not interested in politics.
10: Taylor Walker set to make his return for Adelaide against Geelong on Thursday night after a stint at State League. World number one Aryna Sabalenka has moved through to a fourth consecutive French Open quarterfinal, beating Naomi Osaka in straight sets. And that's the latest news and sports.
16: 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It doesn't matter if there's rain, hail or shine. 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
19: Good morning, I'm Pat Gordon. The Victorian government last week formally declared five onshore renewable energy zones, including the southern section of the southwest zone, which is located between Macarthur and Darlington. VicGrid Chief Executive Alistair Parker says the northern section of the zone, known as the Dundas Tablelands, has not been declared.
20: We just couldn't declare it at this stage. We'd had such strong feedback from the local community on, environmental factors, agricultural uses, etc. So no, it's definitely not been declared.
19: A coastal hazard warning has been forecast for the southwest coast today. Denver Richter from the Bureau of Meteorology says tides are likely to rise well above the normal high tide mark during this afternoon's high tide.
21: The low pressure system is also whipping up some abnormally high tides. So we're going to see those tides come in from the southwest, from the South Australian border, all the way to the central coast.
19: Southwest residents can begin accessing a pair of cost of living initiatives which were announced by the state government at the height of the fuel crisis. Local road users

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3: 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So this project will be, we're going to try and map out what it looks like, but it'll be very much driven by the leagues and the clubs. It won't be AFL Western District, coming over the top and saying we must do this. So this is a really important part of it, that we are consulting with the leagues and the clubs and getting their ideas.
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6: A coastal hazard warning for abnormally high tides has been issued for today, as well as a warning for sheep graziers. With the cloudy day ahead, a very high chance of showers and the chance of a thunderstorm in the late morning, with winds northerly 25 to 30 k's per hour. For tomorrow, Wednesday, showers, windy, 14. Thursday, showers and windy, 14 degrees. Today in Warrnambool, a top of 16. Port Ferry, 17. Mortlake and Terang today, 16.
5: 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LMCT 11658.
7: It's currently 13 degrees.
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8: Hi.
6: Oh, up and about?
8: Oh, yeah, up and about.
6: All right. Are you by yourself or have you got some people helping you?
8: Oh, no, we've got a few here.
9: Oh, a few. What sort of environment are you calling us from?
8: We'll say it's an office environment. That's about as much as I can give you.
9: Geez, into the office early. Nice. All right. Team effort. Well, here's the letter that you all are waiting for. Ooh, good letter, Sean.
6: What do we got?
9: It's an S for Sean. S.
8: There you go. An S for Sean.
9: Right. Yeah, an S. So everything needs to start with S. Don't repeat a word among your answers. And say pass if you're not sure. We need to hear it from you, Brooke.
8: Okay.
9: So good luck. Sean will be asking.
6: Okay, Brooke, starting...
8: Thank you.
6: Starting with S, something yellow.
8: Sunflowers.
6: Something you add to a drink.
8: Sugar.
6: Something you go to the chemist for.
8: Sudafed.
6: A sporting brand.
8: Sporting.
6: Something a tradie might have.
8: Spanner.
6: Something in the bathroom.
8: Soap.
6: Something you turn on and off.
8: Stove.
6: Something that requires electricity.
8: Pass.
6: A word with double letters.
8: C, S, double E.
6: A mode of transport.
8: Subaru.
6: Something that requires electricity.
8: Sony PlayStation.
6: Yeah, okay. Well done. You came back on that one there. I didn't have any question marks. My end, Monkey.
9: Well, it's a little bit hard to hear, but I got them all. Sunflower, sugar, Sudafed, Spalding, Spanner, soap, stove. C, and you spelled it for us. Well done. And a Subaru. A Sony PlayStation.
6: Yeah.
8: Yeah.
6: Now, I know sometimes...
9: That's the brand.
6: You're funny on the brand thing here, but hey, Sony, have you got a Sony PlayStation? Yeah.
9: I'm staying out of this one.
6: What if they said a Samsung TV? Would they...
9: I'd say a TV needs electricity. Not a Samsung TV.
6: It's a Sony PlayStation. They're known as a... Did you have an Atari?
9: No one says, hey, let's go play the Sony PlayStation. They said, let's play the PlayStation.
8: Oh.
6: Okay.
9: It's on you, Sean.
6: It's on me. Well, guess what?
9: Oh, he's giving
6: Brooke and your buddies, you've won.
8: Johnny!
6: Yeah, you have won.

0: won $500.
1: Woohoo! Thank
2: well,
1: you, Sean.
2: Well done. Yeah, you can thank Sean, not me. I wouldn't have paid it.
1: Oh,
2: so.
1: Come on, Bugsy. Well,
2: how many you got there? You got a few.
1: Yeah, we've got a few. There's four of us all together.
2: Oh, well done.
0: Okay.
2: Oh,
0: maybe 125 each. Is that right?
2: A long lunch or maybe a dinner. Well done. Congratulations.
1: Thank you.
2: $500 going to those guys, which... Yeah, it was fantastic.
0: Radio Scattergories back tomorrow for $100. This is The Eagles on The Morning Rush with Sean and Monkey.

0: Sean and Monkey here. That's the Eagles at 8:15. Now, Monkey, a little bit of drama in your house this morning. Nothing, you know, devastating, but you got up to have your shower this morning. There was no hot water, so you'd have a cold shower, and then you put it on the family WhatsApp group chat and just gave them the heads up. Hey, guys, no hot water. Layla confirmed. What's the latest? Are you going to get someone onto this?
1: I've got onto a plumber, so my mate Bowser is going to head around. Normally, I have a cold shower in the morning, so normally I wouldn't notice.
0: Well, I remember you went through that stage.
1: Yeah, but lately, don't worry, the heat's been on, but yeah, I'm hand under there for a while today, and I'm like, come on.
0: Oh, geez.
1: Come on. And then I thought, oh, no, everyone's at home at the minute, so went down with the old torch, have a look under the house, and beyond my capability, so put it in there. But yeah, you're right. Layla had a go, freezing. Millie's chimed in. I won't say what she said, but some choice words. Oh, I wish I'd seen this before I left the gym, because she could have showered at the gym, you see. Harry's chimed in. Godspeed, Millie, because Harry's obviously had a go too. So anyway, the hot water service is under control.
0: We always say here on the Morning Rush, pick us up, call us any, pick the phone up, call us anytime about anything. Who knows? You might be our caller of the month. Mm. We've had some great prizes over the last year or so. For the month of May, it was $1,000 to spend in Halls Gap, in particular at Lakeside Tourist Park. It's a brilliant place. You can glamp, you can stay in a cabin, you can stay in a tent. It's a beautiful walk into town. And then Josephina, the owner, she is lovely. She threw in some lunch experiences, a dinner, entry to the Halls Gap Zoo, an amazing prize. Up next on the Morning Rush, you're going to find out who our caller of the month is for the month of May.
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0: Monkey, you've got a bit of a shout-out this morning.
1: Yeah, and should have done this last Thursday, Sean. I ran into a little Fletcher at my local barber's last Wednesday, and he listens to Radio Scattergories with his dad, so hope you're listening this morning, Fletcher. Here he is.
15: G'day, my name's Fletcher, and you're listening to You're the Monkey on the Morning Rush, and I love Dave and Nat at Little City Barbers.
1: All right, if you couldn't quite make that out, he loves Dave and Nat at Little City Barbers. He's very behaved in the chair, young Fletcher. Everyone's a winner, baby.
0: Sean and Monkey here. Yes, it's time to get to our winner of last month for the month of May, our caller of the month. Her name is Jill. We called her after the show yesterday.
16: Hello.
1: Hello, Jill.
16: Yes.
1: Sean and Monkey, the Morning Rush.
16: Oh, good morning. How are you?
1: Yeah, good. Oh, well, we've finished for the day. How are you?
16: Very well, thank you.
1: Oh, that's good. That's good. We just wanted to ring up and touch base. You didn't get involved in Radio Jeopardy today.
16: No, I didn't. I'm sorry. I've had a busy morning.
1: Oh.
16: I haven't had the radio on.
1: Oh, yeah.
0: Hey, we had a look back. We had a look back through our text history. You're a bit of a regular contributor for Jeopardy on the radio. You like it?
16: I don't mind it. Yes. Don't mind a bit of a challenge, but anyway, one day I might crack it.
1: No, that's right. Well, I'll tell you what, you have cracked. Because you've been involved so much and got on the air during the month of May, you're our caller of the month, Jill!
0: Now, in the past, we've sent people off to fantastic concerts for this, or for the month of May. Great prize, $1,000 to spend at Lakeside Tourist Park at Halls Gap, which is absolutely gorgeous. Have you been there before?
16: No, I haven't.
0: Oh my God.
16: Wonderful.
1: And you don't have to use it all at once. You can come and go a couple of times.
0: Oh, yeah.
1: Because $1,000 will take you a fair way. And then Josephina, who runs the park, she's a legend. She rang up in the last weeks of May and said, you know what, throw a bit more in.
0: Yep. Absolutely. So, Jill, not only that, you'll get to go to the Halls Gap Zoo and do the famous dingo enclosure experience there, which is brilliant. You'll get lunch as well at a brand new restaurant. It's only been open a few days. It's called Iris. And you get to go to Barney's Bistro as well. How does that sound?
16: Oh, fantastic. Oh, that's wonderful. Thank you.
1: No worries, Jill. Hold on. We'll get all your details. Our caller of the month, that's how easy it is. Just pick up the phone and be part of the show.
16: Fantastic. Thank you very much.

0: Van Halen on the Morning Rush with Sean and Monkey. Just about done for the day on a Tuesday. Tomorrow, Wednesday, Monkey, means that we're back with Where You Off To Wednesday.
1: Oh, yeah, we love Where You're Off To Wednesday. So if you are heading somewhere tomorrow, we'd love to hear from you. We'll join you then. Good.
0: Have a great day, everyone. Catch you tomorrow at 6.
2: 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But did you miss something on the show or just want that double dose of Sean and Monkey chaos? 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
4: On the program today, Australia's population hit 28 million this morning, and yet our housing market is forecast to fall 10%. Can both of these things be true at the same time? Also, the state government announced enhanced powers for IBAC yesterday, but they're not going to actually come into existence until late next year. That is very, very cynical. I want to have a look at whether the HECS system still works for young university graduates, and what does the Liberal Party need to do to remain relevant? 133-693.
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14: 13 degrees in Melbourne, showers at top today, 17. It's 8:30. Good morning. David Armstrong. The opposition seizing on a mistake in a budget speech from a Treasury official. The Treasury Secretary has told economists, modelling shows under the current system, the median income earner had only received a benefit of about $5,700 over their working lives, but the actual benefit is just over $10,000. Liberal Ted O'Brien says it casts doubt on the entire accuracy of the budget numbers.
15: Everybody knows Labor can't manage money, and so when their own number crunchers actually come out with the wrong figures, it begs the question, on what basis did the government make its budget decisions?
14: The Australian population has ticked over 28 million people for the first time. Entrepreneur Dick Smith has long been campaigning against rapid population growth. He says, doesn't make sense to him that governments don't have a plan.
16: If we brought the immigration down to about 70,000 a year, which is still very generous, we would round off the population at about 30 million, and that would be a sensible number. But do you know what? Not one political party has a population plan. Quite amazing.
14: Union leaders are rejecting claims any increase to the minimum wage today would further fuel inflation. The Fair Work Commission will bring down its decision. Unions want a 6% increase. ACTU Secretary Sally McManus says the increase would affect less than 1% of the nation's payroll.
17: So it has no impact in inflation overall, and we know that also because of the evidence every single year when it gets handed down, it doesn't impact on inflation. What it does impact, though, is people's ability to actually survive.
14: In other news, an overhead power fault's being blamed for sparks and explosions on a train on the Craigieburn line last night. SES volunteers have responded to almost 200 calls for help in the past 24 hours as wild weather lashes the state. And the Prime Minister of the Solomon Islands has arrived in Canberra ahead of 2 days of meetings with Australian leaders. In finance, the All Ordinaries are set to open lower. Our dollar is trading at 71.62 US.
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14: It's official. Serena Williams is returning to the tennis tour. The 44-year-old will play in the doubles at Queen's in the lead into Wimbledon. She last played on the tour in 2022 at the US Open. In a bid to get his body right, Darcy Moore has travelled to the United States. The Collingwood skipper suffered four soft tissue injuries so far this season. The ICC has given approval for the use of pink balls in test matches impacted by bad light. It is subject to prior agreement of both participating countries. That's the latest news and sports.
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0: A coastal hazard warning for abnormally high tides has been issued for today, as well as a warning for sheep graziers. With the cloudy day ahead, a very high chance of showers and the chance of a thunderstorm in the late morning, with winds northerly 25 to 30 k's per hour. For tomorrow, Wednesday, showers, windy, 14. Thursday, showers and windy, 14 degrees. Today in Warrnambool, a top of 16. Port Ferry, 17. Mortlake and Terang today, 16.
2: 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LMCT 11658.
0: It's currently 13 degrees.
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4: It is 25 to 9. Good morning. A lot of big issues on the agenda today. You might have heard Ross and Russell just after 6 talking about the fact that our population clock, yes, there is such a thing here in Australia, at 5.52 this morning, ticked over 28 million. I thought we had 26 to 27 million people. We've had net immigration of 500,000 people in the past 12 months. So when the federal government says we are reining in immigration, do not believe them. It is still going through the roof. Anyway, Australia now has 28 million people. Back in the year 2000, the Sydney Olympics, we had 19 million. So we're almost 50% bigger population in the past 25, 26 years. 1-3-6-9-3, I want to look at what this means throughout the program today. For example, there was also alarming headline in The Australian today saying that house prices are set to fall 10% over the next 12 to 18 months. So the median price, currently about $1 million around Australia, will fall almost $100,000 in value. Now, depending on your perspective, this could be a good or a bad thing. Jim Chalmers, the Federal Treasurer, says it's a good thing. It will help first home buyers. But if you're someone, and for most people, their house is the single biggest asset in their lives, you know, if you own a house, are you happy for it to be suddenly worth 10% less than what you thought it was? And for older people who are looking at downsizing, a decline in the housing market is not a good thing. Because when you're looking at selling a more expensive property to move into a smaller, cheaper property, if prices fall, you end up worse off. But I'm trying to reconcile this. If our population is going up and it's at 28 million, can we be certain that house prices really will fall? The alleged reason for the fall, and again, this is a forecast, it has not happened yet, is essentially the budget from a month ago. That you know, the changes to negative gearing and to capital gains tax and all those sorts of things are going to slug property investors who will abandon the property market. We'll have a look at that throughout the program. 1-3-6-9-3, mornings at 3aw.com.au. Another big issue I want to get stuck into today is our HEC system, the Higher Education Contribution Scheme. I think it's actually called something else these days. Yesterday, it ticked over another $1 billion. So each year, depending on what inflation does, the total HECS debt owed by students to the federal government goes up. And I'm wondering whether HECS is still fit for purpose. Now, HECS started in 1989. Now, I finished university the year before, so I never got a HECS debt, but yeah, hundreds of thousands of students have. And the whole idea of HECS was that, you know, the federal government said we want a lot more people to go to university, but we don't have a lot more money to spend on them. So we'll spread federal funding of universities thinner, and therefore every student to a greater or lesser degree will have to contribute to the cost of their education. And there's things like you can pay, you used to get a discount if you paid up front. We don't think that that's the case anymore. But I'm wondering if HECS is worth it, because there's a lot of students now who might have a HECS debt of $60,000 to maybe $80,000 or even $100,000 who might be struggling to get a decent job. And they'd be looking at this debt and the years of study that they've done at a university and wondering, did I make the right decision? Now, to contrast, and this goes back to the mid to late 80s, back then, slightly fewer than one in five school leavers went to university. So unless you were in the top 20% and university was something you desperately wanted to do, most people just left school and got a job. In fact, a lot of people didn't even go through to year 12. If they weren't very academic, they'd leave school in year 10. But now everybody, just about everybody, does VCE or the interstate equivalents, and about two-thirds of school leavers now go to some form of university. So, you know, is HECS still fit for purpose? Is saddling young people with the debt that is supposed to be the result of a university education, which will give them a better job, does that equation still ring true? We'll have a look at that as well. 133-693 mornings at 3aw.com.au. Also today, I'll explain more in about an hour's time, but the decision yesterday by the Allen government, or by the Premier, Jacinta Allen, to suddenly give the anti-corruption body, IBAC, the extra powers it's been calling out for, this is one of the most cynical exercises in politics I've ever seen. So Jacinta Allen has said till she's hoarse, there is no money disappearing out of the big build, there is no union corruption, there is no bikey gangs or other criminal gangs siphoning off billions of dollars. So she's been saying that for years now. And then all of a sudden it's like, oh, but just in case there is, we're going to give IBAC extra powers. You know, is it any surprise that an election is coming up in just a few short months? But here's the cynical part. If IBAC gets these powers, it won't be until late next year. Now, what is, you know, if we really need these powers, if, as Geoffrey Watson SC has said, that $15 to $30 billion has been siphoned out of the big bills and gone into organised crime, surely IBAC needs the powers right now. You know, then they could investigate. Who knows? They might even find a box with some of the money in it somewhere. To not give IBAC the powers until late next year is a classic case of the Premier wanting to appear to be doing something without actually doing anything. 133-693 mornings at 3aw.com.au. And also today, and we're going to speak to Geoff Kennett about this much later on in the program. Are the Liberal Party still relevant? And if not, what do they do? We did a sort of a count back this year. I've interviewed Angus Taylor once. He's the new federal leader of the Liberal Party. I think I've interviewed Pauline Hanson four times. And yet that reflects the opinion polls. One Nation is a lot more popular than the Coalition. And whether you like Pauline Hanson or not, or whether you like the Liberals or not, the point is we've got to hear what Pauline Hanson has to say, because she, well, I sort of doubt she'll be Prime Minister, but she could become the official opposition after the next federal election. What do the Liberals have to do to be relevant? Do they try and out One Nation, One Nation? Do they try and out Labor, Labor? Do they move to the left, adopt some of the policies of the Greens? Do they move to the right and try and provide a very different alternative to the Labor Party? But the point is, the Liberals are floundering in the polls. They're no guarantee to win the state election later on this year. And if a federal election were held now, they might be replaced as the opposition by One Nation. Your thoughts, please. What should the Liberal Party do? Tony Abbott, the former Prime Minister, has been appointed federal president of the Liberal Party. Maybe he'll try and turn the ship around. But the point is, what, if anything, can they do? 133-693 mornings at 3aw.com.au. Let's go to a few calls. George, good morning.
1: Tom, yes, just like you, I picked up the paper today and there it was, 28 million. Now, it seems to me like yesterday we were celebrating 25 million. I remember the Bureau of Statistics were popping champagne corks, you know, and 28 million now, and I don't know if you're aware, I saw an article about this, of what was predicted. We were supposed to reach 25 million in 2040.
5: That's right. Yeah, that was under the Rudd government almost 20 years ago. Kevin Rudd said he wanted a bigger Australia and started opening the immigration floodgates, and yet it's become far bigger, far more quickly than even Kevin Rudd predicted.
1: It just shows just how out of control, and we cannot possibly catch up. I was listening to Jackie Felgate the other day with people wanting to have medical procedures done, and you were hearing stories like 5 years to wait, 6 years to wait.
5: Yeah. Well, George, that's interesting because, I mean, you know, I've got to have my second hip operation in a week's time, and I'll be having a week or so off after that to recover. Now, I'm doing it in the private system because I've been forking out for private health insurance for decades. If I had to do it in the public system, there's no way I'd get this hip replacement. I'd be deemed not that urgent, and I'm not that urgent. I just want to get it done while I'm still relatively young. I mean, I'm not young at 58, but I'm younger than most other people. But if I signed up for a hip operation, a hip replacement in the public system, I'd be waiting probably another decade. And it's a bit like, you know, in the old Soviet Union. I mean, everything was cheap, but there was nothing on the shelves. Our health system is very good. If you're badly injured in a car accident or some other accident, you'll get the best quality care. You know, you go into any emergency department at a public hospital, they will take care of you. But if you have surgery that is deemed not urgent, then you could be waiting for years. And part of this is due to population growth. 133693, mornings at 3aw.com.au. Sam, hello.
6: Good morning. Yes, the head tech system and the university system is a great way of hiding youth unemployment. Mm. So you basically funnel them into university, you lock them into a debt cycle, they graduate with jobs that they can't find, with courses that they did that are pointless. You take away HEX, you collapse all that, and you're going to have a bigger problem. And guess what? We pay for it all. The people pay for debt, for all this debt. We pay for HEX, and then the kids actually inherit this debt, and they're stuck with it.
5: Well, they are, and this is another. And the reason I bring it up is, you know, the Federal Treasurer is saying, oh, it's a good thing if house prices fall. But the problem with the HEX debt is if you're a person in their mid to late 20s and you have a HEX debt hanging over your head, the banks look at that and they subtract that from what you can borrow to buy a house. So on one hand, Jim Chalmers wants houses to be cheaper. On the other hand, students are getting saddled with ever higher levels of HEX debt. And remember, that HEX debt, whatever you owe, goes up by the rate of inflation each year, and inflation is accelerating. So it's sort of helping kids on one hand and then taking it away on the other hand. 133693, but again, there is an alternative. We could get rid of HEX. We could go back to what university was like prior to 1989. Only one in five school leavers would go to university. It'd be completely free. Well, it'd be paid for by the taxpayer. And most school leavers would simply have to leave school and go and get a job. Now, that's the way it used to be within living memory. And it was fine, I guess, if you were lucky enough to go to university. But I do wonder whether the HEX system is now superior. 133693, Caroline, hello.
22: Oh, hi, Tom. I just wanted to make a comment about the public health system because you said how great it is that if you have an acute injury, you get seen. And I generally agree with that, but my daughter fractured her kneecap Saturday week ago and was taken by ambulance to the Royal Children's Hospital. So she's got a fractured dislocation of her kneecap, and the kneecap's in, like, it's comminuted, so it's in, like, a few little bits.
5: Mm.
22: They can't operate on her until, they're saying, this Thursday. So that's 2 weeks pretty much from when she fractured her knee.
5: Is she in a lot of pain?
22: She's been through the roof with pain. It's settled a bit now.
5: Yeah. How old is your daughter, Caroline?
22: She's 14.
5: Oh, sorry. Yeah, well, this is the problem because she needs an orthopaedic surgeon, obviously, a knee specialist, and that is one of those things. If she were an AFL footballer, she would have been operated on that night because they get the best of everything. Oh, look, I am sorry, Caroline. But, yes, it's further evidence that our public healthcare system is not fit for purpose, and yet in the last 12 months our population rose another 500,000 to, at 5:52 this morning, according to the population clock, 28 million people now living in Australia.
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4: It is 10 to 9 on property prices. We're getting several emails, like from Bruno and Peter, both of whom say first home buyers who only saved up the 5% deposit and used the government's guarantee to help them get a house in the past 12 months, they could be underwater now, particularly if there's another 10% fall in house prices coming at them. And Bobby says Jacinda Allen is busy with the shredder. That's why she needs a year and a half before giving IBAC the extra investigative powers. It is extraordinary because finally, the government is realising that we are all, as we should be, very concerned about this missing $15 to $30 billion, even though the government has denied, denied and denied for the best part of 3 years now that any sort of corruption was taking place. So they say, all right, we'll give IBAC the powers it needs to follow the money, but we're just not going to do it until late 2027. Well, if the money's there to be found, it'll be gone by late 2027. Now, we were talking yesterday about the Rego rebate and how a lot of us were having problems getting through the Services Victoria website. Andy, good morning.
32: Morning, Tom. First time.
4: Well, good to have you on board. Now, what's happened?
32: I did mine yesterday. I started off at 9:05.
4: Yes.
32: And I sort of got mucked around a bit and I submitted it at 9:55. I got an email at 2:30 saying that it had been confirmed and the money would go in within the next 5 working days. 7:57 last night, the money went into my bank.
4: Oh, so how much did you get?
32: $93.07.
5: So were you already getting a pension as a cheaper rego or something?
32: Yes, I'm a disability pensioner.
5: Yeah. Oh, $90 is $90, isn't it?
32: Well, that's it. So why don't they just take 20% off the rego prices and not even worry about the rebate now?
5: Well, here's the thing, because let's say your rego was due like mine was in March, then the government wants to give me, well, in my case, it'll be $180 now rather than a discount next year, because in between now and next year, there's a thing called the state election. Good on you, Andy. You'll be in the running for the Weekly Word on the Street prize, a $1,000 voucher to spend at Imp Jewellery. 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Thanks to Mercedes-Benz Brighton. 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Fiona, hello.
0: Hi, Tom. I just want to clarify, the reason AFL footballers get everything is because from the day they're drafted, part of their pay is taken out to cover private health insurance, top extras.
5: Yes, I mean, for example, if you need, a knee surgeon, for example, I mean, you can still wait weeks before you can see one, even in the private sector, because they're very busy. But if you're a footballer, you'll see one the night after the game.
0: I think that young girl would have had a far better chance had she not been at the Royal Children's, which is a public hospital.
5: Yeah, I know. But if you don't have private health insurance, what do you do? This is the problem for you. And a lot of people, in fact, an increasing number of people can't afford private health insurance, particularly, I might add, not that it applies to the 14-year-old, but people over the age of 65. Something in the federal budget I just did not understand was they're reducing like a government co-payment to help older Australians keep their private health insurance. And they reckon it could force up to 40,000 people who did have private health insurance onto the public system. Now, that, to me, that's just robbing Peter to pay Paul. Speaking of Paul, Paul joins us. Good morning.
1: Yeah, good morning, Tom. Just on the relevance of the Liberal Party, it's lost its way. I think it lost its way under Turnbull and that whole clique of people who were really sort of Labor-lite. It tried to out-Labor Labor, and some years later it's now found itself in this position. So if it now turns and tries to out-One Nation, One Nation, it just looks like a party of no conviction.
5: Yeah.
1: Now, I think it's got two choices. Choice one is to prove conviction. It can form a coalition with One Nation and be shown to strongly support the way One Nation votes. And if the two of them put their heads together and say the main thing is we get Labor out of power because they're hopeless at both the federal and state level,
5: but
1: they vote together, then they do that?
5: Yeah. Look, they might do a how-to-vote card exchange, like Liberal preferences One Nation and One Nation preferences the Liberals. But Pauline Hanson has said she will not go into coalition with another party. She's not interested in doing that. She wants to be a thorn in their side. So but you are right, Paul. I can't doubt your logic. If you try and, I remember Kim Beazley tried to out John Howard on things like illegal immigration. People saw right through it. And if the Liberals try and out One Nation, One Nation, people will see through that too. 133693, mornings at 3aw.com.au at 5 tonight.
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2: The 9 o'clock news is coming up in a moment with David Armstrong, but a quick email from Ashley who says, whenever the Liberal Party or the Labor Party in power, they just blame each other for past mistakes. They never take any responsibility. Ashley says, One Nation offers a new beginning and has a clean slate. Yes, well, that might be part of its appeal. Look, coming up after the 9 o'clock news, we're going to speak to a property expert. There's a rather alarming forecast in today's Australian newspaper saying house prices could soon fall 10%, from $1 million down to $900,000. Good if you're a first home buyer, not so good if you're a property owner. 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
4: 13 degrees in Melbourne, showers atop today, 17. It's 9 o'clock. Good morning. I'm David Armstrong. State Government Minister Luba Gregorovic now thinks members of Parliament should be banned from providing character references after it was revealed she provided 33 for people, six of which she now regrets. It comes just days after it was revealed Ms. Gregorovic provided a reference in court for a taxi driver who was convicted of indecently assaulting multiple women in Geelong. She says she will never write another one.
5: I realise that this was a mistake. I'm sorry, and it won't happen again. The reality is, with the processes, we didn't have a process in place. People would ask for a character reference. I took them on face value. I should have done more before giving those character references.
4: Almost 3 million workers will find out if they get a pay rise in the next hour. Here's Nelson Scott.
6: The minimum wage is currently around $950 a week. The Fair Work Commission will shortly reveal whether Australia's lowest paid employees receive a pay bump. Unions are calling for a 6.5% increase, while business groups are requesting about half that. Treasurer Jim Chalmers says he also hopes the rate will be lifted, but won't say by how much.
7: Minimum wage workers and award workers need and deserve a decent pay rise.
6: But the opposition's Matt Canavan says in order to really help workers, rising living costs need to be addressed.
8: Whatever the commission lands at is going to be eaten up by Labor's massive inflation.
6: The decision will be announced at 10 o'clock Eastern. Nelson Scott, Canberra.
4: Australia's imposed sanctions on three Israelis and four entities in response to escalating settler violence in the West Bank. The government's taken the action as it calls on Israel to address violence in the region. The housing shortage is set to worsen. Small builders are warning hiring and training apprentices is now too great a financial risk. It comes as high interest rates and cost pressures are causing homeowners to delay renovation work. Builders say an apprentice is a full-time position. If the work isn't there, you have to keep paying them. Well, Bianca Adler's heading back to school today, year 12 at St. Leonard's. Less than 2 weeks ago, she was standing on top of Mount Everest. She's back home fit and well and has told 3AW Breakfast, while the climb's a challenge, coming down is the most treacherous part.
9: The hardest part, I think, sort of effort-wise, is coming down, because you've already done all the way up, and then it took me about 8 hours to go up, and then, yeah, coming down was... You have to be so concentrated, and all of the accidents happen on the way down.
4: In finance, the dollar is trading at 71.62 US.
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4: Sydney coach Dean Cox is talking up Isaac Heaney's form, with the Swans entrenched in the top four. The star Swan booted 5 goals in the win over Richmond. He's averaging 26 touches and 6 clearances a game this season. Cox telling Fox Footy, Heaney is a weapon right across the ground.
10: If the team needs him around the contest and around a stoppage perspective, he jumps in there and gets it done there. And his ability to go forward and impact on the scoreboard is, you know, certainly as good as I've seen for someone his size. And there's multiple avenues for him playing well now.
4: Nathan Buckley's keeping the door ajar to coaching a club other than Tasmania. Collingwood champion returned to an assistant coaching job at Geelong during the pre-season. Serena Williams making a comeback, accepting a wild card to play doubles at Queen's. The ICC will form a committee as it looks at ways to address the overlapping calendars of franchise and international cricket. That's the latest news and sports.
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13: I'm Pat Gordon. 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
2: In the late morning, with winds northerly 25 to 30 k's per hour. For tomorrow, Wednesday, showers, windy, 14. Thursday, showers and windy, 14 degrees. Today in Warrnambool, a top of 16. Port Ferry, 17. Mortlake and Terang today, 16.
3: 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LMCT 11658.
4: It's currently 13 degrees.
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7: 7 past 9, in a moment we're going to speak to a property expert. Will house prices really fall 10% as a result of the budget? Because against that is the fact that our population is still rising rapidly. 500,000 more people in the past 12 months. This morning at 5:52 a.m, the official population of Australia hit 28 million. First, though, some emails. Mornings at 3aw.com.au. Ray says, One Nation reads the room. The Liberal National parties are too busy reading the other parties. Labor has forgotten how to read, maybe. And Maureen says, I did two rego rebates last night, one for myself, one for my husband. We got confirmations on both of them within 10 minutes and will soon be paid $186 each. Good for you, Maureen. I think what happened yesterday was the Services Victoria app and website was just inundated with probably like a million people trying to get a rego rebate all at once. And like most of these things, they just cannot handle that many inquiries at the same time. Now, John is in Sorrento. What's happened, John?
8: Morning, Tom. Yeah, just coming past Sorrento boat ramp, and the local tourist boat that does Moonraker, that does all the dolphin trips, broken its mooring and washed up on the rocks just opposite the where the ferry is.
7: Right. So, is it damaged?
8: For a crane.
7: Is it damaged?
8: At the moment.
7: Is the Moonraker damaged?
8: Yeah, well, it probably is. It's looking a bit suspect as far as where you can't see much because of the waves are pretty high, and it's, the winds are about 30 knots, I think it is. And, they're really bewildered what they're going to do and how they're going to get it up.
7: Yeah, because, of course, we've got a northerly blowing, which will be pushing it into the rocks. Okay. Yeah, I've seen that boat, the Moonraker, probably named after the James Bond book and novel, or book and movie of the same name, usually used to go and look at dolphins. Look, good on you, John. We'll check that out. Moonraker has broken its mooring and it's now being smashed onto rocks. No good. John, good on you for that. You could also be in the running at the end of the week for a yearly prize, $60,000 towards a Mercedes of your choice, thanks to Mercedes-Benz Brighton. 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
9: Tom, I'd like to make a couple of points if I could. But firstly, the highest taxing communist countries in the world, there's three of them, China at 20% on capital gains tax. Tom,

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2: On capital gains tax. 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Tom, I'd like to make a couple of points if I could, but firstly, the highest taxing communist countries in the world, there's three of them, China at 20% on capital gains tax.
0: Now from Warrnambool Veterinary, it's Dr. Rob Delaney.
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2: On capital gains tax. 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Tom, I'd like to make a couple of points if I could, but firstly, the highest taxing communist countries in the world, there's three of them, China at 20% on capital gains tax.

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2: On capital gains tax. Tom, I'd like to make a couple of points if I could, but firstly, the highest taxing communist countries in the world, there's three of them, China at 20% on capital gains tax. Vietnam's 20%, 15%, and the world winning highest taxing capital gains tax winner is the Australian Labor Party.
3: Yes.
2: At 47.5%.
4: Before the budget was handed down, in fact, Melbourne prices peaked back in November, along with Sydney. They've fallen about 2% since then, for all those other reasons I mentioned. And, I mean, Melbourne is a really interesting market because it's one of the more affordable larger capital cities now. We haven't seen a price gap between Sydney and Melbourne prices this wide since at least 1980. It's about a 65% difference between house prices between the two cities. So I think that Melbourne definitely has that going for it in the sense that it's much more affordable, has a larger portion of first home buyers already and a smaller portion of investors as well. But it's also a state that's quite heavily taxing. Stamp duties are quite a bit higher for investors. There's a fairly big disincentive from land tax thresholds being as low as what they are as well.
5: What about people who took up the first, the federal government's first home buy scheme, where they only had to come up with a 5% deposit, the government guaranteed up to 15%. I mean, could they be forgiven for thinking that they've been sold a pup? You know, they were encouraged to go and buy a house under this scheme. Now house prices are being engineered downwards, it would seem, and they could end up in negative equity. I mean, is that going to cause problems?
4: Well, it could, absolutely. I mean, this incentive was expanded on the 1st of October, almost a month before the market peaked. So for a lot of these first home buyers that came in with a very small deposit, they likely bought in right around a cyclical high. And it's not too far of a stretch to say that we'll see values fall by 5% or more. So the only time this really becomes, I suppose, an issue for those first home buyers is if they need to sell. You know, if you're in negative equity and you can power through it and weather the storm, it probably doesn't matter all that much. And most people are expecting labour markets to remain quite tight. So most people will have a job. But yeah, there's definitely a risk there. If you're a first home buyer and the value of your home falls by more than 5%, you're moving into negative equity and then you need to sell, that's where the risk becomes crystallised.
5: Yeah. And what about a bit of sort of counter-information? Australia's property clock early this morning at about 6:08 decided that our population had ticked over 28 million, that we've had 500,000 new people come and live here in the past 12 months. Does the still rapidly rising population sort of counteract any temporary fall in the housing market?
4: Yeah, it's a great point. And the demand side of the equation is really important. Even though we're still seeing quite rapid population growth, it's nowhere near as rapid as what it was when population growth peaked back in early 2023. So the rate of population growth quarter on quarter is now about 0.4%, which is bang on the 10-year average. But the raw numbers are still quite high, given it's off a very high base. So I think absolutely the fact that we are still seeing population growth will be supporting housing values and probably keeping a floor under the market to some extent, but it's not completely offsetting the demand side headwinds like high interest rates and affordability and a disincentive for investors.
5: And finally, just on high interest rates, I mean, the head of the Reserve Bank, Michelle Bullock, has called out federal government spending as one of the causes, not the only cause, but one of the causes for inflation going up. So is it a case of robbing Peter to pay Paul, where on one hand the federal government wants to help first home buyers, but on the other hand their own uncontrolled spending is pushing rates higher?
4: Yeah, I think that's a fair assessment. I think most people would agree that fiscal spending and the fiscal part of the budget is definitely not really supportive of getting inflation back into target. And ideally, we would see a slowdown in government spending helping to get inflation back to where it needs to be. The reality is a lot of the factors that are causing high inflation simply aren't due to consumption. They're due to other factors that are... Uh,

0: be affected by people like you and me spending less.
1: Yeah, like the oil price going up. Look, thank you so much for your time and your expertise. Tim Lawless there, Head of Research at property data company Cotality. So, look, the data never all points in the same direction. Probably we do have a decline in house prices. We probably have another increase in interest rates or two. But if population keeps rising at 500,000 people a year, in a few years we'll be at 30 million, and all those people have to live somewhere, and we are not building enough houses. 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Ahead, I want to look at the very cynical decision by the state government yesterday to announce enhanced powers for IBAC, but not for 18 months. What is the point of doing that? And our HEC scheme. It's been in place now for almost 40 years. Is it still fit for purpose? 133693 at 18 past 9.
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1: 22 past 9, emails, mornings at 3aw.com.au. Michael says, in 1997, I inherited a home in Victoria's largest provincial city. Would that be Ballarat? No, or would it be Geelong? Probably Geelong. Anyway, he said it was worth $95,000 at the time. It's now worth $800,000. As a result, I don't care about a potential drop of 10%. Yeah, fair point. And Alan wants to know, what power does the Victorian governor have over the state government? Well, the answer is not much. People, the number of times people send me emails saying, why doesn't the governor step in and sack Jacinda Allen or sack her government? There are very limited circumstances that a governor can do that. Most of it would be if Jacinda Allen refused to call an election within the, well, after 4 years. So if she said in November this year, I'm not going to have an election, I'm just going to govern here as premier for the rest of my life, then the governor could sack her for that. But not doing a good job with our money or increasing taxes too much or not giving IBAC the powers it needs, no, not grounds for sacking. 133693, just a reminder, escape your pricey telco. 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Louise, good morning.
11: Good morning, Tom.
1: Yes.
11: Good morning. I'm just ringing up regarding, if you talk about house properties falling 10%, the government's guaranteed 15% of that 20%. So there would be 50,000 protected by the government.
1: Well, no, in a million-dollar home, it's the 15% is 150,000.
11: 50,000, but if it falls 10%, that there's $50,000 there that's been guaranteed by the government.
1: Yeah, so I don't know what happens. You're right, the government would lose that $50,000, but does the government then go after the first home buyer who used the guarantee? And that's why I'm not quite sure what will happen.
11: Yeah, it's going to be interesting to see if the taxpayer picks up that other 5%.
1: Yeah.
11: If it falls further down, say, another 10%, that's 15%, that's $150,000. Who's picking up that money if they walk out and say, here's the keys, we're going bankrupt?
1: No, it's a very good question, Louise. I don't have a good answer for you, because I think that policy was thought up over a year ago. And then on budget night, they had a different policy, which is let's change the tax settings about property, you know, negative gearing, capital gains and so forth, and try and engineer a decline in the housing market, having just had 250,000 first home buyers the year before buying a home with the government's help. And this, I might add, Louise, is why I've never really supported government efforts to try and help people to buy a house. And the reason is the government is interfering with the market. What the government should be doing is encouraging more houses to be built. And again, there was very little in the budget for that. Like, if the government had come out and said, right, we're going to create a national house building fund and it's going to have X, you know, billion dollars in it and we're going to aim to build, you know, this many houses. But they don't do that, because that requires them to actually do something. Whereas blaming investors for house price rises or something, that's easier. Peter, good morning.
14: Oh, g'day, Tom. Stamp duty. With all the homes dropping in price by 10%, does that mean the state government will lose 10% of its stamp duty?
1: Yes, all other things being equal. So, stamp duty is about 5%. There are bans, but let's say it's 5%. If the average house sells for $1 million, the state government gets $50,000. If the price of the average house falls to $900,000, they get $45,000.
14: Yeah, so it's going to drop.
1: Yeah, it will.
14: So they'll need to find money from somewhere else. No, Jacinda.
1: Yes, and also land taxes would drop as well, Peter. So stamp duty would drop and land tax, because land tax is based on the unimproved value of the land. So you don't pay land tax on the whole house value. The idea is they separate the land from the house that sits on the land, and they tax you on the value of the land. But, I mean, if house prices fall, some of that has to be considered a fall in the land value. So, yeah, the state government, if this 10% house price fall comes true, as Jim Chalmers apparently wants it to, it will hurt the Victorian government, which, you know, frankly, can't. I mean, the financial gymnastics they had to go through on state budget night, they sold a 40-year lottery license, 40 years for $1 billion. Right, there was that. And they ripped $1 billion out of the TAC, and yet the surplus was just $1 billion. So without those dodgy accounting tricks, there would have been no surplus. With lower land tax and so forth, then, and lower stamp duty, we'll be back into deficit before you know it. Angela, good morning.
15: Good morning, Tom. How are you?
1: Yeah, good, Angela. What's happened?
15: I'm just calling to raise the profile of a community concern around 16 to 20 mature trees that are about to be chopped down today in Essendon.
1: Oh.
15: And I'm speaking on behalf of about four local environment groups. It's a road safety issue, and we acknowledge that, but we've been trying to speak with the Department of Transport, which we managed to get a meeting with them on Friday. Ros Spence has just, said, well, this is a road safety issue and it, we need to just go ahead.
1: So what sort of trees are they?
15: So they're gum trees, and they are quite large, and their roots are coming into the road. So we acknowledge that. But most of Essendon has really wide median strips which can accommodate this. And so what we're suggesting is that you could widen the median strip, you could put bike lanes, you could put crossings, you know, it's on a local park. It also leads to a heritage kind of Napier Park, which has got some remnant red gums, you know, like there's just so many reasons.
1: So they're going to not just trim them, but just chop all these trees down?
15: No, yeah, they're removing them. They're out there at the moment setting it all up.
1: Because, Angela, the thing... Oh, it's probably too late, but the thing is we had an issue with a tree at the front of our house that it was pushing up the footpath and was going to start damaging pipes, which had happened 15 years ago, and it cost us a lot of money to fix it. And what the council has done is it's actually done the reverse. It's chopped back some of the roots that were going to cause the problem, but it said that the other roots will just sort of grow in a different direction to try and, you know, sort of fill that gap. I wonder why they couldn't have done that with the gum trees.
15: Well, that's right. That's what we're asking the question of. We've only found out about 3 weeks ago, so it's just kind of... they're riding roughshod over the community in a sense that they're just telling us this is what's going to happen rather than asking us.
1: So the tree's being chopped down today?
15: Well, the works are due to start today. Whether or not they actually get chopped down today is another thing. But Ros Spence could actually step in and say, hold on, could we just pause and have a kind of more sustainable solution here?
1: Okay, so it's 16 to 20 mature gum trees, Woodland Street, Eston. Well, look, Angela, stay on the line. We'll get the rest of your details. We'll make a call, although I suspect it might be a bit late to do something, but it might not. We'll see. And look, Angela, we'll treat that as word on the street. You could be in the draw for a new car, $60,000 towards a Mercedes-Benz of your choice, thanks to Mercedes-Benz Brighton. And you can book your Mercedes in for a service end of the financial year with prices starting from just $399. 133693. George, good morning.
16: Morning, Tom. Go Blues.
1: Yes, we're still basking in the limelight. We're still happy about what we saw on Friday night. It was fantastic.
16: Yes, I was definitely on the edge of my chair. Quick question, if you can find out from your viewers or whoever, with this rebate, state government, cars on club permits, do they get a rebate?
1: Yeah, I want to find that out, George, because I've got one car and a club permit. And look, let's be fair, the club permit, Reggio, is already very cheap. Like, it's under $200. But, yeah, we're going to try and find out. And there's another one as well, like... If a business owns a car, does the rebate apply? We'll try and find out, George. News headlines now at 9:30 with David Armstrong. David, good morning.
17: Good morning. The news at 10 o'clock. In half an hour, the Fair Work Commission will deliver the national wage case. Australia's 3 million lowest paid workers currently get paid around $950 a week. Unions want a 6.5% increase. On that, while industry groups want about half of that. Treasurer Jim Chalmers says something, but he won't specify a figure.
1: Well, see, the problem is you've got... So they want 6.5. Industry says we can pay 3.
17: 3.
1: And inflation is about 4.5. So you can sort of see where it's going.
17: State Government Minister Luba Grigorovich now thinks members of Parliament should be banned from providing character references.
1: Well, I heard this. What about actually just making sure you actually know the person and giving an honest character reference only for someone who you know, like rather than just writing them out, you know, and for people you hardly know at all?
17: Well, she's admitted to a mistake. She said, sorry, it won't happen again, and she maybe foolishly took people on face value. But she'd provided 33 character references, and they're not necessarily always for a person that's maybe appearing in court. They could be for a rental property or...
1: You know, if you left a job, you often ask for a reference. A lot of firms won't give them now. Because they're like, well, if we're honest about you, the reference might not be that good. And if we're dishonest about you, another employer might sue us.
17: You made me laugh.
1: I might write you a reference.
17: Yeah, I thought of something.
1: David does not dress well in the office.
17: Please, but
1: David comes in when he is sick. David says things he shouldn't say about colleagues.
17: The 3AW Breakfast Program conducted a tremendous interview with Bianca Adler earlier today. Yes. She's going to school. She's going to do PE at St Leonard's in year 12.
1: It must seem like, okay, here we are playing netball at school. Oh, and I've climbed Mount Everest the other week.
17: 2 weeks ago, she was standing atop Mount Everest. She was so interesting. Did you hear the interview?
1: Yeah, I did.
17: As she said, going up, hard, coming down, that's the really hard part. The adrenaline gets you to the top of Mount Everest. You've got nothing left in the tank and you've got to get down. She says that's when the accidents happen. In sports, Serena Williams making a comeback, accepting a wild card to play doubles tennis at the Queen's.
1: She's mad.
17: All of that at 10.
1: Thank you, David. 133693 mornings at 3aw.com.au. In a moment, I want to talk about IBAC, a very cynical announcement by the government yesterday afternoon saying we will give IBAC enhanced powers to follow the money, find the $15 to $30 billion that doesn't exist, but we won't do it until the end of next year. I find that extraordinary. And after 10 o'clock, we're going to speak to the man who designed the modern hex system back in the late 1980s. His name is Bruce Chapman. And the idea was back then that it would get more people into university and we'd all be better off because everybody would get a highly paid white-collar job at the end of their degree. Is hex still fit for purpose? And in an hour's time, with Steve Fazzati, cars that have longevity, cars that just go on and on and on and on. The rise of electric cars does worry me because, like mobile phones, I don't think their batteries will last more than maybe a decade. And yet if you have a reliable petrol car that's serviced regularly, they can go for hundreds and hundreds of thousands of kilometres with absolutely no problems. 133693 at 26 to 10.
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24: It's Monkey down at Southwest TAFE. Of course, two very important information sessions here today at 12:30 and 5:30, talking to Jackie King, who takes care of individual support, covering off the Certificate 3 in individual support. Jackie, let's start there. What is individual support?
25: Well, Monkey, individual support is a little bit like it sounds like. It's when you're learning the skills and the theory involved to be able to support people's individual needs. They could be people with a disability, people who are ageing. They could be people in their own homes, or they could be in residential support.
24: Okay, big industry. Let's talk about the hands-on skills and perhaps placements that might come out of this Cert 3 for people.
25: Yeah, absolutely. So we do a lot of hands-on skills. We've got a extensive lab here with a huge range of aids and equipment. So you're learning lifting techniques, hoist, feeding, different techniques to be able to help people with their showering, their personal hygiene. And we do have a placement component. It's 120 hours. And during that time, you'll be working both in disability and ageing to give you those skills for when you're in the workforce.
24: Okay. For those who are interested, and I guess they might be sitting there going, well, this is good, but how long does the course go? When do I have to study? Timetables, those sorts of things.
25: Okay, we actually offer the course in two different ways in July. So we have a three-day model, which goes for around about five months. So that's perfect for people who want to fast-track their qualification and get into the field very quickly. And then we have a two-day model, which goes for about 10 months plus placement as well.
24: All right, and some good career opportunities, no doubt.
25: There's a huge amount of career opportunities. A lot of people get work out of their placements, and it's a growing industry.
24: And big in bold letters here, a free TAFE course. How important is that, Jackie?
25: Oh, it's fantastic. It's a priority area, so that means it's free TAFE, so people should get in and take that opportunity whilst it's there.
24: Come and see Jackie King around the Certificate 3 in Individual Support at the information sessions today here at TAFE at 12:30 and 5:30, or let your fingers do the walking. 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
1: It is 23 to 10. Emails coming in, mornings at 3aw.com.au. Peter says house prices are too high, far too high. We need them to fall 15 to 20%. He says we should not treat housing as an investment class. Well, I mean, that is the fundamental argument here, because when you buy a house to live in as your home, that's one thing. It's more of an emotional purchase, but it's also for shelter, and there are very good reasons. It's also a great way to save money because you're forced to pay off a mortgage. when you do it as an investment, it's a less emotional decision. And the problem is that, you know, you go to an auction and there's sometimes investors and there are first home buyers and they're competing with each other. And the government wants to make it less attractive for investors. Anyway. And Trevor says club car regos are not included in the rego rebate scheme. Well, that's a pity. 133-693, time to take a look at an OnDeck unsecured lightning loan for fast-moving small businesses. Go to ondeck.com.au. Andy, good morning.
0: G'day, Tom, how are you?
1: Yeah, good, Andy.
0: I'm looking forward to my 10% discount on my rates.
1: Well, actually, weirdly, you might not get it on your council rates, because if property values fall, the council can just up the... like the amount per dollar of value. So I don't go waiting for a rates fall, Andy.
0: Either am I. Actually, in your father's famous words, pig's arse.
1: Yeah, well. So land tax can fall. Council rates probably won't fall. Stamp duty would fall. This is all if property prices have a fall. But look, the thing is, I mean, I've seen a number of, I wouldn't call them crashes, but corrections in the housing market in my adult lifetime, like in the early 90s. But when you've got still a rapidly rising population, eventually, you know, the housing market turns around. Now, look, I just quickly want to talk about this IBAC decision yesterday. It's really got me angry. Look, Jacinda Allen for a couple of years now has said that there is nothing to see here. There is no corruption on the big bill. She goes, there's no evidence of $15 to $30 billion going missing, no evidence of it. And, of course, there's no evidence because no one's investigating it. I don't think Victoria Police is really investigating it. IBAC says it doesn't have the power to investigate it. IBAC can investigate public officials who have done something corrupt. But if it's further down the chain, like it's a union member or a bikie gang or whatever, IBAC can't do anything. So Jacinda Allen has said, since she was blue in the face, that there is no corruption on the big bill. There might be cost overruns, but no corruption. And you've heard Jeffrey Watson, like on this program and on Drive, he was the one who did the report. He's the one who estimates $15 to $30 billion has been siphoned into criminal hands. Well, Jacinda Allen now realises there's public pressure. She knows that we're worried. I mean, you know, we know the government doesn't have any money, and the fact that as taxpayers we might have funnelled $15 to $30 billion of our money has been funnelled to criminal gangs, that is just, it's a terrible, terrible look. So Jacinda is finally saying we will do what the other states have done and we will give the anti-corruption body, IBAC, the powers it needs to follow the money. But for reasons that just defy logic, Jacinda Allen won't do it until late next year. So it'll be 18 months before she gives IBAC the power. Now, I can tell you, this is a cynical, cynical exercise. Jacinda Allen has read the room. All right. She wants to be seen to be doing something about the missing money. All right. But she doesn't actually want to do it because, like, let's say she found out money was missing, like $15 billion, that would look really, really bad for Labor. Because if it's gone missing via the union movement, well, who is in bed with the union movement? The Labor government. So here's what she's doing. She's saying, we will give IBAC the power, so eventually IBAC can investigate this, but we won't give IBAC the powers until a year after the next election. And Blind Freddy can see why that is. 133693, mornings at 3aw.com.au. And remember, this Premier for 2 years now has been saying there is nothing to see here. Now she realises there is something to see here, but she doesn't want to investigate it right now because it might make the government look bad. Now, Peter joins us. Peter, good morning.
3: Good morning, Tom. I'm inquiring about that lady rang up about the trees in Woodland Street. And just let you know, the reason why they're going, because they're painted in a little medium strip and the road is all lifting up, the gutters are lifting up, they've got speed restriction. And I've travelled on that road quite a few times, which I'm on my way down there now, because we only live in Strathmore. And it's shocking. I've got a four-wheel drive, and that's what it feels like when I drive on
1: the street. So you think the 16 to 20 gum trees, they probably have to go?
3: Oh, the whole lot. In that middle, right in the middle of that Woodland Street, I don't know why they painted there years ago, because of those types of trees. They've got to go, because they're lifting up the road. The gutterings is just shocking.
1: Okay, well, Peter, look, I I don't think I've been down that street or Woodland Road in Essendon, but I look, that's why I'll take it under advice. We'll try and get a comment out of the relevant minister here, or maybe it's the local council, but apparently work is already setting up to chop them down. Thanks, Peter. Another Peter joins us. Go ahead.
4: G'day, Tom.
1: Go ahead, Peter.
4: I tried to get onto that Service Victoria site. Now,
1: yes.
4: I'd forgotten my password because I haven't used it for 6 or 7 years.
1: Yes.
4: And I hit the forgot password. It wouldn't give me a code. And now it's locked me out. It said, your account's been locked. Try again later, which I did this morning. And there's just no way it will let me in.
1: Yeah, I'm a bit like you, Peter. The Services Victoria app I last used during COVID, and I swore I'd never use it again. In fact, I think I might have deleted it off my phone, so I don't know how I'm going to go with the reg. Look, Peter, let us know how you go. And the problem is I don't know if there's a – you can call anybody to discuss it. I think you just have to keep going around and around and around. Try it in a day or so when fewer people are trying to access it. And look, Peter, we'll treat that as word on the street. You could be in the running for the yearly prize, $60,000 towards a Mercedes of your choice, thanks to Mercedes-Benz Brighton. David, good morning.
5: Good morning, Tom, again. You've forgotten something, Tom, with this IBAC thing. It's not that they'll do it a year after they get re-elected. It's they will cancel it, just like Commonwealth Games, just like the...
1: Well, they might.
5: They've done it every single time. They've promised it just before the election, and then they cancel it.
1: Yeah, that's a good point. I mean, you're right. The Com Games was like that. That was a very cynical exercise to get reasonable votes in places like Bendigo, where Jacinta Allen is the local MP, although... My mail is that Jacinta Allen's going to lose her seat on election night. Even if Labor wins the election, the Premier might be gone. Remember, it was 10 days ago that the Premier was filmed door-knocking around Bendigo East. Now, that's normal for candidates to do that. Less normal for Premiers. Normally, they're supposed to be too busy. 133693, mornings at 3aw.com.au. More calls, more emails coming up after 10 o'clock. Our hex system, it's almost 40 years old. It started in 1989, so that makes it, 37 years old. Is it still fit for purpose? And with Steve Pizzati, have you got a car that just keeps on going? We used to have a sort of an old Toyota Crown in our family. It hardly ever got serviced. It was sort of like the spare car when someone else's car broke down. It always started and it always ran. And for all I know, it's probably still running today. 133693 at 10:15.
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1: It is 11 to 10. Emails. Norm says, I reckon Jacinda Allen is just digging a bigger and bigger hole for herself. People have had enough. Maybe. I still think, though, the most likely outcome on election night is a narrow Labor victory. It's not what Jess Wilson and the Liberal Party want to hear, but the Libs have to win 16 seats, and I think there's, what, 88 or 89 seats in the Victorian Parliament. That's a swing of basically, or they've got to win 20% of the seats on election night, and there's a fair chance the Libs will lose one or two seats, possibly to state-based Teals. So that increases the number of seats they have to take off the Labor government. And if there is a very high One Nation vote, that will dilute the Liberal vote. So it is by no means certain we get a change of government. I think it is more likely, though, the Premier will actually lose her seat of Bendigo East. 133-693. And Craig says if house prices fall, this will attract more overseas investors. Yeah, maybe. Victorian Opera presents the coronation of Poppea into a world of burning lust and bloody vengeance. 30th of June through to the 4th of July at the Palais Theatre. Tickets from $39 at victorianopera.com.au. Right now, it is 13 degrees in the city. Our forecast top with showers ahead, just 17. Darren, hello.
12: Hi, Tom. How are you?
1: Yeah, good, Darren.
12: Yeah, Tom, I'm just back to the whole Jacinta Allen thing and the election. We were up in Bendigo, my wife and I, on the weekend, exhibiting our product at a major caravanning show. And there's a big hierarchy of people out there who attended the show, and a lot of them are elderly citizens and older people in the caravan market, but a lot of interesting comments about the negativity of Jacinta Allen from the locals in Bendigo and people who are saying they're not going to vote for her out there. And just thought to report on that, because it's an honest account. We're from down the city and we travel the country exhibiting our product, and a lot of comments from elderly people up in Bendigo on the weekend to the negativity of Jacinta Allen and the Labor Party.
1: Yeah.
12: Well, that's her
1: electorate. Yeah, look, it's I've heard that too, Darren. Of course, people who don't like Jacinta Allen or don't like her government will make their voices heard. People who just think, well, I'll just vote the way I've always voted, and if it's Labor, it'll stay Labor, you know, they perhaps tend not to say as much. But the fact that Jacinda Allen 10 days ago was door-knocking people's houses, which is a very sort of inefficient way to get votes, because you've got to physically present yourself to one person at a time, as opposed to, say, talking on the radio when lots of people can hear. And we do invite Jacinda Allen to come on this program all the time, and she always says no. She last came on just before Christmas last year, so the best part of 6 months ago. But, yeah, from what I hear, Darren, and the polling I've seen, and there's not a lot of polling just in Bendigo, but from what I've seen, it's going to be line ball on election night. Darren, stay on the line. You've got a double pass to the Mornington Peninsula Winter Wine Fest. It's worth $180, and it's this coming Saturday in Red Hill, the 6th of June, the anniversary of D-Day. Noel, good morning.
14: Good morning, Tom. As an Australian citizen, I can't go to China and purchase a business or a home. Their communist government won't allow it. So why are they allowed to come here and purchase homes and businesses, et cetera, et cetera? Should be reciprocal.
1: Yeah, Noel, to be honest, I did read a while back that you can buy a property in China, so I'm not so certain that's true. But, yes, I mean, it's not obvious why we would let foreigners buy houses here. The rule is that if you are living here, like let's say you're a student and you have wealthy parents, or you're here on some sort of temporary visa, but for a few years. You can buy a home to live in, but you're supposed to then sell it once you leave. But I met a young Chinese girl, you know, when I say young, I mean, she was in her early 20s recently, and she'd been studying here, and she said, oh, now I've managed to get permanent residence. I've got a job and I want to buy a house. And she said her whole family was coming over to join her. But we've sort of got to think about, you know, I mean, it's one thing to say, oh, well, we shouldn't have Australians buying houses as investments, but the Treasurer had nothing to say about foreigners buying Australian homes on budget night. And not in all markets, but in some markets, like certain eastern suburbs here in Melbourne, there are a lot of Chinese buyers. Glenn, good morning.
13: Good morning, Tom. How are you?
1: Good, Glenn.
13: My question is, with in regards to the registration rebate, the money they give you, I pay my registration every 3 months. Is that still, do I still qualify, or is that just, you got to be every 12 months?
1: No, I think you'd still qualify because you're still paying the total amount of rego. You're just doing it over four payments, aren't you?
13: Yeah, that's correct, yes. Yeah.
1: Look, but the problem is we just don't know because I can't go and try it for you. So I think you've got to go onto the Service Victoria app, as I'm going to do this afternoon, and see what you can achieve. But I can't imagine it would make any difference. 133693, let us know how you go, Glenn. Beverly, hello.
15: Hi, Tom. I just wanted to let you know our 9-year-old granddaughter had a bad fall on Thursday at school and really seriously broke her arm. Oh. And I cannot compliment more Dandenong Hospital. So we took her to the urgent care in Pakenham, which is where she goes to school, and then they did x-rays and I'm a nurse, so I saw that it was a pretty nasty break. And then we got directed to Dandenong and they were wonderful. Apart from her surgery got bumped a couple of times, but she was operated on Friday. Had pins and plates put in her arm and was discharged on Saturday and is doing really well.
1: Which bone has she broken?
15: She broke both, ulnar and radius.
1: That's nasty.
15: Dislocated out of alignment, bone of the ulnar and then the radius as well.
1: That's good. I mean, look, I got a nasty cut on my leg from surfing years ago and I went to the Rosebud Hospital and they were fantastic as well. I got seen quickly. I was stitched up. I was given some painkillers and I was sent home. So, look, public hospitals for things like that do a great job. But if you've got surgery that is deemed not essential, like my hip replacement, you can wait for quite a long time. When I say a long time, we're talking years, not months. At 5 to 10.
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1: Okay, it is almost 10 o'clock, so news coming up shortly with David Armstrong. After the news, we're going to speak to the man who is the godfather of the HEC scheme back in 1989, the idea that tertiary education wouldn't be entirely taxpayer-funded, that students would have to bear some of the cost. Is it still working? Is it still fit for purpose? Are people who graduate with a high HEC debt getting value for money? Are they getting a highly paid job to pay off the HEC debt? We'll speak to Bruce Chapman, Professor of Economics at the ANU, about that straight after 10 o'clock news. Steve Pizzardi will also be along. I will look at cars that have amazing longevity. And after 11 o'clock, former Premier Jeff Kennett, how do we make the Liberal Party relevant in 2026? Come and join us, 133-693.
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0: 14 degrees in Melbourne, showers atop today, 17, 10 o'clock. Good morning. I'm David Armstrong. The Fair Work Commission is about to reveal its determination on whether the minimum wage is increased. Australia's 3 million lowest paid workers currently get paid around $950 per week. Unions are calling for a 6.5% increase, while industry groups are requesting about half that. Treasurer Jim Chalmers says the federal government is also hoping for a pay rise.
2: In the decision today, desperately need to see a real wage increase for millions of Australians on awards and on the minimum wage. Now, under this Albanese Labor government, we've already seen the minimum wage go up by something like $9,000 a year.
0: IVF clinics in Victoria will face greater scrutiny under new laws following a series of bungles, including a woman giving birth to a stranger's baby. The Health Minister, Harriet Shing, says this reform will require providers to meet strict new rules.
3: There can be conditions imposed upon providers, whether that's their financial viability, the standards and reporting measures that they are required to comply with, or the processes whereby they engage with people who are seeking or receiving their services.
0: The legislation will also include greater powers to immediately cancel an IVF clinic's registration or for their premises to be inspected and documents seized. Well, as the population ticks over 28 million, analysis has revealed Melbourne's in the midst of a baby drought. The fertility rate, the number of births per woman, has fallen by 18% to an historic low of 1.4. It is well below the benchmark replacement level of 2.1, which is needed for the population to be replaced. Without migration, there were more deaths than births in 13% of Melbourne suburbs. Templestowe, Brighton, East and Camberwell topped the list. A Brisbane study has found diabetes developed during pregnancy is likely an early manifestation triggered by stress. New research from the University of Queensland suggests gestational and type 2 diabetes could be the same condition. The study lead, Caroline Brito-Nunez, says they're almost identical.
4: So we found that gestational diabetes largely shares the same genetics as type 2 diabetes, and we found very limited evidence that they are actually distinct conditions.
0: Tertiary education is being described as a broken system after $1 billion was yesterday added to HECS debts. The annual increase saw all HECS debts increase by 2.8%. It adds about $770 to the average Australian student debt of $27,600. In finance, the All Ordinaries down 28 points at the open. Our dollar, 71.62.
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